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3: Field, just misfired, and Torkelson dove over there, still couldn't get to it.
4: They scored that a single. I can't really co-sign that. McGonigal throwing that cutter over there. First offering is in for a strike from Venasco to Jake Berger.
3: Well, McGonigal made two really tough plays charging in. Seemed like he had better control when he was running in for the ball versus laterally.
4: Here's the 0-1. Swing and a tapper foul. And that one back towards the Tigers on deck circle third base side.
3: And Venasco had some big strikeout numbers in AAA, 28 punchouts in 15 innings. And he's at a 40% strikeout rate. So he was money. Got a pretty good four-seamer. Has like natural sink to it.
4: The 0-2. Swing and a miss. Struck him out. Berger is gone. And the top of the sixth comes to a close. No runs, couple of hits, and a man left. Midway in the fifth, Detroit 2 and Texas nothing. 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
7: Hi, I'm Ken Busby with the Route 66 Alliance. When Route 66 turns 100 years old in 2026, Oklahoma will be at the center of the celebration. After all, this is where the road was first laid out. Cyrus Avery, known as the father of Route 66, was from Tulsa, and it was his vision that put Oklahoma right on the main street of America. By 1937, Oklahoma had the longest stretch of fully paved road anywhere on Route 66. Diners, motels, and gas stations sprang up, creating the hospitality that Route 66 is still famous for today. 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
4: Bottom half of the sixth, Jake Rogers up the pitch. And Jack Leiter fires in a strike. And the count is nothing in one. Rogers 0 for 1. He flied to right his first time. Here comes the pitch. Swing and a miss.
3: And he went 98. Well located. And then a changeup down and away right at the bottom of the zone. 0-2. Quick.
4: So nothing in two, nobody on, nobody out, bottom six. Here's the pitch. Foul, back out of play.

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0: The Knicks beat the Hawks 140-89 and win this first round series in six.
1: I mean, I think it shows the kind of team that we are, you know, what we can be.
2: We can't just meet the moment, we got to exceed it. And I thought we did a great job of doing that tonight.
0: Brunson with the rebound. He's off to the races. Alley-oop for Bridges, and he throws it down.
3: East was wide open for the Knicks' sake, and it was just a matter of, are they going to play the style of basketball consistently?
4: It's good to celebrate the wins. We got to refocus up. So, I mean, wake up tomorrow, it's on to next.
5: To take your Atlanta-based host down that rabbit hole once again. Once again, we thought we were past it, Zeno. We are not. That call courtesy of 880 ESPN New York Game Night on ESPN Radio and the ESPN app, Sirius XM Channel 80, presented by Progressive Insurance. You can hit us up on the call line, 1-888-729-3776, 888-SAY-ESPN. Mark Zeno, along with Tanitra Batiste here, we're going through the opening round of the NBA playoffs, and that might arguably be the team that disappointed the most coming out of this first round. But hey, there are some other nominees there, because whether it was the disappointing play of the Houston Rockets, who's a franchise that keeps trying to retool, and want you to think that they're really contenders, or a three-seeded Nuggets going down to the Timberwolves in six, or, as we said, a Hawks team that really, really went down to the Knicks. That it was six games, but man, that six game was a killer. Or even as we've been talking about earlier, the seven game series where you see the Celtics, of course, going down in seven as well. But for you, when you look across the landscape now that we've wrapped up this opening round of the NBA playoffs here in 2026, what's the team that lost in that first round and it was like, man, that is disappointing?
6: I'll walk you through the ones that weren't. One, the Atlanta Hawks had very little expectations coming in. They got hot after the trade deadline. They won some games against some bad teams. Everybody thought they could have been a contender. The problem is the Hawks, like everything Atlanta, tends to flame out spectacularly. It's not just one thing to lose. It's losing in spectacular fashion.
5: In a blaze of glory.
6: Exactly. I mean, it's not enough to start a fire. They have to burn the whole thing down. So right. It wasn't them. Like I said, I thought the Celtics were playing with house money. I did not have high expectations for them. I thought too many people pushed them to a place that they shouldn't have been. It wasn't, and again, they lost because of the style they play, which shouldn't have surprised anybody. They just, regular season basketball didn't hold up in the postseason. And it certainly was not, for me,

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1: Headline, Minneapolis Teachers Union Chief admits elected officials are in anti-ICE signal chats. Marsha Howard tells Al Jazeera that government officials participate in signal groups coordinating ICE resistance activities. So it's funny how the teachers union bosses seem to be doing everything under the sun other than educating children.
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2: The East Detroit Pistons moving on and getting set to take on the Cleveland Cavaliers. It's game night on ESPN Radio and the ESPN app, Sirius XM Channel 80, presented by Progressive Insurance. You can hit us up on the call line, 1-888-729-3776, 1-888-SAY-ESPN. Mark Zeno along with Tanitra Batiste here. And there is a wild one, and I meant that exactly the way I said it, Minnesota Wild against the Colorado Avalanche. And it seems like every time we blink, the Avs are scoring. This game, in that first period, Avs scored 3 goals, Minnesota 2, and then they flip it in the second period, but Avalanche pulling away with 4 goals in the final period, about 48 seconds left, 9-6 up on the Minnesota Wild, and a crazy one because you see the Colorado goalie allows 6 goals on 36 shots, Minnesota's goalie 8 goals allowed on 40 shots, and both of the goalies that started this game are still in it.
3: Well, make that 9 now, Tanitra, because
2: nine to be exact.
3: An empty netter, I assume.
2: Crazy.
3: Yeah, it was an empty netter that they just added. So nobody played defense in this one. Nothing
2: at all. And just like our ESPN senior NHL writer told us, most of the time you're looking for game one to kind of be one where both teams feel each other out. It's sort of this defensive battle, but it was an absolute offensive onslaught in game one of this particular series. Not exactly an onslaught in the series Pistons versus the Magic, but the Pistons score enough to pull off the 3-1 comeback. And just as I mentioned earlier, they're moving on to take on the Cleveland Cavaliers, and our own Lisa Salters caught up with Cade Cunningham post-game.
4: Cade, you said the last one didn't mean anything unless you finished it today. As you stand here, you listen to this crowd, you see all the Pistons legends giving you guys standing ovation. Just what is this moment feeling like to you right now?
5: Feels good. Feels good that we handled our business and did what we set out to do. Now they really pushed us to the limit. We've grown a lot because of this series, because of that team and the way that, you know, they pushed us. So, you know, huge credit to them. And, you know, we're ready to get to the second round and continue business.
4: It was a pretty tight first quarter. Just what was the difference the rest of the way?
5: You know, we just maintained our intensity. We played, you know, our brand of basketball. And when we do that, we're hard to deal with. We know that. So, you know, just keeping that up, imposing ourselves on every game, that's the name of the game for us.
4: You are the second Piston to score 20-plus and 10-plus assists in a Game 7 in the playoffs. Isaiah Thomas in the building tonight. He was the other one. Just what does that mean to you?
5: It's incredible. It's an honor to be in the same sentence as a legend like IT. I'm glad he was here. I'm glad he was able to watch. You know, just being able to talk to him, pick his brain and have his support, it's amazing. I feel, you know, extremely lucky to have that. So, you know, just thankful to be part of a franchise like this and want to keep it going.
4: And Tobias, 30-9 rebounds tonight. Just what has impressed you most about the way he's played, not just tonight, but in the last 3 games with the season on the line?
5: Yeah, he's a pro's pro, and he steps up when it's, you know, the lights are bright. He's been huge for us all year, but his leadership and the way that he stepped up, and not only on the floor, but also in practices and, you know, using his mind and stuff, he's been huge for us. And like, we got to have somebody like that to move on, and we got one.
4: Cade, 6 days ago, you guys were down 3-1, and now here you are. How do you carry that over, that momentum, into the next round?
5: We got to keep playing our brand of basketball. We know it's not going to be easy. It gets tougher and tougher every round. So we just got to, you know, stay ourselves and continue to get better each round. And I think the Magic pushed us. I think we're a lot better team because of this. And we're excited to see what the next challenge holds.
2: It'll be interesting. And I don't know. Exciting. When I think of the Pistons, I'm not sure if those words go in the same sentence, just to be honest, just because we never quite know which Pistons team is going to show up. And this is one of those where, if there's anything that's exciting, I would say maybe the fact that you had, you know, 3 game 7s to end the opening round. But yeah, I think that it's a good question that we kind of pose, and Cade Cunningham kind of spoke on it in terms of that.

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2: Cameron Young at the last. Shoot 19 under par in our return to Doral. Strokes it on its way outside left, and it cuts in on the left side. And that is some luxury living for Cameron Young, who has won the 2026 Cadillac Championship, 700 FedEx Cup points. He outplayed the players in March and now slays the monster in May.
1: And picks up $3.5 million. Sirius XM PGA Tour Radio. Cameron Young at 19 under, third career PGA Tour win, second in his last four starts. He had one win in his first 103 starts. He's won two of the last four. 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
3: The 76ers, down 3-1, have come all the way back to beat the Boston Celtics.
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1: Couple of NBA series getting underway tonight. Wolves, Spurs, and San Antonio. And in the East, Sixers and Knicks in New York. 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
1: Headline, none of Mamdani's deputy mayors are black. 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
1: Whoopi Goldberg on being mentioned in Epstein files. 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
7: Oh, man, I love this guy. 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
8: Thank you, Ray, and I appreciate you still holding on to me.
7: How do you get your mind wrapped around everything that's going on? Now, it's changed a little bit as far as social media, the media, bets, and things like that, but still, it's a big stage. It's the moment of your life. How do you keep that in check?
8: We were pretty loose, you know, going down into New Orleans. You know, the media created a lot of anxiety because of McMahon and
7: right.
8: some of the alleged things that he said on the radio. And I have to tell you, my best memories were of the days leading up to it. And I remember, you know, some of my running buddies then. Mike Tomczak was my roommate on the road, and I was really good friends with Tom Thayer. And we had an actor friend, Adrian Zemed, who's from Chicago,
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8: and we all rented a limousine so that we could go out and party, you know, that week and not have to drive and not worry about it. And like the one of my memories, and you can ask Tom Thayer this, and I don't even know how it came up, but our limo driver's name was Bobby. And Bobby made the mistake of telling us he had a penile implant. the whole week, Thayer's telling, you better show us, Bobby, or I'm going to beat the bejesus out of you. I mean, it's just, you know.
7: Tim, this conversation brought me places today. I just didn't think it was going to go.
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2: Cameron Young at the last. Shoot 19 under par in our return to Doral. Chokes it on its way outside left, and it cuts in on the left side. And that is some luxury living for Cameron Young, who has won the 2026 Cadillac Championship, 700 FedEx Cup points. He outplayed the players in March and now slays the monster in May.
1: And picks up $3.5 million. Sirius XM PGA Tour Radio. Cameron Young at 19 under, third career PGA Tour win, second in his last four starts. He had one win in his first 103 starts. He's won two of the last four. 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
3: The 76ers, down 3-1, have come all the way back to beat the Boston Celtics.
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1: Couple of NBA series getting underway tonight. Wolves, Spurs, and San Antonio. And in the East, Sixers and Knicks in New York. 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
6: These Knicks are a likable group. The actual jersey, the name on the jersey, and New Yorkers in general, and I'm one of them, will be hated on. And I am someone that has hated on parts of this Knicks team because I do not like

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1: Hey, this is Rich Eisen. 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
1: Heads are exploding in Chicago Bears territory and their fan base. 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
3: 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That goes back to 1900. 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
1: Number 4.
0: And a longtime veteran and former MVP still has it, the longtime Pirate. 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
4: The 1-1. Swing and a ball ripped right field. McCutcheon diving. Oh, and he made the catch. Andrew McCutcheon, the 39-year-old, lays out, diving towards the corner, and he stole extra bases from Wenzel Perez.
1: Number 3.
0: First round of the Stanley Cup playoffs finishing up tonight with Game 7 at Tampa Bay. The Canadians get just 9 shots on net, but still skate past the Lightning 2-1 to advance. The final call on TSN 690.
5: And there will be a tomorrow for Montreal. It is lights out in Tampa Bay. Game 7 belongs to the Canadians.
1: Number 2.
0: The first round of the NBA playoffs wrapping up, and the Cavs close out the Raptors thanks to a big third quarter on WTAM.
6: They have put it together here in quarter number 3. Barnes,
7: and a back away by Strus. Bounce down the floor to Allen. Oh! Strus on the loose with the steal. Allen with the rim wrecker.
1: Number 1.
0: And we had the first game of the second round of the Stanley Cup playoffs tonight at Denver, and it was bonkers. 9-6 Avalanche over the Wild. Colorado's star defenseman continues to produce. The call on Altitude 92.5.
8: Able to recover. Back to the point. Taves swings it to his right. Cale Makar doesn't take the shot. Now he does. He scores!
0: Win 9-6, 14 different players scoring. It's Monday, Star Wars Day, May the 4th. You know, birthday of Basketball Hall of Famer Dawn Staley. Plenty of hoops this morning on Unsportsmanlike. Evan and Michelle joined by Courtney Cronin. They're next. I'm Jay Reynolds. Back tomorrow with SportsCenter All Night. It's ESPN Radio.
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0: Happy Thursday, April 30th. Rain showers possible today, about a 20% chance today and tomorrow. 70 for the high today, 67 for the high tomorrow. 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
29: We're kind of getting into the Big 12 private equity thing. Really, the big story with the Big 12 is this Brendan Sorsby stuff. Did you see the latest details on the Texas Tech quarterback? Like how much he was actually betting? I don't know if he's playing college football again.
1: If they were ever going to make an example, he's held himself out there to say, please make an example out of me.
29: He was placing bets across multiple states, when it said using a multitude of gambling apps, like all of them.
1: He wasn't sitting around with a couple of his buddies on the football team and saying, hey, let's just play a little $5 parlay tonight. No, he was betting pretty heavy.
29: Yeah, and... man, that is...
1: So while a lot of people will go running off to rehab just to kind of cover, you know, in advance of being accused of something or tried for something or whatever the situation is going to be, a lot of guys will run off to rehab in advance, just kind of, you know, cool things in advance. But, no, it looks like he might really be a guy who might need it. He might need some help and some counseling to stop doing what he was doing. Pretty self-destructive.
29: This is from...
1: Unless he's winning, of course.
29: It's from Kerry's People at On3. Sources who have reviewed the betting data told On3 that dating back to 2022, when he was still at Indiana, he was placing bets on Indiana football games. Sorsby placed more than 10,000 wagers and at one point averaged 20 bets per day. This is a college kid who's probably 18, 19 years old at the time. Placed bets across multiple states using a range of apps, including Hard Rock Bet, Bet MGM, DraftKings Prize Picks, Bet 365.
1: Everybody
29: Underdog,
1: who'd have him, basically.
29: Everybody.
0: That's all of them.
29: I mean, there's more, they said, et cetera. There are others, jeez. I guess. But it is.
1: Does it mention whether he was winning or losing?
29: No.
30: I'm guessing he was not winning at a high rate.
29: Yeah. Yeah, I don't. Either way, like the fact that that's a lot of bets for a kid in college, 10,000, especially when the rules are very specific about what you can't do.
30: You can put that up with any addiction and say that's serious.
1: No, sure.
29: Like, it's almost like
30: that's a cry for help.
1: It's a really big thing. I mean, it really is a big thing in colleges.
29: Like, it's almost like, should he just get ready for the NFL draft? Like, not, you know, go to rehab and not go back to college. I know.
30: Well, he's never going to be able to play in college.
29: That's what I'm saying, Kerry. Yeah.
1: I wouldn't think.
29: I wouldn't think so. So Texas Tech.
30: Also, if you screw a university out of, you know, screw over a university and transfer when you have a contract, and you have a huge gambling problem like that, expect that to kind of come out.
2: Yeah, and listen,
30: when legal proceedings happen.
2: And
30: right.
2: he might have thought Texas Tech, if he had problems getting out of Cincinnati, he had to pay back $1 million, that Texas Tech would be there for him to go, yeah, we can probably knock this out for you.
30: Oh, yeah, yeah. I mean, all of that's going away. It sounds like in a desperate move, he broke a contract because he needed more money to be able to pay off his gambling debts.
29: I mean, either he was getting $5 million to go to Tech.
30: At any point, I mean, when you talk about gambling and athletes and why it's wrong, like, that is the very definition of a compromised athlete.
2: Yeah. Y'all, I promise you, if you run into a situation where you have to reach out for money, compromise is a bad situation for an athlete. It's a bad place. I mean, there's guys
30: that's where point shaving happens.
2: Yeah.
30: That's where scandal happens.
29: And listen, just talent alone, he's good. He's a good quarterback.
2: Listen,
29: there's a reason why he was a highly prized transfer.
30: If you're Texas Tech, do you want a quarterback that might be millions in debt as your quarterback? I mean, $5 million might just be breaking him even.
2: Just depends on who else you have on campus.
29: Well, that's the thing. What else are they going to do?
2: I don't care. I could have the worst guy in the world. As long as he's, by the way,
30: he might throw the game for us, but he's pretty good.
2: Well, I mean, as long as he's betting on us, that I'll be like, that's fine.
29: It's not fine, but I'm okay.
2: Are you betting on us to win or cover?
30: What was your phrase about when what's his name spit on the umpire?
3: Selective morality.
2: No, that's the most selective morality of all time. Are you betting on us to win and cover? That's all.
30: You're gambling, but are you gambling on us?
29: As a kid, I was naive with the Pete Rose stuff, and I was like, what's the harm when he's just betting on the Reds and he wants them to win? But there is a huge problem if he's like, I'm going to leave this pitcher in three more innings than he normally would.
30: Because we're up too many runs right now.
2: I got a right-hander in the bullpen who's thrown 4 days in a row. You know why? Because I got nobody else.
29: Yeah, and he's compromising the whole team at that point. So
2: in football, I don't know how you could. As a quarterback, I don't know how you could enhance your odds by, you know, giving it to one person more so than anybody else.
29: Well, coach wants me to run the ball. I ain't running it.
2: Well, I mean, I get all those things, but it's just really tough.
30: You can throw interceptions.
2: That's what I'm saying. That's why you've got to bet on us. As long as you're betting on us, I don't care. I don't care. But listen, the software that, whether it's Las Vegas or all of these apps have now, and how they all share data, if anybody makes any kind of significant wager anywhere in the country, it's a red flag in 3 seconds. They know it, man. They have everything flagged.
29: Well, they're trying to do it now behind, like,
2: they're really,
29: know,
2: really
29: a third
2: good
29: party,
2: at it.
29: Someone else placed the bet.
2: Sure, but anything that happens on something, look, they know the value of each person they have up for, especially for like daily fantasy. They know what the daily take should be. So any spikes on anybody in particular, they're all over it. It's tough to game them.
29: Well, he tried.
3: Makes me feel bad.
30: They obviously weren't like cross-referencing college athletes that are on scholarships and bets in our apps.
2: Oh, no, he's not being accused of point shaving or anything like that right now. He's just gambling his tail off.
30: I mean, not yet.
2: I don't know why you just wouldn't necessarily expect that, but like Kerry said, anybody who's in that situation is losing a lot of money. That's how – just go back and watch the 30 for 30. They're going to invite you in. They're going to open a door and go, no, man, I got you. But at some point I may ask for something. And the minute you cross that line, it's done. They own you.
30: Yeah, I saw where you lost $50,000 last week. I tell you what, I can help you get that back.
2: Pretty easy. Free throws, man. Don't make them.
29: It is going to be fascinating to see. I know Texas Tech, I can't remember the guy's name, who's on campus now. Their backup quarterback has been injured. So they're hoping he will get healthy enough for the first game. But I will be fascinated to see if somehow they, and through back channels, get somebody to leave their current school, and then somehow he magically ends up at Texas Tech.
2: All you got to do is get one off-campus fight. Get thrown off that team.
29: Just skirting the rules, man.
2: Just punch one of your buddies in the face, and we'll make sure he's taken care of, too.
29: We're going to see, Kerry, how low Texas Tech can go. How low are they? Are they on the up and up? Is Cody Campbell on the up and up? We'll see.
2: No, he's shady. You know he's shady.
29: He's playing by the rules. I mean,
2: he's not. He's not. I guarantee. Even though they have rules they can play
30: there
2: inside
30: no
2: of.
30: I mean, there are no tampering rules in college football.
2: Anything.
29: Well, there are. Tell me, I mean, there are with this, Kerry. There are with this. Yes. There are tampering rules.
30: Well,
0: We are the Morning Animals. 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
0: We are the morning animals. Nzinga, Spinozzi, Curtis Fitzpatrick, and Kerry Murdoch. Something caught my eye this morning.
2: What's that?
0: Serge Ibaka's online cooking show.
2: I just wrote the words Serge Ibaka on my pad for tomorrow's birthdays. It is so odd. Those are the last two words
0: really?
2: I wrote. How odd.
29: Serge has had this cooking show all the way back when he was in Toronto, when they were going and winning their championship. And he will bring on special guests from around the league or anywhere. Like, he had Kevin Durant on and Russell Westbrook.
14: He cooked Kevin Durant a snake.
29: He did.
0: He cooked him a snake?
29: Yeah. I think he also had, didn't he have a cupcake also for dessert?
2: I was going to say, it was cupcake for dessert.
29: I think they might have joked about that, right. Yes.
0: Well,
29: but he's had LeBron. I mean, he's had a bunch of people on this show.
2: He looks like he'd be a guy who would know a whole lot about healthy eating. Very healthy looking guy, Serge.
0: Yeah. Well, about that. Apparently, it's not normal food. Like, the snake thing is far from the course. He's got Serge Ibaka, Chet Holmgren. And
29: he came to town, had Chet on as a special guest.
0: Yes. And tried to serve him chicken feet.
2: Uh-huh.
0: Like feet. Like the chicken's feet. Not a Cable chicken leg.
2: I know that.
0: Not a chicken leg, a foot. And also cricket tea with dead crunchy crickets in the tea. It's just a teaser video. The whole episode isn't out yet. But here's just a little taste.
16: This is Serge Ibaka, a.k.a. Mafuzi Chef. Welcome to How Hungry Are You? You know I don't cook. I design food.
17: What's up, y'all? It's Chet. I'm dressed for the occasion. We're here at Serge's kitchen. Let's see what he's got cooking up.
16: Chicken feet.
18: Who's the best defender in the NBA?
19: I think Queso's the best defender.
18: Queso, the best defender right now in the NBA?
19: I think the first statue outside the new arena is probably going to be a Presti statue. I think he drafted that Serge Ibaka guy, man. So, like, don't get mad at Shea about it.
18: No, it's not me. I'm 1-on-1. You or KD?
19: I could get 11 buckets.
18: On KD?
19: Yeah, I'd take me.
18: You take him and 1-on-1? Shea or Russell Westbrook?
19: What does that taste like?
18: Popcorn.
19: That's not even fair. I'm not trying to drink that.
17: I don't want the crunchy ones in there.
19: Can I get like a chaser?
18: No.
19: Better not have nothing to do with feet.
0: So there you go. That's like the little teaser video.
2: Uh-huh.
29: What is that on?
0: It's his YouTube channel.
29: Okay.
0: He has his own YouTube channel, and he's had a lot of famous people, not just NBA players on it.
29: Well, he's charming. I mean.
2: Oh, my God. Just the voice. Yeah. He could be saying the worst thing in the world to you.
29: You can't understand what he's saying, but it just sounds pleasant saying it. So you're like, yeah, okay. I'll watch.
30: He's like the new Italian. He's like an Italian for men. You know, just an exotic kind of dialect or
2: if he was trying
30: accent.
2: To sell me anything, whether it be a cologne or a wristwatch or something like that, I'd be like, I think I need to have that.
0: Yeah, he had Matty Matheson on.
30: Oh, yeah. The guy from The Bear.
0: Yeah, the guy from. Well, I didn't know. By the way, the guy from The Bear, Matty Matheson.
29: He's a real chef.
0: I didn't know he was a real chef. A real I thought he was like a stand-up comic.
29: He's not an actor. He's never been an actor.
30: I think they put him in there because he was initially hired to kind of be a consultant.
29: Yes, that's right. He's friends with the producer, and the producer had him on. He got him to come and be a consultant, and then they're like, hey, you just want to be in the show? And he's like, I'm not an actor.
30: This guy's really got a great personality. We should put him in the show.
2: Yeah, just be yourself. Right. Just be a chef.
29: And that, but he's not. But he's a terrible chef. He's not a chef. He's an idiot on the show.
2: Oh, really?
29: Yeah, right. He knows nothing about.
2: So he's playing completely against.
30: He's playing the handyman.
29: He's a handyman. Utility buddy. He doesn't know how to fix things.
0: It's like they gave him a job because they felt bad
29: for
0: him.
29: He's part of their family, so they gave him a bunch of people.
2: Is he kind of the comic relief in the show?
30: A little bit, yeah. Yes.
29: It's him and another guy. They're brothers, I think, on the show.
30: But they call him cousin.
2: As for cooking shows, though, none of the exotic Food Network shows where people eating anything that I don't think is food, I don't really like those shows.
30: Oh, you mean like the Andrew Zimmern?
2: Yeah, I'm white parts of that. It doesn't please me.
30: No, bizarre foods, yeah. Is that what it's
0: bizarre
30: called?
0: Bizarre foods I never got into.
30: I can't watch. No, I don't want to see you eat scorpions.
2: I'd rather watch you
30: scorpions.
2: Eat hot wings and be really, really uncomfortable. To me, that's
30: a great show.
2: That's a good eating show.
30: Hot ones
0: is by far. It's well, because so the guy's awesome. Also an outstanding interviewer.
2: That's what all political debates should be going forward too.
0: Hot ones.
2: Because I'm gonna tell you something. You'll see a whole bunch of dudes folding, and I can't even lie right now. I can't even lie right now because my brain is on fire.
0: Oh man! So that Matty Matheson guy has his own cooking show, but I think it's an internet-based show.
29: He's got a bunch of cookbooks too,
0: and it's kind of crazy. Like, at one point, his wife was getting pissed because the production crew was literally in their house, and she said, no more of this. So he did an entire episode where they filmed it through the window. Like, he literally, the cameraman had an open window, he had a mic on, and he just did the whole thing through the window.
2: Right.
0: He was
2: handing my neighbor,
0: food out.
2: You're my
0: everything.
2: Neighbor. This is what my show would look like.
29: His character's it's good. See, the way they wrote him into the show.
0: I had no idea who he was.
29: You thought he was an actor?
0: I thought he was a stand-up comic who got into acting.
29: Right.
0: Because the guy is funny as hell.
29: Yeah. Well, the funny thing about it is that he's a handyman. He's playing a handyman that doesn't know how to fix anything.
0: Yes.
29: He doesn't know how anything works.
0: Don't they make him a waiter eventually?
29: I mean, I don't want to spoil things, Phil. But
0: I can't remember. I haven't
29: stop
0: watched
29: asking
0: in a
29: questions,
0: while.
29: And then
30: he becomes front of house, Phil.
0: Thank you.
29: Okay, I mean, yeah. Don't give me that look. I'm trying to help people that want to watch.
2: Oh,
29: the,
2: I like the looks being fired.
0: The show's
2: back
0: like
29: got a look.
0: It's like
29: I don't like
0: a,
29: the look.
0: It's been over a year.
29: It's not over.
2: Seinfeld.
29: The show is still going on, Phil.
2: The look. I don't like the look.
29: I don't like the look.
0: Well, I'm sorry, but come on.
2: Stop with the look.
0: How can you spoil something that's been a year now? It's been over a year since the last episode.
29: No, it has not.
0: Yes, it has.
29: Okay, whatever.
0: T-Bag, look up the last time there was an episode of The Bear. When it came out. It's been over a year.
29: Guess what? The show is still going on. They haven't wrapped it up yet.
0: It hasn't started up again. Thank you.
1: June 24th, 2025.
0: There you go.
29: That's not a year.
0: It's May! It's almost
30: oh,
0: a year.
30: Did you see, May. By the way, did you see that they've announced the start date for the next Ted Lasso season?
2: Give me that.
29: And I got to tell you, I'm like...
0: Did you see the trailer?
29: Yes,
0: it's a girl.
30: They just released the trailer.
29: They released
30: today.
29: The trailer, and I have lots of questions. I'm like, well, did he not get back with his wife? Are they not in a good spot?
1: Spoilers,
29: or where's,
1: Curtis.
29: Where's his son?
1: Well, spoilers.
30: My God. Yeah, no kidding.
29: Well, you're the trailer is
30: just
29: on
30: complaining
29: there.
30: About Matty Matheson.
0: I think it's weird because it's an all girls team now.
2: Right, well, he's moving on to
29: spoiler alert,
2: things.
29: Phil.
0: They show you in the trailer.
29: I know.
2: He actually drives away.
0: They show it to you.
2: Yeah. I'm going to miss the owner of the soccer team. She's not part,
0: no,
2: I,
0: she's
2: I,
0: part,
29: she's
0: part
29: of it.
0: No,
29: she is the
0: she's
29: owner.
0: She's part of it.
1: She's part
0: it,
1: of it. Clear,
0: there you go.
29: It's clearly stated
2: she's
29: in
2: one,
29: the
2: she's
29: trailer.
2: One of my biggest.
1: Jamie Tart is the big one that's not part of it. He had
29: scheduling
1: conflicts.
29: Issues.
2: How about cussing guy? Is he
29: Yeah.
2: Okay, good,
29: bad.
2: Good. As long as he's cussing
29: Roy guy. Roy Kent.
2: Roy Kent. Roy Kent is the greatest sitcom character there's ever been.
1: From what I picked up on, too, most of the players on the show aren't in it. Which makes sense because
29: the
1: girls coaching a
2: sure.
1: team.
2: Well, though I'm sure they'll find very, very entertaining personalities.
29: You can't listen. The show wrapped up, and it probably should.
2: They did very, very well.
29: See,
2: with where
29: like,
2: they were.
29: I did too.
30: You know, hey, Spinoza, you know who Roy Kent is? He is like if they made Jason Statham be in a comedy.
2: Yes. He's Jason as a soccer player.
29: Yes.
2: And then front office guy.
29: And when you see him in Shrinking,
30: he just
29: you're
30: goes
29: like,
30: around going, oh.
29: Carrie, when you see that guy, that actor in Shrinking, you're like, that is not the same person because he's also the creator. Mm-hmm. He's a co-creator of Ted Lasso and Shrinking.
2: He hasn't shown up yet in Shrinking for me.
29: Yeah, you will not. You're like, that is not the same
30: person. I started
29: the
30: first
29: person.
30: Episode. That's as far as I've got with Shrinking.
29: It's a really good
30: episode. I didn't quit because it was bad. It was just I had something going on.
29: Yeah, Phil. I'm worried about the Ted Lasso follow-up because they wrapped it up
0: perfectly,
29: and it's like it's just a money grab. I think I'm hoping they figured out a way to be creative, but it just seems like a money grab.
0: Well, I like the way they ended
29: it was over.
0: It. They ended it very well, and
29: I think they came in and offered them a bunch of money per episode.
2: What's the timeline on when we're expecting?
29: August.
2: Okay,
1: August 4th, I think.
2: Perfect time.
29: I think August 5th, right after. Right after the World Cup, right, T-Bag? Isn't that going to be
1: after the World Cup.
29: Smart, you know?
0: We are the morning.
1: Speaking of the World Cup.
2: You can't afford to go.
29: Nobody can. No,
2: just in general, for those of you. By the way, you can't afford to take the train to it, New York.
29: All of us.
2: You can't afford to do anything. If the World Cup, you can't afford
29: it. All of us combined can't afford to go to one single game to get
2: about
29: one ticket.
2: Just to take the subway, which normally costs you this. For that, they're like, there's killing people.
29: And that's just
0: they're
29: one
0: couching
29: site. There's
0: on
29: a bunch,
0: the subway.
29: It's a bunch of sites.
2: Everywhere involved with the World
1: Cup.
2: The parking's
1: $250 to $500 to park.
2: Right.
1: Oh, I'm just going to Uber. Well, Uber's just going to...
2: Right, sure.
1: Surge prices. It's going to be $200 Uber out
2: Uber's
1: there.
2: Uber's aware. Is
30: this why Liv's running out of money? All
29: the Saudi wealth fund?
30: The Saudi people are paying all the money for soccer?
0: They definitely walked away from Liv.
29: They haven't officially done that yet. By the way, did you see, speaking of funding, see what's going on with the Big 12?
0: Yeah.
30: More PE stuff?
29: Yes. I think they signed an official agreement. The Big 12 is now owned by private equity, Kerry, which people are like...
30: Well, our percentage.
29: No, they're going to end up owning them. People are like, "What does that mean? What does that mean for the fan? You can't buy a school." They're like, "Oh, they'll just be like $25 beers at games."
2: I just wonder. I mean, private equities. I mean, they're put together to generate wealth or return on their money. But I was wondering, where is your return on that?
29: Here's the thing: royalties. From
30: Every
29: the Big 12
30: story
29: will be a cut.
30: You read about private equity is a story about how it's gone wrong. It's kind of like. Private equity bought out like Learfield, which does all the schools, marketing and stuff. And just talking to more people about that, it's like not all private equity is bad. It doesn't mean that they basically come in and take out loans and bleed a company dry. Like some do that. I mean, like, but they're usually buying out like failing businesses, the ones that do that. But there are PE firms that go out there and take thriving companies and infuse capital into it and make it bigger than it was.
29: Here's the headline of it. Big 12's approved its private capital deal with Redbird Capital, the first such arrangement for a major conference. Schools have a choice to opt in for $30 million in capital, and the league gets at least $12.5 million infusion as part of a strategic partnership. Obviously,
30: what's
29: what that means
30: is percentages. Doesn't seem like a lot of money.
29: If you opt in for $30 million, it's basically, I'm guessing, just like a loan. You know, you're like,
30: but they're going to get a percentage of the revenues.
29: Yes, that's exactly right.
30: So, what's the percentage? Does it not say?
29: Kerry, I just read the headline. Got to read.
30: I mean,
29: story.
30: If you're getting $30 million in school, you better. It'd be like 5%.
29: Yeah.
0: We are the.
30: I watch a lot of Shark Tank. I know what valuations are.
2: And by the way, I never care where my money comes from. I don't care who's involved. Just give me the money.
30: Yeah, but then you end up losing your house.
0: Said the mafia.
2: Right.
29: Dirty, clean.
2: You
29: it's
2: mean,
29: all
2: you mean
29: money,
2: like when you own a restaurant and they're like, "I just need you to own a percentage of it," and then they start running stolen goods through there. And look, it's a story that's been told 1,000 times.
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0: Tonight is not about the past, and it's not about the future. It's about right now.
1: On this team, we tear ourselves and everyone else around us to pieces for that inch. 1 inch at a time.
2: Fitzpatrick, Murdoch, Nzinga, Spinozzi, the Morning Animals. Let's kick.

0: seen enough to know that we need to be ready to throw our best punch in every single game of the series, regardless of what happened in the previous games. And so the guys did a great job of that in the Phoenix series, and we'll need to do a great job of it in the LA series to give ourselves the best chance to win.
1: The Philadelphia 76ers have come back from 3-1 down. They take out the number 2 seed in the East, and the process is moving on to the second round.
2: Jared Allen, games 1 through 5, was the best player on the floor.
3: Easily, Tim.
2: He dominated that series.
3: Yes, he did, and he's playing with the same spirit.
2: Follows his own miss again and laid it in. Jared Allen, what a quarter. What a game.
4: No look, jump pass to the right corner. Harris for 3. Might be the dagger. 3:23 to go. Timeout Orlando. 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
5: Happy Monday, May the 4th. We are the Morning Animals. Nzinga, Spinozzi, Curtis Fitzpatrick, and Kerry Murdoch. Pretty decent day today. Mostly clear in 87. There is a 20% chance of rain, but that's only 20%. Otherwise, again, mostly clear in 87. Tonight, 68, windy. Tomorrow, partly cloudy, 58, about a 40% chance of rain. And then Wednesday, mostly cloudy, 62 for a high. Currently 63 at the studios of 98.1 FM, WWLS, the Sports Animal. Good morning, Oklahoma City. Good morning, Tulsa. Good morning, Norman. Good morning, Stillwater. Good morning, world. Good morning, America. Good morning, and a happy Monday, May the 4th, gentlemen. Curtis, this is for you, buddy. The most important day of your life, May the 4th, be with you.
6: You're literally the only person I've really ever heard talk about this day.
5: Then you don't pay attention.
6: Not true.
5: Your kids love Star Wars.
6: Why'd you turn off the music? I enjoying
5: turn
6: that.
5: It all off.
6: Yeah. We can do this, too.
7: FCC always watching, man. Always. Always looming, always watching.
5: Oh, they're busy right now. They got other stuff to worry about.
6: We're going to be saying that for a long time.
7: We have things to redact. We're running out of magic markers.
5: How you fellas doing? Do you have a good weekend?
7: I had a great weekend. I'm ready for Thunder basketball. It's like, at least now we really know. We really know that Thunder basketball is back in our lives this week. Yeah, another wake up. Just one more wake up, and the boys are back in town.
6: We're hopeful maybe we come in here and have a little Don't Stop Me Now party, but wasn't meant to be.
7: It was okay. I still enjoyed the weekend. I lived without Thunder basketball. I watched pretty much every minute of every other game. Including Friday night. Oh, my God.
6: I'm trying to think. What happened Friday? It's been so long.
7: Friday night was the Orlando Magic meltdown of meltdowns.
6: Oh, my God.
7: Me and my buddy Barry were out, and you saw it coming. By the way, didn't see it coming, but I saw a 24-point lead get down to about 15 and was like, man, that's not good. Then it got down to about 8, and then you really fully realized, this is happening. This is really, really happening.
6: I saw, we had a game Friday, and my son was playing, and I look at the score, it was a 30-point game. I'm not watching that. It's over. Didn't watch it. As I tuned into the Cavs and Raptors game 6, which turned out to be
7: crazy.
6: Ridiculous.
7: Yeah,
6: and
7: absolutely
6: I said, wait a minute. What? They came back? And they won. I could not believe that. And then the Lakers just took care of business. So, but then, you know, Saturday, you had a game 7.
7: Mm-hmm.
6: That game was really simple to me. Jason Tatum didn't play. And the last couple of games of that series, Joel Embiid came back and looked like an old Joel. And I mean, not like as an old man Joel Embiid, as in old time Joel Embiid.
7: Yeah, this is just for myself. Fans out there. I revel in your misery, Boston. I just revel in it. It's just my best day ever. There you go. That's for Celtics fans. Anytime it comes up all morning long. It's just ready.
6: And then yesterday you had 2 game 7s, which weren't competitive, but it was almost, first of all, I don't remember watching a series where the home team won every single game. So technically, that series still hasn't started, because that was the old saying, hey, the series doesn't start until the road team wins a game. Never did start, but either way, the Cavs move on. And then you got to wait till Tuesday. You got second-round games starting tonight. Thunder play Tuesday, and then it's every other day, pretty much. Well, there are a couple days off.
7: Yeah, once Orlando had lost on Friday night, you thought, if they don't do something in the first 5 minutes in Game 7, because they still had to come back and play another game. I mean, it wasn't like that was it, the end of the series. Done. They gave it hell for 5 minutes, and then their souls just fell out of their bodies, and they just got murdered.
8: That second half Friday night by Orlando.
7: It was they were just
8: that was something to watch. They scored 19 points. For those that didn't see it, they scored 19 points in the second half.
7: If you went out your driveway, hammered out of your mind, and stood at the three-point line with a basketball, you would make more than 4 out of 37. You would make more than 4 out of 37 drunk, blind drunk.
8: There were times where it looked like they went and got guys at the local YMCA and just threw them on a basketball court for possessions and tried to score on NBA guys.
7: It was panicky, crap your pants. It was like, cue the Benny Hill music.
6: They scored 7 points in the fourth quarter.
7: It was
6: fourth
7: crazy.
6: Quarter. 7.
7: It was
6: 7.
7: You couldn't believe it. You just couldn't believe what you were seeing. And I felt so bad for him, man. I felt, because it was in Orlando. And they kept showing crowd shots of the people, and the faces were just, what face do you make except for, I can't believe what I just saw.
6: Once that happened, they were
9: time
6: they were
9: to
6: done.
9: Leave early.
6: They were done.
7: But at least I live in the Magic Kingdom.
9: No, but it's the traffic. Now you got to fight traffic after all that. It's a horrible night.
6: The problem with Orlando is that not everybody lives in the Magic Kingdom except for Disney characters.
9: Right.
6: Like, you still got to live in the city unless you work at Disney.
9: Listen, Disney traffic is great because you're on a bus or a monorail. You're not driving.
6: You're in the happiest place on earth. They're singing songs on the bus.
9: Yeah. Whee! Those cats who live in Orlando aren't singing those songs.
6: They're going to go home mad because their team just scored 7 points in the fourth quarter.
7: I got to get up with the damn Goofy costume on tomorrow morning.
9: I got to go to work.
6: 19 points and a half, and I got to look like Mickey.
9: Not everyone apparently works at Disney World. Some of them work at Universal.
6: Sure.
7: Okay.
6: I got to put on a Harry Potter wizard outfit.
9: And then the unlucky few who live and work at Legoland.
6: But yeah, that's crazy. Yeah, the Boston Sixers series is just, it really is. Okay, we're gonna do this all morning.
7: Yes, only until 9 a.m.
6: It was a show, no doubt.
7: Only 13 teams. Someone doesn't bring a number to you in the history of the NBA. They've been playing basketball since they were building pyramids. They've been playing NBA basketball. Yeah. Only 13 teams had ever blown a 3-1 lead. You're now one of them, Boston.
6: Well,
7: your number,
6: there's
7: 14 and 15.
6: And then 14 hours
7: more.
6: Later, there was another one.
7: Yeah, we added two more, yeah.
6: Unfortunately, we were one of them.
7: Two.
6: Unfortunately, the worst sports memory I have is one of us doing it here in 2016.
7: It's so long ago, we've won a championship.
6: You're right.
7: Hardly forget.
6: Lots happened.
7: I hardly remember.
6: A lot's happened since then.
7: Mm-hmm.
6: And then in the process, the guy who helped blow that 3-1 lead, he didn't play on Friday, but he was bounced. Houston out.
7: Oh, yeah.
6: So here we go, Thunder Lakers.
9: Yeah,
6: Tuesday night,
9: 7:30 tip off.
6: That's a good Phil appropriate.
9: Hell
6: time.
9: Yeah! I was expecting it was going to be late nights.
6: Well, here's
7: Thursday will be.
6: Here's your. Well, it's going to get later than that. Even it's going to be seven as you go on 7:30.
9: Mm-hmm. Right, mm-hmm. Right,
6: and then 8:30 for the two home games.
7: Tuesday,
9: Saturday. Stupid.
6: Yes, but not a little bit of a dip back on Saturday for game 3 in L.A.
7: I thought you were going to tell me it was about 10:15 or something.
6: We're getting close. Hold on. I'm not
9: Saturday.
6: Done yet, Phil. 7:30 Saturday.
7: He's not done yelling at you. It's Monday morning. We went a whole 11 minutes without him raising his
6: I'm
7: voice.
6: I'm giving the schedules. You got a calm 7:30, then you get a 8:30, back to 7:30 in L.A. Saturday, though. But then game 4, it's 9:30
9: on a Monday night.
6: They're probably looking at 10-ish because you're the second game of a doubleheader. Yeah, it's gonna be late. Amazon Prime. You're gonna have to have Prime for 2 of the 4 games, by the way. So make sure you get your Prime.
8: Tuesday's gonna be one of your mornings because 3 of us in here are gonna be a little sleepy.
6: Well, you better bring it.
9: Peacock 7:30. That's reasonable.
6: It's NBC.
9: Yeah,
6: don't promote
9: NBC.
6: The Peacock if you got the NBC option.
9: Fine, NBC,
6: stop
9: Peacock, what have you.
6: Stop with the Peacock. I wanted to say
8: big streaming.
6: Else.
9: You can't handle my Peacock.
6: Yeah, you are big streaming. I can't handle it. I can't handle it. No, but you are going to have two streaming games. I was going over this with some people. Now they're like, now where am I finding these
7: did
6: games?
7: Did you yell at them like you yelled at Phil?
6: I would never yell at people.
7: Are you sure?
6: Phil's the only one.
7: Imagine Curtis watching one of his kids either in a play or a baseball game, and in the stands, there comes some yelling, and it's still between innings.
6: I'm so quiet. I never talk.
7: And they're like, why are we yelling?
6: I'm not one of these.
7: Oh, it's Curtis.
6: I'm not one of these.
7: You must be talking about.
6: I never talk to
9: you. You're not a loud parent.
6: I've seen so many parents.
7: Have you ever given an umpire the business at one of your kids' games?
6: No, I would never do that. No.
9: I just show up at games. I don't even have kids playing, and I'm going to yell at the umpire.
6: Let me tell you, if you're a parent who yells at an umpire and gets mad at
9: there's something wrong with you.
6: And I've seen it. I saw it this year. I saw it all year. I'm like, dude, just.
9: It's a kid's
6: game. That
9: dude's
6: getting no money to do that. Stop. I'm not even talking about kids. I'm talking about even when you get to like middle school level. Like, just chill.
9: Those are still kids.
6: It's not affecting your kids'
8: ability.
6: There's
8: no college scouts at middle school games.
6: Not affecting your kids' ability to get drafted in the big leagues. So it'll be fine. It's a Tuesday night exhibition and more.
9: The scouts are in the stands, dude. The scouts are in the stands.
6: It's not affecting, your minor league baseball career.
9: We are the Morning Animals. Let me give you a rundown of the weather. Partly cloudy today, 20% chance of precipitation. The temp's going to be 87 for a high. Tomorrow, mostly cloudy skies, 40% chance of rain. And then Wednesday, 62, mostly cloudy. Currently, 63 at the studios of 98.1 FM, WWLS, the Sports Animal.
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8: You know, I watched a video the other day about kids getting landlines at home. We haven't had a landline in my house in I can't even tell you how long. But seeing these parents about my age being teleported back to their own childhoods, a simpler time before screens, was really powerful. And as for the kids, they sat and had conversations with their grandparents without multitasking or being distracted by a screen. I thought this was a great way to have kids stay in touch with family members and friends without getting sucked into the smartphone era too young. Of course, you need other people close by to hop on board as well if this is something that's going to work. Perhaps most important, I realized, these relics can be a great conversation starter with your children. You can talk about what it really means to be connected in this day and age. Things have changed a lot. I'm Dr. Sanjay Gupta, helping you live a better life.
0: Chris Plant.
5: Representative Alexandria Ocasio-Cortez tapped nearly $19,000 from her campaign coffers last year to pay for a psychiatrist who specializes in ketamine therapy. Ketamine is a powerful drug that puts patients in a hallucinogenic state to treat trauma and depression. Just have a beer and sit down and lighten up.
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9: Animals.
10: What impresses you most about what the Lakers were able to do without Luka and to some extent without Austin Reeves?
11: I thought they were the better team in that series, obviously. That's what the series score would indicate. They threw the first punch in the series, and then they showed great mental toughness, you know, to have two games not go their way, and then to go on the road and close the series out, you know, takes a lot of mental toughness to do that. So, again, you know, when a team advances, you're going to come off of your last series with a level of confidence because you just won a playoff series. And so we know we're going to be going against a confident team that has momentum coming into the series. And we've got to, you know, come out and throw our best punch.
9: That is Mark Dagnalt on 98.1 FM WWLS, the sports animal. We are the morning animals.
12: A little groove in my life. Look at Phil conducting the orchestra.
13: This music takes me back to Punch and John driving down the highways of Los Angeles.
9: This is what they played at the Chips prom.
13: Absolutely. Ooh, look, police motorcycles.
12: I believe side this by is side. An NFL film
9: it
12: song.
9: It is. It's an NFL film song from the mid-70s.
13: Yeah. Had good production.
12: It's one of those... It's one of those things where no, the big radio doesn't care if you play this. They're not going to sue you because
9: this one's called Foggy Dew.
12: Outdated. They're like, yeah, you can play that.
13: They're like, thank you for playing our music. We appreciate it.
12: Yeah, they're paying us.
13: Someone remembers.
9: No one's using that 70s NFL film music.
12: They're paying
9: right now.
12: Us to play it. They need the pub. All right, so that was Mark Dagnall.

0: talking about the Lakers. The big story with this series is the word hamstring for both Luka and for J-Dub.
1: We got any Cavs in this series, too? Anybody calf-related injuries?
0: Reeves is back. So, I don't see any Cavs. And there are other Cavs around the league that you got to look at. But this one is not, it's not showing any Cavs on the injury report. Now, can you cue up Mark Daigneault on J-Dub? He was asked. This was Saturday at practice. They didn't have the avail Sunday. But here is Mark Daigneault, because when I went to media avail, the previous one was Thursday. I told Dub was out there yelling and seemed in good spirits. And here was Nick Gallo asking him about J-Dub.
2: Mark, Dub seemed in good spirits the other day. Did he give you any thoughts you wanted to share here at media avail today?
3: Dub, he's chipping away at his rehab. He's doing a good job.
0: That's pretty much all you're going to get out of that. So.
4: He's chipping away.
1: It'll be 13 days from the injury by the time they get back on the floor. So that's almost 2 weeks.
0: Yeah. My hunch, think they maybe just see how it goes. Maybe sit them out these two games. If they're doing well, you can maybe ride that a little bit longer. But you'd be a full 2 weeks for sure once you get past the Tuesday, Thursday games and then go to L.A. You get a little extra time. Now, Luka, I don't know. We have lots of different audio, people talking about Luka. I've heard, maybe he can come back by the end of the series.
1: I'll believe it when I see him on the floor.
0: Some saying he's not close.
1: Yeah.
0: Now, he had, we had the grade scale earlier when Dub got hurt. We had, we said grade one is better than grade two. Dub has a grade one. Now, his injury happened long after Luka's. Luka's was a grade two, which is a 4 to 6 week deal. And we're about the 4 week era right now. So, Dub is the grade one variety. They said week to week. And like you said, you're looking at 2 weeks coming up, midweek this week.
1: Yeah, I don't have a hunch because Mark Daigneault won't give me a hunch.
0: He's not giving
1: me
0: hunches.
1: I have no idea. So,
0: no hunches.
1: I will believe until I'm proven to you can't believe what I believe.
0: No injury reports submitted yet. Don't have to. So they won't have to do that until probably, I'm guessing, later today. They'll have practice today, both teams. We've got some interesting J.J. Redick comments. I'll tell you this. When you listen to J.J. Redick by tip-off on Tuesday, you are going to be wanting to add J.J. Redick to the list, because he's got a little bit of that Spinozzi. I'm setting you up for this one. He's got a little bit of that Duke snark in him.
1: Oh, of course he does.
5: I mean, he might be the number one most hated Duke guy there is.
1: Oh, yeah, they sang.
0: Or Christian Laettner.
1: Entire arena's full of people sang to him at the University of Maryland.
0: He's still carrying that with him.
1: Oh, yeah. No, that doesn't go away. He was born with that. Leitner was born with that. They were everything that is Duke. They were everything that made you hate
0: Grayson
1: Duke originally.
0: Grayson Allen had a little bit. He's not a public figure as much. Yeah. He's more of an on-court irritant.
1: Yeah, but J.J. Redick can just say some things. Look, his game and his attitude were the thing that he was at Duke. He just had that attitude. But now he just says things. It's like that passive-aggressive. He's like, I'm going to say something so complimentary, and I'm going to absolutely rear back and kick you in the nads at the same time.
0: I don't know. Do we have time to play it? I'll paraphrase some of it. He's basically calling the Thunder the greatest team ever.
1: To be allowed to cheat.
0: And he's amazed that the Thunder don't foul.
1: Yeah.
0: It's like...
6: Each individual guy has had some level of playoff adversity and had to build...
0: I don't know if that's cut out. He ramps up to a lot of that. So we can dive into that later. We haven't narrowed it down. But either way, it's... Just brace yourself. I'm just telling you. By the time we get the tip off...
1: They're so incredible. And they don't foul.
0: They don't foul. No.
4: We are the Morning Animals. It is Monday, May the 4th. May the 4th be with you. Always. Pretty decent day. We could see some rain, though. 87 and mostly clear. 20% chance of rain. Tomorrow, partly cloudy, 58 for the high. 40% chance of rain. And then Wednesday, 62 for the high. Mostly cloudy. 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
12: Hi, I'm Ken Busby with the Route 66 Alliance. When Route 66 turns 100 years old in 2026, Oklahoma will be at the center of the celebration. After all, this is where the road was first laid out. Cyrus Avery, known as the father of Route 66, was from Tulsa, and it was his vision that put Oklahoma right on the main street of America. By 1937, Oklahoma had the longest stretch of fully paved road anywhere on Route 66. Diners, motels, and gas stations sprang up, creating the hospitality that Route 66 is still famous for today. Some of those historic landmarks are still here, and the centennial will bring new reasons to stop, from quirky roadside attractions to Boomerang Diner's Flying Pig, a fun new photo op and reminder of Oklahoma's unique flavor. So whether it's history, neon lights, or just a really good burger, Oklahoma is where Route 66 truly comes to life.
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21: Eliminated. Terrific season for the Raptors. Take it to seven. Comes to an end. The Cleveland Cavaliers advance to round two. They win game seven at home. And they are bound for America's Motor City to see the Pistons.
0: Thank you. Mike Tirico on NBC last night, 114 to 102. The Cavaliers win game seven. The home team won every single game in that series. I mean, that's no fun. Come on, man. You get a little road team win. That's where it gets really interesting. We don't want that in Oklahoma City the next couple games, but we'll take one in L.A. The Pistons beat the Magic 116-94 in game seven there. So the Pistons move on. It'll be Pistons-Cavs, as you heard the man say. Thunder play Tuesday against the Lakers, 7:30. We got two games tonight, second-round games. 76ers at Knicks, game one, and then Timberwolves-Spurs, game one. We are the Morning Animals.
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4: 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We are the Morning Animals.
0: Oh, no. Oh, no. I would have taken today off. First words out of Carrie's mouth. Oh, no.
4: Oh, no. Happy May the 4th.
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0: Wait, tomorrow you got all kinds of...
22: I do enjoy the stupid thing that I'm seeing going around on Facebook right now where General Grievous takes his lightsabers into Pawn Stars.
4: Yes.
22: And so Rick has to call in his expert, and it's Obi-Wan Kenobi.
4: And he says, how did you get all of those? And he's like,
22: estate sale.
4: Yeah, estate sales is what he said. It's that Star Wars humor, guys.
1: Uh-huh. That's okay. Listen,
22: Pawn Stars and Star Wars, yes.
1: I enjoy anybody enjoying what they enjoy. My favorite Star Wars movie recently is in the movie Free Guy. When Ryan Reynolds, all of a sudden, all these people are watching this video game unfold, and they're like,
22: yeah, he gets a lightsaber.
1: Is that a lightsaber? I'm not even a Star Wars nerd, and I thought that was a very fun, very cool moment. I was like, I didn't see that coming.
4: See, General Grievous kills people to get their lightsabers, sure. And that's how he got them all.
1: I like the joke of it. A state sale?
4: A state sale.
0: All right, Phil, continue with your good mornings.
4: Oh, anyway, where was it? Oh, yeah. It's going to be cold on Hoth this morning, -5. But here in Oklahoma City, not too bad. We're looking at mostly clear skies, 20% chance of rain, and then tomorrow, partly cloudy with a high of 58, a 40% chance of rain. Currently 63 at 98.1 FM, WWLS, the sports animal. Good morning, Oklahoma City. Good morning, Tulsa. Good morning, Norman. Good morning, Stillwater. Good morning, world. Good morning, America. Good morning, gentlemen. Good morning, Mr. Kerry Murdoch.
22: I'm sorry, but that's a heat wave on Hoth. I mean, -5.
4: Yeah, you're right.
22: It's like -150.
4: We'll be giving...
1: Continue the weather breakdowns.
0: This is the nerdgasm of all nerdgasm.
4: We will give all the planets of the Galactic Empire all their weather throughout the day. Thank you very much.
0: Are you sure you're talking to Carrie or Carrie's dad? The big Star Wars guy?
4: Listen,
22: part of the reason that I hate this day is because it will bring the nerd out of me.
1: Mm-hmm. Celebrate your nerd, man.
0: So
1: don't keep your nerd closet. So,
4: like, I told Sharon I'm ready to put the nerd in her.
0: So today's
1: there you go.
22: Take it easy.
1: Even Star Wars nerds once said ew.
22: You can put your little Ewok in her.
4: Shut up, you you scruffy little Nerf herder.
2: Oh my gosh.
0: Can you imagine being at like Comic-Con? This is all you get. It's like
4: they're all nerds.
22: That's
4: nerd
22: the furry crime. Convention that you're confusing it with.
0: Okay, maybe. All right, so today you got Phil's favorite holiday. Mm-hmm. How about the cavalcade of things emerging, converging, I should say, into one thing here in Oklahoma City tomorrow? So tomorrow is the 5th of May, which Spinoza, you well know.
1: It's one of the great drinking holidays.
0: Let me tell you, nobody celebrates May 4th like Phil and Zynga. There's nobody I've ever met that loves Cinco de Mayo more than my friend Ronald Benton Spinoza. This is your day, your mm-hmm. holy days of days. Cinco de Mayo. What do you associate Cinco de Mayo with? I don't know, maybe Mexican culture, Mexican food.
1: Cultural appropriation is what I celebrate.
0: Okay, sure. So what is also, so it's the 5th of May, but it's also tomorrow's Tuesday. What do you eat Mexican food on Tuesdays? And who loves Tuesdays, Taco Tuesdays, more than anybody? The
1: he'll
0: guy who's going to be
1: celebrate.
0: Here
1: enjoy
0: celebrating.
1: With me. Maybe he'll meet me up for a taco tomorrow.
22: Yeah, he's got some excellent taco Tuesday. Trucks.
0: Mm-hmm. Well, LeBron, I'm sure, would love to know where those
4: load them up on a giant burrito.
3: Put a little laxatives in there, maybe?
4: No. Just get
22: it's
4: them all.
22: It's not Burrito Tuesday, you idiot.
4: But a taco's not going to get them nice and full.
22: Oh, my God.
4: You put a burrito in that belly.
1: When you eat 8 of them, you finally fill up.
22: What's wrong with you? Seriously.
4: We put a burrito in his belly, he'll be sleeping by the
22: it's
4: end of the
22: taco
4: day.
22: Taco Tuesday.
4: Yeah. Got to mix it up every now and then.
0: So you're going to have LeBron here in town celebrating Taco Tuesday on Cinco de Mayo. Boy, Spinoza, you're going to have to pace yourself. Tip off at 7:30. You got your Cinco de Mayo. You're going to be doing double duty tomorrow.
22: Do we have a Cinco de Mayo tradition place?
0: Yep. Do we or does Spinoza?
22: No, it's Spinoza.
1: Parking lots of Mexican restaurants.
0: Are they still doing that?
4: He doesn't go in.
1: No.
22: Is it like a pub crawl?
1: But yeah, I go in to use the restroom, and I stay on the parking lot where all the tents are set up and the music's playing. And I go in, I use the restroom, I come back out. It's going to be a lovely day.
22: Surely we have like a gathering of like street taco trucks somewhere, don't we?
1: I'm sure there's a parade. Probably, I'm going to guess around Southwest 29th ish. They need to go ahead and just take advantage of it while they're at it too, because it's not Independence Day. I'll break that whole thing down for you today. It's a day they want a battle, the Battle of Puebla. It's not Independence Day.
0: Hey, if it's a way for them to make some extra
1: and you just
0: cash
1: beat the
0: too?
1: French, so that's why you just really don't celebrate a whole lot.
0: Hey, and if they make some extra money that day, that's good.
4: There'll be a Cinco de Mayo festival, according to our city's website.
1: Okay.
4: At Crossroads Commons.
1: Uh-huh.
4: There you go.
1: I didn't know it was called Crossroads Commons either.
0: Is that like old Crossroads Mall?
1: I'm going to guess.
4: I don't know
1: the vicinity
4: what it is.
1: Of. Yeah. Uh-huh.
0: And do they have...
3: Matter of fact, it's like Crossroads Commons, you'll know.
22: What a convenient place for everyone to do that.
1: You're right.
4: There's a Cinco de Mayo festival at Scissortail Park starting at 4 o'clock, but I...
0: Hold on, there's a...
1: Before the game.
0: No, that's called Thunder Up in the Park.
4: My bad.
0: That's a pregame.
4: That was... They did it May 1st, knowing that they couldn't do it on Cinco de Mayo. Sorry, right. It's already happened.
0: Okay, so you missed your window.
4: Damn it!
0: Okay.
1: Mm-hmm.
4: Sorry.
0: Well, guess what? That at that time... 3.5 hours before tip-off, they will have the Thunder Up in the Park. I believe they're going to have a chance to win some tickets. And
1: I would guess so.
0: The concessions are going to be open.
1: Mm-hmm.
0: So
1: if you want to get inside early and get a taco.
0: Two hours before tip, the doors will open. Usually that's not the case during the regular season, but they'll have half price. So you can get your half price tacos. Okay, call me an idiot, which is fine.
1: Call him an idiot, somebody.
4: You're an
22: but
4: idiot.
22: Really that's good fine. Street tacos or like a dollar? Already, so
0: yeah, sure. No, I get that. But if you're at the game, yeah, and you're not really getting a food truck near you. Do they have tacos at the
1: arena?
0: They
1: will. They had food trucks lined up before the game at Scissortail Park before
0: the
1: last game.
0: But do they have any inside?
3: They have a Taco Mayo.
4: Yeah, there's a Taco Mayo.
1: Yeah, there's actually a truck.
0: Yeah, duh.
1: It's where the condiments are.
0: Half price Taco Mayo.
22: The Mexicali burrito is a joy.
5: I have some bad news. The OKC Cinco de Mayo Festival at the Crossroads Common happened on Sunday.
1: Oh, you missed it. You're so full of this information.
0: You missed the Saturday and Sunday.
5: Well, you would think the Cinco de Mayo Festival would happen on Cinco de Mayo.
1: I want a new segment at 6 a.m. every Monday morning. All the festivals you missed over the weekend. If had you been paying attention, you could have enjoyed
5: it. The Onion Burger Festival was amazing. It's a shame you missed it.
1: I want music. I want production. All the things you missed this weekend.
0: Edmund Arts Festival was a joy,
5: was
0: I'm
5: a
0: sure
5: joy.
0: For some.
5: It was a joy.
1: Onion Burger Day. You missed
22: Bill
1: it.
22: Bill goes out of his way to kill promotions for festivals just so he didn't ruin his segment on Monday.
5: Terrible, terrible, terrible. We are the Morning Animals. It is Monday, May 4th. That means we've got the Monday edition of your birthdays coming up next.
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9: We are the Morning Animals. 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
10: My birthday.
9: And once again, and only once again, this would be Monday, May 4th. Yee! So on behalf of Phil and all Star Wars fans, may the 4th be with you.
11: Is that like Lando Calrissian when he comes out of the second Death Star, the fireball all the way around him?
12: Yeah. That's it.
9: It's just like it.
12: Exactly.
9: That's exactly. Thank you.
11: Give me that yee one more time.
12: Yee! Hooray.
13: You sound like the Cajun version.
9: Remember that old Cajun guy that used to cook?
11: Well, his co-pilot, Tony Shashery.
13: One of the great Star Wars characters ever.
9: All right. If you're celebrating anything else of any significance whatsoever, then a happy, happy to you. Celebrity birthday's gone, but not forgotten. Old school wrestling fans. Good morning, old school wrestling fans. I loved it back in the day. We had the WWF growing up on the East Coast. I know no matter where you lived in the country, you had something else. But back in the WWF days, in the Philly, you want to talk about as far as villains go, this name resonates. Mr. Fuji, born in 1937. Oh, yeah. Mr. Fuji, he was an old school guy, and he had teamed up with his equally villainous tag team partner, Professor Toro Tanaka. That's a good pairing there, Mr. Fuji and Professor Toro Tanaka. They're fantastic bad guys around the time the Iron Sheik was kind of coming up. Oh, I liked wrestling back then. I still like wrestling, though. Nick Ashford, born 1941. All he did was put the Ashford in Ashford and Simpson, y'all.

0: Hot. Like that part. Hot. All right, moving on. A lot of people have played great douchebags in the history of cinema.
1: Douchebag!
0: But no one has ever surpassed this guy's douchebaggery. Paul Gleason, born in 1939. He was Richard Vernon in Breakfast Club.
2: Don't mess with the bull, young man. You'll get the horns.
0: Oh, he was douchey as that teacher. And he also, as Deputy Chief Dwayne T. Robinson in Die Hard, he was the guy who showed up on site and says, I'm taking over, pal. Remember that guy?
3: Yes.
0: He was a douche. And he was also, if you recall, he had a brief moment, kind of a cameo, if you will. He was the very sneaky crop report stealing Clarence Beeks in Trading Places.
3: He
0: had
3: was,
0: a very short cameo. He's on a payphone, and a woman walks up, is waiting to make a phone call, and he says something horrible to her.
3: Okay, help me out. Wasn't he also kind of a douchey president of a university? And so, like a headmaster kind of school principal kind of, you know, one of those.
4: In Back
3: jerk.
4: To School, it was Dean Martin, which was played by Ned Beatty.
0: Maybe
3: I'm thinking.
0: I don't know, but if that did happen, somebody hit us on a text line. All right. Also having a birthday today, gone but not forgotten, the great Dick Dale, born in 1937, surf rock guitar superstar who gave the world one of the great, or excuse me, gave the world and girls one of the greatest pieces of art ever performed.

0: talking the other day about Quentin Tarantino and his movie, and I said, well, it's more spaghetti western, rock and roll spaghetti western. That, to me, is rock and roll spaghetti western.
1: And also, the Black Eyed Peas took great advantage of this song. They pumped it up a notch, if you will.
2: Pump it! Pump it! Louder!
3: Good work, T-Bag and Phil. Nice collaboration. Hey,
4: we work together a lot.
1: See, I like the horns. I'll give you some Black Eyed Peas.

0: that. Black Eyed Peas version.
1: I like it. Still live and well as far as we know. Let's go here. Former Thunder great Victor Oladipo celebrating a birthday. Only 34, Victor. Came to the Thunder in the Serge Ibaka trade.
2: Another guy tied to that trade we talked about.
1: I mean, on Friday and Saturday and Sunday all weekend long, we had people tied to that trade. But along with his game, oh, how we loved his voice. The voice of an angel.

0: Happy holidays.
1: Hey, he really had a beautiful voice.
2: That was at like a Thunder community event, like for kids, and he's like, puts on a Santa hat, and then just let's go. Victor Oladipo needs to sing, and he did.
0: He was a good guy.
2: After that, he recorded some albums. Like he got known for his singing voice. Like when he was in Indiana,
0: he has another career since
3: he was on The Masked Singer, right?
2: I think that's right, Kerry. Yeah. I think that's right.
0: Injuries cut his basketball career short, but he can sing. All right, stick with the Thunder. How about former Thunder great? Wait for this name. George Hill is 40. George played in the association for 11 years for 7 different teams. And I'm here to tell you, for 14 glorious games in the 2021, he balled out for your Thunder before being sent to Philly for Austin Rivers. Odd trades he was involved there. He also, in coming here originally, he was part of Kenrich Williams.
2: Yes, and Stephen Adams part of going our life. Out.
0: Stephen Williams went out. Kenrich Williams
2: and
0: came in.
2: He came here. The fans never got to experience George Hill because he was the year there were no fans in the stands. Mm-hmm. So it was a nice run.
0: Yeah. Happy birthday, George. All former Thunder greats we celebrate.
2: George Hill, you know what he's most known for as far as trades?
0: It was a draft day trade, wasn't it?
2: Yes. Big one. One that shaped the future of the NBA.
0: He went where for who?
2: He was one of Popovich's favorite guys and got traded. He started with the Spurs to Indiana.
0: Was it for Kawhi?
2: For a draft pick that became Kawhi Leonard.
0: Yeah. I knew it was somebody big and somebody important.
2: Traded for Kawhi Leonard.
0: Golf fans, say happy birthday to Rory McIlroy. I don't know if you like him or not. Some people do. He's 37. Irish golfer basically runs bleep at Augusta these days. Back-to-back green jackets. Won a U.S. Open, British Open, and PGA Championship. You have to do that to win the Grand Slam. So happy birthday to him.
3: He also won. Liv is dying. Oh. He won.
0: He was not a fan, and he was not afraid to talk about it.
3: Yeah, he took a lot of heat for going after Liv.
2: Liv is going away. The Saudis are like, you know what? Probably not worth our money investment.
0: No, they're going after the Big 12 now.
2: Yeah.
0: They have other things they focused on. Will Arnett's 56, actor you know from Arrested Development, his voice work is Batman in a Lego movie. Also, voice work in the Reese's Peanut Butter Cup commercials. His personal life, however, is much more interesting because he's been married to Penelope Ann Miller, the hot teacher and Kindergarten Cop, and also Amy Poehler. So nicely done there, sir.
2: Divorce from Amy Poehler, though, right now. Is he on his third wife or not?
0: I don't know if he's going for it again.
2: Okay.
0: You're only allowed to do it three times, from what I understand. Three strikes.
1: He broke up with, I think it was some sort of supermodel girlfriend.
2: Okay.
0: Huh.
1: Recently.
0: Does well.
2: I believe
3: he does
2: do well.
3: That's the way to do it. That's
2: my kids know him. My kids knew him as the voice. I believe he was the Lego Batman.
1: He is Lego Batman.
2: Lego Batman. Mm-hmm.
1: He also does a lot of Cadillac and Ford ads. He's got a nice deep voice. He could do both. No, I guess you can't do both.
0: I wouldn't think.
1: I think it's Cadillac.
0: No, all right. Happy birthday, Lance Bass.

0: Bye-bye. Happy birthday. Happy birthday to Mick Mars, the 69. Badass the guitar player for Motley Crue. Go on, Mick Mars.
1: They screwed him over, though.
2: I mean, he was an old man when he joined the band.
0: The guy who played him in the movie did it very, very well.
2: I mean, the other thing was, like, wasn't his spine, like, fused?
0: Yes. Yeah. He had some bad spine things.
2: I mean, at some point, you just have to say, hey, champ, we're going to go in another direction. You can't move.
1: But I could still stand here.
2: I mean, I guess Mick Jagger's still going.
0: Right, stop shouting at the devil. Randy Trawick is 67. I bet you did not know this guy's name was really Randy Trawick. If you

0: ever.
1: Record executive was like, you know, after listening to your music, I think you need two first names.
0: Randy Trawick. That doesn't just look good on an album cover.
2: Hey, Travis, what should we call Randy?
1: I don't know, Bobby. What do you think?
0: Travis?
2: Wait a minute, Randy? Travis? Randy? Travis?
3: To be fair, nobody pulls off double first names better than country musicians.
2: I agree.
3: The history of them.
0: Let's throw Toby Keith at you while we're at it.
2: Buck Owens.
0: Yeah.
3: I mean, Conway Twitty. Not two first names, just two names of towns, but still.
0: Uh-huh.
4: Owens a name.
0: I know it is. Most people don't put the S on it up front, though.
1: That was credit.
0: Mike Dirnt's 54, bass player, co-founder of Green Day.

I enjoyed that. All right, very quickly, this day in history, going back in time, some mostly useless trivia for you. For Carrie and Phil, 1878, something very, very important happened in your lives because you guys love it now. Thomas Edison showed up at the Grand Opera House in New York City to show the world his wonderful, wonderful new invention. You guys. It was the phonograph.

0: think this is the culturally insensitive guy.
1: I think you're right.
2: Bill's version sounds like you were put some gumbo on the crock pot.
1: Put a little gumbo in the song.
3: So all of you still dropping a needle on the record? It all began this day in 1878. People are like, wow, that's kind of a cool thing. 27 years ago at the movies, it was 1999. All the way back then, the first mummy flick with a ridiculously hot Rachel Weisz and Brandon Fraser premiered. Two more movies would follow in the trilogy. And The Rock would become, what's his name?
1: The Scorpion King. And there's going to be another mummy movie.
3: Really?
1: Yes.
2: This
1: will be the fourth in the series.
2: But it's more like a horror movie.
3: More mummies. Mummies won't stop coming at us.
1: It's going to be the fourth in that series. They're acting like the third one didn't exist at all.
2: Is that bad?
1: Well, it wasn't.
2: Third one with Tom Cruise?
1: No, the third one. No, there's
2: Tom Cruise was in a mummy movie?
1: Yes, there was a different mummy movie with Tom Cruise. And then there was just recently a different mummy movie that was supposed to be more frightening.
2: Color me confused.
1: But they're getting back to the whole adventure Indiana Jones mummy movie.
2: The plane crash scene in the Tom Cruise mummy movie is fantastic film.
1: It's very good.
2: What is the Tom Cruise mummy movie
1: called? It's
2: called
1: The Mummy.
3: I'm also unaware of this too, Carol. I did not know.
1: It was a dog of a movie. It was supposed to launch a franchise.
2: He never makes dogs.
1: This was a dog. It was a dog of a movie. Trust me on that. But he's right.
2: One big flop.
3: Woof, woof.
1: The plane crash scene was phenomenal.
2: So what is it even related to the producers of the other one?
1: No.
2: But they have this. How do you have the same title?
1: Universal Studios owns it.
2: So Universal produced both of them?
1: Yes. Okay. Anything that has the mummy is a Universal property. They own the IP.
2: So they decided the other one that was making all the money they were tired of, let's pull another one?
3: Sure.
2: Brendan Fraser kind of had a little period there where...
1: You saw he got dangerously fat.
2: Well, for a movie.
4: That was for the movie. Yeah. He won an Oscar for it.
3: He really gained all that weight.
1: No, he did.
2: He did. A lot of it was prosthetics.
3: For the whale?
2: For the whale.
3: He became a whale.
2: Do not recommend.
1: 700 pounds.
3: Okay.
2: It's the most disgusting movie I promise you will ever see. Do not watch.
3: All right.
1: It's like Brendan Fraser, two cups. It's that gross.
3: Bill, flag on the play.
1: I'm going to sit down now.
3: Flag on the play. All right, it's trivia time. We have to go NBA this morning after a weekend of seriously the most epic crap your pants choked out meltdowns with both Boston. Boston, one more time. I'm not going to do it after this anymore. Boston. Oh. And the Orlando Magic doing something that had only been done 13 times in the history of the NBA, and that is blow 3-1 leads. But Orlando, to do so, had to crap their pants so bad on Friday night where they blew a 24-point second-half lead and then lost by 14. So you're up 20, but you lost by 14. They went 4 of 37 from the field. But even as horrible as that is, blowing a 24-point second-half lead, it's only the third worst blown second-half lead in a playoff game ever. And that's where your question is going to come in. For 29 seconds, your favorite song, what's the biggest blown second-half lead in playoff history? Who blew it and who came back and won? Call now.
1: 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For 29 seconds of your favorite song, if you know the answer, call now.
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13: Cunningham takes a handoff on the right angle, dribbles the top for three. Bang, got it. Cunningham with 26 points. Fourth three-pointer for Cade Cunningham.
14: And the lead back to 20.
13: 78-58.
2: Yeah, the game sevens yesterday weren't great. Pretty easy pickings for the home team. The Pistons beat the Magic 116-94. The Magic lost that series in game six, whatever. How about any game they lost? They lost in game six when they blew a million-point lead. Then they had to go on the road and do it again. They lose. So the Pistons move on. They will face the team that won the other game seven last night, the Cavaliers, who knocked off the Raptors 114-102. So it's Pistons-Cavs in one half of the East. You got Knicks 76ers in the other one. Oh, we got two games tonight. The Thunder Lakers begin tomorrow night at 7:30. We'll talk to Matt Pinto today at 8 o'clock. We are the Morning Animals.
1: We are the Morning Animals. And before the break, Spinoza asked a trivia question for 29 seconds of your favorite song.
3: Panic. Pant crapping. It was all over the NBA this weekend. It was rampant, if you will. Especially Friday night. Oh, my goodness gracious. Orlando Magic fans, bless your hearts. Up 24 in the second half. They're about to close out the Detroit Pistons. It was not to be. They actually lost by 14. But the 24-point blown second half lead is only the third worst in NBA history. So who blew the biggest lead? How many points was it? And who was that team that overcame that big lead?
1: Congratulations, Brooks from Mustang.
3: Hey, Brooks from Mustang. Good morning, sir.
1: He said it was the Thunder last season.
3: Last year, as you recall.
1: 26 points.
3: Memphis Grizzlies up 26, and the Thunder were like, not today. Not today. We will not go. We will not go lightly. And they came back. So, yeah, 26. And the Cavaliers also came back from a 25-point deficit at one point or another with LeBron there. And for knowing that, what would he like to hear?
1: He would like Creed, Already in Progress.

0: I'll be honest. I'm ready for that to be the next Thunder Victory song.
1: Curtis says no, sir.
2: I don't hate the song, but I don't know if I want that to be the anthem in my life.
0: I think we need it.
2: Not, I don't want it to be
3: universal appeal.
2: 65 times a year.
4: The Rangers in 23.
0: Universal appeal.
3: That's a niche thing. Yeah, for them, that's their thing.
0: Niche.
3: Yeah, it's not a. Yeah, it's a niche thing for the Rangers. And that's over with.
2: But I will say this: you couldn't surprise me more. Had you thrown this song at me and said this is going to be the new victory song. At a certain point, I'd be like, yeah. Really?
0: Yeah.
2: Really? We got Taking Care of Business going. We've been rolling with that for a long time since we got the Thunder. We're going to change it. Appreciate those nights and those days. I think it's got to be right to the go, but it's got to be right to the core.
3: Yeah, that's the thing. You have to start a song.
2: You got Nick on the floor. Thunder players around him with towels.
0: Here we go, Thunder.
2: Yeah! Parade music. Plus, we can invite Creed to the parade.
4: This is a great be drunk with your buddies sing along song.
0: Yeah.
4: That's a great one.
0: Which, what else do you need more? What more do you need in a victory song than a get drunk with your buddies and sing along?
2: That's what it's all about.
0: By the way, a little house cleaning for you, Phil, on this May 4th.
4: Yes.
0: Oh, we were talking about, what's the Gleason guy that was the principal?
2: Paul Gleason.
3: Oh, yeah, I was right. There was, right? Carrie, there's another.
0: I have no idea. But Phil, he was in Ewoks, The Battle for Endor in 1985's family sci-fi film.
2: Paul Gleason was in that.
5: Okay. I didn't know
2: that.
3: Back to Principal Vernon. Who is that guy?
2: Got the name. Paul Gleason.
3: Same guy.
2: Yeah, he was the don't mess with the bull guy.
6: Don't mess with the bull, young man.
2: Yeah, he was also deputy chief to Dwayne T. Robinson in Die Hard.
3: Great. I mean, great one of the great villains.
0: Imagine him saying that to Darth Vader.
3: Mm-hmm. But I had said, I think he was like a principal, educator kind of guy. At some, and you had a bunch of people on the text line, on the Johnny's text line, teabag.
4: Yeah, according to the Johnny's Truckle Boy Text Nation line, he was a professor in Van Wilder.
3: Van Wilder.
2: He was kind of douchey, but he turned out to be a cool guy because he just expected more. He wanted him to leave school and go get on with his life.
3: That's right.
2: Oh, there you go. Nicely done, text line. You never fail us.
5: Coming up next, Hollywood Sleaze.
3: What do you want?
2: What Star Wars stories are you going to share with us?
5: I will give you my top five Star Wars characters, but that's not what I'm teasing. What I am teasing is there's a double standard at Nick Cannon's house.
0: Really?
3: He's known for only one thing.
2: You don't say.
5: And it involves his children. We'll give you all the details.
3: He's known for his children. Yes. He is definitely most known for his children.
2: That's a fair statement.
5: We will definitely talk about it coming up next in Hollywood Sleaze on 98.1 FM WWLS, the sports animal.
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2: Welcome. It is Monday, May the 4th. Star Wars Day. 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
10: And I'll explain how.
11: Oh, my God.
2: I will give you the proper ranking in the proper order.
10: Please do, Phil.
2: Number 1, Darth Vader, followed by Han Solo, followed by Chewbacca, followed by Obi-Wan Kenobi, then Yoda. You're saying, oh, but you left Luke Skywalker off the list. He's a whiner. He whines for 2.5 whole movies, including one of the last trilogy movies where he's just a curmudgeon-y old fart. Screw him. He doesn't belong in the top 5.
10: Wow.
2: Thank you.
10: That's hard.
11: Sorry. I would definitely... You've got Han Solo ranked too high.
2: Really?
11: I put Obi-Wan Kenobi at 2 and possibly 1 after watching Kenobi.
10: No Jar Jar Binks?
2: No Jar Jar Binks, for
12: no.
2: God's sake.
12: Now listen, hold on.
2: How dare you?
12: You have to
10: I'm just kidding.
12: If you're being honest with this, you have to separate different versions of like Obi-Wan,
11: what
12: the
11: if
12: original,
11: I want to put The Mandalorian in my top 5?
2: It's my list. Screw all of you.
12: You have to, Phil, do you agree? You have to set.

0: separate. Like, there's two different Obi-Wans, obviously, but like you had they were different characters, pretty much. So like the old man Obi-Wan. What's his name?
1: Alec Guinness.
0: Alec Guinness, not as cool as the younger Obi-Wan.
1: What I did,
2: Ewan McGregor.
1: I did an amalgam of the two in my brain.
3: Oh, and that's why use amalgam.
1: That's why he came in third.
2: And here's the thing. Darth Vader can't be number one because he was Anakin, and Anakin was a bigger douche than Luke Skywalker
0: was. Different
1: characters. I put them as the same character.
0: No, they're not.
1: Darth.
0: They're not.
3: This is a lively list.
2: Anakin killed children. Darth Vader killed children.
0: Was
2: he can't
0: different,
2: be number
0: but one. They were different. Different characters.
1: How badass of a character do you have to be to kill children?
3: Gary, as an outsider, did the children, in your opinion, have it coming? Were the children
2: they were younglings.
3: Okay.
2: They were young Jedi in training.
3: I didn't know it was a group of
2: upstarts. He went to their place of business and murdered them.
3: Okay, good. I'm just asking.
2: It's
3: for
2: not like they challenged him, like, Gary, we're going to take you down.
0: If you're doing.
2: Just like, I'm going to kill some children today.
0: Well, if you're going to do a whining.
2: You can't be number one.
0: If you're going to do a list of top one. Whiners. Luke is not number one. It is Anakin. The Anakin.
2: Yes.
0: I mean, the
2: boy,
0: way he whined
2: Kid
0: about,
2: Anakin? Oh, my God. Well, Anakin.
0: And Carrie.
2: It ruined his acting career. He was so terrible.
0: Not even talking about the killing of children, which is bad enough. But.
3: Don't make
2: but
3: that
2: the whining
3: album,
2: about parts so he could race.
0: Just the whining just in the movie about.
2: My mommy.
0: Oh, I want to be a Jedi. Why can't I be a Jedi? Stop.
2: They were mean to my mom.
1: Fine, we'll get Anakin out of the whole thing. How's that?
2: He I can't believe
0: I walked right into your trap.
3: Absolutely.
1: It's a trap.
0: It is a trap. Walked me into your trap of having a debate about Star Wars, and I hate myself for it. And I
2: tried to make their official mascot General Akbar or whatever.
0: I apologize to the audience. I walked right into
3: the vortex from which there is no escape.
0: There is none. No.
1: I should have put General Akbar in the top five. You're right. All right.
0: We just had a Star Wars argument.
2: Princess Leia not in the top five? What's wrong with you?
1: She complains too.
2: You sexist.
1: And I hated her in the last one where she dies.
3: She got chained up in a hot outfit. How's she getting an extra credit for that?
1: Somehow she manages to get thrown into space and live.
2: She told Han Solo she was vulnerable and said, "I love you." What was his response? "I know." And she stayed with him and had a child who turned evil and killed him.
1: That's why Han Solo's number two on the list, because he's a pimp.
3: There you go, cuz.
0: And who was number one?
1: Darth Vader is always going to be number
2: one. The murderous one.
1: Yeah, the murderer
2: the
1: is number one.
2: The most murderous one is number one.
0: I think Han Solo is number one.
1: This is not your list. You make your own list and make Han Solo number one.
3: You can have an entire segment later in the show, Curtis, of now my top five Star Wars.
1: Yeah, come on.
3: Each of you gets a segment.
0: You know what? That might just be my first take.
3: There you go. Go hard.
0: In a weekend full of sports,
1: let's talk about Star Wars. I think you just made yourself happy. You didn't even realize how happy you could be.
2: It's better than trying to convince me that someone from the East can win the title.
1: Nick Cannon, as you know, has 12 beautiful children with six different women.
0: The father of our country.
1: At one point, I believe he had like 9 kids in less than 3 years at one point.
2: You can do that when Mariah Carey's footing the bill for some of them.
1: She's only footing the bill for 2 of them.
2: That's
1: another 10 he's got to take care of.
4: You said 9 kids in 3 years, and Curtis is just like, he choked on his dream. Couldn't imagine.
3: That's a lot of buns and ovens.
1: he is a baker extraordinaire.
3: He's a master baker.
0: We have a lot of stats.
1: That's a massive
0: that
1: stat.
0: That one got me, man.
1: Nick Cannon says his 15-year-old son, Moroccan, is allowed to date, but his twin sister, Monroe, cannot.
3: Moroccan and Monroe.
1: Yes.
3: Okay.
1: That's a double standard. By the way, that's with Mariah Carey, by the way. Those two kids.
3: With Mariah, Monroe, and Monroe.
1: He says, quote, "There's a difference when parenting a son and when parenting a daughter. I am more protective of my daughter because there's things out there that I have to protect my daughter from. Like Nick Cannon!"
3: Exactly like him. Every morning when I wake up and look in the mirror, I know what she's up against.
1: Where his son, however, who's 15, is allowed to impregnate as many women as he can because that is a family thing.
3: That would be a double standard indeed.
0: You think he walks around with a scorecard, like, at whose kid is this? Like,
1: I would hope that
0: Does he know which mom?
2: No, it's more like a.
0: It's
2: more like a people I want to kill, but it's just a bunch of wombs.
1: What is that game? Bleep, what? Marry, or Kill?
3: Well, murder, maim, or
1: he
3: kill?
1: Always chooses bleep.
3: Oh, yeah.
0: I'm just wondering how he
3: go to.
0: How does he remember whose mom?
3: They have name tags. Hello, my name is and my mom is.
1: I would actually say, who's your mom again? Which one's your mama?
4: Do you think he has like a baby guy where it's like someone
1: like a
4: his
1: dude
4: sole
1: who's,
4: job
1: is to
4: is
1: remember
4: to know,
1: who's baby mama and when the birthdays are
4: and when you have them for the weekend and stuff.
1: You would need a personal assistant just to remember key dates.
3: Well, for
1: dates.
3: Mother's Day too. Who am I sending cards to? God,
1: all of them.
3: All right. I mean, I know, but.
1: Six
3: you gotta
1: of them.
3: Keep up
0: We're
3: with
0: acting
3: them.
0: Like he's some billionaire. I'm sure that money's
1: no,
0: been
1: he's
0: drained.
1: Always working though.
0: He has to pay alimony.
2: Yeah, because he's got alimony.
3: Sure.
1: Well, congratulations to him.
2: I mean, you think Adrian Peterson's running around with a whole bunch of money these days? No.
1: For Father's Day, I hope they got you a vasectomy. That's all the time we have for Hollywood Sleaze, sponsored by David Stanley Chrysler Jeep Dodge in Midwest City, across from Tinker. That's where the big birds fly. We got your First Take coming up next.
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13: Mobley in front of the Cavalier bench, fires left wing Wade. Dean three, go! Dean Wade, 5 points here in the fourth quarter of play. Cavaliers with their biggest lead. It's 22.
0: Oh, the Cleveland Cavaliers knocked off the Raptors, 114-102. So they win game seven. Home team won every game in that series. So they'll move on to play the other team that won a game seven yesterday, the Pistons, who beat the Magic, 116-94. You have Pistons, Cavs, and the other East matchup, you have Knicks and Sixers. They will play tonight. Also tonight, Spurs, Timberwolves. Anthony Edwards listed as questionable. He's supposed to be out another couple weeks. He's been upgraded. We'll see if he plays. Thunder play tomorrow night against the Lakers. Matt Pinto joins us at 8. We are the Morning Animals.
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14: We've seen enough to know that we need to be ready to throw our best punch in every single game of the series, regardless of what happened in the previous games. 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
15: The Philadelphia 76ers have come back from 3-1 down. They take out the number 2 seed in the East, and the process is moving on to the second round.
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16: 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Jared Allen, what a quarter. What a game.
18: He'll look, jump pass to the right corner. Harris for three. Might be the dagger. 3:23 to go. Timeout, Orlando. 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
1: Welcome. It is Monday, May 4th. We are the Morning Animals, and Nzinga, Spinozzi, Curtis Fitzpatrick, and Kerry Murdoch. As far as your weather is concerned today, cloudy skies, but only partly cloudy, though. The high will be 87. There's a 20% chance of rain. Tomorrow, partly cloudy and 58, 40% chance of rain, and then Wednesday, 62 and mostly cloudy. 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
20: Is we saw a stat in our morning meeting this morning, like of teams that have had back-to-back or even more than that, 10 or more better net ratings in consecutive seasons. 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You're literally talking about two of the greatest teams of all time. I said to a bunch of people yesterday, off-site, that were, talking about this series to me, I said, yeah, the Thunder are one of the greatest teams ever in NBA history. That's just the reality. They are. They're that good. I think our guys recognize that and respect that, and we know what kind of task we have in front of us.
0: Okay, so a little background. That was J.J. Redick. I know balls are bouncing in the background. Maybe a little tough to hear, but I'll just help you out if you had trouble leaning into your radio. That was the head coach of the Lakers trying to sound like he's being nice, but in reality, we know what's in his heart. Like, we're like Jim Traber, we can tell. And this is where I can't believe I'm playing into Spinozzi's narrative about Duke. They typically don't care, but Spinozzi, this series is going to be for you, because J.J. Redick absolutely has a lot of that Duke snark in him. Oh, the Thunder are the greatest team ever since the Warriors and Bulls. It's unbelievable. And then he also later went on to say, the crazy thing is, they do all this and they don't foul. They never foul. But he didn't. You could just tell he's coming across as being nice and complimentary when we know what's in his heart. We know he's setting the table for the referees that are going to be reffing this series. And at some point, we're going to be knee-deep into distaste for not just him, but for LeBron and the Lakers. God forbid they get Luka back. I mean, that's just another guy. I don't know if that's going to happen, but I'm just prepping you. As much success as the Thunder have had against the Lakers this year, you're still going to be wound up when you see those two teams play. Playoff games are different. And injuries, they affect regular season games. I mean, you don't know J-Dub and Luka and all that stuff. LeBron's playing great right now, so that's another reason why you're going to end up hating them, because he's playing great. And J.J. Redick's going to add to that. So it's the Lakers. It's all those things I mentioned. You're going to get ramped up, and I can't wait for this series tomorrow night.
3: I'm going to prep you for something completely different. Foot meet ass. Welcome to Oklahoma City, Los Angeles Lakers. Good to have you here. Enjoy your stay. You're not going to be back after these first two games, but just take advantage of Scissor Tail Park and all the wonderful things our city has to offer. J.J. Redick is a gnat and nothing more than to be swatted away right now as part of a team that the Oklahoma City Thunder are going to beat the ever-loving monkey crap out of. So whine as you may in advance. Every coach does it. They really do it. And it's just kind of just bounces off right now at this point. It's just what's done around the league. And the referees aren't affected by it. So it's something, it's a narrative that's been going on for quite some time. It doesn't slow the Thunder down. It doesn't change how the game is called. Like, you might feel like it for a minute or two here and there. But for the most part, the Thunder play defense better and more fiercely, more ferociously, and just relentlessly than anybody else. And the Lakers are going to have to deal with that for the next four games.
19: Here's the thing about it. And this is, you know, you would think coaches would be smarter than this, but they're not. Did you watch that Pistons and Orlando game last night? They didn't call jack squat in that game.
3: They did not.
19: They said, this is the playoffs. This is important. This is what matters. We're not calling ticky-tack fouls. So I would do a lot less complaining after games if you get your heads beat in by the Thunder, and more going back to my locker room and saying, stop worrying about it. Stop whining. Stop complaining. This is how you have to play basketball in the playoffs, and you're playing the team that gives you no excuses. So, I mean, great. If you want to go and you want to spend your time whining in post-game press conferences, guess what? You're not going to win the series. You're just not, because if you have that mentality coming in, you're already beat.
0: Well, do we have the other part of J.J. Redick? Again, very complimentary. I mean, he's not saying anything derogatory. I just know. I know you, J.J. Redick. I know where you came from. I know what uniform you wore in college, and I know the way you've been. So J.J. Redick here going on more, Phil, talking about the Thunder.
21: What has happened?
1: What? Wrong one?
0: What are you watching over there?
1: I'm not watching anything.
3: I want to know. It's you and somebody in there.
22: Take care of the ball. I mean, the reality of their defense is that whatever moments we felt Houston pressuring, like the maximum amount of pressure they put on us, that's OKC's baseline. That's their floor. You're talking about a team that they're top five in every category that's disruptive based. Steals, blocks, turnovers, force, all that stuff. And they don't foul. They somehow do all of that without fouling, which is one of the most remarkable things I think in NBA history.
0: Okay, so again, a lot of balls bouncing. But he said they don't foul, which is one of the most remarkable things I've ever seen in NBA history.
3: They have got a skill set for doing what they do without it being a foul.
0: He's complaining already. That's what he's doing.
3: He's going to have a lot of complaining to do, because he's going to be on the bad side of a series. And if that's the best he's got up front, then good for you.
0: I'm ramping up. I'm ready.
3: You're just,
0: like,
3: listen, this is more about you.
0: You're
3: getting yourself wound up. You're getting yourself a little much more lathered up than I'm going to be for the series, because I really do expect the Thunder to go out there and brutalize them.
19: Yeah. I mean, I know Luka got hurt, the third quarter? Was that when he got hurt?
3: He got hurt when we were already brutalizing them with Luka.
19: Yeah, they were already kicking the crap out of them when
3: with
19: he got hurt.
3: All of those guys.
0: J-Dub was playing in that game, and, you know, he's a big. Obviously, a big factor.
19: They can beat
0: playing.
19: The Lakers without J-Dub.
0: I think,
3: and
0: so.
3: And I don't know, and none of us know that he will not be on the floor tomorrow. You don't know. It's going to be.
0: He's not going to be. When he comes back, then
19: you're happily surprised.
0: Your baseline is you're ready. You play.
3: Gary, I love happy surprises. Thank you.
0: You're prepared. You're preparing to play the Lakers without him. And then if he comes
3: and all of a sudden he's out there, you're like, hey, there's that guy. We love that guy.
1: First Take, sponsored by McBride Orthopedic Hospital, Oklahoma's most trusted choice in orthopedic care. Don't forget, Matt Pinto will join us at 8 o'clock to talk about Thunder playoff basketball, the radio voice of the Oklahoma City Thunder.
0: Oh, and they don't. They never foul. They never foul. He used those words.
1: We'd like to get his take on that. Ask Matt about all that.
19: I hope nobody flew to the Kentucky Derby on Spirit Airlines.
1: We were talking about that off the air. Yeah, they
3: Listen, if you did, you guys saw a hell of a race, but getting back was problematic.
1: Do you know that they recently won Best Discount Carrier?
3: Really?
1: Yes.
19: Oh. I'm just worried about how Spinozzi's getting to Vegas next.
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13: Fritz, lights won't turn on, toilet making weird noises, Comfort Wave does it all. Cooling, heating, plumbing, and electrical. Just a phone call away. Right now, traffic in southwest Oklahoma City. Heavy traffic at I-44 northbound between Airport Road exit 116 and I-40 exit 120. Heavy traffic at I-35 northbound between I-240 and I-40 mile marker 126. Please make sure you buckle up and drive safe. That's Right Now Traffic, and I'm Tyler Adams.
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1: 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Decent day today. Mostly clear, 87 for the high.
3: Nice.
1: 20% chance of rain. Partly cloudy tomorrow, 58 for the high, about a 40% chance of rain, and then 62 and mostly cloudy on Wednesday. 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
3: That was a hell of a race on Saturday. That was fun.
0: I was trying to remember... Yeah, so we had all the basketball. It was great Saturday because you had the Kentucky Derby on NBC, and they rolled right into the Celtics-Sixers game, which is the ratings for both of them were fantastic. We didn't pick the horse that won, right?
1: No.
0: None of us?
19: No.
16: It was a favorite, right?
0: No.
3: It was like
0: a middle
3: 23
0: shot.
3: 23-1, I think, for the odds.
0: It was a middle shot.
3: It went
0: shot.
3: Off at around 23-1.
0: Yeah.
16: I was lied to.
0: You were lied to.
16: I was lied
19: well,
16: to.
19: Well, Great White got scratched because tried to kill itself before the race.
0: Oh, yeah. Was that the horse? Oh, wow.
3: The one that heaved the jockey off its back?
0: Oh, did you see how crazy the horse was going? He's like, not today.
3: You know the thing that I observed? The thing that I paid attention to, because obviously we don't watch horse racing all the time, but the people whose job it is to be on the back end of one of those ridiculous...
19: I noticed that,
3: and
19: too.
3: Pushing, like when they're feeding them into the chute. I do not want to be that person, because those... Listen, even a small horse could kick you in half, but those are some of the most ridiculous athletes on the planet. They could collapse your spine with one kick.
0: No.
3: I don't want that job. I don't want to be back there.
1: I don't like the back end of anything.
0: So, Kerry, your horse is the one who went crazy?
3: That was 7-3.
19: No. I had... my horse was in second for a long time, but you could tell it went out too fast and didn't have enough left at the end. Golden something golden.
0: You had Golden Tempo won.
19: Golden Tempo won. I don't. I know you had like something stock market-ish.
2: Yes. Emerging market, I think.
3: The horse that won came from last place because I saw after the fact they tracked it. They just tracked of where it was.
2: Yeah.
3: Here's the move. Here's the move.
19: The final stretch.
3: There were three horses on the outside coming down the stretch that all made a mad dash at it. It was fantastic. I was at a birthday / Cinco.
19: I had so happy. That's who I had.
3: Yeah. Cinco de Kentucky Derby party honoring Major Ed's birthday. Morning, Major Ed. Happy birthday.
4: Happy birthday, America. It is Major Ed Polito, United States Army retired. Happy Veterans Day. What a great day to be an American. Time for the morning animals. Hoorah!
3: Every day is Veterans Day for Major Ed, by the way. Happy birthday. And he had a ticket on every horse. I actually asked him, I said, which horses are we not rooting for? He had it covered. He was talking to me about wheels, exactas, trifectas. He was in. But he did have a ticket on just the winner, too. So he did very, very
0: Golden
3: well.
0: Golden Tempo. Okay, the story there is... A, came from last, and B, well, the bigger story is that the first female trainer to win.
3: You would have thought that happened. Didn't we just have first female owner?
0: I thought, when they said that, I thought, no.
1: Women can do stuff.
3: I know.
0: Okay. Was that the last barrier for women now? Have they gotten everything?
1: Yeah, now we're equal.
19: It's over now.
1: We're equal.
3: Still waiting on president.
1: Okay. Yeah, we got to get one of them, and then
0: at some point, let's just.
1: Well, and then that's it. Then no more complaining.
0: Then we're all good, right?
1: Right.
0: We're all good.
1: Finally, get her out of that kitchen.
0: Oh, Phil.
1: And in front of the podium.
0: See, now we're attached to you and your misogyny here. I don't appreciate that.
1: You can distance yourself. Go ahead.
0: I am. Thank you.
1: You're welcome.
3: His misogyny doesn't come through this piece of glass. It stays right there in that dirty room with him. It's not part of my life.
0: Now,
3: dirty misogynist.
0: I do think, like, Carrie, I said to Phil during a break, we got to talk about the Spirit Airlines thing. And then Carrie brings it up.
1: Carrie is like the Kentucky Derby internet. He can tell what we've been talking about, even when he can't hear us.
0: He goes down weird tracks to tie it together. Oh, the Kentucky Derby. Did you fly Spirit Airlines?
1: I kept thinking about poor people who flew Spirit somewhere and now are stuck.
0: Let me ask you guys this, because my answer is emphatically no. Have any of you ever flown Spirit Airlines?
1: Yeah. Yes.
19: No. Really? Benazzi has, I know, but I have not.
3: They were all over the East Coast. It was a discount airline that I think originally was located mostly on the East Coast.
0: I was going to say, did they even fly to Oklahoma City?
3: No, I think... Listen, I've been out here 30 years, so it's been quite a while. But I just remember them kind of being a really, like, town-to-town on the East Coast type of things to get you a Boston to Philly, a Boston to D.C. type of thing. I thought they were just kind of a commuter airline.
0: They got a little
3: more
0: bigger
3: than anything else.
0: They got a little
3: and
0: bigger
3: they did.
0: As far as
3: they spread
0: went.
3: Out. But, yeah, they were kind of the East Coast frontier, if you will,
1: they
3: something
1: did,
3: like that.
1: They did fly into Oklahoma City, but not anymore, of course.
0: Well, yeah. But people were tracking the very last flight. It went to L.A., I think, from... Florida, maybe?
3: Glad you made it.
1: There was a Spirit Airlines pilot who was one flight away from retiring.
0: Oh, my goodness.
1: And they closed down the airline.
3: Just to spite him.
1: Right before.
0: So does he get retirement benefits?
1: Southwest. Because he had to fly home.
0: He was a passenger on the Southwest flight.
1: Yeah,
0: That's right.
1: Southwest had an impromptu retirement party for him.
3: Oh, good for him.
19: Very nice.
3: Nice.
0: They did like
3: Southwest.
0: The water salute. Did you see the... I know what you're talking about. The plane rolled in, and they shot the water hoses over the plane.
1: Yeah.
3: That's cool.
0: Yeah.
1: Spirit Airlines was one of those airlines where, okay, I could get a flight for $120? Great. But if you want to sit next to your family, that's another $60. If you want to have $30.
19: Did they make the Spirit guy like ride in the jump seat the whole way?
1: I don't know how it worked, Gary, but they let him on the plane, and then they gave him a beautiful salute when he got off the plane.
0: I didn't realize Spirit had been around since the early 80s.
3: Yeah.
0: Like that, really?
3: Because I seem to remember them as, like I said, just a kind of a commuter airline. Get people, because if you're not from the East Coast, you don't realize how close together everything really is. Because it's like between here and Dallas, you have Baltimore, D.C., Philly, and New York. All of that. I mean, in that short a distance, all of those cities are there. So if you want to fly, then if you want to go above New York, the only thing worth going up there for is Boston.
0: So now that you've scratched them off the list, your cheapo airlines are now Frontier or Allegiant. Is that it?
2: Is that all your?
1: That sounds. Is that,
3: I'm still.
1: Right,
3: I'm still strong. I'm still very firmly in Allegiant's corner. I like Allegiant.
2: Have you ridden them?
3: Yeah, yeah. They're always.
1: You can't call Southwest a discount airlines anymore.
2: No, they never really were. They lie. Really?
3: I'm just
2: $49 one way.
19: It was just the bus tickets. With wings thing because you could pick your own seat.
2: The worst screw job, con job in all of marketing is the Southwest Airlines email that says, we got $49 one-way fares.
3: They
2: really?
3: No, you
2: click
3: don't.
2: On it.
1: They
2: and
1: do
2: yeah.
1: if you're flying you to have Dallas. To
12: leave, yeah, you have to leave for Denver in 30 minutes.
1: You literally, it's got
19: to
1: be the closest major city.
19: You have to drive 3
1: city.
19: Hours to Love Field it's, in order to get that flight.
1: It's always the closest major city, so you could fly to Denver for that. But it's only one it's
2: never
1: one plane that whole day.
3: It's from Akron to Toledo. That's yep. where it is. And if you are in Akron or Toledo and you need to get back and forth, you're golden. Because I think they really have to have one of them to even advertise it. But it's like, you know, hitting a Powerball.
2: I have a buddy who lives in Denver who every now and then has had to, you know, come back for work to Oklahoma City and he's like, it's like a last second deal, and the only flight he can get is it Frontier that does Denver?
19: Mm-hmm.
2: And it's like,
3: well, I mean, Frontier, look, when they tell you it's $120, that's the flight, but they have not yet told you how much it's going to cost for a carry on or to pick a seat or anything like that. So just take that number, add $100 to it.
2: He said, it's like, he goes, I mean, it'll get you there, but you're riding a park bench. Like, it's literally.
3: By the way, doesn't always get you there, as evidenced by me driving back from Las Vegas.
2: Yeah. True.
12: But they got you there. They get you home.
3: No, they got me there, and it was awesome. They said, "We will get you back, but it'll be tomorrow night."
2: Yeah,
3: it's like, yeah.
2: I hate when you do like a Google search for flights, and they always. It's like they'll show you. Oh, the cheap. It's $100. I'm like, sweet. And it's always Frontier. I'm like, oh gosh. And it's 40. It's a 45-hour trip.
3: It's a misleading fare. Just like, again, so if you ever are searching, just add $100.
1: Any travel advisor worth their salt will guide you away from that, and just tell you you got to pay this much, or it's gonna cost you the same.
2: Who would
1: the other
2: be worth
1: too.
2: Their salt? What travel person would be worth their salt? Phil?
1: I work with a travel agency called Team Inzinga Travel.
3: Google TITS right now, and you'll find them.
1: That's right.
2: That should be your new slogan. Worth their salt.
1: By the way, when Sharon and I are on the phone, I say you get both TITS.
2: Not just one.
3: Every phone call gets you both.
1: I recently said that to someone Curtis knows, and I'll leave it at that.
12: Speaking of airport, this is also ties back into Thunder relation. Our good friend Mayor Cliff Bryant from Preg that brought us a great kolaches last week.
3: Hey, Mr. Mayor, thank you again.
12: He shot us a text that he's picking up Navy Officer Gerald Wilson to sing the national anthem tomorrow. I know that's Curtis's guy right there.
2: I love that guy. He's awesome.
12: Mayor Cliff Bryant is going to go pick him up at the airport.
1: Oh, nice. That guy's got a voice.
2: He's got pipes, man.
1: Yeah,
2: he's really cool. He wears his uniform.
3: Mm-hmm.
2: He's
1: right
2: awesome.
1: On.
2: That's a great pick for game one.
3: Yeah, he'll rock the Cracker Jacks out there. I like it. I love seeing the Navy uniform.
2: And his name, what is it, Major what again?
12: Gerald Wilson.
2: Gerald Wilson, yes. I do
12: or
2: like
12: Generald. Generald.
1: General or Major?
12: Generald. Yeah.
1: What?
3: No, his name is Generald, not his rank.
1: Okay.
3: We don't have generals in the Navy.
1: You can't be making up ranks.
2: Yes, he's a Major Generald Wilson,
12: yes,
2: right?
12: Yes.
1: Okay. Okay, got it.
2: Or is it Generald?
1: Oh, God.
2: Either way, the Duke can belt it.
12: No, officer.
2: Okay. You know what?
3: Yeah, I don't know if he's...
1: We don't have majors
3: either in the Navy. We don't have majors and generals. We got a little crossover thing here going on.
2: We just say celebrate you and thank you for your service.
3: Thank you, Sally.
1: God bless the military. Can we just leave it at that? Okay.
2: Big picture.
1: We are the Morning Animals. 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I almost died this weekend.
2: Oh, wow.
3: All right. Let's go.
2: Were you riding one of these horses? Are you behind the horse?
1: I embarrassed myself in front of one of our favorite clients. Let's just put it that way.
2: Oh, do tell.
1: We are the Morning Animals. 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
26: Eliminated. Terrific season for the Raptors. Take it to seven. Comes to an end. The Cleveland Cavaliers advance to round two. They win game seven at home.
0: How we doing? Win, win, win. Mike Tirico.

0: And what a great game that was.
1: That was maybe one of your best updates I've ever heard.
0: I mean, send it.
1: That's Marconi.
0: Marconi.
1: Marconi.
0: Here we come.
1: I'm so proud of you.
0: And because of what we just talked about, we are the Morning Animals.
1: So who won that game?
0: You had to listen to the update to find out.
1: We are the Morning Animals. It is Monday, May 4th. And I don't know if you guys have noticed that I've been hobbling around here like a 90-year-old man today.
2: I just think when you're old, those kinds of things happen all the time, so you really don't even think twice about somebody kind of limping and gimping.
0: But there is a little bit of a gait. So did you pop up on an injury report recently? Like are you... Like game time decision?
1: I feel I don't think I injured myself. I was injured. I tripped over another player.
0: But you're still playing. You know, you're questionable every game.
1: Yeah.
0: You never know when we're going to wake up to a text.
1: What's going on here? Stop that.
2: Almost died.
1: Yeah, I went out to dinner with my family and some friends. And after dinner, we were waiting on our ride because, you know, we do the right thing. If we think
3: you were hammered.
1: No, so I was drinking.
4: I'm not going to get.
1: I'm not saying I was hammered.
4: I'm not going to let Phil. I'm going to obviously let Phil tell the story. But the first question I had, because I've already heard this. He talked to me about it. My first question was, were you sober? And the quickest.
1: I could say no, I was not.
4: Yes.
2: How many bottles of wine were consumed?
1: We had 2 half carafes between 5 people.
2: This doesn't seem like much.
1: No, that's why I had 2 martinis.
2: So what did you supplement that with?
1: 2 martinis.
2: Okay, there you go.
3: And so, apparently this was with a big client of ours.
1: This was with Papa Dio's, which, by the way, is the sweet deal of the week this week. Yeah. Ask me how I know. We'll be talking to them
3: that
1: Friday.
3: You were, supporting her.
0: I love great Papa sponsors. Dio's.
2: Morning, Candace.
1: So I don't even know if Candace knows about this.
2: Oh.
1: But her employees sure do.
3: Sounds like she will when the lawsuit comes.
1: We were waiting outside for a ride, and of course Max, who's now 22, so I'm sure he was drinking as well.
0: Wait a minute, he was with you, but you're not sure?
1: No, I am sure.
0: Okay.
1: I'm very sure. Okay, so he decides to lean up against the wall and start stretching his calves.
2: Okay.
1: Do you know what I'm talking about? Where you push against the wall and you put your one leg.
2: Yeah.
0: He's getting ready to go in.
4: Risk it.
3: He doesn't want to start cramping. Right. Yeah.
4: Not risk the Achilles.
0: Thank you. Yeah.
1: He decides to do it. Mm-hmm. And I don't know he's doing this. He's behind me. He's literally right behind me. I go to turn around to take a step and I trip over his big galumpy feet. Now, I'll say this to T-Bag. T-Bag, do you ever see an old person fall? It seems to happen in slow motion.
2: It is a very slow motion. Oh, no.
3: Well, also, when you're not sober, it does seem
1: slow.
0: You don't have the ability. When you're not sober, you don't have the ability to catch yourself.
1: Well, unfortunately, I did catch myself. That's why my hands are bruised.
2: Bill bruises easily, by the way.
1: I fell off the curb.
3: Your hands are bruised.
1: I fell off the curb and into the parking lot.
4: You should see the battle scar on his leg.
1: Over the parking abutment. And I went down. Apparently, it was one of those. I remember hearing, oh!
0: From yourself?
1: No, from somebody else. And then there was stunned silence.
2: Like a sack of wet cement, he went down.
1: It's like that Oprah thing I used to play, or Marie Osmond thing I used to play when she went down. It was that kind of heavy fall. And 2 employees who were like somewhere else all of a sudden come running out and going, oh my God, are you okay? Not my friends and family. They don't ask if I'm okay.
2: No.
1: The 2 employees do.
0: Your friends, your family's already in the car.
1: No,
0: why is Phil not in the car?
1: They're already planning the funeral. My wife thought I had a heart attack and just keeled over. She didn't know I had tripped. And I just laid there for a little bit because, first of all, I kept thinking.
3: So you liked the drama?
1: No, I didn't.
0: Was she calling Mark Rogers?
1: No,
0: at this
1: but I was just like, this is.
2: Allow me to lay here in my shame.
5: You have to do steps on the spot. There you have to move around the floor. You've got to get this elusive bounce action going. And, of course, you've got to show the gaiety and the fun of the.
1: That's what it sounded like when I fell.
2: All right.
1: Go to commercial.
3: No, would you say that you or Marie Osmond are in better shape right now?
1: I'm going to say we're probably... She was out of breath. I tripped over my kid. Okay? But I get up and the employees go, we're going to go check the tape because that looked amazing.
0: Oh, did they have it on
1: tape?
0: You know
1: what would fix, the camera right
2: you know
1: there.
2: What would fix this? Some chicken piccata to go.
1: I already had. The funny thing is I had leftover chicken piccata, so thank you. They said, you know, we really want to see the video of that because apparently it looked like it was just like a tree fell.
2: Mm-hmm.
1: And so now...
2: big tree fall hard.
1: I really thought... Should I contact Candace and say, hey, I fell in front of your business. Can,
2: hey,
1: I,
2: chalk
1: have, can
2: outline,
1: I have that video?
2: That chalk outline in front of your building is me.
1: Can I have... So now, okay, so today, this happened Saturday night. Today, I feel like I've been in a car accident.
2: Mm-hmm.
1: You know that day after feeling of a car accident where every muscle aches? And
0: you
1: know,
0: yeah. Are you wearing a neck brace?
1: No, but okay. I should wear a knee brace, I'm thinking. No, I was going to ask Candace for the
2: waiting
1: video.
2: Waiting for an Uber, Phil almost lost his life.
1: I was going to ask Candace for the video, but I think I don't want her to think that I'm going to sue. I just think I would love to see what it looked like.
2: And add music to it. Put it on the internet.
1: Why not?
0: Dun, dun, dun, dun, dun,
1: well, we'll talk, dun, we're going to talk to her Friday.
2: So, Friday at 8:20, pick up your...
4: He's got... You've mentioned the part. You haven't mentioned the part where you have the biggest.
1: I have a gash on my leg.
4: Gash on your leg.
2: Hey,
4: you
2: nice
4: this whole
2: gash.
4: Thing too.
1: Thank you.
0: Have you seen the video, Phil? Did they show it to you?
3: You bruise easily. Do you bleed a lot? Like,
1: yes.
3: Are you a bleeder?
1: I bled like a.
4: Well, you're on blood thinners, right?
1: Yes, doctor.
3: Well,
1: I am.
3: How else did he down those two martinis and half a carafe?
2: Plus, alcohol thins the blood too.
1: And then it didn't dawn on me that everybody's first question is, well, how much were you drinking? Like, well, enough.
0: A sober person usually doesn't fall like that.
1: Yeah. I still have you can see there's a bruise on this part of my palm. And then over here, there's the little dents where the rocks got stuck in my hands.
2: That is so
3: Phil, I've got
2: sad.
3: A bunch of ladders and, you know, places you can climb behind that get you in shape here at the office.
1: By the way, my wife won't let me climb ladders anymore to change the furnace filters. Max has to do it. She doesn't trust the ladder. Or me.
0: Or you.
1: Mostly right. Me.
3: Weight tolerances.
0: So could
2: this
0: we
2: is
0: get
2: a saddest story? It's funny, but it's also so sad.
0: So we're having Candace on when?
1: Friday.
0: On Friday to the sweet deal of the week.
2: We're we're deposing her here on air Friday morning.
0: We need Candace to come with the video.
1: I told her
0: I want to see the video.
1: She may come with cannolis. I'm just saying. That's what we talked about. You know, it's Mother's Day coming up.
2: Yeah.
3: Well, you're not a mother.
2: Oh, he is a mother.
1: I'm a mother father. We are the Morning Animals.
2: Good story, Phil. Thank you.
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6: And we've got the Boston Celtics, who being knocked out by the Philadelphia 76ers,
7: you guys
6: are fishing. I see our buddy Bill Simmons in there, John Krasinski,
7: who's
6: Mark
7: the two
6: Wahlberg.
7: At the front? I don't know.
8: Stop it.
7: I don't.
8: That on purpose.
6: Ben Affleck and Matt Damon on there. Tatum and Brown.
8: That's why this last one.
6: Yeah. That's all I see on that boat. I don't
8: that's
6: see
8: exactly
6: anything
8: right.
6: else.
7: I didn't see it.
6: And that's a wrap for Inside the NBA here on ESPN. For Kenny and Chuck and Shaq, Ernie Johnson bidding you a good night from Atlanta.
9: That was the Gone Fishing segment on Inside the NBA on ESPN.
10: Even if you hadn't kind of hinted, you guys off the air said there were some shenanigans. Ernie's voice there tells you, as he goes so far out of his way to say, I don't see anybody else. That would lead one to believe that there was somebody else on there.
11: Okay, so I'm gonna, so they're doing the Gone Fishing for the Celtics. Yesterday, it was pretty funny.
10: Bye, Celtics.
11: You heard him. He had John Krasinski. What do you say? Matt Damon, Marky Mark.
10: Sure.
11: Simmons,
10: Ben Affleck. All your Bostonians.
11: Jason Tatum and Brown and all that stuff. And then Kenny Smith with the fish. And on the very tip of the boat, you might see a New England Patriots head football coach. And he might have his arms around a certain female. And nobody wanted to address.
10: Coach Vrabel?
11: Yeah, they just
10: you made the boat.
11: Vrabel and Diana Rossini
9: doing
11: on
9: the Titanic
11: the
9: pose.
10: Doing the Titanic pose. That is, but bravo.
11: I felt uncomfortable.
12: They were
11: watching
12: like,
11: that.
12: We're going to let our graphics department do this, but we're just going to pretend like it didn't happen.
11: That was one of those like on TNT. It would have been still very uncomfortable, but not as uncomfortable as it is on ESPN. Like that Disney.
12: They would have said something on TNT, yeah.
11: Probably.
9: I thought it was brilliant.
10: No,
9: I thought
12: it
9: was
12: didn't
9: funny
12: somebody
9: as
12: say,
9: hell.
12: Like, who is that on front of the boat?
10: Mm-hmm.
12: Answered?
11: In a joking way, yes.
9: Who was saying, who's that on the front of the boat?
11: Do you have that again?
9: Yeah,
11: okay. As Spinoza said, Ernie very clearly said,
9: I don't
11: that's
9: see
11: all
9: anyone,
11: anyone
9: else.
6: By the Philadelphia 76ers,
8: you guys are
6: fishing. I see.

0: Our buddy Bill Simmons in there. John Krasinski.
1: Who's
0: Mark
1: the two
0: Wahlberg.
1: People at the front? I don't know.
2: Stop it.
1: I did that on purpose.
0: Ben Affleck and Matt Damon on there.
3: Who are those two people at the front?
4: Ernie's like, not going there. I'm imagining. Hey. Isn't that the captain in there? Who's the captain?
3: But, Ben Affleck.
4: No, they're right
3: Matt
4: on the
3: Damon.
4: Very front of the boat. There they are.
3: Oh, my gosh.
4: In the Titanic pose. Jack and Rose. Nell. Mike Vrabel. Diana Rossini.
5: You know what? They're trying to keep it current. Okay.
3: Oh, keeping it current.
4: Oh, it's timely, topical, and geographically funny too.
3: And it's just a kick in the New England area, Boston sports fan. Again, all they've known is winning for years. They've had a rough year. Pour one out for all the spoiled Boston fans. But the Patriots, like, they got to the Super Bowl, but then you know, got the doors blown off, and then their coach does all this stuff. The Red Sox just fired their manager.
4: Oh yeah,
3: all these things.
4: Good times, Boston.
3: Yes.
6: Bruins got eliminated by the Buffalo Sabres.
3: There you go. Buffalo moves on. And then the Boston Celtics blow a 3-1 lead. Yeah, what a shame.
6: I feel awful for them.
7: Yeah, they haven't had enough success.
6: Been two full years.
3: And that, listen, that series, if you want to say, how did this happen like that? They blew a 3-1 lead. Well, in Game 7, when Jason Tatum is ruled out and then Joel Embiid decides to, hey, I'm still pretty good. That when he came back, that changed the series. That Sixers team, they're good without Joel Embiid. That dude, if he has health, he's a problem.
4: He can dominate you.
3: They literally gave it to him.
4: And Boston really doesn't have a guy to guard him. I mean, they don't.
3: No.
4: They don't have a guy who's even remotely competently can guard him. I mean, physically,
3: no.
4: Athletically. He's just so different. He's a monster. He's like a mountain moving. He moves at the pace of a glacier most of the time when he has the basketball, but he's still hard to guard. And he makes everybody else dangerous because you have to commit lots of resources to slow him down.
3: They, for like a 6-minute stretch, they're like, we're just going to go down and throw it to Embiid and let him figure it out.
4: And let him
3: every time.
7: It's a little bit, it's a kind of a minor Wimby effect, it can be, in terms of just a guy that can dominate the game. And just change things and make you change, you know, who you are.
4: And just at the time that you forget how good the cast is surrounding him, then Tyrese Maxey goes, bang, I'm going to take over for 2 minutes.
3: And that guy's awesome. And you're
4: ridiculous.
3: Right. It's like
7: I mean, VJ Edgecombe.
4: He's
7: they're not there if not for him.
4: And you almost forget that Paul George is on the team. And you're
3: Paul
4: like,
3: George
4: oh, yeah, they have Paul
7: he's
4: George,
7: playing
4: too.
7: Well. Yeah.
4: He is playing really. He's playing such complimentary basketball to the cast he's surrounded by. That's a good team. It's a very dangerous team.
3: Would you like to hear from Joel Embiid, either talking about his health, because he did say he was faking a lot of stuff, or would you like to hear him telling the Sixer fans, do not sell your tickets
4: to Knicks
3: fans?
4: I love this. That's
3: all right, good. Which one you want to play, Phil?
8: Why not both?
3: Okay.
8: Hang on. Oh, his kid lost a tooth, too. That's another
3: thing
8: we got to play.
3: That was sweet. That was a cute moment.
9: I just have a message for our fans. Last time we played the Knicks, it felt like a felt like this was Madison Square Garden East. So we're going to need the support. You know, don't sell your tickets. This is bigger than you. We need you guys. The atmosphere that we've had the last couple of games in Philly, especially the last one, pushing it to Game 7. I mean, we need all of it. I don't care if it's 70-30, you know, it's Knicks fans. They travel, they're going to buy the tickets, and there's going to be, you know, some people that need the money and that, you know, probably going to sell tickets. But don't do it. We need you guys. We got a pretty good chance. We're going to need our support. We're going to need them to be extremely loud. You know, if you need money, I got you.
7: Right on.
4: I would contact
7: him.
4: That
7: was not smart.
4: I'd contact him and say, I was just contacted by some Knicks fans that offered me this much for my tickets. Would you like them, Joel?
6: And there's already people, like Sixers fans, tweeting out, like, hey, my Venmo's going to spend $500.
4: I got a pair.
3: This Joel. Is what I can get for it?
4: Right.
3: Yeah. What do you got? That's funny, but you're right. He should not have said that.
8: I'm selling the tickets for my child's brain surgery.
4: I was just telling you
7: his business manager was like sitting at home like, Joel,
4: he was just making a point of how important it is to him that you don't do that, that he wants you guys there.
3: He's not wrong. I remember that series. They overwhelm the Sixer fans
4: at
3: their home.
4: These two series are both car drive series. I mean, you can hop in a car, whether it's the Pistons or the Cavs.
7: Yeah.
4: I mean, it's really close. You can get to the games, the opposing team's games.
3: Can you play the question about his health? Like, and Embiid, for like 10 years, always looks like he's limping around. Yes. Like he's like, looks like he's, he
4: looks like he's broken. Looks like he looks like he fell down next to Phil.
3: And then he'll hit a three on you. Like he's amazing how he rallies. But here he is talking about that.
2: There was some limping around tonight and all that stuff. How did your body feel as the series progressed? Did it get better, stronger, maybe a little worse? Where was it?
9: I feel great. I feel amazing. Yeah. I was faking it.
4: And what you refer to as limping around, he refers to that as walking.
3: That's kind of his gait.
4: His gait.
7: See, I don't know if he was faking it or if, like, he's just always hurt. I mean, you can't convince me like all of a sudden, oh, he's just fine. Like,
3: well, no, he had an appendectomy surgery. Yeah. He was coming back from this.
7: No, he's out there stretching out on the floor because his side is tight, probably from all the staples. Yeah.
4: And when you see him laying on the floor, Kerry, all I could think was, of, is he even going to get back up off the floor? Because that's a lot of human down on the floor. Yeah, well, and who's going to help him up?
7: If Phil and I were that big, we would never get up off the floor.
8: Listen, I know what happens when you fall. It ain't pretty.
3: Here's one last piece of audio. Real quick, he's getting interviewed on NBC after the game, and he sees his kid in Boston, runs up to him, and he picks him up. In this big moment, they win Game 7. They're advancing to the next round. They finally exorcise the Celtics' demons, and you hear his kid talking to him.
9: Most fun, obviously, starting the game. I know, you lost your tooth. Starting the game.
8: Man,
3: so he goes on because, Daddy, I lost a tooth. Like, that was his big
8: Yeah, because
3: big
8: the
3: moment.
8: NBA tooth fairy leaves like $10,000 under the pillow.
3: That's probably true.
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5: 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Lights won't turn on? Toilet making weird noises? Comfort Wave does it all. Cooling, heating, plumbing, and electrical. Just a phone call away. Right now, traffic in southwest Oklahoma City. Heavy traffic at I-44 northbound between Airport Road exit 116 and I-40 exit 120. Heavy traffic at I-35 northbound between I-240 and I-40 mile marker 126. Please make sure you buckle up and drive safe. That's Right Now Traffic, and I'm Tyler Adams.
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7: Jenkins from the top of the arc. No look, jump pass to the right corner. Harris for three. Might be the dagger. 3:23 to go. Timeout, Orlando. Tobias Harris with 30 points. His fifth three-pointer just made it 105-86.
8: 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Pistons beat the Magic 116-94. Former OSU Cowboy Cade Cunningham, 32 points and 12 assists. In Game 7, the Pistons get it done. They rally from 3-1 down to win Game 7 to move on as the number one seed. They will play the Cleveland Cavaliers, who beat the Raptors 114-102. Home team won every single game in that series. Tonight we have two games. We have the Sixers and Knicks, Game 1. And then you have Minnesota and the Spurs, Game 1. Tomorrow, it's Thunder Lakers. We'll talk to Matt Pinto regarding all things Thunder next.
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9: I'm messaging most about what the Lakers were able to do without Luka and, to some extent, without Austin Reeves.
10: I thought they were the better team in that series, obviously. That's what the series score would indicate. They threw the first punch in the series. And then they showed great mental toughness, you know, to have two games not go their way. And then to go on the road and close the series out, you know, takes a lot of mental toughness to do that. So, again, you know, when a team advances, you're going to come off of your last series with a level of confidence because you just won a playoff series. And so we know we're going to be going against a confident team that has momentum coming into the series. And we've got to, you know, come out and throw our best punch.
8: It's Mark Daigneault at practice this weekend, talking about the Lakers who come to town tomorrow for game one of the second round Western Conference series. Matt Pinto, the voice of the Thunder, he'll be on the call, joins us now. And Matt, I'm always curious, and you've been around this game a long time. The Thunder, I mean, everybody's throwing the stat around how badly the Thunder beat the Lakers during the regular season. Is that completely irrelevant when it comes to a playoff matchup, what happened in the regular season, or is there something you can take from that matchup going into this one?
11: I think there's probably some things that can be taken, Curtis, but I wouldn't, you know, feel like hook, line, and sinker this series is going to look like the regular season. I mean, the Thunder beat this team by an average of 29 points a game. Three of the four games just were not remotely close. Thunder got off to great starts in each of the games. They scored no fewer than 65 points in the first half. In all four games, they scored no less than 119 in any of the three games and held the Lakers under 100 in three of the four. I do think there are matchup issues the Lakers have in this series that you can't solve based on the number of times you face a team, and those have a lot to do with the Thunder defense and the perimeter defense specifically at the point of attack, the athleticism, the length, their ferocity at the point that an offense is generated. So I'm curious to see what J.J. Redick comes up with. I'm guessing he will junk it up defensively, a lot of zone. The Suns tried that. Didn't work particularly well in round one against the Thunder. So I'll be curious to see how this series unfolds beginning with game one. The Lakers, unlike the Suns, had a couple of days of prep before they come in here for game one tomorrow night. While the Suns had that quick turnaround playing on Friday night and then on a Sunday afternoon and Thunder in the opener, the Thunder set the tone in that series, winning game one by 35. And from there, they rode that out to a sweep. But regular season series reflected dominance by the Thunder in every facet of what unfolded, with the exception of one. Free throws attempted. J.J. Redick yesterday, when he assessed the Thunder in this series, showed his smarmy Duke-isms in what he said.
8: Insane.
12: 5:30 this morning, we opened with that, Matt Pinto. We opened
13: speaking
12: with smarmy
13: Curtis,
12: Duke-ism.
13: I love language right now.
8: Preach, Matt Pinto, preach.
11: It's insane that the Thunder are incredibly tough to deal with defensively. They're incredibly disruptive. And they never foul, which is amazing. So we're not expecting to get to the free throw line at all. And this team averaged 27 free throw attempts a game against the Thunder in the four games in the regular season.
12: Right.
11: And lost by an average of 29 points a game. So you draw your own conclusions on that one. But it was incredibly transparent in an effort to sway some sort of favor with the officials, like the Lakers just not wearing their uniforms does that.
12: Matt, okay, after having what you said and laughed at what we've laughed at, if they are to present a problem, where are some areas that you think, if the Lakers are playing well, that they can present some problems in this series?
11: Well, I looked at, you know, the four in the regular season, and in all four games, which was highly unusual with the Thunder season went given injuries, that all three of their big men. So the Lakers didn't have much of a chance on the boards. The Thunder won the rebounding battle by 7 on average and didn't allow the Lakers a lot of second-chance opportunities. Ayton is playing more engaged thus far in the playoffs. I think DeAndre Ayton, if the Lakers can generate anything from the perimeter, could provide some issues as a pressure threat at the rim on rolls, an ability to retrieve missed shots. The Lakers did a pretty good job against the Rockets and generating second chance opportunities to win that series. I think that could be one area. The other to me that I'm uncertain about, guys, is Marcus Smart played two games against the Thunder in the regular season of the four. He played reasonably well, shot the ball reasonably well. I think he brings a tenacity and a kind of a fire that was not very relevant in the regular season series, but could be in this series if the games are remotely competitive. So I think those are the two areas that I would look at and say there could be some intrigue around those two if this series tilts a certain way in their competitive games.
13: Matt, is maybe the biggest, I don't know, barometer of how this is going to go is how the Thunder do when LeBron has an on night. Because, look, what he's doing at 41 is impressive. There are very few people on this planet, I believe, that could do what he's been doing. But it's not consistent. And he's going to have nights where he can go out and score 30 or close to 30, and there's going to be nights where he's just not a big part of things. So is that kind of the way to gauge how quickly the Thunder could take advantage of the series if they win a game where LeBron has a big night?
11: Yeah, I think the other day pattern in this series is not favorable for LeBron, especially if Luka's not a factor until at least the series returns to L.A. from game three on. And I would wonder if the Thunder were up 2-0, if the Lakers pressed Luka into action, recognizing they could be jeopardizing some things come game three, if that's where we are. But with LeBron, I think the biggest thing with him, guys, is I don't think the Lakers can afford to have him bringing the ball up every time. I think they've got to camp him out at the high or the low post and take advantage of his passing skill to see how the Thunder defend him in that situation. And without J-Dub, more than likely early in this series, I'm guessing Lu Dort, Chet Holmgren, maybe Jay Will, players along those lines guard LeBron. Can he be effective in the post against any of those three? Was not overly effective against the Thunder during the regular season series and in the two games he played against them, no matter who they put on him. So, again, that's a curiosity. I do think that the reality is LeBron's not going to sustain without a high number of turnovers over the course of this series because of the every other day pattern. It just is not reasonable to expect that from a guy that's 41 against the youth and the athleticism and the length and the tenacity the Thunder brings. So the Lakers are up against it. I think they have to have exceptional performances from guys like Marcus Smart and Luke Kennard, as they got early in the series against the Houston Rockets. They have to have another player show up big time offensively like Rui Hachimura, who's certainly capable of it. And DeAndre Ayton, who is really a persona non grata participant in the regular season series, has to play better against the Thunder than he did in those four games.
14: Yeah, you mentioned that Dub, you know, could miss a couple games in this series. We don't know, but at the end of the Phoenix series, you know, you had A.J. Mitchell playing the secondary, the first creator past Shea, I would say. Do you expect the rotations, starting lineup, all that stuff to look similar, at least to begin the series while Dub is out, with how they use A.J. Mitchell?
11: Well, I think that because Mitchell holds his own at the level he does defensively, I think Mark has any number of options he can go to, and he can have great confidence in calling on Mitchell to start if he chooses to go that way. If he chooses to go that way, then you're looking at the other positive is that you can really utilize Shea in different ways rotationally, so there's no pattern that the opposition can settle into in anticipation of how it will look in terms of the personnel they're dealing with quarter to quarter. So I think Mitchell and his incredible jump that he took in game two, both sides of the ball, offensively and defensively, allow this team maximum flexibility going into this series because he's capable of holding his own against any player that the Lakers have on the perimeter, on the defensive end, and then offensively, he just keeps coming at you. And he's got a great skill set, a great demeanor and disposition. So he's a real positive for the Thunder in this series. There's no doubt in my mind about that.
12: All right, stepping away from what you talked about with J.J. Redick, I mean, he's been effective, you know, mixing up his defenses, as you said, kind of a junk zone. Outside of that, I mean, Marcus Smart right now, he's been an elite defender throughout his career. Do you think right now where he is, that he is a dude who can just man up on Shea, despite that he brings all the energy, brings some physicality, brings some athleticism, that he is a guy who can slow Shea down? I mean, because when you go through all the teams that are in the playoffs, you got a guy. You got an Amen Thompson. You can find guys on rosters that you can man up with him a little bit against. But do you think that Marcus Smart's a guy that can slow him down?
11: There's not a player in the NBA with human DNA that can stop Shea. So you're not doing that one-on-one. You've got to do it collectively, defensively, and I would expect the Lakers will play the Thunder not dissimilar to what they did against Houston. They'll collapse the lane. They'll make it difficult to generate downhill drives with consistency, so they'll force the Thunder to beat them from the perimeter. That's going to be their ideal scenario. Can they do that consistently? I would seriously doubt it. They were 19th of 30 teams in defensive rating in the NBA during the regular season. And OKC shot better than 50% against them from the field during the regular season without Shea having dominant performances at a level that is extraordinary. So I think that, again, the matchup's tough, and the Lakers have to, you know, throw some perfect games pretty close, I think, to make this a series that's relatively competitive. But I, like I said, I do expect J.J. Redick will come up with some gimmicks and some different things that the Thunder will need to pause for a second, reflect themselves about how they attack it in the best way possible. But I would not expect to see Shea knocked off his stride and off his game. I certainly appreciate Marcus Smart's competitive fire, but he's at the tail end of his career as well. And I think over the course of this series, which again is every other day, I think it wears him down a little bit as well, because that's an enormous headache, what Gildas Alexander brings, both in his playmaking and his shot selection. And I don't recall, since the days of Jordan, guys, and it's kind of sacrilegious to say this, a player that has it on lock the way he does in tight games with the game in the balance in the fourth quarter. He just has an incredible blend he taps into to keep his teammates engaged and generate his own shots. He manipulates the defense at a level that we haven't seen consistently in a very, very long time in the NBA.
13: Matt, you mentioned LeBron and his role bringing the ball up the court. I would imagine that you're saying it without saying it, but Cason Wallace and Alex Caruso could have a huge impact on this series.
11: Well, Caruso loves playing against the Lakers. He was there to start his career. He has great reverence for that organization, but that also means competitive juices flow with him. He shot lights out 72% in the games he played against the Lakers in the regular season. So I think what we're seeing from him is more balance in what he brings. We know the savant he is defensively, and that's going to be a problem for Austin Reeves, Luke Kennard, Marcus Smart, whoever it is that's bringing the ball up the floor for the Lakers. I don't expect to see LeBron carting a whole lot of that load. I just think it's not wise. You got to set him up in the half court and let him do his thing in transition when you get opportunities that way after long misses to get out and run to get easy baskets for the Thunder defensive set. So OKC, because of its depth in numbers and Mitchell's elevation defensively to be another excellent on-ball defender, it makes it a tough series for the Lakers. It's just a tough matchup for them. There's no way around that.
15: The Lakers are in town tomorrow night, 7:30 tip-off. Of course, Matt Pinto will be on the call. You can listen to the game right here on 98.1 FM, WWLS, the Sports Animal. Matt, enjoy the playoffs, man. We'll talk again in 1 week.
11: I want to throw this one thing out there, guys, before I run. And this is erasable, so it's not. Nobody's going to remember this. But I like two dark horses in this round. I like Philly, and I like Minnesota.
12: I like Philly a lot, too. I agree with that, but I like all that Minnesota noise.
13: Look, you just think the Minnesota experience plays in this thing a little bit?
11: Experience, physicality. Ant is not returning, I don't think, for the first two games, but we'll be back at some point in the series. They won 2 of 3 against the Spurs head-to-head in the regular season. They're a fearless team. They've been there consecutive years to the Western Finals. And I think if they can get one of the first two in San Antonio, that series goes down a whole lot differently than the Portland-San Antonio series did in round one, when Blazers went in, stole a game in San Antonio, led by double digits in games 3 and 4 in Portland. It just didn't have the experience. And honestly, the coaching acumen to follow, see that through and really challenge the Spurs. I think Minnesota's got all of that to throw at them, and they're an incredibly confident team right now, given what they did to Denver.
14: Matt, I got to be honest, my early morning coffee was starting to wear off toward the end of the show. You just woke me up, so I'm marking that prediction down. I like it. I like it.
12: I got my popcorn for tonight. Looking forward to it starting.
15: Matt, have a great week.
11: Yeah, me too. It's going to be fun.
15: Have a great week. We'll talk to you again on Monday. We are the Morning Animals. This is 98.1 FM, WWLS, the Sports Animal.
14: 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Yeah, that's a prediction right there. 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
21: Traffic accident report at I-40 eastbound at I-235, exit 126. And in southwest Oklahoma City, slow traffic at I-44 northbound between Airport Road, exit 116, and Northwest 39th Expressway, exit 123B. Please make sure you buckle up and drive safe. That's Right Now Traffic, and I'm Tyler Adams.
15: We are the Morning Animals. Mostly clear today. Pretty warm, too. 87 for the high. A 20% chance of some rain showers. Partly cloudy tomorrow. 40% chance of rain. High around 58. And then mostly cloudy Wednesday and 62. It's 59 at 98.1 FM, WWLS, the sports animal. I take it back. It's 62.
12: Thanks, Phil.
15: I'm a liar.
12: How about Matt Pinto jumping out there? Yeah, Matt Pinto. I'm telling you.
14: We threw fire.
12: I like that. I can't wait for the games tonight because it's like once you get past the first round, now it's like it's down to eight. It is down to eight, and it's good stuff. And I think the matchups are fantastic. I didn't consider without Anthony Edwards.
14: Yeah.
12: Especially, I don't know if DeSalmo's going to play. He's kind of iffy
14: right now.
12: But listen, that's just a tough bunch in Minnesota. I mean, that's a tough wrestle year. When you still have Julius Randle and Jaden McDaniel and
14: Gobert.
12: And Gobert, I mean, that gives you a pretty good place to start. I can't wait to see what it looks like.
14: Without DiVincenzo.
12: If they do steal one
14: in
12: San Antonio,
14: you can steal
12: and
14: one
12: they
14: and
12: get
14: back
12: there
14: back.
12: With DeSalmo and Anthony Edwards, and it's like, yeah, I can see that. I can absolutely see that.
13: Yeah, I'll be honest. It wasn't on my radar until Matt said something.
12: No?
13: But, I mean, I could see it. I mean, without playoff experience,
14: if Edwards isn't back,
13: Rudy
14: though,
13: Gobert.
14: I don't know who.
13: You're going to have to get Josh McDaniel or Jaden McDaniel.
12: He's going to have to absolutely kill it. And Mike Conley's going to have to go into some Fountain of Youth and come out.
13: Nas Reed to play. Yeah. Reed. I mean, he's going to have to go off.
12: You throw that group there together, that's a lot of playoff experience. That's a lot of minutes.
14: Depth right now.
12: Sure.
14: But you got to
12: throw it out there. And obviously, the biggest thing is if Rudy Gobert, with his experience and his size and what he just did to Jokic, if he can do the same thing to Wembanyama, and listen, I don't think you're ever going to shut the guy down because that's just silly to consider. But if he can just control him and make everybody else on that team beat you, listen, they got De'Aaron Fox. They got Stephon Castle. They got a bunch of other dudes. But if you can just make those other guys beat you.
13: I mean, Minnesota's won big games without DiVincenzo going off. So, I mean, I look at it like, oh, they don't have DiVincenzo. They don't have Edwards. Like, they have no chance. But, yeah, maybe they do.
14: The Sumo also, who was their leading scorer, and he had to miss the last game. And they still won. But
13: I think it says as much about Denver. I mean, that's just such a disappointing loss for them.
14: Listen, all healthy, I could absolutely see the Timberwolves beating the Spurs.
12: Oh, no.
14: I don't know if I'm going there without those guys.
12: No, going back into these playoffs, we talked about it off the air a bunch of times this Minnesota team is due. They're due to win the West. They've been there.
13: If Edwards is just out two games, yeah, I could see it.
14: They got to get one now.
13: That was such a horrible injury.
14: Yes, it was.
13: That was so bad.
14: He's supposed to be.
13: Other than most people, it wouldn't have shocked me if there's like, torn ACL, torn.
14: Yeah, it was pretty much like up to the. It's like, oh, that looks like an ACL. The best case scenario would be a hyperextension that is just below torn ACL. And he got that, which is exactly like the only way.
13: And I'll say this. I mean, Edwards is the type of guy that will fight to get. I don't always think a lot of Anthony Edwards, but I think he's the type of guy that would fight to get back on the court. Even, playing at like 70%.
14: He plays.
12: He's a pretty
14: games.
12: Tough cat.
14: He plays.
12: He is absolutely that kind of guy. And he's also the kind of guy, from a competitive standpoint, he's going to want some of this.
14: He's openly said, I mean, he's been famous for in the last couple years saying, oh, yeah, I'm going to play. Like, I'm not about load managing. Mm-hmm. Like, he is not that guy. So, I totally – if he can play, he's going to play. He's going to be 100%.
12: Matt Pinto, just – because I – he's already got me talked into it.
14: And he also picked the Sixers to win against New York.
12: I like that, too. I like the Sixers there.
0: And the one thing we always talk about the Spurs for this season was lack of experience. And I know De'Aaron Fox and Luke Kennard. But lack of experience –
14: Harrison Barnes.
0: The lack of experience versus a team that's, you know, had two straight deep playoff runs.
13: I'll say this. I mean, you match Karl Anthony Towns with Joel Embiid, if not better him. You match Jalen Brunson with Tyrese Maxey. And I don't know that there's a VJ Edgecombe on the Knicks roster.
12: Or a Paul George.
13: Or Paul George. I mean, trying to think.
12: It's a great matchup.
14: I guess Knicks are deeper.
13: Josh Hart, I mean,
14: Knicks are deeper, but the Sixers might have more high-end talent in those top 3-4-ish guys. Like,
13: I will say this. I like Brunson to make a shot on both of those teams. If you need a guy to make a shot when it matters, I like him more. But I don't like him a whole lot more than Maxey.
12: Yeah, he is.
14: And here's the deal. Carl Anthony Towns cannot guard Joel Embiid. You're going to have Mitchell Robinson on him and him playing
13: off
14: the
13: ball. And can he stay NFL?
12: Which means that Carl Anthony Towns might be a disadvantage on defense against another one of those guys you're talking about.
13: But here's the problem. Can Embiid stay out of foul trouble?
14: It's a good question.
12: Hey, listen, and I'm not saying I like Philly like to go out and just blow them off the floor. I just like Philly at the end of this war
13: like
12: they're about to go through
13: series.
12: To be standing there at the end. I think it's going to be great. I think both East semifinals are going to be great.
13: Okay, you've talked me into being interested in the Eastern Conference finally.
14: The shocking thing to me would be is if it's a either way like a short series. It just looks and feels both of them like a 6-7 game.
12: I think
14: series.
12: Cavs Pistons is the same thing.
13: Let me say this. Are we counting out the Pistons? I mean, if the Pistons go and beat the Cavs in like 5, which I think they're capable of doing.
14: I don't think 5. I think they win.
12: No, I don't. I think the Cavs are going to win the series. I think they're going to win. But if the Pistons win, it will just mean that you've not paid attention to how they when they get locked in on defense. The only team I've seen get locked in the way they do is the Thunder. They are absolutely they're hyenas like the Thunder are in defense.
13: I think my hot take for the day. I don't know if I'll stay with this. Donovan Mitchell, biggest fraud star in the NBA.
14: I'm not ready to go there.
13: Who is the biggest fraud star then? You got to give me one if you're going to disagree with me.
21: Donovan Mitchell's never made a conference finals.
14: Neither is Joel Embiid.
21: True.
13: Yeah.
14: So you got that on the line for both series.
21: Mm-hmm. someone's going to get there.
12: Phil is paying attention to this NBA conversation.
13: Well, we should make a board. We should put something on the board. Biggest fraud star in the NBA. We should figure this out by the time this is over.
21: Embiid, Mitchell.
13: Who are other candidates?
14: I'm a Donovan Mitchell fan. James Harden.
21: Yeah. James Harden.
13: I mean, he's never been to a conference final.
14: No, he's been to the NBA finals with the Thunder.
13: Oh.
21: And he made the conference finals with the Rockets.
14: With the Rockets, yeah. They got close.
12: Yeah, had Chris Paul not gotten injured that year, they were really good.
14: Yeah, they would have won. He's had some meltdown game, and he wasn't great yesterday in Game 7.
12: No, he wasn't good until the second half.
14: Jared Allen,
12: and what's his name? Who's the other dude off the bench? What's his name? He played so good. He used to be with Cleveland. God, he was great.
14: Are you talking about from the Cavs?
12: He's on the Cavs yesterday. What was his name? Off the bench.
14: Merrill?
21: Dean Wade?
12: No, just keep going.
14: Dennis Schroeder?
12: Everybody play. No, keep going. Everybody play.
14: Max Strus.
12: Oh, okay. Max Strus looked like at one point looked like there were 5 of them out there because he was so pain in the ass relentless that I could just tell everybody on the other team wanted to punch him. He just was everywhere.
21: Try hard.
12: Oh, he absolutely headbutted a dude. he was
13: like
12: killing people out there. He's got a beautiful head of hair and all of those eyes.
13: I don't like his hair.
14: Before the playoffs, we were kind of looking at everything. Even during the regular season, you were projecting head. You're like, it's kind of played out this way. The first round in the East was going to be awesome because it was going to be really competitive. And then when you get to the second round of the West, that's when you're going to be like, holy crap. And I think it's played out that way. The East, you had 3 7-game series. And then in the West, it's like, okay, you had a quick Thunder series, quick Spurs series. And then now you look at the matchups, you're like, oh, that's tasty. Like,
13: by the way, you know who my biggest non-star fraud was that had a great Game 7? Tobias Harris.
14: Oh, yeah.
12: Yes. I've always been the biggest Tobias Harris fan. I've always been a monster fan of his. He's always a guy I've always wanted on the Thunder.
13: No, I would never want him on the Thunder.
12: I wanted him to be just the power forward, the guy just to hang out the corner.
13: He does nothing except win the paycheck, you know, when he needs to get a new contract.
14: He was good yesterday.
12: He's just one of those role players.
13: Yeah, he was great yesterday.
12: He can win you a game. He's one of those dudes who can win you a game.
21: Well, in the playoffs, he was always great for like the first 3 quarters and kind of, his story with the Sixers at least, he was great for the first 3 quarters and the fourth quarter, he just kind of disappeared.
12: But I like him for his friendship with Boban as much as I do ever. Bobby and Toby, they're just deep
13: just
12: in my
13: like
12: heart.
13: Like the goldfish commercials.
12: I do.
14: I do think also.
12: I like that they became best friends. They oddly became the best friends when they were teammates.
14: Injuries definitely have affected series. Like, I think, like if they have Franz Wagner, you think Orlando's blowing a 25-point lead? Probably not. I think Tatum missing Game 7. I don't know if they would have won, but that, I mean, you take him off.
12: Yeah.
14: And I know they played all year with him, but they had gotten used to playing with him. And it was like Embiid rose up, Tatum was out, boom, there's that recipe. And then in the West, I mean, you look at what the Nuggets did. They were dumpster fire, and it's because Aaron Gordon didn't play.
13: By the way, Spinoza, you would not like Tobias Harris on the Thunder roster for $27
12: million. No, he's expensive. No, no, there's a whole lot of dudes in the league I'd like on a Thunder roster, but not at their price tag. You're exactly right.
15: We are the Morning Animals on this Monday, May 4th. Should be a nice day unless it rains. Then, you know, it's raining. 62.
13: How are you not on the Weather Channel? Rainy days can be nice.
12: How are you not on the Weather Channel, huh? You're exacting coverage of the weather.
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14: All right, Mother's Day is right around the corner, as in this weekend. 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
27: Hi, I'm Ken Busby with the Route 66 Alliance. When Route 66 turns 100 years old in 2026, Oklahoma will be at the center of the celebration. After all, this is where the road was first laid out. Cyrus Avery, known as the father of Route 66, was from Tulsa, and it was his vision that put Oklahoma right on the main street of America. By 1937, Oklahoma had the longest stretch of fully paved road anywhere on Route 66. Diners, motels, and gas stations sprang up, creating the hospitality that Route 66 is still famous for today. Some of those historic landmarks are still here, and the centennial will bring new reasons to stop, from quirky roadside attractions to Boomerang Diner's Flying Pig, a fun new photo op and reminder of Oklahoma's unique flavor. So whether it's history, neon lights, or just a really good burger, Oklahoma is where Route 66 truly comes to life.
26: This has been Oklahoma Moments, brought to you by Boomerang Diner. It all starts here.
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5: Mobley in front of the Cavalier bench, fires left wing Wade. Dean three, good! Dean Wade, 5 points here in the fourth quarter of play. Cavaliers with their biggest lead, it's 22.
14: The Cleveland Cavaliers beat the Raptors in Game 7, 114-102. The home team won every single game in that series. That rarely happens. And the Cavaliers move on to the next round. They will play the Detroit Pistons in the East semifinals, who knocked off the Magic in Game 7 last night, 116-94. Tonight, we have Games 1 in the East between the Knicks and Sixers, and then the late-night game, Spurs-Timberwolves. Thunder start tomorrow. Their second-round series against the Lakers at 7:30 here in Oklahoma City. We'll have it for you right here on the Sports Animal.
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15: 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It is Monday, May the 4th. Be with you.
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13: So glad it's
12: happy
13: over.
12: Star Wars Day, Phil.
15: I kept it to a minimum, guys.
12: I think so. I think you've handled it very, very well.
15: Now when I go home, fine. I'm going to put on my Star Wars pajamas.
12: Get a Jedi up.
15: Mm-hmm. Whip out the old lightsaber stop and have it. A
12: okay,
15: go.
12: There you go. There you go.
14: Wait
12: right,
14: for
12: there's where we stop.
13: Do you actually own one?
15: No.
13: What you I don't? Are you sure?
15: Yeah. Are you thinking of getting me one? Because I'd like one.
13: No, because everything I get, you break.
15: No, but I bet if this had some sort of watch on it, it'd be worth it.
13: I mean, it's like your mom was right not to give you the Sasquatch from outer space.
15: You son of a bitch.
13: You just would have broken it.
15: How dare you? How dare you? I wouldn't have broken it. I would have had pretend fights between him and the $6 million man.
13: Did the $6 million man, did he have like a button you could push that like gave him like a super eyeball or something?
15: Well, no.
12: You could see through his head.
15: You'd look through the back of his head.
13: Oh, okay.
15: And everything didn't look bigger. It made it look smaller.
12: Mm-hmm.
15: And I had
13: it was a ripoff.
15: And I had three detachable bionic arms.
13: Huh.
15: Yeah. Right on.
13: I just had super stretch, man.
15: Well, you were poor. Sorry about your luck.
13: Gary and Janice both worked to provide for us, so I'm glad you said that.
15: Art and Marge worked, too.
13: You stole copper. You weren't rich.
15: Did. No, it didn't matter. If we were rich, he'd still steal the copper. It wasn't that he wanted the money. I think my dad just enjoyed stealing. A lot.
13: Like my dad was into aluminum can collecting. I remember we used to go out and collect aluminum cans and take them to the grocery store.
15: But that's not stealing.
12: This would have been such a fantastic conversation at a happy hour.
13: It really would.
12: As opposed to anywhere else on a radio.
15: Actually, we do have some sad news to report.
13: Oh, I saw that. Is this about the Yankees?
14: Yeah, John Sterling, the longtime voice of the Yankees.
12: You want to talk about a legend. I mean, just a legend of legends.
14: Yeah, they're going through it this morning in New York because, he is the voice of New York Yankees baseball.
13: Was he doing any games this year?
14: He did some on a part-time basis last year. Not this year. This year he had not.
13: Okay. So he'd been sick for a bit.
14: I don't know what his illness was.
15: How old was he?
13: 87.
15: That was his
14: illness. I did not. Okay.
0: He had a heart attack in January.
14: Okay.
15: And it just got him now?
0: He died of heart failure.
15: Oh, man.
14: Heart failure. Well, here, if you don't remember the voice, here's one of his famous call at the end of Yankees wins sounded like this. Well, Bill, we're good? Okay.
6: Now here's Weaver's 2-2. Hit on the ground at first. Cabrera goes to the bag in time. Ball game over. Yankees win. The Yankees win.
12: Very nice.
6: Now here's Weaver.
14: Yeah, and that's kind of his legendary call. He would also have fun with...
12: Home run calls were great.
14: Home run calls. Like, you want to hear an Aaron Judge or a Giancarlo Stanton?
12: They're both fantastic.
15: Either one will do.
14: All right, here's a Stanton.
7: Swing on and hit in the air to right. That ball is high. It is far. It is gone to tie the game. A fly ball right down the line just made the right field seats. It is a Stantonian home run. Giancarlo, Nocipuolo, yeah. Oh, Stanton ties the game with a three-run blast.
14: And then here's Judge.
12: His voice is just like butter, too.
14: It is.
12: It's just like, it's so good.
7: And the pitch is swung on and hit in the air to right center. It is high. Not as far. It is gone. It's a Judgian blast. Aaron Judge drills a three-run home run to right center field. All rise. Here comes the Judge.
12: That's tasty.
14: That's good.
12: That's almost as tasty as this Yankee broadcasting voice.
8: Roger Clemens is in George's box, and Roger Clemens is coming back. Oh, my goodness gracious. Things I've ever seen, Roger Clemens standing right in George Steinbrenner's box announcing he is back. Roger Clemens is a New York Yankee.
9: Sploosh.
12: I mean, anybody who ever wants to talk about Doris and Anthony Edwards, what was happening right there was absolutely, I'm going to tell you, it was one of the big splooshes there's ever been.
8: George's box has never been so full. Roger Clemens is in George's box.
14: they were
8: doesn't look comfortable.
14: They were broadcast partners, Sterling and
12: longtime
14: Susan
12: voices
14: Waldman.
12: For the Yankees.
14: Yeah, yeah. I don't even know if she's
12: sexy
14: on
12: Susie.
14: Is she on the broadcast still? I don't even know.
12: Carrie, I told the guys off the air I did something yesterday that I've never done before. I wrote to the New York Yankees.
14: I wrote a letter.
10: Like electronic.
12: I went online
10: handwritten.
12: And I wrote to their in-game programming department. I did enough research while sitting there. I Googled it. Said, okay, the people that their in-game experience, find them. They have a guy who's like me. I can push buttons here anytime I want, and I try not to do it too much. I don't want to overwhelm anybody with anything. I might from time to time, but every time you watch the Yankees, and I only watch them when the Orioles are there. That's the only time.

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2: And my boss's phone number.
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2: 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She hated that commercial so much. She thought she got the national news to stop airing them.
4: But Phil,
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4: She was very upset by it, the graphic nature of the commercial.
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1: We are the Morning Animals. It is Monday, May 4th.
2: I'm feeling good about tomorrow. You know why?
1: Because of the game?
2: Yeah, well, it's related to the game. I'm feeling good about the game. Because I just saw the shirt they're unveiling for Game 1.
1: And?
2: One of my favorites ever. At least how it looks now. Sometimes you get them, you're like, oh, that looks different. But I like it. I like it a lot. I'm ready.
1: Okay. What is it? Does it say anything?
2: No, it's just a blank shirt, Phil.
1: Oh, great. You're not going to tell us anymore.
3: On the back of it, says, kick me.
2: I mean, Phil, you can always bank on there's something Thunder related on there. So I just like the look. It's a good, cool look. Oklahoma City Thunder basketball.
4: It says OKC Thunder in like kind of two different colors.
2: Ooh, and it says basketball, Phil.
4: Basketball.
1: Oh. Well, that's important.
3: They should figure out what is, you're traveling and somebody goes, what is this OKC Thunder thing?
2: Right.
3: Yo, what are you, Weather Channel? No, it's basketball.
1: Nice day today. Thanks for bringing up weather.
3: Mm-hmm.
1: Unless it's not.
3: Those stuff might happen, but...
1: Could happen.
3: Yeah, I know.
1: There's only a 20% chance.
3: That's why you have your phone. Why you start with me?
1: Yeah.
3: Look out the window, for God's sake.
1: Yeah, looks good to me.
3: Right. Walk outside. Don't be lazy.
1: We'll be back tomorrow morning.
3: Yes, it'll be game day for the first time in 137 years.
1: Tomorrow morning, we'll be here bright and early, starting at 5 a.m., whether you like it or not.
3: Go Timberwolves!
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0: There's never a perfect moment to talk to your kids about the dangers of tobacco. 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
4: Traffic accident report at I-40 eastbound at I-235, exit 126. And in southwest Oklahoma City, slow traffic at I-44 northbound between Airport Road, exit 116, and Northwest 39th Expressway, exit 123B. Please make sure you buckle up and drive safe. That's Right Now Traffic, and I'm Tyler Adams.
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9: Big weekend for Game 7s, and we're heading on to the round two of the NBA playoffs after we maxed out several of these series. See some teams move on. James Harden and the Cavaliers exercise some demons. The Pistons avoid getting beat by the 8th seed, and the 76ers shock the Celtics over the weekend. They move on. A lot of people had the Celtics in the NBA Finals, and they will bow out after the first round. Thunder and Lakers have tonight off. They will start their series tomorrow evening at 8:30, and I would get ready for some late tip-offs, because it's just going to be that way when you play the Lakers in the playoffs, but should be a fun second round. I don't think the Lakers will be whole. The Thunder won't be whole either to start the series. We'll see about Luka coming back, period. Austin Reeves still working his way back for the Lakers. So we got a lot to talk about, a ton of NBA basketball to talk about, and some other various nonsense. Matt Ravis here at David Stanley Chrysler Jeep and Dodge, right across from Tinker in Midwest City. Matt Meyer back in studio. Matt, good to talk to you, man. How you doing?
10: Doing well. I'm a lot of people. That's me. I had the Celtics in the finals, and once again, they do not get there. Now, the Tatum injury obviously hurt. We found out what, or at least I didn't find out, Matt, till about 2 hours before tip-off. Matter of fact, I had a guy on my show Saturday morning that wasn't really buying that Tatum was all that hurt and thought he was going to be out there. And then, I don't know, Matt, about 4:30, 5 o'clock in the afternoon, I get on the ESPN app, and I see Jason Tatum to miss Game 7, and I had to do a double take. I was like, really? Well, now that changes things. And the Sixers took advantage. Now, we'll never know if Tatum had played in Game 7. Maybe the Sixers still win. Who knows? They won a, you know, it was game seven, so they'd won a few games, even with Tatum in the lineup. But, yeah, Philadelphia, good for them. Good for them to make it to the second round, and they get the Knicks next.
9: Turns out that Joel Embiid is a big difference maker, and there's so many teams over the years where we're like, what if they get healthy? Hey, what if that team gets healthy? And it almost never bears out, and the Sixers team just might be it. Now, I still have some serious doubts about Joel Embiid's ability to make it through another series. I'm surprised he, you know, because there were several times he went down. I'm like, oh, that doesn't look good. You know, I'm not sure. He doesn't have a ton of lift, not a ton of burst. Never has really needed that because of how big and how skilled he is, but you can tell his body is definitely working overtime against him. So if he can stay healthy, it'd be interesting to see what can happen in that series between Philadelphia and New York, which would be a bunch of fun. You know, those two big Eastern Seaboard cities, there's always that natural rivalry. There's also the fact that Joel Embiid and Karl Anthony Towns, I don't think they like each other very much. And this goes back to, like, Philly playing Minnesota. They don't tend to like each other very much. So there could be some fireworks in that series for sure. And that was a disappointing way to bow out, and it was a weird way for the Celtics to bow out, Matt. First of all, I mean, you got to say that's what happens when you don't handle business. You know, when you play with your food a little bit, when you don't take care of a team when you need to, that can happen to you, because that Philly team early in that series I saw playing with very little organization, not running a whole lot of offense, a lot of one-on-one basketball, not very many sets, to a team that looked 180 degrees different for the end of the series, and same thing with Boston. But Philly was just playing with so much confidence by the end of the series, and that's like whenever you get a big lead early in a game, and you allow somebody to see the ball go through the hoop a couple times, and they get into a rhythm, that can happen over the course of the series. And so Boston needed to handle business for sure. And then Mazzulla, Matt, is starting a lineup in that game that has not played together all season long. That was just kind of crazy to see happen in that series, where you start Luka Garza in that game. He plays 9 minutes. Ron Harper Jr. played 4 minutes. You put him out there in the starting lineup. Baylor Shireman gets a start as well. And as you mentioned, there was an injury. Jason Tatum had an injury in that one. So that was definitely a factor in the lineup that they chose to throw out there. But listen to this, Matt. Philly, in their history of Boston, against Boston, this is going back four decades now, they had won three playoff games in Boston, Matt, from 1983 through game one of the series, and then obviously won three in a span of a little under 2 weeks. Like, that is historically, we've not seen Philadelphia have a ton of success against Boston, but that was we'll talk some playoff superlatives in the 10 o'clock hour, Matt, but that was probably the most surprising result this year in the playoffs so far.
10: Yeah, longtime Sixers fans had to relish what was going on Saturday night. The heck with Jason Tatum. I guarantee you they didn't give a you-know-what. Yeah, very weird box score. When you just look at the box score of that Game 7, the Celtics had two starters not even play 10 minutes. They had three starters not even score. And the rest of the starting lineup, you had Brown with 33 and White and Derek White with 26. But yeah, I think you hit on it, Matt. That's what happens when you play with your food, in the case of the Celtics with the Sixers. And that's also what happens when sometimes you're so reliant on the 3-point shot. And
9: if
10: you make your shots, then, you know, you look like, you know what you're doing and all that. And I know that it's a make or miss league, but you know, when you really dive into things, when you're a team that is that reliant on the 3-point shot, sometimes if you know, it can really hurt you when you're missing your best player. And I think that's what we saw Saturday.
9: It is interesting to hear Tyrese Maxey after the game kind of disrespect Tatum and being like, yeah, when we saw he was out, we weren't really all that excited. Like, they didn't have a ton of respect for Jason Tatum, and he's probably not going to be 100% back and right and healthy and back to his full powers until, you know, some portion of next season, whether that's a quarter way through or halfway through. That would be my guess. But he is a flawed player at times, even when he is healthy. And Jaylen Brown, Matt, he's got a lot of good qualities to him, but he's also fairly inefficient. He also turns the ball over quite a few times. He's not a guy who's just this quote-unquote superstar in this league. I thought that he could have given them much better minutes throughout this entire series as well. So, yeah, it's just it underscores how wide open the Eastern Conference is. Like, it's, you know, we thought this Boston team getting Tatum back the way that they had played all season long, and they're, you know, they weren't perfect. They were not bulletproof whatsoever. And nobody expected this Philly team to get a healthy Joel Embiid, who's a total game changer, to do this. Tyrese Maxey, man, is their best player, though. I mean, he is incredible, and he is definitely a superstar. It's tough to stay in front of him one-on-one. He got so many buckets right at the basket just because how fast he is, and nobody could stay in front of him. Paul George gave them good enough minutes. VJ Edgecombe was good enough as a rookie. They're a talented team. It's just always like, what if they were healthy? What if they could get all these guys back? And we'll see about the next round, man. I think the Knicks are going to beat them in probably five or six games. What's your early lean on that series?
10: Well, I would lean Knicks, although you wonder, is this starting to be a little bit of a, I don't like using this word, Matt, but destiny kind of thing for the Sixers? I don't know. Probably not. I would probably lean Knicks here in, yeah, probably six. That sounds about right. I want to go back to Jaylen Brown, though. Did you see how much belly aching he was doing after the game? I mean, I did
9: talking about flopping and how the refs have an agenda against him, and all these things that he's been complaining about for the better part of a year now.
10: And that's a quote. That word agenda. I'm reading this off ESPN.com. Brown called for 10 offensive fouls in the first round, twice as many as the next high player, because we all know that NBA refs are instructed to be biased against Jaylen Brown. I mean, that's like at the top of the handbook for this year is, you know, unfairly officiate Jaylen Brown. I'm sure that Adam Silver and all the folks in New York clearly illustrated that before the year. Jaylen Brown, quote, every good basketball player does this. What are y'all talking about? They clearly had an agenda. That's a quote from Jaylen Brown. If Jaylen does this move, call the offensive foul and follow him every time. I don't know if it's because I made the refs mad. I'm paraphrasing. I've been critical about them. I called them out a bunch of times. And he went on to say, Matt, it's clearly an agenda. Words of Jaylen Brown. This guy is as sore of a loser as there is going right now, Matt.
9: You know how stupid you sound whenever you blow a 3-1 lead and then you go on your Twitch stream and cry to your audience about flopping and all that and how the refs have an agenda? Even if you are not saying that is why we lost this series, and you may not be, is that not how it comes across?
10: Yes, 100% it does. Yes. I'm glad we're getting a couple of texts on this. We've got a couple of texts, one from, I think, from Josh, one from Kevin on the Johnny's Text Nation line. Yeah, it's just an incredibly sore loser. And look, he said this nonsense when they came to Oklahoma City, and then I think it was Royce Young who cut up a bunch of clips of Jaylen Brown doing things that he was complaining about, other people doing things, you know, foul baiting and all that kind of thing. And I don't know. Jaylen Brown is rising quickly up my leaderboard of biggest whiners. I mean, you just look so bad. I don't know. Maybe there's a lot of people that agree with them. I would imagine there's a bunch in New England that agree with them. But I mean, just an absolute incredible cry fest. And here's the thing, Matt. I mean, we've talked for a couple of years now about who's the better player, Tatum or Brown. A lot of people thought it might be Jaylen Brown. Well, Jaylen Brown had his chance in a game 7 to lead his team to a win. And, I think, what did he go? I'm getting back to the box score here. What did he go, like 12 of 27? I mean, that's not horrible. But, you know, he had 33 points, 9 rebounds, 3 blocks. So statistically, he didn't have that bad a game. Now, he was 3 of 9 from 3-point range. You'd like that to be a little bit better. Turned it over 3 times. Matt, the point is, Jaylen Brown, without Jason Tatum, he had a chance in a game 7 to put his team on his back and carry them. And on one hand, Matt, you might say that he did about all he could. But on the other hand, he was not able to lead a team to a round one series win over the Sixers.
9: And he was using the off arm yesterday, which is fine. There's a lot of guys in this league who do that. There's a lot of people who use the off shoulder to kind of shear defenders off. There are guys who even extend and don't get called for that. He does it a ton too, though. And so if you're going to do that, then don't hop on a Twitch stream and complain about the refs. Actually, even better, Matt, you know what? How about you don't hop on the Twitch stream? I would like it if nobody, after they lost a series, especially blowing a 3-1 series lead, would hop on a Twitch stream. What good could come of that? Yeah, well, I mean, that should never happen. And I'm saying that for Jaylen Brown. If there's a Thunder player that does that, I would say the same exact thing about them. You don't need to be hopping on a Twitch stream. You need to probably take some time, because I know it hurts. You need to take probably more than a week, probably more than 2 weeks. It might take you a month, 2 months. It might take you a summer to get over it. You may not even be over that by the time next series or next season starts. But to hop on the stream and be whining and belly aching about what's going on is absolutely ridiculous. You should not be doing that. And same thing with a podcast. Same thing with any format.
10: Well, I think you're exactly right. We'll rejoin Ravis from David Stanley here momentarily. But, yeah, just a really a bad look for Jaylen Brown after the ball game to be complaining about officiating when your team lost at home in a Game 7. And I know that Tatum was not out there, but still not a very good look. Matt Ravis will continue to talk about the Sixers moving on to face the Knicks, the other Eastern Conference series, and we now know the Thunder will host the Lakers in the first round of the playoffs. Matt Ravis, live at David Stanley Chrysler Jeep and Dodge, Southeast 29th and Midwest City. More with Matt coming up next on the Sports Animal.
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24: Toronto has called three, trying to stem the runs by the Cavaliers. They only have two left, but they got bigger problems. Allen!
9: Hook and Reel Call of the Game. That was a Jared Allen basket to make it 74-59. Mike Tirico on NBC calling the action. What a second half for Jared Allen. He had 16 points and 14 rebounds in the second half alone. In that game total, he had 22 points and 19 rebounds. Had two steals and three blocks as well. Had eight offensive rebounds. He was the biggest reason for the Cavs' win yesterday. That was a series, Matt, in which they had scored through 6.5 games the exact same amount of points and had the exact same field goal percentage. And so you needed a difference. And that was what happened in the third quarter when Cleveland comes out and doubles up Toronto. 38-19 was the score there and gave him enough margin for error that when Toronto outscored them by 7, still able to win that game. I got a question for you, Matt, and this is probably going to sound weird, but I don't know any other way to ask this. How much ball does your wife know? Like, what is her awareness of ball? What is her, like, how would you assess that? Because I was impressed with an example of ball knowledge from my wife this weekend.
10: I would say of the sport as a whole, very little. I would say of the Thunder, a little bit more. I think there's a difference between enjoying watching the games and rooting for the team and actually knowing the sport.
9: And by the way, this could be any sport too, Matt. When I say ball, that could be
10: you're talking
9: sport,
10: about all
9: not
10: sports.
9: Not just basketball. Just sports in general. Yeah.
10: Kristen has her favorites, particularly big burly first baseman she kind of likes.
9: Who among us? I mean, come on.
10: The Anthony Rizzo type. Sooners had a first baseman about 17, 18 years ago named Aaron Baker she was a fan of. I think of the nuances and the ins and outs. That's not exactly her strength, but she enjoys sports. I don't know that, you know, she's, you know, knee deep into a lot of it like you and I are.
9: By the way, getting run ruled on senior day was not optimal for OU.
10: Especially because that's the first game I've attended person in like 4 years. So Landry was like, "Hey, let's go to the ball game." I'm like, "Okay, let's go to the ball game."
9: Oh, my gosh, you guys went to that game. I'm sorry.
10: Yeah,
9: that's
10: we
9: brutal.
10: Were there. That's all right. That's okay.
9: That is brutal. That is brutal. So Rachel impressed me over the weekend, and I don't know, maybe I shouldn't be impressed with this, but her memory is better than mine, too. But we were watching Game 6 of that series where that thing went to overtime, and it felt like Toronto, they had a decent lead, and they were trying to extend that. And I'm watching that game very closely to find out basically when the Thunder series will start, because if there's win, then the series would start Tuesday. If the Raptors have lost in Game 6, then there's a good chance, and it ended up happening that the Thunder started their series yesterday. So I was watching the end of that game very, very closely, and they get it to overtime. And there's a possession that's going nowhere, and R.J. Barrett throws up the shot. You're thinking, that's the last guy I want to shoot it. It hits the back of the rim. It goes up all the way and, like, elevates towards the shot clock and then drops on in. Like, you never see that happen. Hit the back of the rim that hard, jump up, and then fall down. I look at Rachel. First of all, I was like, oh, my God. She looked at me. She was like, that was just like that Tyrese Halliburton shot last year in the playoffs when they were playing the Knicks. And I was like, you know what? That was just like that shot when that thing hung up forever and then it dropped down. I was like, I'm really impressed with your ball knowledge right now. Like, that was great recall from you right there. So I think my wife might know a little ball. I was proud of her.
10: That is absolute fantastic recall. I don't envision that being something that Kristen would have remembered, but that's okay. Her interests lie elsewhere, particularly big burly first baseman.
9: Who amongst us, right?
10: Everybody has a type, right? That shot was incredible. It reminded me, was it Don Nelson in the 69 finals against the Lakers and the Kawhi Leonard shot for the same team in Toronto that eliminated Joel Embiid in Philadelphia? And then, that Halliburton shot last year. Incredible shot.
9: Would like people to let us know too. If you've got a wife who knows ball, or you know, maybe you are the wife who knows ball. Like, let us know. 405-900-9957.
10: If you have a wife that likes big burly first baseman, we'd love to hear from you as well.
9: I think we'll probably get more text on that. Would be my guess. His forearms are like baseball bats, something like that. So they probably. But just every once in a while, she'll. And the reason why it's impressive, Matt, it's not because she knows it. You know, that's not. I know she's got it deep down in there. It's just that she only flexes it like on occasion. You know, like she doesn't.
10: I got you.
9: She doesn't need to.
10: Yeah.
9: But
10: right.
9: When she does, I'm always like. It's like that friend who like doesn't talk very much, but when he does say something, you listen. That's Rachel when it comes to something about sports. Like she's got great recall, and she does know ball. 405-900-9957. I did have some breaking news to pass along, and this isn't shocking. The way that this series went along was very surprising, the Pistons and the Magic, but Jamal Mosley has been fired. His tenure in Orlando went 5 seasons. They made the playoffs 3 straight years, and they were eliminated in the first round for the third straight time on Sunday. And I think what really got him was the collapse late in game, was it game 6 or game 5? See, all this, and this is why I need Rachel with me. The massive Magic collapse in game, it was game 6.
10: It was game 6 where they couldn't hit anything.
9: 27 of their final 28 shots, scored 19 points in the second half of that game, and you see a collapse like that where you're leading by 24 points and you just completely fall apart. Was just miserable on your home floor, more likely. So that was a game they should have won. That was a series they should have won. But way, way too often this year for a team that was that talented, they look completely listless. I do think Paolo Banchero was a guy who's talented, who is miscast at times. I think that his shot diet could be much, much better than it is. I think that his efficiency could be much, much better than it is. And really, when you look at that roster, it's like we always tend to look at the stars, and they do have some star power on that roster. I mean, you start with Banchero, you add Desmond Bane, you think that's exactly the player that they need. I don't know, Jalen Suggs is a bad player per se, but we probably elevate him. And honestly, the Franz Wagner injury is what did them in, because that was their only player who could guard Cade Cunningham. He was the only guy who could do it. Jamal Cain did okay at times, but that wasn't That's not going to be his role in a series like this. Anthony Black has a long way to go. I think Wendell Carter has his moments at times. You know, Tristan Da Silva is a starter for this team who, frankly, is not at a starter level to be an NBA player. Like, they've got some soul searching to do, man. I mean, they've got to really figure out guys on this roster who they think can be difference makers and guys on this roster who they don't think can, because when Franz Wagner gets hurt, they just completely fall apart. It's interesting, Matt, when you look at teams, some teams, when they lose a star, can continue on the same track and continue to play the same exact way. The obvious example being the Thunder. But we've seen other teams like the Lakers, I thought, played pretty well, being without their two best players, in my opinion, for a lot of that series. There's other teams as well that can make it, can get along without their superstar. There's other teams that just completely fall apart. And Franz Wagner is not a superstar by any means. He's not a guy that we talk about a whole lot, but he's probably their most important player. So I'm not shocked that Jamal Mosley got fired, but it's not just a coaching problem with them. I do think that he could be a better coach. I do think that offensively they could be more organized, but I think that that is a roster issue as well, and that starts with management. And they're not firing the GM. The GM will help find the next coach, and so the next coach doesn't make it, the GM will probably have his job taken from him as well. But that's a team that needs more than just a new coach.
10: Well, I always love hearing from Deb on the Johnny's Text Nation line. Deb checks in, how is it the coach's fault that the players missed 23 of 24 shots? I don't get that. Jamal Mosley was not fired just for what happened in Game 6. The Magic have been disappointing all year long, at least to me. I thought last year that Orlando was a team he needed to keep an eye on. Matter of fact, when we, in the preseason, Matt, when we started to evaluate the Eastern Conference and you knew that Tatum wasn't going to be back for a long time and you knew that Tyrese Halliburton was not going to be back. I mean, I halfway considered picking Orlando to come out of the East. Now, that would have been my idiocy for doing that, but I'm just saying that Orlando was a team I think a lot of people thought was going to take a step forward. So I don't think he was fired just because this series did not go the way that they would have liked to. I know they blew a 3-1 lead. I understand that. But still, losing a 7-game series to a 1 seed, I would hope that's not reason to fire a guy. When you're an 8 seed, losing a 7-game series to a 1, I think it had a lot more to do than just what happened in this series, though.
9: No, I agree.
10: Thought was going to take a step forward, so I don't think he was fired just because this series did not go the way that they would have liked to. I know they blew a 3-1 lead. I understand that. But still, losing a 7-game series to a 1 seed, I would hope that's not reason to fire a guy. When you're an 8 seed, losing a 7-game series to a 1, I think it had a lot more to do than just what happened in this series, though.
9: No, I agree. To your point, Deb, he did not miss those shots. And it is, again, to your point, Deb, it's kind of weird to think about how you can go from, like, saving your job potentially by advancing to the next round, because, like, you kind of, like, think about the logical extension of this. Okay, if they make it to the next round, are they really going to fire him after that? And maybe they would have, but maybe not. But just for the sake of argument, you could potentially go from saving your job at the half to really losing it, like, 2 quarters later. That is really strange. But, yeah, Matt, I totally agree with what Matt said. It's not just this playoffs. It's not just a Game 6 issue. It's blowing the 20-point lead in a Game 7 a couple years ago, in a similar situation. It's having an anemic offense for the better part of the season, despite having the talent to do so. I think he's an example of a lot of guys in the NBA who are not bad coaches. Jamal Mosley is not a bad coach, but sometimes when teams lose, there's got to be that pound of flesh extracted, and unfortunately for him, he is the guy to go. Now, again, I think blame lies with the management as well, because there's a lot of guys on this roster who are not the caliber of players that you need to win in the NBA playoffs. So they've got a lot of stuff to do. They got a lot of soul searching, you know, here in the postseason. 405-900-WWLS. Just to put a bow on it, and we'll talk some Thunder here in just a minute. But pretty crazy first round, man. Minnesota gets the rubber match, and they don't have Ant Edwards. They don't have Ayo Dosunmu. in that game and still find a way to win it over a Denver team that everybody was favoring to beat. They were huge favorites in that series. Sixers getting revenge on Boston, and Embiid plays a major role in that. Like we didn't know if that was going to be the case with him whatsoever in that series, but he literally changed the game for him. And Tyrese Maxey is an incredible superstar. The Lakers finding a way without Luka, with LeBron James getting it done, even though his body is kind of failing him in some respects. Like, it's definitely not the same athlete, definitely does not have the same burst, but his mind is as sharp as ever, and got some great role player performances from guys like Luke Kennard and Marcus Smart, who eventually the Rockets found ways to a game plan for, but at that point it was almost too late. What a first round of the NBA playoffs. I don't know if you could ask for a whole lot more. So really, really fun. Now, as far as this Los Angeles team, this is The Drive on the Sports Animal. By the way, we're here today at David Stanley Chrysler Jeep and Dodge. They're having their May Day sale. Whatever it takes to get these vehicles on the road is what their banks have agreed to do. So if you want a new ride with a lower payment, get into a Chrysler Jeep or Dodge, possibly lower your current car payment. I'll tell you about David Stanley more here in just a minute. But keys for the Thunder against the Lakers. Matt, I got Thunder in five. I don't know if you've written this down in ink yet, but if you had to write it down, at least in pencil, what you got for this series?
10: Yeah, I would pick five. I just don't see, especially when I hear Brian Windhorst on SVP show on Friday night say that Doncic is nowhere near returning. If that is the case, and look, I'm the guy, Matt, that said, I'm kind of the conspiracy guy that says, you know, hey, you know, be careful what you believe when it comes to these talking heads. Oftentimes they're told things for reasons, and they put things out there for reasons. What those reasons are is a whole other matter, but if what Windhorst said is true and Doncic is nowhere near returning, I think the Thunder are going to get it done before Doncic comes back. Now, I realize that the Thunder still don't have Dub, but I would pick it in five. And again, it feels weird. I talked about this on Saturday, Matt. On Saturday, the line was 15.5. Sam had said it might have started off at 14.5 and got bet up, but game one of a second round series in which the opponent has LeBron James on it and the other team is favored by 15.5, it feels like I'm living in a twilight zone, but I can't say that's completely unjustified, especially with what we saw in the regular season. So I would pick Oklahoma City in five. No more than six. Heaven help us if it goes seven. I don't think it does. LeBron James is going to have to find the fountain of 27 years old if he's able to, if the Lakers are able to move on from this. First question I would have for you, Matt, who takes LeBron the majority of the time? I would imagine the Thunder mix it up a little bit. I would think if Dub was healthy, he'd be seeing LeBron a lot, but got to think Dort's going to get to know LeBron Dort, James, yeah, pretty well.
9: Yeah, it's Dort, I think, who can do the best job on him, at least initially. And then you can throw some different guys at him. On Austin Reeves, you know, maybe that's a Kaysen thing. We'll see how the Thunder play that. But yeah, I think Dort you would have on Doncic usually. Be interesting to see how they play that. Because I
10: think if Dub was healthy, he'd be seeing LeBron a lot. But got to think Dort's going to get to know LeBron Dort, James, yeah, pretty well.
9: Yeah, it's Dort, I think, who can do the best job on him, at least initially. And then you can throw some different guys at him. On Austin Reeves, you know, maybe that's a Kaysen thing. We'll see how the Thunder play that. But yeah, I think Dort you would have on Doncic usually. Be interesting to see how they play that. Because I said about LeBron a minute ago, he is not athletically what he used to be, obviously a 41-year-old, but his mind is as sharp as ever. And there were so many times in that Rockets series where he was able to see a picture once and then be able to diagnose that and use that like any great wrestler does, like use their momentum against them. So I don't think that what I'm trying to say is I don't think you can show LeBron the same picture over and over again. I think you got to mix it up. I think you got to be unpredictable. You also have to be connected, and you can't have any sort of gaps in your defense. You all have to play on a string. Otherwise, he's going to be able to take advantage of that with his playmaking. Off the ball, there was a number of times like he and Marcus Smart have this great connection where they were able to manufacture some baskets just because the defense is cheating in one way or another. So got to be connected, got to show them different pictures. But as far as individual matchups, I think Dort on LeBron is the way to go. I was going to tell you about Luka too, Matt. No contact so far. He's not been cleared for that. He's not even been cleared for like one-on-one drills, much less 3-on-3 or 5-on-5 or anything like that. So I think he is still at least a week and a half, if not 2 weeks away.
10: I tend to agree with you, and I don't know if the series is going to make it far enough to even see Doncic. And at that point, if Oklahoma City is ahead 3-0, I mean, I would hope for Doncic's sake, a pragmatic side would come along and say, hey, you know, what are realistic chances of getting back in this thing? Now, I know it's the playoffs, and you've only got LeBron James for a certain time. You're only guaranteed to have him for this year, so maybe you feel like, well, we got to do whatever we can do. But I would be a little surprised. If you had to ask me, Matt, to pull out $5 out of my wallet, first of all, I'm going to need to borrow some. But if you wanted me to do that and bet, will we see Doncic or will we not see Doncic? For a couple of different reasons, I don't think we will, one way or the other.
9: Yeah, let me
10: ask you this. When it comes to matchups, I agree. If Doncic is out there, you might have Dort more on him. And I think that, you know, at least starting the game, that would probably leave Dub for LeBron, at least to start off the game. Now, without Dub and without Doncic, if Dort is covering James, let me ask you about the Thunder starting lineup. And look, we'll throw out the disclaimer. It's not necessarily who starts. It's who's finishing. I get all that. However, do you think that A.J. Mitchell, who has taken Dub's place in the starting lineup, do you think he will be out there? Or if Austin Reeves, which, I mean, he came back, you know, in this series. Now, I think he's still working his way back to being as good as he can be. Could we see Cason Wallace start in the starting lineup so he can check Austin Reeves? What's your read there? Do you think the Thunder will keep it the same with Mitchell starting off?
9: I think they keep it the same. I think you can start with A.J. Mitchell on him. He's a good enough defender. And, you know, Cason can come in relief, and so can Caruso. You can throw different guys at him and ultimately wear him down. And you're probably going to need to cycle in multiple defenders. One thing I worry about with A.J. Mitchell is I think he is a little bit maybe aggressive in his defense. And if you don't show your hands, then Austin Reeves can get to the free throw line, get you in foul trouble. So I think you want to throw different guys at him because he can get to the line quite a bit. And so I think A.J. Mitchell, though, Matt, to answer your question, it's the game. And that way you can stagger things to where you always have Shea or A.J.
10: Right.
9: Mitchell on the floor and sometimes sharing things together. But I think he's proven enough to be a starter, don't you?
10: Oh, I definitely do. I just wondered from a matchup standpoint how you would handle
9: yeah.
10: that.
9: No, I think that's exactly how I would handle that. The Lakers do have some size to them, so it's not like you can go completely small either. I don't think you want to make the same mistake you did last year in the NBA Finals and take Isaiah Hartenstein off of the floor and try to put Cason in there. I don't know if that makes a whole bunch of sense. So, yeah, I think you keep it the same as it was in the final two games of that series. And then just kind of go from there. This is the Drive on the Sports Animal. A couple more keys for me in this series. The Lakers turned the ball over a whole bunch of times. Over the first six games in their playoff run, so just the entire first round, they averaged a little over 9 fewer shot opportunities, and that is including trips to the free throw line, that is including field goal attempts, than the Houston Rockets. That is the biggest margin between two teams in the first round. 9 fewer shot attempts, and that's because the Rockets were able to get some offensive rebounds for sure. It's also because the Lakers turned the ball over a whole lot. And this Thunder team, if you do not limit your turnovers, and especially limit the live ball turnovers where they're going the other way with numbers, with pace, you get the crowd into it, or you take the crowd out of it if you're on the road. That's a recipe for not only a Thunder win, but a Thunder blowout, because that's how they go on these massive runs, these 14-2 type of runs, is by creating live ball turnovers. So live ball turnovers, that would be one of the first things in the stat column that I would look at. This zone defense that the Lakers have played, they've been able to make it difficult for teams to get shots inside, which means you are going to have to hit some timely threes. So can the Thunder players continue some of that? You had some guys who shot well in the first round. Talked about the foul line, need to keep them off the foul line. Interested to see how Austin Reeves shakes off the rest, and then what role, if any, like Matt and I were discussing, Luka Doncic could play in the series. I'm wondering about the Lakers' role players, like Luke Kennard and Marcus Smart. I thought played extremely well. I like Rui Hachimura's game. What about the bigs, Matt, in this series? I would give the advantage to the Thunder in the bigs department, not only for ability, but also like basketball intelligence. I'm not a huge DeAndre Ayton fan, and I'm definitely not a Jackson Hayes fan. I think that they'll be able to neutralize those guys. But if they can get anything out of those guys, because they are a couple 7-footers, then that could be different for them. And then, you know, I think one more important thing to think about is this is a Lakers team that is resourceful. They are tough. They are resilient. And it is difficult, Matt, for me to give the Lakers credit because you know how I feel about them in general,
10: yeah.
9: And especially their fans. It's really not much to do with the guys who are wearing the purple and gold, more so than the fans who think that they should be the best just because they put on the purple and gold. But J.J. Redick has proven that he's a good coach. He could communicate to the players his game plan. And some of the things they did in that first round series and what they've done season long with that zone that they instituted past the All-Star break has been really effective. I think they've put that on tape enough. And the Thunder have had enough time to plan for that I guarantee you they've got some solves for that. And it'd be interesting to see what the counter move from J.J. Redick would be like, because Rockets don't have anybody who can initiate any offense. And this is just going to be completely different. They didn't have anybody who can get an easy basket. And the Thunder will not have difficulty at times with that in this series. Some of the pick-and-roll coverages that they had on Kevin Durant in the limited time that he was able to play in this series, I thought did a good job of stymieing him and getting the ball out of his hands and causing him to turn it over a lot. I know that they're going to try to institute some of that defense on Shai Gilgeous-Alexander, so interested to see how the Thunder anticipate that, how the Lakers can mix up their looks so it's not just the same thing over and over, so that Shai could diagnose it early. And then setting up guys like Marcus Smart and Luke Kennard for success. We were talking about the role players just a second ago. So those are some of the things that I'm watching for in this series. The Thunder have every advantage in this series, and no excuse for this to go long. No excuse to lose this. And they are like minus 1,600 favorites, Matt, to advance to the semifinals. By the way, the Spurs are like minus 1,200 favorites. So it seems like we're on a collision course for a pretty epic Western Conference finals. So we'll love to hear from you on our John and Sharkle Brother text line. What do you think on this series? 405-900-WWS. Got a couple texts earlier that we need to fit in the show. Coming up at 10 o'clock, some first round superlatives. We're going to hand out some hard ones. Next segment is all yours, though, here at David Stanley Chrysler Jeep and Dodge. 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One place only. David Stanley right across from Tinker in Midwest City. We'll be right back on the drive.
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4: Thanks for hanging with us here on the Drive on the Sports Animal. Yeah, Cinco de Mayo tomorrow. Today is May the 4th, which would be easy to go Star Wars Day on you. But how about, I'll go with this one to set Cinco de Cuatro for anybody who watches Arrested Development out there. that was a holiday, which literally means five of four, I think, is what it means. But they started it because they were mad at the Cinco de Mayo party. They wanted to undercut it. So Cinco de Cuatro is what they started. So yeah, Cinco de Mayo in the Paycom Center.
2: If you wanted to celebrate May the 4th, it would be Cuatro de Mayo, not Cinco Cuatro de, Mayo. Cuatro.
4: Yeah, true.
2: But yeah, no, I actually checked out a Star Wars movie the other day. Landry was like, "Hey, Dad, you want to watch a Star Wars movie?" And I was like, "Yeah, I'm not a big Star Wars fan, but I'll sit down and watch one with you." And of course,
4: I was about to say you said that like you have not seen one before, which that can't be the case, right?
2: I can only remember watching one start to finish, and I don't even remember which one it was. No, I'm not a big Star Wars guy. I am the anti Phil and Zynga. Phil went home to dress up like Darth Vader, and he Phil actually said at the end of the show today, he actually said he was going home to whip out his lightsaber, and I got really scared for a minute. But
4: I heard that, and I had the same reaction. I was like, "Whoa, okay, all right."
2: Thank goodness. I literally thought I was listening to us lose our FCC license there for a minute. But no, I'm not a big Star Wars guy. When I was in high school, this would have been 96, 7-ish, I think maybe 97. They were re-releasing the movies in movie theaters. And I can remember I went with some friends to a movie theater to watch one, but I'm just being honest, I don't even remember which one it was. It could have been Return of the Jedi, it could have been Empire Strikes Back. I really don't remember.
4: At least you know what they're called. I just figured, like, by accident, at one time, you would have watched them all. You know what I mean? Like, it's just, it's like, I don't know if you know anybody, Matt, who has not seen Forrest Gump before, and the reaction that they get from people when they say they have not seen Forrest Gump. People are like, "Really? What?" Like, it's kind of that way with Star Wars too. I'm kind of shocked.
2: I can remember this has probably been, golly, this is before I was working here. I think about 25 years ago now. I remember Eshbach used to just roast Mark Rogers on the fact that Mark had not seen the Godfather movies. I mean, that was like a running bit. It was almost like an everyday thing. And see, at that time, I think Mark was working a later shift and was coming on with Al and Jim, like during the dominance hour. This is ancient history, ancient sports animal history, but I remember it was like an everyday thing. Mark, if you watch The Godfather, nope, Al, haven't seen it. But next day, same thing. And so, yeah, The Godfather movie's kind of that same way. You're like, what? You've never seen that?
4: How have you not like caught that on cable
2: somehow,
4: once upon a time or something?
2: Yeah.
4: Like, what? One of my favorite movie theater memories, though, Matt, was going to see, and it was not a good movie at all. It was the new Star Wars trilogy. It was like Attack of the Clones, but Yoda goes crazy at the end of that. My dad looked at me in the middle of the movie theater, and he goes, "Yoda just opened a can of whoop ass." And for it's just like one of those. It's just like one of those things that I will never forget for some reason, just arbitrarily in my brain. Let's get to the Johnny Stark Weather text line, 405-900-WWLS, 405-900-9957. We're talking about wives who know ball. Out of the 405, my wife knew nothing about basketball. Then she married me, who played basketball competitively growing up, and we had three boys. They all hoop competitively, and I coach. Needless to say, she knows everything. She's yelling 3-E from the stands. Proud husband here. Call it both ways. Something like that. That's another popular refrain from the stands. Out of the 405, that's pregnancy mind, Matt. I saw it with all my kids. My wife is always kind of mega mind, and the level of her knowledge on all things.

0: things, not just sports, but like pop culture and history and like down to like Shakespeare and stuff like that. She knows everything, and so I guess her powers are even enhanced now. Out of the 580, my wife said at a football game one night, "Our problem is we have too many players with little numbers making all the tackles." That is an astute observation, I would say. Out of the 580, that is pretty funny though, right? You're like, those should be in the 50s who are making the tackles, in the 90s who are making the tackles, and not number 7 or not
1: Yeah.
0: number 14 making the tackles.
1: That's actually. There's actually some logic behind that. Of course, nowadays, I mean, what, David Stone at OU wears 0, and he's a defensive tackle.
0: True.
1: But I understand where the texter's coming from. There's actually some logic in that.
0: Speaking of David Stone, have you seen some of these mock drafts already? In a May 4th mock draft for next year is about as useless as anything. But there's
1: We're
0: a bunch of these that have
1: 30 days away from the draft.
0: I
1: yeah,
0: know.
1: Right.
0: There's so many things that can change. I mean, Arch Manning is at the top of this, and he was at the top of last year's, was he not? Was he not draft eligible last year?
1: He was.
0: I believe he was.
1: He was the projected number one overall pick. He was a projected Heisman Trophy winner. I think some outlets were projecting him to cure cancer. There were all kinds of things that
0: absolutely.
1: Arch Manning was. And by the way, Arch Manning had about the year, Matt, I think you and I thought he would have, a good, solid year. He wasn't going to make people forget about, you know, Michael Vick or whatever great quarterback, Peyton Manning or whatever. He wasn't going to do that, but he also wasn't going to absolutely flop. So I think Arch Manning had about the year that I know you and I felt like he would have.
0: He started off pretty poorly, and I think at that point everybody's confirmation bias kicked in. They were like, yep, I knew that was going to happen, and then just checked out on his season and did not give him enough credit for what he did at the back half of his year.
1: That's right.
0: Because he had a really good back half of his really good end to his season. Out of the 580, my aunt has forgotten more about football than most men remember, and then she, an OU fan, married a Notre Dame fan, which can understand some OU fans feel some type of way about Notre Dame even still, even ones that aren't alive. They don't even know why they don't dislike or why they dislike Notre Dame. They dislike Notre Dame. So Zach says, my wife doesn't even know who SGA is. I have to remind her every time I talk about him. This is funny on the 405. My wife calls Jay Will Jay Daddy.
1: Ooh.
0: which is interesting. Rachel did tell me that she thought Jay Will was the hottest Thunder player.
1: Jay so Will. Okay.
0: Jay
1: I,
0: Will.
1: I could.
0: Yeah.
1: I think Jay Will is a very handsome man. I would agree with that. He has a wonderful smile.
0: Q said something that I vehemently disagree with. He said, Matt Meyer disparaged the name of Tobias Harris, and he was a dog the last series. I don't think that happened, because I would have gotten after Matt if that were the case. I don't remember that happening, Matt, you disparaging the name of Tobias Harris. But
1: I mean,
0: he exercised some demons. James Harden did, and Joel Embiid. Like, everybody's killing these guys for what they do in the postseason, and all their teams advanced.
1: I mean, unless there was a particular game that Harris didn't play well, I don't recall. I certainly, like, from a macro level, don't remember disparaging the fine name of Tobias Harris. If I did, I apologize. I really don't remember.
0: He's got
1: that.
0: A history of coming up short in Game 7s, but he did not come up short in that Game 7. He was awesome. My Pistons move on. I was very, very happy about that. That would have been a bad first-round loss. All right, this is the Drive on the Sports Animal. When we return, we've got some round one superlatives to hand out. MVP, whose stock rose the most, who needs to do the most soul-searching in the offseason, the biggest what-if, and more coming your way, plus a preview of round two here on the Drive. Here today, David Stanley, Creep and Dodge. We'll tell you more about that here in just a minute as well here on the Sports Animal.
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0: Hey, welcome back. Well, thanks for hanging with us. And if you're just now joining with us, appreciate you being with The Drive on The Sports Animal here today. Dave Stanley, Chrysler, Jeep, and Dodge. Thunder and Lakers, game one, Tuesday at 8:30. That means the Metal Store Thunder forecast will start at 7 p.m. Second round of the NBA playoffs begins. And we got some injury news to pass along. Well, Ant-Man could be out for a couple of weeks. He is questionable for game one with this bone bruise. If he does play, I do not think, Matt, he is going to be very effective. And the Spurs are big favorites over Minnesota tonight. But that's at least good news that he is potentially available to play. And Ayo Dosunmu is questionable as well. For the Spurs, just Carter Bryant, the rookie bench player, is questionable with a right foot sprain. What about that series, Matt? I mean, I mean, good for Minnesota that they were able to beat the Denver Nuggets in the first round. I also don't anticipate this being a very close series. I could see it being a... You know, I say not very close. I could be the competitive five or a six-game series.
1: I'd probably say six. I'm gonna give Minnesota a little bit of credit here, just dealing with with the loss of Edwards and DiVincenzo to find a way to beat Denver. And look, I know that Denver, or I don't know, but it seems from the outside looking in that the Nuggets have a lot of issues that need to get addressed. So I understand the Nuggets might have been handicapped by themselves more than anybody. That said, though, I do think it says something about a team to be able to go on and win a series without your starting backcourt. So I think the Wolves will be competitive with the Spurs. I would expect San Antonio to win. I'll say San Antonio in six games. I'll say San Antonio closes it out in Minneapolis.
0: Yeah, I think that sounds about right to me. I could see it being a competitive five or six game series potentially. That's where I'm at. Before we move on to the awards that we're going to hand out here, I did want to honor a titan in our business, somebody in the broadcasting business who passed away this morning, John Sterling. He was a Yankees radio voice for more than three decades and five World Series wins. He had an interesting style, Matt. There was nobody who could ever question the amount of energy and the dramatics that he would try to bring to his call. He had a heart attack back in January and passed away this morning at the age of 87. John Sterling, the voice of the Yankees.
1: I'm actually meeting a friend of mine for lunch today who is a gigantic Yankees fan and always has been. And he actually had John Sterling's call, of the Yankees winning the Yankee, that call. He actually had that as his ringtone at one time.
0: Oh my God.
1: He may still have it. I don't know. But John, that's too bad. John Sterling, legendary voice of the Yankees. The soundtrack to a lot of people. A lot of people, growing up listening to him, much like I would have grown up listening to, to Harry Carey, Call the Cubs or something like that. That's too bad.
0: I always like the Stantonian home run. That always sounded really cool to me. Judgian home run, that does not roll off the tongue the same way that Stantonian home run. Like, that sounds really cool. So I wanted to honor him. All right, let's hand out some hardware for round one of the NBA playoffs. So we can do this after every round. I think it sounds like a solid plan. But there's always a ton of debris left in the wake of a round of the playoffs where we have all these assumptions about the way that it's going to go. And then even in the midst of a series, you think you know what is going to happen. Like the Boston Celtics going up 3-1, and then you still get everything turned upside down. A lot of people had Boston moonwalking to the NBA Finals after they got up big in that series, and they're not even going to make it out of the first round. A lot of people I saw yesterday, especially from the Ringer, had a Nuggets and Celtics NBA Finals, and neither of those teams are going to advance, obviously. So let's kind of take stock of what we saw in the first round, and we can start with we do the best award first here, the MVP award. I think I know who this is going to go to, Matt, but I'll give you a couple candidates here. Shai Gilgeous-Alexander led the league in scoring in the first round. He also had the fourth most assists, was a plus 11 in his time on the floor. Cade Cunningham turned the ball over a whole lot, but I also think that he had a superhuman effort to help the Pistons advance. I'll give Tyrese Maxey a ton of credit for what he did in that series, and I'll throw Joel Embiid in there as kind of like a footnote to him as well, because he definitely changed things. Those are a couple guys who come to mind, Matt. You don't have to limit it to that, but who do you think the MVP of round one was? Because I think I know.
1: Well, it's hard to go against Shai, although I do think there is something to be said for Cunningham. look, the Pistons were favored over the Magic. That's what happens when you're the one and the other team is the eight. But at one point, they were down 3-1 and facing a lot of adversity and a lot of questions. And I'm sure the city of Detroit was not real thrilled with the way things were going at that time. For him to lead his team back, and I know it was over a very flawed Magic team, you know, an injured Magic team without Wagner and all that. I could see the case for Cunningham being the MVP out of round one. Hard to ignore Shea. Again, leading the first round in playoff scoring. I think, though, if you wanted to look at it this way, and this gets into a more broad discussion of, you know, what does MVP really mean? If Shea did not play in this series, I still think the Thunder beat the Suns. Now, it might have gone 5 or 6 games, but I still think Oklahoma City would have beaten Phoenix in that series. Would have been tougher, but I think they win it. If Cunningham does not play against the Magic, I don't think they get out of the first round.
0: I'm with you. And I know he turned the ball over a whole lot, and some of those are on him. Like when you can't complete a simple entry pass, you're like, what is going on here? But I also think he was just tasked with so much in that series and was able to get better as the series went along. So I like Cade a lot. Hard to go against Shea, especially with the defense that he was able to play. And Cade had some good defensive bumps as well, but got to be one of those guys. I'll go with Shea Gilgeous Alexander. What about the most surprising, and this doesn't have to be a team necessarily, it could just be an individual player, but most surprising in round one, and I'll throw mine out there first, Matt. To me, it was the Lakers being not only just competitive in that series, but really outclassing the Rockets in every single regard, and some of that had to do with the injury to Kevin Durant, but I got to be honest with you, even if Kevin Durant is healthy, with what we saw in that series and how they were able to defend him and turn him over a whole bunch when he was playing and take out the primary playmaker for the Rockets when he was on the floor, I just think what the Lakers did was very surprising to me and very, very impressive in round one. Do you have a different answer than that?
1: Yeah, Nuggets. I think it's a mess. If I was involved with the Nuggets, I'd be completely embarrassed with what happened to not only lose a series that you were favored to win. And, you know, I'm a little bit higher on Minnesota than a lot of other folks, but for them to lose a series that you were favored to win when you still feel like you have one of the best players on earth and Nikola Jokic, say what you want about the guy is incredible. And then Minnesota loses their starting backcourt, including one of the better players in the NBA, and you still lose. I could throw the Celtics in there, but it has to be the Nuggets. I wasn't necessarily surprised the Lakers won the series. Now Houston, well, I think we may talk more about them here in a minute, but for me, the Nuggets are just a complete embarrassment.
0: A quick note, by the way, I keep saying 8:30 for the tip off tomorrow. It's a 7:30 tip off tomorrow. It's an 8:30 tip off on Thursday. So that's my bad. 7:30 tomorrow, 8:30 on Thursday. There will be some late games here, including a 9:30 local time tip off here for game. I believe that's game 4.
1: Yes.
0: So that'll be a late one. That's what you get.
1: The 4 tip times that we know of: game 1 tomorrow at 7:30. Game 2 Thursdays at 8:30. Game 3. On Saturday night, even though it's in L.A., it's still 7:30. But like Matt said, game 4 on a week from tonight will be a 9:30 tip. We don't know the times for the other games, should there need to be other games played. But, in a way, Matt, we kind of get a break that, like, both the games 3 and 4 that are out in Los Angeles aren't on the weeknight. Because if they were, that game 3 would probably be later than 7:30. So we get a little bit of a break in that regard.
0: Yeah, no doubt about it. No doubt about it. Well, looking forward to that series, man. Now, back to the task at hand. This kind of goes hand in hand with the conversation that we just had, but who needs to do the most soul-searching in the offseason? Because I think there's a number of different answers that we could go with here. I'll throw up, you just said Denver. I think Denver has to do a lot of soul-searching this offseason, including who on this team, besides Nikola Jokic, do you think that you could move to improve this roster? And it sounds like, right or wrong, that is the direction that the Nuggets are going to head in, including potentially maybe making a guy like Jamal Murray available to trade. So I think Denver, Matt, you know, we were just talking about them. There's a fair amount of soul-searching that they got to do this offseason.
1: I think Denver's up there. I would also throw out the Rockets. The Rockets got to figure out how to put the basketball in between that round thing. That's called the rim. They need to figure out how to put the ball in there and make it drop through the net. The Rockets cannot score. They couldn't score with Kevin Durant, let alone without him. That's interesting. I think there may need to – I would phrase it like this. I think the Nuggets probably need to do a little bit more soul searching. And for that matter, I think Boston maybe too. Now, I don't want to minimize the Tatum injury, because if Tatum plays, we could have had a different result on Saturday night. We don't know that. We certainly don't know that. I would say the Nuggets and maybe the Celtics have a little more soul searching to do. But the Rockets, I would say, of teams that potentially could take the next step and could be a championship team down the road, I think the Rockets have a lot of improvement to do, because I agree. You talked about it during the regular season. This is not reactionary to scoring 78 in Game 6 against the Lakers, even though that was pitiful. The Rockets need to figure out how to score. I don't want to say necessarily an incredible overhaul, but that may be what they need offensively. Because, Matt, you talked about how their system offensively was slow and plodding, and they were one of the slowest teams in the NBA in terms of their possession. So I think when it comes to soul-searching, I think probably the Nuggets is the answer. But I think the Rockets, I'll put it this way, Nuggets soul-searching, I would say Rockets and Celtics have a lot of evaluation to do.
0: Those are two teams that a lot of people thought the Nuggets and the Celtics could be potentially NBA Finals teams. A lot of people picked that to be the case. Because they fell short of expectations, that might be the right answer. But I do think the right answer is Houston, just because you said it best. It's like the path to a championship. You can see those other two teams improving, the Nuggets and the Celtics, just with some kind of relatively minor tweaks. The entire foundation of the Houston Rockets needs to be examined, because Ime Udoka is a fantastic defensive coach. I don't know if he sets them up very well for success offensively. I don't know if their front office set them up very well for success by not acquiring a point guard at the trade deadline, because having Kevin Durant as your primary playmaker and playing him the second most minutes throughout the regular season, of course there's going to be a ton of wear and tear. Of course he's going to be more susceptible to injuries, and it's just not something that is sustainable. It's just not something that is tenable over the course of a postseason. You know, to have to rely on a guy like Reed Shepard, who's got some major drawbacks as a player at this point in time, the coach needs to be questioned, the philosophy needs to be questioned, the personnel needs to be questioned. Is Alperen Şengün a guy who can be the cornerstone of your team? Is he a key cog in a championship team, Matt? I'm not convinced. I'm not convinced that a center who is undersized, who cannot shoot, and who is not a great defender is going to, one, fit into a team concept like that, but two, on any team concept, is going to be able to be a guy who can make an impact in terms of winning a championship. So I do agree with you that it is Houston.
1: Now, it's interesting there, and you know me and semantics, sometimes I look a little bit too closely at that.
0: No, sure. It's fine.
1: It's interesting what you just said there, because you used the term cornerstone, and you also used the term key cog. Now, again, this gets into how do you define those terms. I think Şengün could be a key cog or a key member on a championship team. I'm not convinced he's the cornerstone yet. I'm not convinced that he can be the number one or maybe even the number two on
0: a
1: championship
0: team. Is he a focal point on a championship competitive team?
1: I don't think so. No, he hadn't proven that to me yet. I'll put it to you that way.
0: Yeah, me either. And I'm not trying to take away from him too much, because he is extraordinarily skilled. And
1: yeah,
0: because he's
1: right.
0: Because he's unorthodox, it's easy to try to bash him and not realize that, you know, some of the gifts that he has in terms of his ability to score some of the angles that he could score from that kind of mitigates the size. His passing is underrated as well, and there's not a whole lot of room to display some of that stuff in this Houston offense. So maybe he's just miscast. Maybe that's a guy who needs a change of scenery, but I just don't know if he is a focal point, if he is
1: right.
0: Some of these things that we're saying about a guy who could be a big difference maker. All right, what about whose stock rose the most? And I really have one player, Matt, and one player in mind only. And this is a guy that we really never talk about. If you have a different answer, I would love to hear it. But for me, it's Scottie Barnes from Toronto. He may as well have been in conversation for those MVP type of players. Even though they did not win in the first round, he gave them a chance to win. Averaged 24 points, shot 50% from the field, shot 38% from the 3-point line. He averaged 8.5 assists a game, 6 rebounds a game, almost 2 blocks and a steal per game. I'm huge on Scottie Barnes, man. He really, really impressed me in that first round and gave Toronto a fighting chance there. I thought he rose the most, and he's only 24 years old. Like, that's a guy that you can build around.
1: That's a really interesting question. I'm trying to figure out. I really don't have a counter argument for Scottie Barnes. I will say that Dosunmu's performance in game
0: good
1: four.
0: Answer.
1: Now, but again, that was in game four. The next game, he was solid. He had 18 on 7 of 14 shooting and then missed the following game, what, game six or whatever. But I'll put it to you this way. Dosunmu certainly opened up my eyes a little bit. Heck, even in game three, he had 25 on 10 of 15 shooting. So, I don't know. Maybe I'm late to the party on him, Matt. You could better educate me on him. But
0: he, I didn't think he had
1: was a
0: that
1: guy. Well, I haven't seen it.
0: Yeah, yeah. So I know that's a great answer. That's a tremendous one. Anunoby was big for the Knicks. People don't really mention him when you talk about the Knicks, but he had a great series as well. What about the biggest what if in the first round? And I've got a couple, Matt. What if the Rockets don't lose game three the way that they did? And what if Kevin Durant is healthy? What is that series like? They still potentially have a chance to win it. Now, maybe that's ridiculous to say. I think they need both of those things to go their way, winning game three and Kevin Durant to stay healthy.
1: I would lean with Tatum in game seven. Now, again,
0: I had that written down. If he plays game seven?
1: Yeah,
0: what's that look like?
1: I think because even if Durant plays, I still think the Lakers win that series. Maybe it goes six or seven, probably does. But I still the Rockets, again, they can't score. They're like the 40-year-old virgin. They cannot score. So I think that if Tatum plays, I would lean Boston winning that game. Again, we don't know. I would probably go that way.
0: Is it true that if you don't use it, you lose it?
1: Yeah. Well, yeah, you got to 100%. That's exactly right. So I understand where you're coming from. Not saying you're wrong. I would lean with Tatum if he's able to remain healthy. I would think that the Celtics will win that series. I'm not convinced that Houston even wins that with him.
0: Did you see Jaylen Brown say that this was the favorite year of his career?
1: Oh, isn't that interesting?
0: On his stream, among other things, said this was the favorite year of his career. I'm like, what are you doing? Don't hop on the Twitch stream right after you lose. But that's his prerogative and not mine.
1: It was his favorite year, so that's interesting. So let's break that down for a minute. The obvious thing is, well, that's interesting. You didn't have Tatum as the focal point.
0: He didn't play most of the year, yeah.
1: But also, you're telling me you enjoyed this year more than winning a championship? Oh boy, not a good look.
0: You, with your first round exit ever, this was a better year for you than winning a championship. That would be concerning to me. Like if we were in Boston right now, Matt, you know how much we would be playing that clip and overanalyzing and screaming about it. We'd be going crazy.
1: Oh my!
0: Excuse
1: word.
0: Me, we'd be going crazy about that. The only other what if I came up with was what if the Blazers don't blow double digit leads against the Spurs?
1: Yeah.
0: They at least make it interesting.
1: It would at least made it interesting.
0: Did that in a couple games. But that was a 4-1 series, so I don't think the Spurs were ever really in danger of losing that one. And I guess you could say, what if the Magic end up sealing the deal over the Pistons? Because they just got their coach fired. So we can fold that into the what-if conversation. What if the Magic do win that series and don't blow to 3-1 lead? Jamal Mosley is still employed today. He may not be employed after round two,
1: right?
0: But he's still employed today. So the only other one that I had, Matt, that we didn't get to, and I think this is a pretty simple answer, was who was the best defender in round one? I think there was one answer and one answer only to this. I thought Rudy Gobert killed it in round one against Nikola Jokic.
1: I totally agree. You make case he was the difference in the series. I'm totally with you. I mean, there were several guys on the Thunder that D'd up pretty well, but I think it's Gobert. And if you want to, you know, include most important into that, if you add a level of importance, I don't think there's any doubt it was Gobert.
0: Yep. No, he was. He probably should be mentioned in that MVP conversation. Actually, that we were having because he was vital to what the Timberwolves are doing. In the most fun series, I also had that written down. I do think it was Nuggets Wolves. Even though there were some injuries in that series, the guys who participated still made that very interesting. And there's plenty of talk. There's plenty of friction in that series. And those two teams don't like each other very much. So to me, that was the most fun series.
1: That's up there. I would go Boston Philly as the most fun seven games.
0: Yeah.
1: Seeing Philly, what they can do with all their superstars relatively healthy, I would probably go with that one. But I'm with you on Minnesota-Denver. I agree.
0: I had that written down too. Those were the only two I had written as Nuggets and Wolves and Sixers and Celtics. Those were both a bunch of fun. It was a fun round one. Usually round ones there's not that much not that much fireworks. So we had plenty in round one. So hopefully round two delivers just like that as well. This is the Drive on the Sports Animal. Got a little time to take your text in the next 30 minutes or so. 405-900-WWS and our Johnny Sharkleboy the text line. I did have some football related headlines that we can get to next. 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
8: Welcome back to The Drive on Sports Animal here today. Dave Stanley, Chrysler, Jeep, and Dodge. We've got the May Day sale going on. We'll tell you more about that here in just a little bit. Got some good news for, if you're just a football fan in general, then good news for you, especially if you're a Chiefs fan. This sounds like good news. Sounds like Patrick Mahomes, Matt, is going to be on track to participate in the first OTA. So doesn't guarantee he's going to be ready to go for the start of the season, but Andy Reid said he's in good position to be able to do some things. If he can do some things, he will. Phase two, remember, there's no contact. There's no offense versus defense. It's phase three where you get into that. He's in a position where he can do everything, I think. And also said about Mahomes, I know he's doing a lot of rough stuff right now. Throwing the ball, he does it on his own. I do think Mahomes is a guy who is pretty clearly proven in his career so far that he will attack the rehab. He will do everything he can to get back on the field. Some people heal quicker than others. That's just a biological fact, and I don't think you want to put him, Matt, in a position where you're potentially going to risk him long term. But I do get the feeling that he's going to be ready to play sooner rather than later.
5: Yeah, it's the last thing they're going to do is put him in any risk long term. So that's good. That's great news for Chiefs fans. Absolutely. And I agree. Good news for football fans overall, I would say. You want to see the best players. Now, if you're a fan of a team in the AFC West, maybe you're not just jumping for joy over that, but, you don't want to see anybody, be hurt.
8: No, absolutely. And if you're if you're just a football fan in general, I would think that you would want him to play. Of course, if you're a Raiders fan, you're probably hoping he tears the other ACL because that's just how that's just how these divisional rivalries are. It's going to be tough too, Matt. Like I like Fernando Mendoza a lot, but you play these teams twice every single year, and you start to kind of hate them. So that's going to be difficult for me. Russell Wilson, Matt. It sounds like he's going to be a CBS analyst for the NFL Today, the pregame show. I don't feel any type of way about that, but that's the way that's headed. His personality, Matt, is not super enticing to me. I always feel like he was a little bit, like, what's the word for it? I don't even know if you feel the same way that I do, but corny? Is that kind of how it feels to me?
5: Well,
8: it's a little corny. A little inauthentic.
5: I hate to use the word fake.
8: There we go.
5: But there may be an element of that, just because I thought when he was in Seattle, Matt, the things that I read about him, he seemed like a pretty good guy up there. And then you hear about what was going on in Denver and some of the things behind the scenes that's been reported. And you're like, oh, I didn't realize this about Russell Wilson. I don't know Russell Wilson. I can't claim to say he's a good person or a bad person. Don't know him. But I would say reputation's probably taken a little bit of a hit since he left Seattle. I think it's probably – now, as far as how he's going to do as an analyst, we'll see how it all works out. But – I understand where you're coming from on him.
8: I think Mike Tomlin's going to be a really good analyst, by the way.
5: I do, too.
8: I mean, of course
5: he is. I'm very much looking forward to him, yeah.
8: I think I think Mike Gundy is going to be a good analyst or whatever he decides to do. I did see a little bit of his interview with Colin Cowherd. And we know this about Mike. He's a very direct way of speaking. You know, he doesn't really speak in euphemisms or anything. He kind of gets to the point. And he's usually, when it comes to matters of, like, collegiate sports and where those need to be, I've always gotten the sense that he is pretty common sense when it comes to those things. So I think if Mike joins the Fox pregame or, you know, whatever role he could potentially play with Fox, it sounds like, I think he's going to do a good job of that. Mike Gundy will.
5: Oh, I think Mike will do well at whatever he's asked to do. I could see Mike, well, I could see him doing anything, but I think Mike would work really well, like on a, you know, pregame, halftime kind of situation. I think that would at least be a way to ease him into the business. Maybe he would do well calling a game and breaking things down. That's very possible. But I could definitely see Mike, being on a desk somewhere, you know, providing, you know, insight or whatever, that kind of thing. I think Mike would be fantastic at that.
8: No, I think he would do a really good job. In today's news that might make you feel old, the son of Maurice Jones-Drew, his name is Deuce Jones-Drew, has committed to UCLA, Matt.
5: Wow.
8: He's a class of 2027 running back. So, he will. We'll see him playing in college sports before too long. Brendan Sorsby, the Tech quarterback who is under investigation right now for gambling, potentially, and he's checked into gambling rehab. He has, Matt, hired an attorney to seek to regain NCAA eligibility. That was the thing that you always wondered about this deal, is like, if this does go to court and the NCAA does try to fight this, we know their track record in the court of law is not great. And so he's got this this lawyer that he has hired. His name is Jeffrey Kessler. He's got a track record of success against the NCAA. He was one of the lead attorneys for the plaintiffs in the House versus NCAA settlement, which was basically what allowed them to share revenue. Basically, that was the revenue sharing lawsuit that allowed that to happen. It's also represented the NFLPA on behalf of Tom Brady, Ray Rice, Ezekiel Elliott, Adrian Peterson, and also the Bountygate players. So he is not a guy who's shied away from high profile cases involving athletes, including football players. We know the NCAA prohibits student athletes from betting on professional and college sports. Sorsby is alleged to have bet thousands of online bets on a variety of sports, including Indiana football, while he was a member of the team in a season in which he did play a game for the NCAA. And so if you wager on your own games or on other sports at your own school, that is something that is on the table per the NCAA, is permanent loss of eligibility. So let's say, Matt, that they fight that out in court and he is allowed to play, then I think he will play the season. If he does not find a pathway to eligibility, what if he opts to enter the supplemental draft? That would be very interesting. And we've not seen the supplemental draft since 2019. He'd become the first, like, real prominent player since Josh Gordon in 2012 entered the supplemental draft. He was the top-ranked quarterback transfer. He's a guy who was on a lot of people's mock drafts, first round for next year, as a guy who was a second-team All-Big 12. Threw for 2,800 yards and 27 touchdowns, and is also one of the highest paid players in college football. Some people think he's making more than $5 million. If he did enter the supplemental draft, that would be fascinating, Matt, that some team could potentially get a quarterback there. That is a cornerstone.
5: I'm reading here from Sports Illustrated that Sorsby has until June the 30th to apply for the supplemental draft. So that's less than 2 months now. I would wonder if this situation, if it does go to court, how quickly it could be handled, and if a verdict or a decision would be rendered in time for him to apply for it. That's interesting to me, and it's also interesting
8: Good
5: to
8: point.
5: Me if the NCAA feels like they have the goods on the guy, meaning if they have proof that he has bet on games, you know, that disallows him to be eligible for NCAA competition. Look, Matt, we've talked a lot about this. The NCAA may be worse than the Washington Generals when it comes to winning in court. The Generals, the team that always loses to the Harlem Globetrotters. That said, if they have, now again, do they have proof? Can they prove it? Do they know? What level of proof do they have that he made bets that would prohibit him from competing? If that goes to court and that gets overturned, you want to talk about something that's really going to shake things up, because essentially would that not, you know, make a precedent that now college athletes could bet on their own sport? You know what I'm saying? I don't know. That's
8: a great point.
5: I mean, that's going to be incredibly fascinating to watch, because you are right, and I think we all understand this. The NCAA does not have a very good track record when it comes to court cases. However, if the NCAA really has proof that he did do this, and it's against the rules, and we've talked about this, Matt. I mean, we can always have a discussion for years upon years about what guys should be allowed to do, what guys should not be allowed to do. But if he broke a rule, I don't see, and they have proof that he did something that is not allowed under the NCAA, I just don't know how he could win that. I don't know. I mean, look, if the NCAA might find a way to lose the court case, I don't know. I'm going to be really interested to see how all that plays out and what kind of proof that the NCAA, if it goes to court, what kind of proof the NCAA has.
8: There's a conversation to be had about, you know, things that are allowed in college sports that you are not allowed in college sports that get taken to court and then ultimately are allowed because the courts realize that that is not something that is enforceable by an NCAA, for example. This feels a little bit different than like a matter of eligibility.
5: I agree. Yes.
8: Especially when potentially, there was a source that told the USA Today this, that it could rise to the level of federal government, i.e. like the FBI potentially getting involved. That doesn't mean he's going to go to federal prison or anything like that, but if there is interest by the Federal Bureau of Investigations or whatever, that does bring a little gravity to this situation that, like, you know, a matter of eligibility wouldn't, for example. So I'm interested. Now, you might also be asking, what is a supplemental draft? How does that work? Which is a good question. It's a lottery system, and it's based on win-loss records. So these draft groups are divided by this. There's one group, teams with six or fewer wins. The middle group is the rest of the non-playoff teams. So you had more than six wins, but you didn't make the playoffs. The rest of them are the 14 playoff teams. The order of each group is randomly selected. If a team is interested in drafting a prospect, they can place a bid on a player in a certain round. If multiple teams submit bids on players in the same round, the team picking first in the order is awarded the player. Once a team drafts in the supplemental draft, you forfeit that pick in that round in the following NFL draft. It's not televised typically, Matt. I have a feeling that this one might be, if that were the case. I think there would be some tremendous interest in that. But as Matt said, there's a deadline for this, and it'd be like a weird blind bid process for a team, because so that's fascinating to me if it does go to that. And as Matt said, like there's kind of a time frame where they've got to fit that in.
5: Mm-hmm.
8: We'll see where that goes.
5: Matt, I feel like I'm defending the NCAA, and that's about the last thing on earth I'd want to do. It's just behind walkover hot lava, but
8: defending a terrorist organization.
5: Yeah, I'm not
8: big where
5: on,
8: you want to be.
5: I'm not big on defending the NCAA. I do agree with what you said just a minute ago, though. To me, this does feel a little bit different. It's one thing to question eligibility. It's another thing if, and again, there's that key word, if the NCAA has proof that he did something that he has been told, and every college athlete is told one way or another, do not do this. And if he went out and did this, man, you better have a Cracker Jack lawyer on your side. That's all I'll say.
8: Yeah. Yeah. You know, it does seem like there is some proof out there. So we'll see how this goes. But we'll have more clarity on that in the next couple of months. All right. Next segment is yours on the John Strokel Brother text line, 405-900-WWS, 405-900-9957. We've got a lot to get to before Mark and Kale join us coming up at 11 o'clock to preview the next round of the NBA playoff. It'll be key for the Thunder versus the Lakers. So 15 minutes until those guys join us. You're joining us next, though, on the John Strokel Brother text line and our Lucky Star line. Same number, 405-900-WWS. 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They are overstocked with new inventory, so their banks have agreed to do whatever it takes to put them on the road. 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And they'll throw in the tag, title, and tax. If that sounds good to you, come see us here today at David Stanley, right across from Tinker in Midwest City. Quick timeout. We'll be right back.
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1: 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It was the perpetrator's 57th arrest. 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
2: Plus minus a team high in that regard. Hugo Gonzalez played some. Joe Mazzulla was pressing every single button that he could. We talked a little bit earlier about Jaylen Brown's comments after the game. I thought Joe Mazzulla's comments were just as interesting.
3: That's a great question. And I think in a lot of times in the world today, it's an either-or society, but there's a duality to everything. And, you know, the year we won, I felt just as empty as we did when we lost. And the duality of going after something bigger than yourself with a group of people is you're always going to have, there's two sides to every coin, and you have to, when you go after greatness, you have to accept the other side of that. And too many times, you know, it's all about winning, winning, winning, but you have to surrender to the idea of when you're going after that, you're going to fail. And, you know, we've failed by not winning.
4: Matt, there's some really great philosophy there, but did he say, I felt as empty as when we won as when we lost? Is that what
2: that
4: he
2: is
4: said?
2: What he said. And I thought that was kind of the pertinent quote from that. I don't know if that is a – I know that these guys – and we've had a long-running bit on the show about Joe Mazzulla being a crazy person but being kind of crazy right. Like a fox at times.
4: Right.
2: I don't know if that is a very healthy outlook on things, that I felt just as empty as when we won as when we lost. And I think he's trying to say that, like, sometimes you win and sometimes you lose. You can't let the process be affected by the result. But that got me too, man. That got me too.
4: Just that one portion of the quote. And again, I mean, I can get with understanding that, hey, you know, the other side, they're trying to win too, and sometimes you're going to come up short and all that. But that part in there, I felt as empty. Well, heck, let's just rerun it. I don't want to misquote Mazzulla. He's tough enough to quote. I don't want to misquote him. Here's Joe Mazzulla again.
3: That's a great question. And I think in a lot of times in the world today, it's an either-or society, but there's a duality to everything. And, you know, the year we won, I felt just as empty as we did when we lost.
4: Okay. That's interesting. It's also very confusing. I don't know how you feel as empty when you win an NBA championship as you would when you lost in the first round. That, I don't know. That at some point, the results do have to matter. I'm all about process and all that, but I don't know. That's a strange one. But, hey, that's Mazzulla.
2: No, he is very strange, and I think that he was a tremendous coach in the regular season to be able to cobble as many wins together as they did without Jason Tatum, and honestly with some role players. I mean, they had to blow up that entire team. They got rid of guys who mattered to them. They got rid of a guy like a Drew Holiday. They got rid of a guy like Luke Kornet. They didn't have Kristaps Porzingis this year. They didn't have a lot of the guys who helped them win in a championship and still won 56 games. So I think you give him a lot of credit. At the same time, it's just mind-boggling that they lived and died by the three as much as they did. And it's more complicated than that. They didn't lose just because they shot too many threes. There's more reasons than that, but that is a big reason. And so to try to spin it into some like philosophical yarn, and I agree with you, Matt. Like there's some wisdom there. There's like if you are like one of the things I like that he said there was like when you're chasing greatness, you have to accept the other side of that because you're making yourself vulnerable by putting yourself in that position. And it's better to have got to the first round and lost than to have not made it at all. But we criticize these teams almost more that do. No, but to say that you are empty after you win an NBA championship, I don't know if that's a very healthy way to look at
4: that's
2: it.
4: Just so strange
2: that's
4: to me.
2: Too philosophical for me.
4: Again, Joe Mazzulla, I'm sure, is a much more smart and, you know, retrospective person or whatever the term is than I am. That's interesting.
2: It's interesting, too, to me that Giannis said the same thing a couple of years ago, basically, not as nuanced, not as philosophical as Bill Mazzulla did, but said the same exact thing as Mazzulla did, and people killed him for that. And I haven't really heard a lot of criticism for what Mazzulla said there.
4: Yeah.
2: I don't know if it's just because he was more like, I guess, philosophical would be the word for it.
4: I can remember, I think it was when Dallas, I can remember the Cowboys, when Romo was the quarterback. There was, I think it was 2008, they go to Philadelphia, and it was one of those years where the winner gets in, loser goes home kind of thing.

0: And Philadelphia just ran Dallas out of the state of Pennsylvania. I mean, they crushed them. And I think it was after that. It was either that or the year before when the Cowboys lost as a one seed to the Giants. One of those 2 years. And Romo, after the game, said something to the effect of, "We, you know, I want to win. I hope we can, you know, find a way to win a championship. But if we don't, okay." I mean, that was like his quote in his post-game press conference. And I know that rubbed a lot of people. What do you mean, okay? Like, I mean, that's not what you're looking for out of your team leader. And, I mean, look, the quarterback of the Cowboys, the head coach of the Boston Celtics, different roles, but a lot of eyeballs on both of them. You know what I'm saying? I mean, there's a lot of people, sure, you know, scrutinizing both of those positions. I don't know. That
1: does not play very well. I mean, there's no world, no universe in which that sounds good to
0: it
1: say.
0: It doesn't sound good. I don't know that he meant it in a bad way. It just doesn't sound right.
1: You know, you're probably trying to rationalize it in your brain somehow and trying to say somehow that there's only one team that does it. And there's a lot of things. And we understand that. Like, we look at things in a nuanced sense. There's a lot of people who just look at rings, rings, rings, and that's it. That's the only thing that matters. That just is not – the optics of that are not good. A couple texts here. Out of 405, what do we make of J-Dub's Instagram stories? Starting to feel like he's healed. I wouldn't try to draw many conclusions from his Instagram stories. He posts a lot, so I wouldn't try to draw out some big meaning from that. They'll bring it back whenever he's ready. Jake texted in earlier about the movie conversation we were having. I grew up in an independent Baptist church, still trying to play catch up. I haven't seen The Godfather, The Matrix, Braveheart, Tombstone, Ben-Hur, Planet of the Apes, Taxi Driver. I could keep going and going and going. So sounds like my friend, you got a backlog that you can work on.
0: I'm right there with the texter. I too grew up in that kind of environment. There's a lot of movies that I haven't seen as well, so I understand. Believe me, I understand.
1: I was behind. I got a late movie start, but I've tried to watch most of the classics. Now, I've seen The Godfather, seen The Matrix, seen The Braveheart. I've actually never seen Tombstone. Matt, have you? Never seen Tombstone. Jay Pitts wants to kill me.
0: I think I have. I can't sit here and, you know, quote it chapter and verse, but I'm pretty sure that I have. If I did, it was either with my grandfather, who I think my grandfather, my mom's dad, literally owned every John Wayne movie, every one of them.
1: Attaboy.
0: So attaboy. Westerns were right up Grandpa's alley. So I'm probably seeing or that or over at my father-in-law's house. He's another big fan of the Westerns.
1: The Good, the Bad, the Ugly, in my opinion, is the best Western of all time.
0: You know what? Landry loves that movie.
1: That's such
0: absolutely
1: a good movie.
0: Absolutely loves it, yeah.
1: Such a good movie. All right, this is the Drive of the Sports Animal. We'll step aside here so that Mark Rogers and Cale Gundy can join us. What do they think about round one of the playoffs? What do they think about round two? Coming up next year on the Sports Animal.
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0: You.
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23: Round two for the NBA playoffs is booked. Pistons beat the Magic in Game 7, as do the Cavaliers. That series was tied in points through 6.5 games, and the Cavaliers took over in the second half of that one. The 76ers shocked the Celtics and move on. So, got Timberwolves and Spurs. Game one of that is tonight at 8:30. You also have the Knicks and the Sixers starting that series tonight. Pistons and the Cavaliers, and of course, the Thunder versus the Lakers. Game one, Thunder-Lakers is tomorrow evening at 7:30 p.m., which means pregame will start at 6 o'clock right here on the Sports Animal, your flagship station for Thunder basketball. So, we've got a lot of round one to talk about. What does round two look like? Matt Ravis here today at David Stanley, Chrysler Jeep and Dodge, and we've got Mark and Cale. They're out at Louie's today on this Gunday Monday. Louie's at Brookhaven Village in Norman, 36 and Robinson. How are we doing, guys?
24: What's up? How are you, Matt?
25: What's up, Matt? How are we doing?
23: I'm good. I'm good. Just basking in the glory of round one. I mean, that was really entertaining.
25: It was a really, really good. You know, the teams, I heard you guys talking earlier about kind of who was kind of disappointing this series, and I listened to Matt. Matt mentioned, I think he went with the Nuggets. I've been disappointed in them all year, Matt, or I would have said the Nuggets. I just think that they are what they are, and they have been, and even the games that they won, the many games that they won, they found a way to win close games at the end. But I think it's the Boston Celtics. That's the team that, to me, just really – you know, played through it. Three really bad games. And
23: sure.
25: Really disappointed in those guys. But, no, it was, you know, the Pistons coming back and the Cavs, the Knicks starting to play a little bit better. But I think overall, if you look at it, in round one, everybody knows the two best teams that are out there, and they're both in the West.
23: Is it the Celtics, Mark, or you got a different team is most disappointing?
24: Well, everything I saw out of that series in the Orlando-Detroit matchup, going back to Friday night to the improbable second-half collapse of the Magic, that was an incredibly disappointing series. And I think the evidence to back that up is the Magic fired their coach after that, making the playoffs and all those things. So I don't know. The Eastern Conference seems to be wide open, something that we said all along. I think the Celtics have a lot to question is, do we want to kind of continue our philosophy of three-point shooting? In a sense, they very much overachieved this year with some of the role players that they had out there. I think it was a very bad series for Joe Mazzulla with some of his strategy and some of the lineup decisions. But they don't have – when I think of Tatum and Brown, I think of those guys as really, really good players, but I don't consider either one of those guys great three-point shooters. So – I think they're kind of stuck in the middle of what's going on, you know, there. So anyway, I think that so far, Anthony Edwards, if he plays tonight, that would be an incredible comeback for him based on that knee sprain. So
23: that almost worries me a little bit.
24: Series be nuts.
23: That he's trying to play.
24: Mm-hmm.
23: Yeah,
25: That's a wicked. Those hyperextensions like that, man. There's a reason why parts of the body aren't supposed to move a certain way. And yeah. Oh my gosh, that's a painful just sitting there thinking about it. Going back to the Celtics guys, I mean, they don't have any big guys, right? Don't have any centers.
23: Keita is not, you know, he's a good regular season player. I don't know if he's meant for the playoffs, and Vucevic is a terrible defender. So exactly. They got Luka Garza. He can't move laterally. So, yeah, they don't have a whole lot of size. Functional size,
25: yeah,
23: at least.
25: They've got perimeter players, but, man, they just went in a funk. And, you know, you live by the sword, die by the sword, yeah. And that's what they did by the three-pointer. And
23: Derek White
25: caught up to him.
23: Attempting eight threes a game, shooting 27% on those. Peyton Pritchard was taking eight a game, and he's a better shooter than that, but he shot 31%. Brown was okay shooting the ball from three at least. Hauser shot well from three. Vucevic didn't. You know, the three-pointer wasn't the only reason they lost, but it was a big part.
25: And it looks good when it's working, you know, when they're going in. I mean, yeah, I mean, it's exciting, you know, but I just really – you know, I kind of thought ever since Jason came back that that was going to be the team that was going to come out of there, out of the East. I don't know. I know Nick started playing pretty good here last two or three games.
23: Can the Sixers do this again, Mark, in the next round? I don't know about Embiid holding up. I do know Maxey is terrific, though. I mean, he's a superstar.
0: Yes, I think they can do it again. Absolutely they can do it again. I think they can win the – they can win the East. I don't think they'd be my pick to win it, but I think they can win it as long as that core guys stay somewhat healthy.
23: I mean, Embiid's a big difference maker, Kale. If he is healthy, and he made a big difference in that series.
25: That's the guy. I mean, obviously. I mean, if he can stay healthy and, you know, he takes a lot of falls, which looks like a lot of them are kind of on his own. You know, he can if he's healthy and he's playing good, they're a really good basketball team. They're a really good basketball team.
23: He led the Sixers in points, rebounds, and assists in that series. You don't think of him as a great passer, but he averaged seven assists in his four games in that series.
0: That's pretty good. I think the Knicks are doing a lot better at the end of that series than they were at the beginning of that series, and they've got a lot of potential and a lot of talent. If they play their best version of basketball, so that could be a fun one to see.
23: So who are we favoring today? If we had to pick who's coming out of the East now.
0: I mean, it's so much about matchups. I mean, it's crazy because as bad as Detroit looked in the series, Detroit I think has a really good chance against Cleveland. And I think Detroit has a really good chance against the Knicks. They kind of hammered the Knicks with their physical play inside. And so I don't know why Jalen Duren didn't play very well in this last series. They still don't have a lot of offense. Tobias Harris heated up enough that if he shoots like that in the next two series the way that he did in the end of the first half, then I think Detroit can win the East. I mean, they're the top seed. They're going to have home court advantage. And they'll match up better against the teams that they face the rest of the way than the team that they just beat.
25: Yeah, I'm not. I have a hard time trying to decide who's going to come out of there. I really, really
23: sure.
25: Do.
23: Sure.
25: I mean, it's just, you know, just there's too much inconsistency in these teams, and that's what, in my opinion, separates. Obviously, the Oklahoma City Thunder is solid and has the consistency, and that's why they've been the best team in the NBA all year, and the team right behind them. The San Antonio Spurs has been extremely consistent, but you know the East is just so up and down. It really, really is. I mean, I don't. Gosh,
0: here's the odds: Knicks plus 140.
25: I was gonna say Knicks probably.
0: Pistons plus 250. Cavs plus 310. Sixers plus 700. 7-1.
25: Yeah, I'd have to probably go with the Knicks.
23: Yeah, no, I don't think there's a wrong answer. And it sure does seem like where we're sitting here on Monday, May the 4th, Thunder being a 15.5-point favorite in Game 1, the Spurs are a 13.5-point favorite in Game 1, those two overwhelmingly odds to make it to the conference finals. Like whoever comes out of the West Conference Finals is going to win this thing. And that's not a new take by any means, but it seems more obvious now than ever.
0: Well, and the Thunder are a big favorite to win the West.
24: I mean, they're odds-on favorite, minus 260. You can get 2.5 to 1 on the Spurs. So I think everything still points towards, you know, Oklahoma City repeating as champions.
23: No, it does look that way. If they stay healthy, especially. And that's a big part of all of this is we know health matters. Jason Tatum didn't play in Game 7. Does he make a difference? You know, we never know. We never know how that calculus works, but may have helped. You do need guys to stay healthy. Anthony Edwards, it sounds like, is going to try to play in Game 1. That would make me nervous, but I like that he's at least trying to give it a go. If they don't have Ant-Man, I see that being a short series or a limited Ant-Man.
24: Limited Ant-Man, I still think it is a short series. Yeah.
23: And, I mean, the Lakers and Thunder, I think most people are picking that in 5 games maximum. I've seen a 6-game prediction. I've not seen anyone who said the series is going the distance or even the Lakers will win it.
24: I think it's a sweep.
25: Ooh.
24: Yeah.
25: I give them one.
24: I don't think Luke is going to play. I don't think they can win one without him.
23: Yeah, he's still not cleared for contact, has not played any one-on-one or anything like that. So he's still at least a week and a half or maybe even 2 weeks plus out, it sounds like.
24: I mean, if the Lakers win, to me, one, it would be some kind of crazy circumstance.
25: I'm interested to see what the T-Wolves can do. I think the Spurs are going to win. I think they'll win. If Ant-Man is back, I think it's a 6-game series. I think it's 6. These young guys, I tell you, these young guys on the Wolves, some of these guys have stepped up. We just haven't really seen them so much because, again, I think that when Ant plays, Ant's kind of got the ball in his hand, and he's taking most of the shots and driving. I was impressed the other night with that Terrence Shannon guy. I mean, he is explosive, fast, and I don't care who's covering him. I mean, that dude can run around you in a heartbeat. I mean, plays with lots and lots of speed. He was really impressive, and
23: that's where I got to give
25: Jaden McDaniels has been playing well. You know,
23: yeah, he's great. That's where I got to give a ton of credit to Mark. Mark, you called him out on Thursday, said he's going to have to be a big part of this game, and it kind of makes you wonder why Chris Finch wasn't playing him more before, or was like using him in an off-ball role when clearly you got to have the ball in his hands.
24: I don't know how well he fits with Anthony Edwards. I mean, he's a guy that needs to be kind of the focal point of everything. I mean, he's a good one-on-one player, but I don't know how well he fits in a concept where there's a better one-on-one player on the floor that, like Minnesota has. And Minnesota's got another elite one-on-one player in Julius Randle, so I think offensively they really have to be sharing the basketball to play their best. So I don't know that – I think by himself he could play really, really good, but I think that how he fits on the floor with Anthony Edwards is probably the reason why he hasn't played as much this year.
23: He's still pretty raw. He's still limited shooting, but man, made a big difference in that game. Like Kale said, he's a blur. I mean, he gets out of transition. There's nobody who's getting in front of him. Even whenever it's a half-court set, Kale was able to find some straight-line drives to the rim. So, impressive athlete. And he had some moments against the Thunder in last year's playoff. Not many, but yeah. I remember being impressed with him at times.
25: Well, it's not like he's relying on having to shoot, threes or long twos or anything. I mean, he can get to the hole. He can get to the rim. It gives him a higher percentage chance to either get fouled or to shoot or to convert, you know. So he's only been in the league, 2 years? I'm sitting here looking at he's 25. Both years he's been with Minnesota. Only started 3 games. Interesting.
23: Yeah, it's 14 a game in the 3 that he played last year in the playoffs. So didn't play a whole lot, but when he did, he made an impression. So there's something to it, and they'll need him even if Ant is limited. And if you can come off the bench even and give him some minutes when Ant is off, he can make a difference. So is there anything – I know we've had discussions about the experience. This is a Minnesota team that has advanced to the Western Conference Finals 2 straight years. Does that, Mark, give them an edge over the Spurs at all, at least in that regard?
24: Probably just a little bit, but I mean, I don't think when that is the injury situation and how well the Spurs have played and what Victor Wembanyama is, all the experience factor of it is just a little bit, not the overwhelming or the deciding factor of this.
23: Spurs crazy talented. That goes a long way to mitigate any inexperience. And Kale, they do have some experienced guys, like a Luke Kornet, gave him some good minutes. A Harrison Barnes, Aaron Fox is not new by any means. So they've got some experience on that roster.
25: They do. They have a little bit. I mean, obviously everything points towards Victor. You know, he's the guy that doesn't. But I don't see him having a problem. you know, not having to play in the playoffs. So. Again, like you said, Fox has been around. Harrison Barnes has been around. But I don't know. These guys just – they look really, really good. They look – they're fun to watch. This should be a good series for everybody. Get ramped back up and get ready for the conference finals.
23: Looking forward to it. We'll hone in – go ahead, Mark.
24: No, I'm good.
23: Okay. Unless that was Kale. Saying something there.
25: I just want to say the key, like everybody else, just the team staying healthy. You know, I mean, we saw a handful of players getting dinged up in the first round, and you know, there's going to be more of them. And who's going to have the serious injury, and who's going to be held out and miss a series and miss some games? That'll make a huge difference in this round here.
23: Yeah, it can change everything. We'll hone in more on the Thunder and the Lakers and what will be key in that series. Then we had some big breaking news out of Dallas. The Mavericks have made a big hire that could change their fortunes. What's going on at Louis, guys, at Brookhaven Village?
25: Yeah, Brookhaven Village here, Robinson at 36. Every Wednesday night at 8 p.m., they have Singo upstairs. They're serving killer music, awesome prizes, and a jackpot that skyrocketed to over $1,000. So that's Wednesday night at 8 p.m. upstairs. Also, the weekend brunch is a must visit. They do a great job having brunch on Saturday and Sunday from 10 a.m. to 2 p.m. Indulge in all of your favorite dishes, including huevos rancheros, chicken and waffles, and the legendary Boss Burrito. So stop by and see us here. We're upstairs. Come by and say hello.
23: Fantastic. 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Be right back. 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

0: Welcome back to The Drive on Sports Animal. I'm here today at David Stanley Chrysler Jeep and Dodge. We got Mark and Kale on this Gundy Monday out at Louis, this time in Norman, Brookhaven Village, off of 36 and Robinson. Since Matt was talking about the horses there, Mark, Golden Tempo winning the Derby. Coming from behind.
1: Well, it was an incredible run. The one horse just got absolutely slammed at the very beginning of the race, and he made a nice run. I thought that O'Selly was going to win, kind of broke through there coming down the stretch. And a lot of times when a horse does that, then, you know, he goes on to win. But Golden Tempo had more in him coming all the way from behind, past all of those horses down the stretch to win. So it was a great race. And I don't remember a Derby that had the favorites in the wagering more spread out. That's what led to the big trifecta and the big superfecta payout, is that two of the longest shots in the race, the 19 and the 22, were in the money in both of those.
0: It was a pretty cool to watch.
2: I was just telling these guys, I bet on five of them to win. And, I thought for sure, I picked the strong horses. No, it didn't turn out. But I did have the Dan and Bourbon and the Japan horse, mm-hmm. and which was leading for most of it.
1: Yes.
2: And just ran out of gas at the very end, but was good. But I knew he or she, whichever, was going to run out of gas, you know, just right at the very end. So, the great thing about the Kentucky Derby is all the stories. The stories of the owners, the trainers, the jockeys, where the horses are from, who their parents are, who their grandparents are. I mean, it's just story after story after story. It's just absolutely amazing. And the lady, the trainer that of Golden Tempo, she was talking to, as they were walking up, she was talking to the lady that was from doing it. She was on a horse too, and I think she was a former rider.
1: Yeah,
2: who was that? Not Pat Dye or something like that. No. Who was it? Anyways, she was. The trainer who won it was giving props to the lady that was doing the interview. She said, "Hey, this is not about me. Da da da. This is about you." And she goes, "Well, it can be about me if I win." But right now she was giving her props for all the success that she had done. And gosh, I can't think of that lady's name.
1: I don't know. It's just a long time horse analyst for ABC.
2: Yeah, anyways, it's just neat how just kind of how it came around in a circle. And but it was exciting, man. Gosh, it's exciting.
0: Is it Donna Brothers? Is that her name?
1: Yeah, I think that's right. Mm-hmm.
0: Donna Brothers is her name. Have you guys ever had a mint julep before? Still need to try one of those. Speaking of bourbon.
1: Absolutely. It's kind of a sweet drink. I mean, you get into multiple mint juleps, then the day will get more interesting.
0: As it always will. It's a good blueprint for a Saturday. I still need to have one of those, so maybe next time around. I tease some breaking news here, guys. The Dallas Mavericks have made a pretty splashy hire for their general manager. It's going to be Masai Ujiri. He was the one who architected that Raptors team that won it all and traded for Kawhi Leonard. He likes to draft a lot like Sam Presti does. Big guys who are athletes, who have long wingspans, should fit in pretty well with a guy like Cooper Flagg. So pretty splashy hire for their team president.
1: I like that hire. I think that'll be good good for the Mavs going forward.
0: Seems like
2: Toronto,
0: it will.
2: Toronto was an interesting team this year. I'd be curious. I can't remember, Mark, where they were at the beginning of the year. What was their win total and expectations?
1: They beat it by
2: they did.
1: Close to 8 or 9 games. I mean, it was
0: they were like a 500-ish projection. Yeah. Yeah.
2: They've got some good players on there, and hopefully they can continue to get better.
0: Scotty Barnes impressed me more than anybody in the first round, actually. He's a guy who's only 24. He's getting better. He shot the three ball well in the postseason. They didn't have Ingram for two games in that series, and he had 8.5 assists a game, had almost 2 blocks a game, was rebounding like crazy. I'm a big Scotty Barnes fan. So, no, they were fun to watch. They were fun to watch. All right, this is The Drive on the Sports Animal. What are we most looking at with this Lakers and Thunder series, Mark? What are we thinking for what will be keys to this?
1: I think the Thunder have to be able to shoot the ball well in this series. The Lakers have found the recipe to play a little bit better defense. I think that their defensive numbers are skewed a little bit by facing the Rockets in the last series. I think it's going to be fantastic to see LeBron James over a playoff series like this. I think the Thunder will be able to put enough ball pressure on them to make this one quick work. So I like the Thunder a lot in this series. I don't think that there's enough, you know, for the Lakers, I'd say for the Lakers to have a pretty good chance. I mean, DeAndre Ayton needs to play the best basketball of his career because he has to affect shots. He has to keep the Thunder out of the paint. I mean, because I do think that even in the zone, SGA is still going to get to spots in the paint and be able to score. I think this is a Lakers team. Injuries have really impacted the Western Conference playoffs this year, and it to me is a two-team race.
0: Austin Reeves, Kale, is still getting back from his injury in a couple games. Did not shoot the ball very efficiently. You would think that would get a little bit better. Got to keep him on the free off of the free throw line though, because that's one thing that he could do.
2: Yeah, he was a little rusty, like you said, coming back. And if he's at full strength, I mean, he's a good player now. I mean, we all know that, and he can shoot those threes. But you know, again, just to continue to see the Thunder play consistent. We know what they're going to do defensively, and to have guys hit three-pointers when Shea, you know, pushes the ball inside and has to kick the ball outside to guys that are open, to me, that is the key to that offense. Because Shea's going to do what Shea's going to do. We all believe that. But we've got to continue to consistently hit those three-pointers, those open shots on the outside. That's what puts so much heat on the defense when we can do that.
0: Well, the Thunder have beat the Lakers five straight times, including a sweep this year. The Lakers lost five games by at least 25 points this year. Three of them were against the Oklahoma City Thunder. So J.J. Redick has seen this firsthand in the last couple of years, that the Thunder have had a big advantage over his team. I'm going to play some audio here from their practice, and there's some gnat sound in the background, but I thought this was pretty interesting stuff from J.J. Redick, the Lakers head coach.
3: You know, we saw a stat in our morning meeting this morning, like, teams that have had back-to-back or even more than that, 10 or more better net ratings in consecutive seasons. We're talking about the 95-96 Bulls, the 96-97 Bulls, and then the 15-17 Warriors. You're literally talking about two of the greatest teams of all time. I said to a bunch of people yesterday, off-site, that were, you know, talking about this series to me, I said, yeah, the Thunder are one of the greatest teams ever in NBA history. That's just the reality. They are. They're that good. I think our guys recognize that and respect that, and we know what kind of task we have in front of us.
0: You go, J.J. Redick, giving a lot of respect to the Thunder. Maybe too much respect.
2: I agree.
0: Maybe a little rat poison.
2: Yeah, no, 100%. I think it is. You can make those comments after you just get beat in a series, but you don't make those comments now. That's a little bit too much. That's a little bit too much. You can respect a team and say positive and have positive remarks, but, I mean, that's a little too much. And he may be kind of right, but I think he overdid it a little bit.
0: He also, Mark said that he also, and we don't have this audio, but it was just talking about how the Thunder don't foul. He was calling them one of the greatest teams of all time because they defend without fouling. Somehow they lead every defense category without fouling. So there are a lot of people who were thinking he was kind of being tongue-in-cheek whenever he said that, or there was maybe another layer to that than the superficial one. So I think J.J. Redick is a smart guy. He's probably always working on a couple layers at once.
1: I think that he's... He has done a pretty good job, and I think it's a difficult team to coach. Because they have 100% made up for the defensive inefficiency or the defensive lack of defense on that team from the middle of the season. Now, Luka not being out there allows them to play better defense.
2: Yeah, I agree with you. I give props to him because he's been battling just coaching those guys and not getting much out of them defensively, and something changed. And it changed here a couple months ago, and they've been playing with much more intensity and better effort on the defensive side. And it seems like kind of LeBron's kind of gotten settled into what type of player in his role in this system. And we've all believed and known that that's always kind of been a challenge, and wasn't sure that if he was ever going to be able to change, you know. But I applaud J.J. Redick, Coach Redick, what he's done with this Laker basketball team.
0: No, it's been impressive, that zone defense that you guys are talking about. And I think LeBron, too, not that he needs more adulation or props, but to kind of take a backseat to Luka and Austin Reeves during the season, but then step up and kind of resume that role. Is he still athletically the same player he used to be? Of course not. And there's some times where you see him trying to do stuff that his body just can't do, but his mind is sharper than ever. And there was a bunch of times in that Rocket series where I thought that he was able to use his basketball IQ to create advantageous situations for himself and others with the ball in his hands, with the ball out of his hands. He and Marcus Smart have this good connection. So you cannot let him affect this series in that way, where he is getting the better of you with his mind. So, you know, he could still do that. And Reeves, we're talking about him shaking off the rust. One thing, Mark, that the Lakers do is they turn the ball over quite a bit. They averaged 9 fewer shot attempts than the Rockets did in the first round. That was the biggest discrepancy between two teams in the first round. We know the Thunder feast on that.
1: Yeah, I mean, it's weird, though. Rockets have a somewhat of an advantage on in rebounding. But, yeah.
0: That's part of it.
1: I just think that I don't Austin Reeves is going to be a little bit better. I mean, that's going to give them some more scoring punch. The Thunder will not allow. I mean, the Thunder are just defensively on the perimeter, not going to allow the Lakers to dribble everywhere and get shots off and do some of the things that they did. I mean, Luke Kennard is not going to do that stuff. So, I mean, I like the Thunder's chances.
2: Have the Lakers had the turnover problem throughout the course of the season too, or is it just mainly kind of ramped up?
0: No, they were one of the teams that turned it over quite a bit. During the regular season, Luka averaged 4, LeBron averaged 3, Austin Reeves averaged 3. So they've had some guys. They've averaged like 4, a little over 14, which would be that's actually about middle of the pack in the NBA, but they've not been great at taking care of the basketball.
2: Yeah, that's a recipe for some quick disaster with the Thunder. So I'm sure hopefully they saw that stat. J.J. Redick saw that stat with his staff this morning as well.
0: I'm sure they did. Their turnover, when you look at turnover percentage, they were bottom third of the league there. So in their possessions, they've turned it over quite a bit and have done that against the Thunder. That won't work well for them. So thinking that this series probably, we think it will, health withstanding. But they're, to their credit, they're tough. You know, they've been resourceful. I think J.J. Redick has done a good job of game planning for different guys that are in there. Some teams that play the same way every time, I think that he does a good job of adapting with the personnel on hand and then the other team's personnel too. So Redick has done a really good job with that team. So got to give him credit for that.
2: Hey, what's the latest with J-Dub? We heard any new intel?
0: So we are, what, like a week and a half out, or is it closer to a week from the injury?
2: I think
0: he got hurt in game two.
2: 10 days or so.
0: Yeah, on April the 22nd.
2: Yeah, today.
1: You should get an update.
0: Which is about, it's going to be 2 weeks on Wednesday.
2: Yeah.
0: So, yeah, you would think so, considering he's week to week.
2: Gosh, I'd love to have him back. We all would.
0: How do you treat that, KO? Do you play the scoreboard at all? You know, if you feel like you need him in the series, you get him back, or do you just you don't even care about the series score?
2: You know, I was just thinking that. I mean, at the end of the day, you can't put a player out there unless he's 100%. You can't.
1: I'd be stunned if the Thunder like really need him in this series. That would be shocking.
2: Yeah.
1: I mean, what do you mean really need him? Is it that down?
0: Just in the scenario, like, let's just pretend like they
1: 0-2?
0: Do. Let's say they're tied up 2-2 or something like that, or even, yeah, they get down 2-1 or something like that. Is there any urge at all to bring him back? In full disclosure, my answer is no, you should not, but I'm just exploring the possibilities here.
1: I mean, with a grade 1 hamstring, it's not 4 to 6 weeks. If the Thunder are down 2-2, that would be almost 3 weeks since the injury. I mean, I don't think the Thunder are going to rush him back at all. I mean, so
0: I don't think that would be wise if they did that.
1: No,
2: I wouldn't.
0: So because I know people were like, hey, what happens in the series if they go down? Will they bring back J-Dub? You bring him back when he's healthy, and they can beat this Lakers team even without J-Dub. So it's that remains to be seen. But,
1: I think they can win the NBA championship without Dub. I mean, I think that, you know, obviously he makes his team a whole lot better. And I'm not trying to minimize his impact. It's significant. Everything that he does is elite, and he's underrated as a player. But I think Oklahoma City's depth can get it done.
0: So crazy, man. It's so crazy how deep this team is. Yeah, because you're talking about a guy who was an all-defensive player, an all-NBA player last year, and we think they could win the title without him. That speaks to how open it is, but it speaks to their depth. Update on Ant-Man. He was a significant participant in Wolves shoot-around this morning on turn in game one. He's pushing a play, but he and the team's medical staff will make a decision later today. That's the latest from Shams.
1: Wow, that's incredible! Incredibly quick comeback.
2: Mm-hmm.
0: I mean, Shams just a couple days ago was saying that he was a week to week, and now they're listening to him. It's questionable, and now he's a major participant. So I don't know if Shams got that right or got wrong in the first place, or if there's some gamesmanship there. That would be a crazy recovery time for that injury. What's going on, guys, at Louis today?
2: Yeah, get out here. They have the 2 for $10 dollar lunch combo. It's become an instant hit. Everybody loves it, and they've extended it to 4 p.m. Monday through Friday. So 11 a.m. to 4 p.m. Monday through Friday. Mix and match your favorites. They have over 12 items on the choose two combo for $10. And again, you can come in here with the guests and sit down and order two of those and probably eat enough. But a lot of great things. You can choose from slices of pizza, bowls of chili, BLT, house salad. They have it all here. They have social hour every day from 3 to 6 p.m., half-price signature drinks, and $1 off all domestic beer. So stop by and see us here. We're at Brookhaven Robinson in 36, Louis Grill and Bar.
0: Sounds fantastic. I'm here today in Midwest City. 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
4: And Carroll slowly gets inside. Short shot, back of the rim. Cunningham the crossover. Cunningham the finish.
5: 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I mean, here's Cade's averages in the playoffs so far.

0: Ray Stevens.
1: Oh, man, I love this guy. He was part of that team 40 years ago. 85 Bears Super Bowl champion Tim Reitman.
2: Thank you, Ray, and I appreciate you still holding on to me.
1: How do you get your mind wrapped around everything that's going on? Now, it's changed a little bit as far as social media, the media, bets, and things like that, but still, it's a big stage. It's the moment of your life. How do you keep that in check?
2: We were pretty loose, you know, going down into New Orleans. You know, the media created a lot of anxiety because of McMahon and some of the alleged things that he said on the radio. And I have to tell you, my best memories were of the days leading up to it. And I remember, you know, some of my running buddies then. Mike Tomczak was my roommate on the road, and I was really good friends with Tom Thayer. And we had an actor friend, Adrian Zemed, who's from Chicago, and we all rented a limousine so that we could go out and party, you know, that week and not have to drive and not worry about it. And like one of my memories, and you can ask Tom Thayer this, and I don't even know how it came up, but our limo driver's name was Bobby. And Bobby made the mistake of telling us he had a penile implant. So the whole week, Thayer's telling, "You better show us, Bobby, or I'm going to beat the bejesus out of you." I mean,
1: Tim, this conversation brought me places today I just didn't think it was going to go.
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3: When you're in the SEC, you're going to have a tough schedule every single year, you know? So, and then most of these teams probably have one of those other really good non-conference teams that have been scheduled for the last few years that they would probably like to get off. But, man, I don't know, Mark. Go ahead. Who do you think? You think you got anybody for the SEC?
4: No, I was just waving at BK. BK in the house. So, no, I wasn't wanting to give you my opinion on anyone in the SEC.
5: Yeah. Why not Georgia? Yeah. Tell me why it couldn't be Georgia instead.
4: It can't be Georgia. They don't lose very many games at home. I read some spring football reports. It looks like Florida is having a really good spring. Or had a really good spring. They've got some depth at the quarterback spot, and they've got a competition going on between the Aaron Filo that transferred from Georgia Tech and then the kid that they had there that played last year that was a backup. So that's going to be a really tough road game for OU. Florida's even as bad as they've been in the last couple of years. They've knocked off top 10. They've kept two teams out of the college football playoff in the last couple of years, Texas last year and Mississippi the year before.
3: Matt, teams with returning quarterbacks. If you've got a returning quarterback who's a good player, you're going to have a chance. And obviously you know that. So Ole Miss has got a returning quarterback. I mean, he's going to be, you know, they should be pretty good. Does Georgia, who's Georgia got? I don't even know who their quarterback is. Mark, you know off the top of your head. Texas A&M's got a returning quarterback. Alabama does not.
4: Georgia's quarterback is back.
3: Oh, he is? Who is it?
4: Is Stetson Bennett?
3: Oh, that's right.
5: Stetson Bennett is perennially a Georgia Bulldog. Forever and ever.
3: Exactly. Texas, OU. I mean, those, to me, Texas, OU, A&M, Georgia, Ole Miss, maybe. Two, I think. Big Ten, who do you think? The best conference in all the land.
4: I'll print Julian Sam coming back. In that league.
5: Okay. Dante Moore. I like that.
4: I think might kind of finally be their year.
5: Is Tech good enough to still win the Big 12? Because they're still substantial favorites, even with everything going on.
3: Yes. I would say yes. There's just not a lot of, you know, BYU's got that young kid who played last year as a freshman quarterback, but I mean he's just okay. He's not a guy that can win you a game. And I know he was just a true freshman last year, but I just didn't see the throwing ability that he had. So, you know, I don't really see anybody else in that conference that can give Tech a run for their money.
4: Houston would be second, BYU would be close to second in there. But that there's not a requisite of having been real good the year before to win this league. You know what I'm saying? You can come off the pace and potentially win the Big 12.
5: I don't know who you would pick in the ACC besides Miami. That seems fairly evident.
4: Miami,
5: that should
4: overwhelming
5: be
4: pick there. Yeah.
5: So that, I think that's about what we're looking at. One last one, and this probably is addressed to you, Kale. What does Denver do this offseason? I mean, did they need to examine everything but trading Nikola Jokic?
3: Yes, I think so. I think they're going to end up probably signing Peyton Watson, I think, most likely. You know, but

0: man, they to me they have issues. They've got issues. And again, I've mentioned this to you guys before. You know, I haven't been a big fan of the head coach there, just because I believe that, I mean, the coach needs to get it out of these guys. They've got some better players on that floor, and they need to help those guys into being better leaders on that team and play harder and play better defense. I think there's just some issues across the board. And I told you all last week that I heard that all the players really like the head coach. So it doesn't sound like that he's going to be going anywhere. But, you know, that's not always what you want. You need somebody out there, you know, probably like Malone, who was knee-deep in them and getting after their butt for when they didn't play hard. And, you know, so they've got some issues, though. They really, really do. And to me, it starts with the top. And to me, it starts with Nicola as well, because he's got to get more consistent. He's been in the league a long time, but he's got to be a better leader and give more energy and effort and demand more out of himself and everybody else around him, in my opinion.
1: It's going to be a big offseason for a bunch of teams, including Denver, Boston. There's more that need to do some soul-searching this summer. All right, guys, I'm going to step aside for the official start of the Middle of the Day show. Tell me first, what's going on at Louis?
0: Yeah, so get out here on every Wednesday night at 8 p.m. They have Singo upstairs serving killer music, awesome prizes, and a jackpot that skyrocketed to $1,000.
2: Whoa.
0: Yes, 1G. Mark, you're right down the street. I'm surprised you're not.
2: I'll be here Wednesday.
0: Wednesday night, 8 yep. p.m., perfect. Wednesday weekend brunch Saturday and Sunday from 10 a.m. to 2. Again, you can get your great dishes like huevos, rancheros, chicken and waffle, and the legendary Boss Burrito. They also have social hour every day from 3 to 6 p.m. So stop by and see us here. We're Brookhaven Village, Robinson 36, Louis Grill and Bar.
1: Thank you, Mark and Kale. 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
17: It's a Gundy Monday on the Middle of the Day Show here from the Louis in Brookhaven. Norman, before we go any further in the show, Sam, would you please do me the honors? Topping the keg. That's for me. I said Stetson Bennett was returning at Georgia. He's 28 years old. He's played for the Los Angeles Rams for the last four seasons. Carson Beck quarterbacked in between. And the Rams, I mean, he is not eligible. Gunnar Stockton, who also seems like he's the same type of quarterback. Yeah. As Stetson Bennett will be the starter for Georgia again this year.
0: Here's the
17: problem. Georgia has won all of those daggum games, Cale, and they haven't had a very good quarterback throughout all those years.
0: Defense and running the football.
17: Best quarterback ever at Georgia is probably Matthew Stafford, who Stetson Bennett is backing up right now.
0: Defense and running the football. And here's the bad thing. I probably need a beer, or two, because
17: you
0: it
17: let
0: just
17: me out
0: flew over yeah, right, you, right you, over my head, too. I had no idea.
17: I just answered because nobody else was answering.
0: Oh, boy. So. Thank you, Sam.
17: Yep.
0: No, that's exactly right. It's they've been winning on their players and their defense and running the football, keeping the score low. But they have been creating more offense. The last few years you've seen how Alabama and Georgia has evolved over the last several years, because both of those teams used to be run the football defense, and then all of a sudden you started seeing them get some receivers and starting to get some quarterbacks and spread some people out and realize, hey, this isn't bad. I mean, we can throw to these fast guys out here on the perimeter where there's nobody out instead of just trying to run it between the tackles and tight ends. So
18: it's just hard to win. Like, Georgia's defense isn't the same as it was in 4 or 5 years ago. I mean, when they're sending all these guys to the NFL on the defensive line, I mean, it's tough to maintain dominance at that spot. Alabama's defense certainly isn't the same that it was when Nick Saban was coaching there. They gave up 200 yards rushing in a bunch of games last year. Of course, I mean, we remember their opening game at Florida State. They just got trounced in that game.
0: So last year, the Georgia Bulldogs gave up in 14 games, they gave up 246 points. 14 games, 246 points. The team that led the SEC in points per game given up by the defense
18: OU.
0: Would be OU. Now, OU played 13 games, and they gave up 200. So, again, they still probably would have, 235, somewhere around there. But, again, those are your two best defenses in college football. And just think about what OU did. How'd they win? OU won on defense. They won on getting turnovers. They won on kicking some field goals. And then occasionally getting some scores here and there offensively, but they won on defense.
18: Should win on defense again this year.
0: Yep, and hopefully that offense will get a little bit better.
18: If it doesn't get better, it'll be a disappointment to everybody.
0: Exactly. They should be better. The question is how much better? Obviously, bringing in some tight ends, they feel good about those guys being able to help some in the run game, which is the biggest addition what they need, and which will also be able to help in some pass protection and some play actions and be able to get some one-on-ones and kind of protect John Mateer a little bit more. And then that offensive line needs to stay healthy. That's the key. I think they have about 6 good players. After that, it gets real average, and that's a concern. So if you lose, a player or two, it could get real ugly.
18: I mean, one of those guys that was considered average or kind of below average off last year's OU team was the second guy they had picked in the draft.
0: Yep. That's right. And there was, I can't get into it. I can't kiss and tell, but there's some interesting things. Some people,
18: Kale some shots. We get him liquored up today.
0: Here's what you run into nowadays is you've got a whole department who's all they're into is recruiting and evaluating and trying to find ways to, to give certain players a certain amount of money and NIL. And so you got more voices up there, more people. And so you got a department over here that thinks one thing, and then you got coaches over here and maybe a position coach or a coordinator over here think one thing, and not always does the department and the coaches are on the same page.
18: Totally understand that. But as far as that goes, that's the way that it works in professional football all the time.
0: Yeah, that's right.
18: So you just have to manage that and do the best with what you can. It's definitely different from coaches in the college game, but there has to be some type of merit there. And that goes to the head coach's responsibility of deciding, hey, look, here's what are we going to do here? Who are we going to follow when we come to have disputes like this?
0: Again, it's a little bit easier in the NFL because that's the 3% of football players that get a chance to go to the NFL. You're dealing with an elite talent. You're surrounded by some really, really good players.
18: Wouldn't you That's fascinating, because wouldn't you think that evaluation of talent is easier at the college game? Because that, I don't know, maybe it's all just the same difficult. I don't know, but
0: I think it's still. Yeah, I don't know.
18: Ah, okay.
0: Anyways,
18: we do have True Sooner on the line. Would you like to talk to him?
0: Yeah.
18: Let's talk to True Sooner. What's up,
19: Kale? Mark, how you guys doing?
18: Good.
19: Kale, did you watch any of the softball this weekend?
0: I did not. I was occupied in laying sod down at my
19: that sounds fun.
0: Lake house. And you know what, True Sooner? I've made the decision.
18: You're tired.
0: I'm not going to lay sod down anymore. I've done it. I used to do it a bunch with my dad, you know, whether down at the farm or at the house or this or that. I made the decision this weekend that I'm done laying sod. So
19: you're just going to pay the long guy.
0: I'm going to pay somebody. Yeah, I was beat up pretty good. I'm still beat up pretty good, but no, I did not see it. But those games were fairly close, right?
19: Yeah,
0: I think so.
19: Right.
0: They won two out of three. Is that right?
19: They did. They did. They still got pitching questions, you know. They're going to, you know, I like what Patty's trying to do is by getting other people involved, even at the cost of maybe losing the game, just to, you know, get to the postseason and all that. But she wants to see
0: who can survive in the College World Series. Your teams that are probably going to be there, you got OU, you got Nebraska, you got Bama, you got Tech, Texas, UCLA. Yep. I mean, those six teams are pretty good. And, you know, can they manifest and score enough runs and hit the ball good enough to, you know, overcome a couple of these teams? Will have some of the better pitchers. I still don't think there's anybody just truly, truly dominant that's out there. Najee from Tech is one.
19: Mm-hmm.
0: But, you know, UCLA's got two girls that have hit a ton of home runs. I mean, they got two girls.
18: As a team, UCLA's right behind OU in the home
0: exactly.
18: run.
0: Exactly. But their girls might hit even be 35 ahead. And 33. They got two of them, you know.
19: You don't want to go through the loser bracket this year. You're probably not going to make it through the loser bracket. I mean, with the pitching they got. But I did have a question for you. So I don't know if you heard about it or not, but the Texas A&M, you know, the Texas A&M's coach she's a real nice lady and everything, and she's a real good, a great coach and all that. But she's kind of surrounded herself with some guys. The first base coach got tossed Friday night for bumping the umpire. My question to you is, you know, this sport used to be a non-tolerance type thing. I mean, you know, an assistant couldn't even step out of the dugout, couldn't get tossed. I mean, now they've got assistants coming out of the dugout. They got coaches bumping umpires. You know, which I don't care. I mean, whatever the rule is, you know, don't throw Patty out for arguing balls and strikes if you're going to let some dude come in and, you know. But my question is, why do you think, is that because the popularity of the sport, the money situation, paying coaches and play, is that because this game has gotten more competitive over the years and now there's more men, you know, coaching and stuff? Or what do you think the reason why they've kind of backed down from tossing these guys, their tolerance level is way more broad now? What do you think the reason for that? And why do you think they're letting assistant, you know, Texas, you know, the old Texas assistant coach come out? And I mean, you know, what do you think the reason for that is?
0: Well, first of all, I think that the head coach, I think that happens with, there's some teams that takes place where you'll see not only the head coach get out and get after a umpire, but you'll see an assistant. But that is, I think that's just certain teams. I think there are certain teams where their head coach is like, hey, I'm the only one that's going to come out of the dugout. Ain't nobody going to go out there and challenge. Nobody's going to do any of that. That's just – now, then you probably have some head coaches that feel they are comfortable with their assistants to go out. Or they may even look down and give them a nod and be like, yeah, you go out there and handle this time. You know, I'm not going to go out there. So I think there's reasons why you see some teams where assistants – coaches can go out there. But I think it all starts with the top, you know. I think they already know ahead of time who can do this and who can't do this, in my opinion. But then the other thing, I think you're, you know, like you mentioned, you're starting to see more male coaches get involved in the college softball arena. I played baseball all my life, but I love what Skip Johnson and OU's doing and Josh Holiday and all that, this and that, but I'd rather watch OU softball. I would.
20: Yeah.
0: I'm just a bigger fan. It's a faster sport, quicker, and now we're spoiled around here because of how great they are. But I just think you see a lot of the coaches, these softball teams at younger ages growing up, most of them probably are men that are coaching those teams. You know, and I think you're starting to see more and more of those guys slowly starting to get into college because they love the sport so much.
20: Well, thanks for spinning it around. I'll see ya.
18: All right, appreciate it. I would love to have a phone call or a text from someone that was at the OU baseball game on yesterday, because did you see the controversial call in that, Gil?
0: I did not.
18: There was a ball that was apparently off of the bat foul, on the foul side of first base, that based on the wind that we had yesterday, which is fairly significant, probably gusts 20 to 25 mile an hour, blew fair for a home run. The rule, however, I believe, states that if the ball does not cross first base fair, that it can't be blown into fair territory for a home run, even though it goes over the fence fair territory.
0: That don't make any sense.
18: I agree, but...
0: I mean, I've played in many games. I've seen people hit foul balls that start over there and they come back inside.
18: Yeah.
0: I've never heard that.
18: All right, we've got a text from, I just want to see if anybody was there. It was, I guess, a fairly controversial call. So that's what I'm saying. All right, here's somebody that was there, explain it to me.
0: Yeah, so somebody hit it and it was on, let's say if it's going to the right field, mm-hmm. let's say it went outside, it started outside the bag, first base, and kind of came back in because the wind's blowing from the south. And then it went over.
18: Apparently, that's not a fair ball. I don't know.
0: I've never heard that in my life. But it probably doesn't happen very often either.
18: No, there's not many balls that are blown in the wind like that.
0: Yeah.
18: So. Okay. Anybody that was there, then let us know what you think. We need to take a break. What's going on here at Louis today?
0: Yep. Wednesday nights here at the Louis here at Brookhaven here, Robinson 36. They got Singo. What's up here? Playing killer music, awesome prizes, and a jackpot that skyrocketed to $1,000. Wednesday night, people, $1,000. They got a jackpot up here on Singo. Also, weekend brunch is a must visit, happening every Saturday and Sunday from 10 a.m. to 2 p.m. They got all your favorites like Huevos Rancheros, Chicken and Waffle, and Legendary Boss Burrito. 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So stop by and see us. We're upstairs here. Come by and say hello, and have a great lunch today at Louis Grill and Bar here in Brookhaven.
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0: We talk about the missed shots, but obviously a lot of other things kind of transpired in this. So what changed between the playoffs and the regular season?
4: Nothing really. I mean, what changed in the series was Joel Embiid came back.
18: All right, Joel Embiid set the foundation for the win for the 76ers. Very impressive. They will face the Knicks tonight. First game of two. Second game, the 7 o'clock tonight, NBC, for the Knicks-Sixers. 8:30, Wolves against the Spurs.
8: The head coach for the Celtics is kind of a different guy.
18: Yeah.
8: You heard his comments about felt no different than
18: Nick
8: after
18: Nurse?
8: He...
18: No, that you mean talking about the Celtics.
8: The
18: right?
8: Celtics.
18: Yeah, Joe Mazzulla.
8: Was, yes, yeah.
18: Yeah, he is definitely weird, yeah.
8: He didn't feel any different after he won the world championship and then going out in the first round.
18: What? I mean, he is, I guess, can come across a lot of times as very intellectual. I mean, I love the fact of that he talks about the five coins that, you know. But he's more interesting than he is brilliant. I'll put it this way.
8: It seems like that.
18: Yeah, that he's just trying to... He's just trying to be mysterious, I think, more than anything. That makes no sense at all. I don't buy it as being the way that he truly feels.
8: Well, I'm going to tell you what now. I would think the fans, there'll be some people beating him up over that comment, in my opinion.
18: Yeah. Yeah.
8: I bet today in Boston it's might be a little ugly.
18: That he's getting beat up. I mean, the fact he started a completely different, you know what I'm saying? So...
8: Do you think
18: based on I have gotten several texts on that fair ball foul ball.
8: Okay,
18: I guess which was a little bit of an argument.
4: Yep.
18: And you are I think 100% right. A ground ball is considered foul if it goes fair after being. You see what I'm saying? If it does not cross fair and bounces in fair, that is a foul ball. Any ball that blows into play from out of play is a fair ball.
8: Exactly.
18: So, yeah. All right. Got that solved. Sam, how you doing today?
10: I'm doing good, fellas. What's up?
18: What's up? We had a lot of basketball happen between Friday and today. I mean, like, a couple of series, two games. I mean, I couldn't believe the game on Friday with the Magic and the Pistons. I mean, the Magic are up 22 points at halftime. And, I mean, you want to talk about tough way to blow a lead. I mean, it was tough for Oklahoma City to blow that fourth quarter lead in 2016, but wow, holy crap.
10: 23 straight missed shots. They went 45 real minutes without scoring. What if we went on a radio show and went 45 minutes without talking?
18: Well, I mean, that would be dead air. Sometimes
10: exactly.
18: It would be.
10: That's what it was.
18: What we put out there, but
8: there was
10: no air.
8: Yeah. There were some air balls.
18: That
8: air
18: was
8: balls.
18: way worse than that.
8: That's one of the biggest debacles, I think, in sports, losing that game like that.
18: I don't even know what it really cost them. I mean, it may have cost them a spot to be in the NBA Finals because the East is that wide open where they can play that well. I think that Orlando just matched up very well against Detroit. I think Detroit's going to have some more success in the next two rounds. It doesn't mean that I would pick them to get there, but again, I mean, the odds are very undecided on who's going to come out of the Eastern Conference.
8: They got outscored 55-19. They only scored 19 points in the second half.
18: Yeah. I mean, and so we've seen that. And I mean, the Knicks discrepancy was even bigger than that.
8: Yeah.
18: We do have a little bit of breaking news today. It is being reported that Titus Hawk of Choctaw has committed to Notre Dame. Chose Notre Dame over Oklahoma, Florida, Alabama, several other schools. Shane, his dad, was an outstanding pitcher at Oklahoma State, major leagues. And Titus is expected to be a really, really good player.
8: It's I visited with the dad, you know, here a few weeks ago, and he said that the boys want to play both sports. Interesting how the Notre Dame deal came involved. I mean, Notre Dame's not much of a – I mean, I know they play. It's just not much of a program.
18: I think they're really good in baseball. They've been pretty good. I've been number one. They've been to the College World Series in the last four or five years.
8: Whoa. Notre Dame?
18: I'll bet you that cloud pie on it.
8: You can have that cloud pie.
18: Yeah, Notre Dame was in the College World Series the same year OU was. OU played him. I'm sorry if I had a son that was trying to decide, like the Graydon Howell, who is an outstanding high school player that still has a year of eligibility left at Broken Bow. He's very good at football. He's very good at basketball, and he's very good at baseball. I would tell him, play baseball all the way.
8: Well, how big is Titus? You've seen him probably.
18: Titus is 6'6", 6'7", yeah. And he is he has got the frame that can add a lot of weight. He's not super heavy right now, but, I mean, he's a very good athlete.
8: All right, I'm going to pull up Notre Dame. 24-20 this year. They did go to the World Series in 2022. They were 41-17. Anyways, there's still a long time for it to go, but I mean, that's Notre Dame's a great school, great football program. Has OU offered him, Mark? Do you know?
18: Yes, I think so. OU does have a very good tight end committed.
8: Yeah.
18: So. But baseball, I mean, baseball players are making a bunch of money. Mm-hmm. So. He's got a long time to go in his commitment.
8: That's
18: there.
8: Right.
18: Yeah, Notre Dame's not been – they went to the College World Series in 2021, 2022, and have not been back since. And it's usually probably pretty cold there. Notre Dame has two baseball players in the Hall of Fame. Mm-mm. Can you name either one of them?
8: No.
18: One, I know it's just on the tip of your tongue, Cap Anson, 1939, went into the Hall of Fame. And the other, Carl Yastrzemski, 1989.
8: Did not know Yastrzemski.
18: That he has played baseball. At Notre Dame, but he did. All right, texts and phone calls are welcome. Keep them coming. We will get to you. We'll answer the phone calls. I think someone said Notre Dame did eliminate Tennessee last year in a regional. But anyway, I don't know if they haven't been to the College World Series a couple of times in the last 10 years. I wouldn't say that that's you know. Text here, it says, I think majority of Celtic fans are more upset about coaching in Game 7 than they were about his moronic comments after Game 7. I mean, it did seem strange to go with a different starting lineup than he started all season long and to kind of try to – I don't know. I mean, Joel Embiid is an issue. I think he's a really good player when he's out there healthy because he can do so many different things for – the 76ers, the best moves that I've seen take place by covering big men are putting small guys on them and really harassing them. You know, not giving them space to put the ball on the floor, not giving them space just to sit there and free range pass and the things that Embiid does really, really well. And a lot of teams have good defensive players that are a little bit smaller. Not many people have elite bigs that they can put out there to guard, and the Celtics for sure don't have any elite bigs on defense. And I think that that was – part of the issue for Boston is they didn't have their best guys on the floor.
2: Mm-hmm.
8: You wouldn't classify Embiid and Wembanyama the same as a big.
18: No. Embiid is more skilled offensive, yeah. And Wembanyama is much more skilled defensively.
8: You think Embiid's more skilled than Wemby offensively?
18: Yeah. Yes, I do. I think that he is an incredible passer. He's more polished. Wemby is... It's not like I'm saying he's a stiff on offense. I'm just saying, you know.
2: I just hope he can play next series, Embiid.
10: he got rolled up on twice on that knee. His effort down the stretch was unbelievable, considering, I mean, he looked slow and hobbled before he got rolled up on twice, and then after that he still made some unbelievable plays, but you could tell that he was really, really hurting.
8: He did look like he was a little banged up.
18: He's looked like he's hurt.
8: Yeah.
18: The entire
8: but
18: time.
8: He's always done that.
18: Yeah.
10: Hey, and Philly won 2 out of 3 against the Knicks in the regular season whenever Embiid was healthy.
18: I think the 76ers can win this series. But the Knicks, things can change pretty quickly in the playoffs. We've seen it happen in a couple of series. We saw it happen in the Boston-Philly series. It was, 3-1. But the Knicks played their best basketball game of the season the last time they were on the floor. I mean, they were incredible. And they're starting to play through Karl Anthony Towns as opposed to Brunson. I think that's going to allow Brunson to get free a little bit more. And I think this has also got a chance to really do some wonders for Karl Anthony Towns, who's kind of been considered a guy that's soft. Joel Embiid has even called him soft as much as that, that if Karl Anthony Towns can have a great series, that that his stock would really go up in
8: terms
18: of.
8: Didn't they get in a scuffle NBA. One time? They did.
18: It's been a while ago, yeah.
10: In 2019, they got in a Twitter battle, too.
18: Uh-huh. Some of that was I saw.
10: He said, Karl Anthony Towns said, "I ain't no B-word raised around lions," and then put the clown emoji for Embiid.
18: Embiid does like to talk a lot, man.
10: Embiid said, "That tough guy act ain't cutting it. You know what you are." Said, "You know what you've always been, a giant P-word." He said, "Been kicking your you-know-what and pretty please make the playoffs before you talk. It's a known thing that I own you." At Karl Anthony, or Karl T. Towns.
18: Well, we get to resolve some of that.
8: So that is a 7.5-point spread. Knicks over the Sixers. What do you think it'll be when it goes to Philadelphia?
18: Six or six, seven, either way.
8: Oh, so you think...
18: Yeah, you take 3 for the home court off of the home court, and then add 3 for the other home court. 3, 3.5, something like that. Close to pick 'em.
10: Was that the best
18: Knicks
10: moment?
18: Knicks were not that big a favorite in Atlanta.
10: That's true. It was a 2-point favorite whenever they were up by, what was it, 60 at one point, 50? They went on the 67-13 run. They were only 2.5-point favorite in that game, I think.
18: Yeah.
10: Now, do you guys think that was the best moment of Embiid's career so far?
8: It's pretty good.
18: Man.
10: It's up there.
18: He has had, okay, let's discuss
8: big,
18: this.
8: Big timing.
18: They just got out of the first round of the series. They did beat a Boston team that most people thought, still not a number one seed, but his career has been really good. To say the highlight of it was just getting out of the first round.
10: Take awards away. Take MVP away. Just talking team success. As far as shocking everybody.
18: Well, I did think this is Baird mentioned in the show, is that same basket in Toronto probably cost him an appearance in the finals.
10: It's true.
18: That allowed that RJ Barrett bounce on Friday night to extend that series between the Raptors and the Cavs, those two improbable bounces right up in the air. So, no, I'm not going to say that this is the most if you want to grade on the curve and say, but based on his physical condition and this and that Boston, Jason Tatum wasn't out there in Game 7. I think that changes our expectations of what they were. So
10: the Celtics were 32-0 with a 3-1 lead, and the Sixers were 0-18 with the down 3-1 deficit.
18: Yes, they've never had obviously throughout the 76ers have not had much success at all against Boston in the playoffs. I think that in the 83 season they beat them, but other than that, not much.
10: Right, but I'm just saying in general, the Sixers had never come back from down 3-1, and the Celtics had never lost a series up 3-1.
18: Well, the last time it happened, period, in the NBA was 6 years ago.
10: It's true.
18: It doesn't happen very often.
10: Man.
18: It does not happen very often.
10: All three of them were crazy. One other thing on the Pistons. We mentioned the Pistons. I thought the Pistons brought more physicality to the Magic in that game, and Durham played a whole lot better. What do you have, 15 or 16 boards? They were a whole lot more physical with the Magic. They didn't let them push them around as much as they did in the losses that they had.
18: I think that's going to continue throughout the rest of the playoffs. Is it the Pistons are going to have a little bit of an edge when it comes to how physical they can play.
10: Kind of the same thing with the Cavs, too. They were a whole lot more physical, and Jared Allen was a whole lot better.
18: Jared Allen played. Now, if you want to say that it's the best moment of somebody's career, then I'm going to tell you it was for Jared Allen.
10: I agree
18: Allen
10: with you on that.
18: Seven. Yeah, that's the crowning moment of his career. And there's no reason why he can't play like that all the time. I mean, I like the guy, but the more I've watched him, the more I've realized that it's just all potential and not what reality is. He stepped up and proved that in reality.
8: So we really haven't talked much about the Cavs. You guys not giving them any chance at all?
18: Let's save that after the break. Yeah. Let's talk about the Cavs after the break and how they match up against the Pistons. This Oreo cloud pie is sitting there waiting for me to eat some of it.
8: Get it out of here. Yeah. Oh, my gosh.
18: It's too good.
8: So good.
18: Yeah, if you enjoy desserts, this is something that you need to stop what you're doing and make your way to Louis for your nearest Louis.
8: Yes.
18: And I am going to eat some of it. So.
8: He's going for it right now. Yep. It is absolutely amazing. You're right. Oreo cloud pie. Ooh, you let it soften up a little bit. Ooh. Delicious.
18: That's incredible.
8: Yeah. Yeah. It's to die for. And the pieces that they cut are really big. Oh, my gosh. Take it home tonight, and you and the wife and girlfriend or whoever, kids. I mean, it's big enough for a whole family to eat just a slice.
18: I think the wife would let the girlfriend have some of it, too. I mean, is that good?
8: Oh, shit.
3: My goodness.
18: Thank you, Al. All right, when we come back, we'll talk about the Cavs, what their chances are, a little bit about the Thunder, and a huge favorite for the series against the Lakers, injury updates, and much more. Right here in the middle of the day, showing a Gundy Monday. Stay tuned.
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18: Welcome back. It is the middle of the day show on a Gundy Monday here at Louie's. Shout out to Sherry, who came by. She said she's been listening the last 3 months. Big Thunder fan. Stop by to say hello to us. She appreciate her coming over to Louis to say hi.
8: She's probably going to get some of that Oreo cloud pie.
18: I don't know. We offered some to her.
8: Well, she don't want to, you know, she don't want to eat off of our plate. I know there's a clean spoon there, but I mean, how many times would you come into a place and say hello to somebody and say, "Oh, why don't you have a, you know, bite of my pie here?"
18: Well, you don't know how often that happens.
8: She's probably down there ordering right now.
18: Be willing to take a bite of somebody's pie if it was as good as that pie.
8: What?
18: That's really good. Anyway, nice. It's delicious.
8: Pie.
18: Okay, the Cavs. You guys are high in the Cavs?
8: Well, we just haven't talked about them hardly. I mean, even earlier today, and you know, we talked about the Pistons, talked about the Knicks, talked about the Sixers. And nobody's really said anything about the Cavs.
13: I'm not low on the Cavs. I'll put it that way. I look at this next series like a 50-50. And you saw what Donovan Mitchell can do in the second half of that game. They can just go on these massive runs. And James Harden, as much as people want to bash him for Game 6 or Game 7 that he's had in the past, he was really good last night. I know the numbers don't reflect that, but, you know, he went 1 for 5 from 3, but He got to the line 13 times. He had huge assists to Jarrett Allen. He had a huge assist to Evan Mobley. It seemed like, you know, they finally got in a groove in that game seven, and they out-physicaled the Raptors for the first time in the series. And Jarrett Allen, like you said, had the best game of his life. So I definitely give them a legitimate chance to beat Detroit.
8: You could shake all these four teams up in the East, and I it'd be like me just reaching in a bag and pulling one of them out. None of them, it's not going to be a surprise to me if any of them advance. I shouldn't say that. I don't think the 76ers, I think that out of four teams, I think they're number four. And I'm not as high on the Pistons as I think, Mark, you are.
18: Okay. It's fair to say, if you want a proper

0: Ray Stevens.
1: Oh, man, I love this guy. He was part of that team 40 years ago. 85 Bears Super Bowl champion Tim Reitman.
2: Thank you, Ray, and I appreciate you still holding on to me.
1: How do you get your mind wrapped around everything that's going on? Now, it's changed a little bit as far as social media, the media, bets, and things like that, but still, it's a big stage. It's the moment of your life. How do you keep that in check?
2: We were pretty loose, you know, going down into New Orleans. You know, the media created a lot of anxiety because of McMahon and some of the alleged things that he said on the radio. And I have to tell you, my best memories were of the days leading up to it. And I remember, you know, some of my running buddies then. Mike Tomczak was my roommate on the road, and I was really good friends with Tom Thayer. And we had an actor friend, Adrian Zemed, who's from Chicago, and we all rented a limousine so that we could go out and party, you know, that week and not have to drive and not worry about it. And like one of my memories, and you can ask Tom Thayer this, and I don't even know how it came up, but our limo driver's name was Bobby. And Bobby made the mistake of telling us he had a penile implant. So the whole week, Thayer's telling, "You better show us, Bobby, or I'm going to beat the bejesus out of you." I mean,
1: Tim, this conversation brought me places today I just didn't think it was going to go.
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3: 5 good games. I don't see that. You may have somebody play 2 good games out of 7, but I just don't. I mean, if he's not on, I just don't see a lot from the Pistons.
4: Tobias Harris has been pretty good, but part of the reason the Pistons have had success is, I mean, Jalen Duren's a 20-point-a-night scorer during the regular season. He wasn't near as good in the first round of the playoffs.
3: Nope.
4: But are the Cavs so soft inside that he is going to go out there and have a much better series? I mean, at this point in the time in James Harden's career, I don't expect him to go out there every night and just completely ball. But I think that he's a nice addition on that team. They really need consistency out of Evan Mobley, and they need consistency out of Jared Allen to win, and they are just, let's see. Because if the Cavs do make the NBA Finals this year, then that's a huge step for that team and that organization.
5: The thing that you would be worried about as a Cavs fan is they did struggle with the physicality of the Raptors, and there's no more physical team than Detroit. But Detroit goes into these huge slumps where they can't get any offense whatsoever, where it's all just Cade forcing it. And that's why Cade had so many turnovers in the series against the Magic. So, I don't know. I look at it as a coin flip. I would lean Cavs, but not a strong lean.
4: I think everything that we're saying here is, to me, it's just it puts on display the overall mediocrity of the Eastern Conference.
3: Mm-hmm. Anybody that comes out of the East in the World Championship Series, NBA Championship, how many games do you give anybody in the East against the Thunder?
4: Or the Spurs?
3: Or the Spurs.
4: I think at max could be a 6-game series.
3: 4-2.
4: But it just depends. I mean, like, if you look at Oklahoma City against Cleveland this year in the regular season, Cleveland didn't defend the 3-point line in either game. Oklahoma City crushed them. Not all regular season games are the same as playoff games, but yeah, I don't know.
5: Depends on Embiid's health, too, because when Embiid's healthy, you saw what they can do. I mean, I considered, and I still say, if Boston makes their shots, they're good enough to beat anybody. But obviously, you know, not just the physicality, but the ability to dump it down to Embiid and, you know, him go get you a bucket, and then whenever they bring a double, it's just leaving other guys open for threes, and they got assassins like Maxey that can knock down shots. You would have to probably favor the Sixers to come out of the East right now if Embiid is healthy. But we don't know if he's healthy after he got rolled up on twice.
4: I mean, that's a good wagering opportunity for you, because they are a considerable long shot at 7-1.
5: And that's because of Embiid's health, right?
4: No, I think it's just – I mean, They're gonna have to win both series on the road. I'll be surprised if they beat the Knicks. And I don't know. I mean, again, we have to say, be concerned about Embiid's health. I mean, every game he plays.
3: Yeah.
5: Right. Can Brunson continue to facilitate? Or is he going to turn back into a ball?

0: Yeah, that's a big concern for the Knicks. That's a big concern for the Knicks. Okay, we're here at Louis. We need to take a break. Kel, what's happening at Louis today? Tell me about Singo Wednesday night, $1,000.
1: $1,000. Jackpot's up to $1,000. 8 p.m. Wednesday nights upstairs here. Also, they got weekend brunch. It's a must visit happening every Saturday and Sunday from 10 a.m. to 2 p.m. And then also, you got to get out and check out their two for $10 lunch combo menu. Have over 12 items. 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Great place to come. 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
0: All right, I had an interesting experience Friday night involving Sam with the Thunder. So we'll talk about that when we return. It is the middle of the day show on a Gundy Monday. Stay tuned.
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0: University of Oklahoma has got a portal commitment from another big man. I believe I'm pronouncing this the right way. Yak from Oregon State. He was a Beaver. And now he's a Sooner. 6'11". He averaged 6 points a game for Oregon State last year.
1: Yakety yak.
0: Okay, so Oklahoma now has Akdola Gak and Yak Yak. And one of the Texas pointed out the fact that too bad the Sooners lost a talk. So, the Sooners have got big men in the portal.
1: That's good. How much did you say he averaged? What did he play?
0: 6 points.
1: 6 points? Good.
0: They're going to need to average. They're going to need to up that average a little bit in the SEC. All right. Post-Derby was going out to do a little bit more Saturday night activities. Have an Uber. Uber rolls up to my house, and the Uber driver is driving a vehicle that has not one, but two Thunder flags. So this piques my interest. So I get into the Uber, and I'm like, "You're thundered up." I said, "You're pretty significantly thundered up, aren't you?" And he said, yes. He said, you better wait. You better wait till Tuesday to see what else is going to happen. And I said, well, you have two flags up already. And then he corrected me and told me that he had license plates front and back that I had not noticed because it was a little dark. And I said, well, how much more can you thunder up? Are you going to, like, dress from head to toe and thunder stuff? He just said, no, the inside of the vehicle is going to be...
1: He's going to have thunder lights.
0: He just wanted me to know that it was going to be big time on game day. So, and I don't know, maybe there are people out here that have ridden in this this thundered up Uber before. So most of the time, if I get in the Uber, frequently a guy will be listening to the Sports Animal, something like that. I'll make a comment, why would you listen to those clowns or something like that along those lines. Just trying to be funny, but I'm not out there trying to tell every Uber driver what I do and all this kind of stuff. But this was different. This guy clearly is going to want to talk some Thunder basketball. So I say, hey, I do a radio show. I talk about the Thunder all the time.
1: He needs to call in.
0: And he said, what's your name? And I said, I'm Mark Rogers. I do the middle of the day show on WWLS. He goes, I've never heard of you. I said, well, what about the Sports Animal? You ever heard of the Sports Animal? He was like, well, yeah, but I don't listen to that. I've never listened to that. So I'm like, okay, well, I mean, to be this big of that, we have the games on our station. So then I had to probe even further. I had to go even further into that. I asked him that if he would like to have seen Kevin Durant's number retired. And he said, absolutely not. Under no circumstances should Kevin Durant's number ever be retired. I said, Serge Ibaka, his number retired before Kevin Durant's? Serge Ibaka's number needs to be retired before Kevin Durant. So, anyway, I told him I'd mention this if he would listen to the station. So I'm trying to, you know, get listeners out there one by one. But
1: yeah, well, you should have gave him a number, told him to call in.
0: He could call in. It was an interesting conversation. So I'll leave the name out to protect the guilty.
1: Hey, I saw a deal. You remember Ichiro, right?
0: Of course I do. Yes.
1: I forget about how great of a player he was. And I saw a stat this morning, maybe you saw it, said he got his third hit in his 10th at-bat. His average never dipped under 300 the rest of his career.
0: Oh, he's the all-time hits leader if you compare what he did in Japan to what he did in the United States.
1: His first 10 seasons, he hit 300 or better. That's amazing.
0: And he was a plus-plus defensive outfielder with an arm of an absolute cannon. Speaking of baseball, I'm glad you brought this stuff up. There's a nice article on The Athletic I thought that was interesting today. And the it's written by a guy that was on ESPN forever. Anyway, I'll get it for you in a second. But
1: go ahead.
0: It says that Mason Miller is the most unhittable pitcher of all time. Anybody buy that?
1: His stats are amazing. I mean,
0: this is really a great article. It goes in depth.
1: That's a big statement, but what he's doing is unbelievable.
0: No, it's incredible. The swing and miss. He allowed an earned run last week, which is kind of big news.
1: Yeah,
0: because he had.
1: So he's had 16 games pitched. 16 innings, okay? And out of those 16 innings, he is averaging striking 2 out of 3 batters every inning.
0: Mm-hmm.
1: That's amazing.
0: Jason Stark with the article in The Athletic. And so they did a deep dive statistically into whoever, again, these are the guys that would hold the title of the most difficult pitcher to hitch. Gee, May Christmas, that cake has sent me into another dimension. Nolan Ryan, Aroldis Chapman, Josh Hader, Edwin Diaz, Craig Kimbrell, Mariano Rivera, Eric Gagne, Pedro Martinez, Randy Johnson, Sandy Koufax, Walter Johnson, etc. Okay. August 6th to last week when he gave up the run. Those are the two. He gave up a run on August 6th and gave up one last week. Opposing hitters, 7 hits, 127 at-bats. 87 of the 127 struck out. 87 strikeouts against 7 hits. 141 hitters that he faced, not one of them scored. 39 straight games without an extra base hit that he's pitched in. And 39 straight games without allowing more than one hit.
1: It'd be good to know some of those other pitchers that you talked about. You know, what are some of the best stats from a couple of those guys?
0: No one has the strikeouts or the swing and miss ability that he has. Now, there have been some others. Billy Wagner and Mariano Rivera, I think, are the two most dominant relievers of all time. Mariano Rivera, though, did not strike out that many people. Now, postseason-wise, I mean, he was...
1: He wasn't overpowering.
0: No.
1: He threw a cutter, I think, right?
0: Mm-hmm. Best regular season stretch through Mariano Rivera's career over the same amount of games. Opponents hit 159. The strikeout rate was 24.3%. Miller, in that stretch here recently, opposing average was .063. 60% of the guys struck out. Only other... There has been some really interesting streaks of pitchers that have not allowed an extra base hit or more than one hit in 39 games, but they're all left-handed specialists. Like a lefty that comes in and pitches to two lefties, and that's it. And so, you know, if you're only asking a guy to go a third of an inning or something, but if you watch him pitch, it's amazing the stuff that he has and the velocity in which he throws. So I think that's kind of fair to say is that we've never seen a pitcher that induces more people to swing and miss with absolute no, you know, potential to hang one or anything like that where somebody's going to take him deep.
1: Yeah. I think that you can't even, you know, it's hard to understand if you're never in that position and you know, to have to be in a box and to face those pitchers, you know. Like I didn't hit after high school. I faced a kid, he was a senior. I was a sophomore, Scott Ebert from Edmond High School. He was throwing 92, 93. And you know, we probably played against him twice that year. And I can just remember just the difference between a ball being thrown at 92 compared to probably the average back then was an 82, 83 mile per hour fastball, which was just unbelievable. Mm-hmm. I mean, it was but to say these guys are throwing now 102 and, you know, their sliders are in their 90s. And, I mean, it's amazing.
0: All right, here's an update with some things that are going on for in Major League Baseball. When we're doing the selections for all of the divisions, the American League East was considered to be kind of the deepest of all of the divisions. And the Yankees are leading that. The Red Sox have had an absolutely terrible start. Of course, it cost them their manager. He's been fired. But the Rays, who opened the season in St. Louis, I was not impressed with them at all. I don't know how the Rays are winning games, but they continue to do it. They've won 9 of their last 10. Mm-hmm. They're in second place in that division where I think most anyone and everyone would have expected them to be in dead last. The American League Central, Detroit and Cleveland, who basically finished last season in a tie atop that division, are tied for first again with the White Sox and the Royals. Game and a half and 2.5 games back. The Royals are finally starting to win, even though their lineup is just not good at all. So that division, I think, will go down to the wire. Kansas City, the White Sox are having a good year. Murakami, who, what a bargain he is, leading the league in home runs on a pretty $17 million a year deal in the offseason. Now, the American League West, the A's are on top. They lead that division, and they have a negative run differential, minus 10. They're two games over 500. The Rangers, two games under 500. Seattle's been one of the most disappointing teams so far. 16-19, my pick to be in the World Series. Astros are dealing with a lot of pitching injuries. So the National League East, Atlanta.
1: The Braves.
0: Running away with it.
1: Yes.
0: 25-10. 8.5 games already ahead of Miami. They've got a 10.5 and a 12.5 game lead on the Phillies and the Mets, who are going to have to huff it to even potentially get into the postseason. That opens up a lot of other spots in the National League for teams to make the playoffs. Cubs lead the Central by 2 over the Cards and 2 over the Reds. Everybody in that division is still over 500, including the Pirates, who the Cardinals swept last week in Pittsburgh. And the Cardinals almost swept the Dodgers. Got beat yesterday 4-1. Dodgers lead the Padres by a half game. So the San Diego is playing some good baseball right now. The Giants They're not going to get their manager fired because they just hired him, but they are another one of the most disappointing teams in baseball right now, 13-21.
1: Well, the Braves, their run differential is plus 81. They've scored more runs than anybody in Major League Baseball, 205 runs. Who's second? I guess the Nationals are 180, and the Yankees are at 180.
0: Well, and you think the Braves, I mean, they're having to do it that way because their entire starting pitching staff is on the disabled list. I mean, the Braves have some arms that are going to get healthy. Two of the guys that are leading that for the Braves, Drake Baldwin, who's a second-year catcher, he's just awesome. He got 8 home runs, 29 driven in. He's got 32 runs scored, all while playing catcher, and his batting average is above 300, which these days is, I mean, a complete rarity.
1: Yep.
0: Matt Olson, Ozzie Albies are also having good years hitting. Matt Olson's OPS is above 1,000. 1.029, and he is, I think, tops in the National League in RBIs with 31. Baldwin's right there next to him at 29. But what also is kind of interesting is some of the years that, you know, star players are having that they're not putting up the numbers. Ohtani is having a better year pitching than he is batting. He only has 13 runs driven in so far this season.
1: Focusing on hitting?
0: He's hit 245.
1: Focusing on pitching, I mean?
0: I don't think it's just that the Dodgers aren't getting production hitting-wise up and down their lineup. But he's struggling a little bit. Fernando Tatis has not hit a home run this entire season. And it stretches even more going back to last season was on an incredible streak without a home run. So there's a lot of interesting things. Boston, you name anybody, like Roman Anthony was an outside the box kind of MVP candidate for people. He's not having a good season at all. So a lot of stuff going on.
1: Talking baseball, talk a little college baseball. OU baseball went 1-2. We talked about that game earlier with Florida this weekend. Florida took 2 out of 3 from them. They play
0: Arkansas.
1: They
0: also had an injury to Cam Johnson.
1: Yeah, Cam Johnson.
0: We're going to find out today what's wrong with him, but yep. That could be a big, big blow for OU.
1: Could be a big blow for them. They have 2 series left. They play Arkansas and Tennessee, which are both here. I believe Arkansas is here, and I believe they play Tennessee in
0: Bricktown.
1: And they're 30-16 and 12-12 in the conference. OSU baseball has been playing better here the last 2 or 3 weeks. They're 31-17 and 14-10. They beat TCU. They swept them this weekend.
0: That's huge for OSU. I mean, they need all the wins that they can get. They lost to ORU in the midweek last week. Colin Ritchie on Friday night hit 3 home runs.
1: Wow.
0: He hit one in the bottom of the 7th to tie it, bottom of the 9th to win it. The bottom of the 7th home run was opposite field. The bottom of the 9th absolutely crushed. So OSU.
1: Where's he from? Do you know where he's from?
0: I can tell you. OSU is really, I mean, they rely so much on home runs.
1: Yeah.
0: It's not an optimal scenario.
1: They go to Arizona State this weekend, and then they play Arizona at home. So
0: OU is on the road at Arkansas.
1: OU's on the road, and they play Tennessee here.
0: Yep.
1: And OSU is at Arizona State, and then they play Arizona at home.
0: Okay, I did not know this, but he's gonna got a good chance to bump our man Scissorhands out of the most famous person from this town.
1: Where?
0: Colin Ritchie from Atoka, hometown of Scissorhands, hometown of gubernatorial candidate Charles McCall.
1: I'm gonna go Scissorhands.
0: One.
1: I think he still has the lead.
0: I don't remember Atoka having great baseball teams, so I guess he was doing that. A lot of that.
1: I bet he played a lot of travel ball.
0: Probably did. Probably played at McAllister, something along those lines. All right, get by and see us here today at Louie's, the original Louie's in Brickhaven.
1: We got to get back and, stop by and see us here. Social hour every day from 3 to 6 p.m., half price signature drinks. We've been talking about the Singo up here on Wednesday nights. Jackpot's skyrocketed to $1,000. $1,000, people. Get by here. Check it out. Also, they got a great weekend brunch. Happens every Saturday and Sunday from 10 a.m. to 2 p.m. And also the one of the best things, besides all the food that's on the menu, is they added something new to the menu, the two for $10 lunch combo. It's been such a huge hit that they've extended it to 4 p.m. So from 11 to 4 p.m., Monday through Friday only, not the weekends, mix and match. Two items off of the combo menu. I think there's 12 items in total. Get two for $10. So great deal. Here we are at Brookhaven Village, Robinson and 36 here in Norman.
0: All right, we will return with more. Keep it locked in here on the Middle of the Day Show on a Gundy Monday.
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7: Welcome back. It is the middle of the day show on a Gundy Monday. We are at Louie's in Brookhaven. Come by and say hi to us. We've got a lot of texts on the text line in support of Crystal Robinson. Fantastic player from Matoka. A lot of Atokans in the spotlight. Colin Ritchie as well. All right, we've discussed, I think, everything of pertinent interest. Have not spent a whole lot of time on the Thunder, but the Thunder get underway tomorrow night at 7:30 against the Lakers. Oklahoma City, ridiculous 15.5-point favorite. There has been some trash talk in a couple of these series, and we did discuss the Karl Anthony Towns, Joel Embiid beef, which happened several years ago, but I think will probably still be brought up. But J.J. Redick is... been effusive in his praise of the Oklahoma City Thunder coming into his this series. So here's what J.J. Redick had to say.
8: I mean, look, each individual guy has had some level of playoff adversity and had to build a scar tissue or confidence and the ability to work through that. I think each group has to do that. It's a hard-fought series against Houston. I think every level you go up in the playoffs, it gets harder. That's just reality. We talked, you know, for the last 3 weeks about elevating. We have to elevate even more. This is a, you know, we saw a stat in our morning meeting this morning, like, of teams that have had back-to-back or even more than that, 10 or more better net ratings in consecutive seasons. You're talking about the 95-96 Bulls, the 96-97 Bulls, and then the 15-17 Warriors. You're literally talking about two of the greatest teams of all time. I said to a bunch of people yesterday, off-site, that were, you know, talking about this series to me. I said, yeah, the Thunder are one of the greatest teams ever in NBA history. That's just the reality. They are. They're that good.
7: I think he's speaking the truth there.
1: Yeah, I do too. I just don't think as a coach you say that. I think you can say that after a series. You don't say it at the beginning of the series. That's, to me, that's too much. What do, I mean, do you, what do you think about that? Even though he's, even though he's on par for what he's saying is correct.
7: Yeah.
1: But I mean, man, I just,
7: I mean, in a sense, I think that's probably giving credit to the, I mean, if they beat them, that, you know, more props to them. Excuse me. My goodness.
1: I think he's just using it as bait. I really do.
7: Yeah.
1: And again, every one of those players in the Thunder locker room, they know it. They know exactly. They ain't falling for any of that crap. Mm-hmm. And none of the coaches are either. None of the players are. First, I'm sure one of the players, whoever heard it first, I mean, first thing in practice this morning or meetings, I mean, it was brought up.
7: Rat poison?
1: Yes.
7: All right. Yeah, that's fair. I mean, the Thunder did drop game one to the Nuggets in last year's second round, and that led to a pretty serious series, one that went right down to the wire.
0: Kale could be right in part of it. Now, part of it seems like it could be him setting up the excuse for the inevitable.
7: Well, man. Nobody expects the Lakers to win.
0: That's what I'm saying. It's either going to be four or five games, and he knows that.
7: Yeah.
1: I don't know. I would think he's getting heat today from Laker fans for making that comment.
7: Well, I mean, what he's saying is based in fact.
1: I know, but you just don't. You're about to go play them in a series, you know. I mean, he could have still said that. Yeah, this is one of the better teams. If not the best team that's played in the NBA the last 2 years. We understand that, but you can't be throwing out greatest of all time, you know, which they could be in that discussion. Well, maybe.
7: The facts of net rating, are they are.
1: Yeah.
7: I've been in first place the last 2 years every day.
1: But he didn't need to say it. If those stats came out, I mean, why does he need to, you know, unless he's just paving a way to take his butt whoopings.
7: Yep. Yeah, I think the butt kickings are coming, so.
1: Sam, what'd you think about the Cadillac Championship this weekend?
0: I thought that Cam Young, along with Matthew Fitzpatrick, are both playing the best on the PGA Tour so far this year. I mean, Cam Young, it's like he finally got the monkey off his back, won at the Players' Championship, first big one that he's really won, and now it just seems like he's freewheeling it out there. I mean, what a performance. Dominant performance. And Scotty gets off to another slow start and finishes second.
1: Yeah.
7: That's what he does. I mean, that just seems like that's his fate right now.
1: Yeah, he now Scotty, his first round was 71. It's not as bad as what some of them have been, right? He has been shooting like 74, 75 in the first round, but yeah, Cameron Young shot 64 the first round. But Scotty shot a 67, 69, 68. That's still pretty good round.
7: All right, Sam, what do we have Philadelphia coming up for the PGA 2 weeks, 3 weeks or 2 weeks?
0: After next week, right? Am I wrong about that? Yeah, I think it's 2 weeks away.
7: Listen, I'm trusting you far more than I would ever trust myself to know the answer to that question.
0: Yeah. So this coming week is Quail Hollow and Myrtle Beach. You got the opposite field event this week as well, which Brooks Koepka is going to have to play in. But then you got Aronimink, one of my favorite courses I've ever played up in Philadelphia, really in Newtown Square, Pennsylvania. It's going to be an awesome, awesome tournament because you got, like you just said, Cam Young playing great. You got Matthew Fitzpatrick playing great. And then you have Rory, who won the Masters, and Scotty has been playing really solid golf, just hasn't really made anything happen yet this year other than the Amex. So very fired up for the PGA. Very fired up.
7: What? Give me a breakdown of the course.
0: Long obviously, straight, hard par fours with deep rough is what it is. What's that?
7: Putting surface is fair?
0: I mean, yeah. Bent grass, really fast bent grass greens, has some undulation to it, but the guys that drive the ball the best are going to be in contention at Aronimink. Distance is definitely a benefit at Aronimink, but you also got to put the ball in the fairway. That thick northeastern rough is going to be tough. So it depends on how hard they want to make it. They can make Aronimink as hard as they want to. But we did see Justin Rose win Tiger's event there, the AT&T back in the day. I don't know. It's going to be interesting. I would favor, you know, guys like Cam Young and Scottie Scheffler that hit a bunch of fairways. I know that sounds like I'm going chalk, but it seems like it should set up great for them. Maybe it's a little bit too long for a guy like Matthew Fitzpatrick, but I don't know. He's been playing better than anybody else recently. Rory, it sets up great for Rory. Sets up great for a guy like Rom, too.
1: See, I like this. As much as I love the Masters, I like this course set up to where if you don't stay in the fairway, you're going to struggle. You get over there out of the fairway into some of that thick grass, you're not going to be you're going to have some issues. And to me, it just seemed like in the Masters, I mean, Rory lived in the junk over there, but there's not any junk, just pine needles. You smash it out of there 200 yards if need be.
0: And they did take a bunch of trees out of Aronimink. A lot of these holes used to be tree-lined. Now it's pretty wide open, but the rough is thicker. And again, remember, at the PGA Championship, they have done the best job of rewarding good shots and punishing bad shots, yeah, which puts the best names on the top of the leaderboard. They don't necessarily care about the winning score being even par, but they also, you know, it's a little bit better test, tougher test than the Masters is, and you see that reflected in the big names that have won the PGA Championship recently with Scottie and Xander and Justin Thomas and Phil and Brooks and, you know, over the last, and Colin Morikawa. Over the last 10 years, it's been name brand guy after name brand guy, so I would look for the favorites in Philly.
7: Par 70, I think that's what it would be for the tournament.
0: That's right.
7: For sure.
0: Yes, yeah. Definitely.
7: That's what it is for the members. 7,100 yards for the members, I'm sure considerably longer for the pros.
1: So what's the latest, Sam, with the LIV? Kind of keeps going up and down, and like every week we keep hearing something
0: Nothing
1: different.
0: Has changed. I mean, 2 weeks ago we heard that they're going to lose the PIF funding, that was a possibility, and then that just became official last week, and so nothing has really changed from our conversations that we had about it the last 2 weeks, that PIF is cutting the funding for LIV at the end of the season. And they're going to have to find new funding, and you know that's losing all of their leverage. And so you're going to see a bunch of guys, specifically, I think, Bryson and Rom, come back to the PGA Tour immediately, and everyone else earn their way back through the DP World Tour or whatever process they want to, that Brian Rolapp wants to allow.
1: So do you think the LIV will fade away? And
0: yes, I do. I do think that, yes.
1: You know,
0: maybe not immediately, but eventually.
1: You know, they had an event here a couple weeks ago, or get-together, Taylor Gooch's team. And my brother was invited to that.
7: Mm-hmm.
1: And I asked him what the word was, and the word was, they're as good as it's ever been. And that was, like, right in the middle of all this talk. I mean, why would that be said? Why would they be able to say that if that's not the case? I mean, what do they benefit from that?
7: I don't know. Good question.
0: I just don't think they're going to have the leverage. The whole leverage was infinite money from the PIF.
1: Right.
0: And they lose all of that leverage keeping players or poaching other players in the future if they don't have that money. And then they are stuck in the same fundraising problem that the PGA Tour was stuck in. And obviously the PGA Tour is in a whole lot better shape going forward if you totally take out LIV having PIF money. So I see the players coming back to the tour. That's what I see.
1: So Sam, kind of explain, you touched on it a while ago, about some of the players will be able to get back in, and then some of them will have to go and on what tour?
0: The DP World Tour is the European Tour. And so they did allow a one-time, I don't know what you call it, exception for guys that have won major championships since 2022. That's essentially cutting out Phil. But the four guys that mattered for were Rom and Bryson and Cam Smith and then Brooks. And Brooks was the only one out of the four that accepted that. And he came straight back to the PGA Tour, did have to pay a fine, but also lost his status for the signature events. But he is, you know, working his way back to being a full-time member of the PGA Tour. For everybody else, the pathway back is to go play on the DP World Tour, and if you finish top 10 on the DP World Tour for the year, then you get a PGA Tour card, which is what Patrick Reed is doing. And so those are two precedents that are set. I would assume that Brian Rolapp, being who he is, coming from the NFL and really caring about TV ratings, and that's what he did with the NFL, was kind of broker these TV contracts. I would assume he would want the big names, which are specifically Rahm and Bryson. If either of those two guys want to come back, those guys are going to be back on the PGA Tour immediately. Now, for everybody else, I think they're going to have to work their way back. And you add in the guys that sued the PGA Tour, they might even have a little bit longer of a pathway back. We'll see.
7: Fine is $5 million.
0: For Brooks, it was. We'll see if that changes at all.
1: When you say you got to finish top 10, is that at the end of the season?
0: Yeah, that's the season-long race on the European Tour.
1: And you get a card for your card just for that 1 year?
0: You get your PGA Tour card for the following year, yeah.
1: Okay. And then, okay. I got you.
7: All right, we got to get out of here. What's tell us about Louis today.
1: Yeah, stop by. They've got they've added some new menu items, and they did this back in the end of January. And they got new sheet pan nachos added to the menu, macho nachos, cheese, jalapeno nachos, oki nachos, fajita, buffalo chicken nachos. They have a new chili burger. They have a new pizza, which is called the spicy one, pepperoni, grilled jalapenos, pickled jalapenos, banana peppers, and hot honey. I've not tried that. Louis, we need to try that new pizza here soon. They got some new sandwiches, avocado chicken sandwich, French dip, backyard barbecue sandwich, Mediterranean flatbed. Got a couple new rice bowls, teriyaki bowl, fajita bowl, and they have a Medi salad. So they've taken a all-star menu and have added another 10, 12 great menu items to this menu that they have here at Louis' Grill and Bar. But anyways, we're still here at Robinson in 36 here in Brookhaven Village. Stop by and see us.
7: Looks like Tarik Skubal has been scratched from his start today. There are rumors that it could be a pretty serious injury with him. So we've had some injuries in Major League Baseball. We'll talk about that and more coming up when we return here at Brookhaven and Norman. Stay tuned.
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7: All right, Tarik Skubal is going to have surgery on his arm. Typically 2 to 3 month out. Pitched on Wednesday against the Braves. Both Skubal and Garrett Crochet I have on one of my baseball fantasy teams. That was a pretty significant putting together of a pair like that. Both on the disabled list. My team this year stinks. It's not good. Not good at all. It's a bad situation. So,
5: what's up?
7: That's bad news for the Tigers.
5: That's not good.
7: Nope. Tough news for Detroit. All right, tonight, 7 o'clock. It's going to NBC, Philly, and the Knicks. Then at 8:30, Wolves and Spurs. Do you guys both believe, Ant's going to play tonight? I think going through all of the no reason in trying to make this a decoy. I think Ant plays tonight. I don't think it matters. I think the Spurs roll over the Timberwolves in this one.
1: 11.5.
0: So Shams,
7: I mean, I would take this.
0: Shams said that
7: the Spurs.
0: There is growing optimism that Ant-Man could push his way back into the lineup in the coming week, possibly as early as game 3 or 4, league sources said. And then obviously they said that he went through the shoot-around earlier on today, and it sounded like Ant-Man is beefing with the doctors, if you read between the lines. It's sounding like, you know, they're going to have some meeting after the shoot-around with the training staff, and it seems like Ant-Man's saying he's good to go, and the doctors are saying not quite yet.

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1: Mamdani and his crew, they're like, we will rescind everything that Adams did after a certain date. Everything after the indictment is tainted, and therefore we're getting rid of all of it, when the actual goal was about this anti-Semitism language. That was the real motivation. Welcome to the new New York under his honor, Zohran Mamdani, mayor. Oh boy.
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2: I know most people would think Gobert on Wembanyama, but I think Julius Randle's the guy to be physical with him, push him away from the hoop.
3: Does that take away some of his offensive game plan, Julius Randle? Does it wear him out some?
2: It could.
4: That's a bunch of ISO ball, I think, for Minnesota on the other end of the floor. It doesn't matter to me, like, Wembanyama's influence on the offensive end when the Spurs have the ball isn't near as important to me as what he does on the defensive end of the floor. So, like, I don't, you know, you don't necessarily, to me, have to worry about, oh, well, we got to stop Wembanyama on offense. I think you have to keep him away from the basket to be most effective. But Wolves won 125-112 on November 30th. They won 104-103. Both of those games were at home. And then the Spurs won 126-123 on January 17th. So these teams have not played in a while, and they did not play after the Spurs got significantly hot. I don't know. Does it look like Wimby played in one of those games at the beginning of the year?
2: Could have been when he was still hurt.
4: No Wembanyama in the first game. So I don't think
2: he played in the other two that they split.
4: Tell anything about these games in the regular season.
3: What time is that game? Is that a late game? 8:30.
2: What's the spread?
4: 11.5.
3: 11.5.
2: The one thing the Wolves have, and they prove it year in and year out, and we never give them enough credit, is playoff experience.
3: They have a lot of it. I know one thing. At least I won't have to hear that damn wolf tonight. Golly. I mean,
4: I didn't mind that. That was okay.
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17: It's just past 2 o'clock on a Monday, and this is the Afternoon Sports Beat on The Sports Animal. Gideon Hamilton in for Jim Traber today. Don't worry, Jim will be back tomorrow. Still got Sam Humphreys here with us. Legend Al Leshback right around the corner. Busy show for us today because so many different things happened over the weekend, and that's kind of spilled into today as well. Excited for this series coming up with Oklahoma City and the Los Angeles Lakers. Trevor Lane from Lakers Nation. He also does the front office show with a good friend of ours, Keith Smith. Those guys do a terrific job. He's going to join us next hour. That's going to be around 3 o'clock to kind of get a read on the Lakers, find out the latest on Luka there. Without any further delay, I mean, how big of an upset would this be? I mean, it'd be one of epic proportion. They're actually, I think they're a little bit bigger favorite, the Thunder are, over the Lakers than they were the Suns. Just based on circumstance with the injuries, and they were going to be a massive favorite over the Lakers if they were at full health anyway. But, you know, we always do this just in case, just so we kind of anticipate the reaction. But if somehow the Lakers won this series, how big of an upset would that be?
18: One of the biggest in NBA history by the numbers.
17: Yeah.
18: -29.3 was the point differential for the Lakers in the matchups against the Thunder, the four matchups against the Thunder in the regular season. That's the worst of any playoff matchup in NBA history. So by the numbers, it literally would be one of the bigger upsets we've ever seen, and especially for them to do it without Luka, which it sounds like it's going to be without Luka, would be even crazier.
17: Yeah, I've gone through probably about 19 different predictions, and this even on like Lakers sites and things like that. I haven't seen one, and maybe other people have, that has this series going to six games. Let's hear
18: Got
17: it.
18: Got some breaking news here. Anthony Edwards will play in game one tonight.
17: That's good. That'll be good for the competitive balance of that series. Certainly, as the Wolves take on the San Antonio Spurs. Any thoughts on Luka's availability in this series? You kind of hear some different things that he would miss the series entirely. He hasn't even started the ramp-up process. We see video of him taking shots, but taking jump shots is a lot different than running around banging into guys.
18: I hate to be this guy sitting here on the radio in Oklahoma City, but I don't know if it matters that much. Let's not forget that the Thunder was up by 30 on the Lakers before Luka came back. I mean, before Luka got hurt. And so him coming back, I don't necessarily think has a huge bearing on what the result of this series is going to be. And do you really want to rush Luka back if you're the Lakers, if it's not going to necessarily change anything and risk hurting him even further on into the future, into next season? So yeah. I'd be pretty surprised if Luka comes back.
17: Maybe
18: it happens later in the series, but I don't see it happening the first two games, that's for sure.
17: Let me put it to you this way. Let's say, because I believe this wholeheartedly, that if the Thunder were up 2-0 and J-Dub was cleared even a week ago, and they wanted to, you know, give some padding to make sure he's okay. If they were up 2-0, he still wouldn't come back. I do think series line does matter a little
18: you're
17: bit.
18: You're talking Dub or Luka there?
17: I'm talking Dub.
18: Dub, I don't think he's coming back if it's 2-0 or 3-0 Thunder.
17: Yes, that's what I'm saying.
18: Or do you bring him back
17: even
18: to
17: if
18: knock
17: he
18: the
17: was
18: rust
17: cleared?
18: Off?
17: Like if Luka got cleared and he was good to go and they're moving him along, it's like, okay, no, he is good to go and they're down 3-0.
18: He's not coming back.
17: No. No.
18: Yeah.
17: So I do think series line, even though maybe it shouldn't necessarily matter, I think it probably does matter with guys that are right on the edge of coming back.
18: Now, if for some reason this series was 2-2, which would be shocking, but let's just play hypothetical here. The one guy that does a better job defensively on LeBron James than really anybody in the league is Dub. And so you might want to bring Dub back in a close series like that. And the Lakers might want to bring Luka back in a close series. But without Luka, and I think even without Dub on the Thunder side, the Thunder's going to have no issue winning the first three games, in my opinion. Maybe they steal game three, but what is Vegas saying right now? I guess the favorite in Vegas is for this to go five games. I still think it's going to be a sweep.
19: Yeah, I do too. I think the Thunder are only going to lose, like I said, at most two games the entire playoffs. I think the East is that bad.
18: Even over the Spurs.
19: Yeah, yeah. It just kind of feels like one of those years. And I'll kind of dive into why coming up.
18: What did you think about what J.J. Redick said?
19: What did he say?
18: Well, let me just play it for you. Basically, J.J. Redick was talking about how the Thunder is one of the greatest teams of all time. Here's what he had to say at practice yesterday.
20: This group has to do that. It's a hard-fought series against Houston. I think every level you go up in the playoffs, it gets harder. That's just reality. We talked, you know, for the last 3 weeks about elevating. We have to elevate even more. This is a, you know, we saw a stat in our morning meeting this morning, like, of teams that have had back-to-back or even more than that, 10 or more better net ratings in consecutive seasons. You're talking about the 95-96 Bulls, the 96-97 Bulls, and then the 15-17 Warriors. You're literally talking about two of the greatest teams of all time. I said to a bunch of people yesterday, off-site, that were, you know, talking about this series to me. I said, yeah, the Thunder are one of the greatest teams ever in NBA history. That's just the reality. They are. They're that.
19: By the numbers, I mean, no doubt.
18: Is that setting himself up for the excuse of the inevitable at the end of the series?
19: He's already got a built-in excuse, and it's they're not good enough anyway. But when you don't have your best player and another guy just came back from being injured, that's in there again. This is something that.
18: So I'm saying he's not trying to get the Thunder to buy into rat poison. He's just kind of calling out.
19: No. It's just so that they understand what they're up against. And also, in terms of his relationship with the media and the knowledge of what that is, by him throwing it out there, if they do happen to win one or two games, then it makes him look great.
18: Really good.
19: It makes him look like a genius. Now, before we do this, real quick, because this happened on Friday night, so I think you probably had a chance to talk about this on Saturday, but some people might not have heard that. This was an impressive win for the Lakers considering the circumstances. And every series that we do a postmortem on, which I'm sure we'll do during this show today, there is negativity to be thrown around about the team that lost. But, I mean, for the Lakers, nobody picked them in that series against the Rockets with those two guys down, even though Reeves came back. And for them to dominate the series early on, even with some help from the Rockets, all these teams that lost had severe offensive futility throughout their series, no doubt. But this was a nice series win for the Lakers, period, without two of their top guys for most of the series and their top guy for the entirety of the series. So I just wanted to, you know, kind of give it up to them because there is going to be a lot of negativity about these other teams. So you do want to praise these teams that actually do something right.
18: Well, in the story of that series, other than Kevin Durant being out and the team not really liking each other and them not having a point guard, we could talk about the Rockets in a second. But the story is we have never seen a player play at this level at this age.
19: Right.
18: For LeBron James to go out in an elimination game for the Rockets and go out there and score 28 points, have 7 rebounds and 8 assists, and, you know, his shooting numbers weren't that great, but go out there and close out a team like that, that was very, very impressive. And Rui Hachimura, I thought, was really good in that game. But the Rockets just couldn't get out of their own way offensively. And really, I don't understand. We said it at the time. I'll say it again here. It's not like I'm second guessing this. They should have made a move for a point guard at the deadline. And offensively, they are just so stagnant. And I really think you can date back all of the Rockets' issues to the KD files coming out where he was calling Jabari Smith stupid, saying that Şengün was soft and couldn't shoot and all this stuff. And he's de facto leader of that team, even though KD's never really been a leader, at least personality-wise. He's the oldest on that team, and those guys look up to him, and he just killed the team's confidence with that. If you look at the Rockets team that played the Thunder on opening night and look at the team that lost by 20 in the elimination game, they are a way worse team in the last game of the season than they were in the first. And I think a lot of that, even though KD didn't even play, has a lot to do with KD. And he missed five playoff games and only missed four regular season games. So partial Kevin Durant's fault, partial the GM's fault for not going out and getting a point guard. Because that's not Amen Thompson.
19: Yeah. They had to. It's not like you can't conjure up a deal with somebody else. Now, they could have gotten somebody maybe through the buyout market, but there just weren't a lot of those guys there. So, seriously, unless you've got a guy that is sitting on the couch and you want to keep everybody else intact, because you can't say, hey, who are our only players that we feel like we can discard for a decent point guard? And a team's like, yeah, we'll take your trash for somebody good. They're not going to do that. Mm-hmm. So, I mean, Houston might have literally gone to every team in the NBA and said, hey, do you have any kind of playmaking that you'd be willing to give up for this? And they'd say, well, maybe, but not for that. That could have happened. Now, we don't know. If we find out retroactively that they didn't even look and they thought, no, we're good with what we got, then that's pure idiocy.
18: Totally, you know? Agree. And now the other thing coming out of that game is the game was already in hand and Austin Reeves goes down with an injury at the end of the game. It was with 4.5 minutes left. Mm-hmm. Looked like he was really holding his hip, like his upper front hip area.
19: Yeah.
18: Have we heard anything else on what his
19: status
18: might be?
19: No, but that's not good. And he'll get hurt again. And I think if Luka comes back, he'll get hurt again. And I think LeBron might. I mean, that's kind of the way that this whole thing is going. I do want to get some news because I'm going to talk about that in length coming up here in just a little bit. Jamal Mosley fired today, 5 years as the Magic head coach. Some of this is roster construction that is not his fault. But some of it is implementation and especially the way that this ended. And we also heard reporting that players hate him. So he had to go.
18: It was the anonymous star player on the Magic. Who else would that be other than Paolo Banchero? Obviously was not on the same page with Mosley. We heard that before the playoffs. Then they kind of go on a little bit of a run and force a game 7 against the Pistons. But Friday night, speaking of Friday, how about them going 45 minutes without scoring a basket? They missed 23 straight shots. That's the most of any playoff team this century.
19: It could only happen to them. And
18: I've never seen anything like that.
19: And if they don't, I never want to say this because sometimes guys can stay in or guys can come back and they can play terrible. And so, like, I'm going to say if they had Franz Wagner in that series, I think they probably win that series.
18: Yeah.
19: But Franz Wagner could have, you know, gone 2-17 in the next two games and they would have lost by more. I just don't know that for sure, but I feel pretty confident if he doesn't go down when he's just cooking them in game four, that series might have had a different result. And that's your one seed in the
18: right.
19: East. And that's a team that in Orlando was not that to that degree, but they were bad offensively. I mean, atrocious offensively the whole series.
18: Mm-hmm.
19: And they still take your one seed to the brink.
18: It's interesting because you have two teams now. We think about the Pistons as being a really physical team, but I felt like they, and specifically Durin, got out physical at points in that series, and Durin finally had a decent game at least on the boards in the final game. But you have the Pistons going up against the Cavs, and the Cavs got out physicaled at times against the Raptors. And so I look at that next series as like a coin flip series where I trust the Cavs a little bit more, actually a lot more on the offensive end. Mm-hmm. But I also trust that, you know, physicality and playoff brand of basketball is more Detroit than it is Cleveland. So it's a fascinating series.
19: Also, Masai Ujiri, who you might remember as the GM of the Raptors for a long time, he's now going to Dallas. So he's going to be with the Mavericks, and
18: really?
19: He's going to kind of be in the same role. So obviously that's a huge step up from what they've had recently. We'll see if he can kind of turn some things around, maybe put some pieces around Cooper Flagg to make that a fun team to watch again. Coming up next, we will go through some of these other series, and we'll go through the topic today, get your thoughts on the Johnny's text line about something that is curious to me, and I think it's somebody that everybody probably has a read on, whether you're experienced or not. So we're going to do that after this OG&E break. 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
19: Fast 220 on a Monday. Hope you're having a great start to your week out there. We certainly are here. Gideon Hamilton hanging out with Sam Humphries and Metco today. Tell you a little bit more about them coming up here in just a little bit. So this is what I want to get people's thoughts on. I'm sure you guys have talked about this frequently throughout the course of really the last 3 years, but especially this year. And that is when you watch NBA games and they promote other games. Like upcoming games. They even did it on Thunder TV broadcasts. Coming up on Wednesday, the Thunder are going to play so-and-so. And they show the game time. And then they show the other team's top guy on the left. You know, there's a banner that is, you know, a picture of him. So, oh, yeah, I want to tune in and watch them. Watch that player. And then there will be a Thunder player on the other side. But they always pick the best guy, whoever that is. So, so far in the playoffs, Luka, Durant, Wemby, Tatum, Embiid, Franz. Franz and Banchero are kind of 1A, 1B on that team. Mm-hmm. Ingram, I think you could argue that Scotty Barnes, their best player. Ingram might be their most famous player, so right. he's kind of there. And then, obviously, Anthony Edwards. There were only 8 series. There were only 8 series. There's 8 guys there. They're the banner. So it is difficult for me to, for instance, Cleveland. I think Cleveland is right there neck and neck. They might be a little bit better than Toronto when all things are said and done. But what am I really evaluating in that series when Ingram went out?
4: Right.
19: What am I really evaluating for the Lakers winning if Durant would have never got hurt? Maybe they would have lost by more. Maybe both those teams would have gotten swept if those guys didn't get. What am I evaluating here as the result of those series when those guys weren't playing? If Embiid was around the whole series against Boston, would they have won in 5? You know,
4: sure seems like they might have.
19: If Tatum plays game 7. Is Boston still around and we're not having any of this conversation about Boston? So here's the deal. Text line 405-900-9957. Like I said, this has been going on for 3 years now, and now it's a critical mass where legacies are defined by the enormity of players that are getting hurt. We're not even talking about the banner guys. We're not talking about Dub and DiVincenzo and these other guys. Peyton Watson, Aaron Gordon, these guys, yeah, that are really important to the outcome of those series, obviously. We're not even talking about that. We're talking about the most famous guys in the sport. 405-900-9957. I don't care if you work for Orthopedic Associates or you're just somebody that, you know, went to the doctor the other day for a hamstring injury. Why are all of these guys getting hurt? And why has it been going on for so long? And why has it really, really started to pick up steam 3 years ago? Because remember, that was the year where the Thunder, I want to say the Thunder went through an entire season where the other team's best player didn't play in like 40 games. And the other team had a starter missing in like 60-something games that year. And that's the first time that I really, really started to know this. And it's not, some of it has, you know, guys are being managed a little bit more, but some of these guys are just getting hurt, and some of these guys are getting catastrophically hurt. And so I don't know if it's that bodies this athletic or bodies are not supposed to be this athletic to do these types of athletic things. I don't know if it's shoe technology. I don't know if it's how much these guys played coming up to where there's so much more mileage than there used to be. Of course, kids used to play basketball all the time, 70s, and they did baseball and football and all this other stuff. They're constantly going. These guys play basketball a lot more than they used to. That's a theory.
5: I got a theory. 65-game rule was implemented 3 years ago. So, I mean, would you rather see guys, star players, play in the regular season, or would you like to see them play in the playoffs?
19: I'd rather see them play in the playoffs, quite honestly.
5: I'm not saying that's the sole reason, but it was implemented 3 years ago.
19: Yeah.
5: Maybe guys are trying to play in the regular season when they shouldn't be.
19: Is there anything here? And your best theories, again, 405-900-9957 on our Johnny's text line, because it's so egregious now that it can't be just happenstance. Like, it can't, like there's not going to be nothing change over the next 2 years, and we're doing a show in 2028, and we're going to say, man, that was a weird time. Remember those years when just like everybody was getting hurt, and now it doesn't seem like that happens anymore. Remember a couple of years ago when all those guys missed the playoffs, and it happened for like 3 years? Man, that was really weird. And it's so weird how that doesn't happen anymore. I don't see that taking place. You know what I mean? I think there's something wrong here.
5: I don't know. I mean, it could be the shoes. I mean, I feel like we're getting more Achilles injuries than we've ever gotten.
19: Yeah.
5: Now, with guys like Ant-Man, that was a hyperextension of a knee. Embiid got rolled up on a couple times. We'll see how healthy he is going into the Knicks series, and his knees have always been junk. But for the most part, it's been way more Achilles injuries, and that turns into way more calf strains because teams don't want to take a risk of
19: a calf strain developing.
5: And we've seen hamstrings, too, with Dub and Luka. I don't know. It's a great question.
19: Into that. First time we saw that was in 19 in the 19 NBA Finals when Durant picked up one that went into an Achilles tear, and now people are a lot more cognizant of that.
5: Text line asking if Durant was actually hurt.
19: Take him out. Let's talk about everybody else.
5: I don't know. I don't have a great answer for you. It is a crazy coincidence. The only thing I can think of is guys are trying to push themselves too hard in the regular season to hit that 65-game number. Maybe I'm wrong.
19: We just started. This is one round. Some of these guys are going to come back. Some of them can't come back. Some of their teams were eliminated because they couldn't play. Let's get Gene in here. Gene, you're on the Sports Animal. Thanks for the call. Go ahead.
13: No problem, sir. Thank you for getting me on, Gideon.
19: You bet.
13: I understand the 65-game rule. My wife and I never got season tickets until last year. And we know about the Eastern Conference teams. They only come to Oklahoma City once. And it was a bummer watching us play the Milwaukee Bucks and Giannis was hurt.
19: But, right.
13: So for being the paying customer, I understand why you do want your star athletes to play during the regular season, because that's why we're paying the money we are to see these star athletes. And it's unfortunate. Injuries are a part of the game. It happens. But I do understand why the NBA implemented that rule about trying to get players to play. But I do see what you guys are talking about as far as you do want to see these star players in the playoffs. But you never know when injuries are going to happen. So somebody could play 50 games in the regular season, but still get hurt in the playoffs. So I don't really know if there's a way you can fix that. But anyways, I just wanted to say that and kind of hear your thoughts on that. But thank you for taking my call. I appreciate it.
19: Sure. No, and that's why that rule is in effect for more of those instances where you're going to a Milwaukee game solely that's the one that you pick out. That's your kid's favorite player. Yeah. So something like that. Or do we want to go see Charlotte, or do we want to go see you know, team with some, you know, we want to go see the Lakers, cause my kid likes Luka and, you know, I'm a big LeBron fan or something like that. And so you kind of pick and choose. And then the league was, attendance was great this year, by the way, when you look at that stuff, ratings are kind of fake now. They bump those up because of a new way to measure.
5: With the old rating system, they would be up, yes, considering there were three game sevens in the Eastern Conference.
19: Yeah, no. I'm talking about throughout the year.
5: Right, but
19: attendance, definitely. that metric was good this year for the NBA.
5: Text line is bringing up the fact, you know, Topher on the text line says, MJ played 82 games in his last season when he turned 40. This isn't about the 65-game minimum. What I would say to that is, MJ wasn't playing the amount of possessions that these guys are playing nowadays.
19: Yeah.
5: The pace is a lot quicker.
19: I mean, do you think that's it?
5: I don't know.
19: Because the 65-game thing, that is interesting timing from the last 3 years, but I think this
5: it could have nothing
19: far
5: to do with
19: more systemic to something else. And whether that's just athletic performance, whether that's these guys are doing stuff that their bodies are not able to do. You know, I don't know what that is, but your guess is as good as mine, and that's why I want to hear from you guys. 405-900-9957, 405-900-WWLS. Why are so many players getting hurt now, especially over the last few years?
5: Someone on the text line from Edmonds says, guys are maxed out physically, bigger, stronger, and faster, and something has to break or tear.
19: What did you think about Barkley's theory that guys don't play? You know, it said these guys play, and they do play all the time when they're away. You can't get them off the court, things like that. But Barkley says these guys don't play as much as guys used to play in the old days. That, you know, they don't play the minutes that those guys used to play.
5: So when they push themselves harder in the playoffs, that's when you're at risk of an injury. It could be that. But also, you could say to Barkley that these guys are playing more basketball games from a younger age through AAU, and especially how fast the pace is. A lot of these injuries are hamstrings and ACLs and Achilles, which are due to running or, you know, motions that you
19: cutting,
5: make when you're running and cutting.
19: Mm-hmm.
5: And so more chances at running or cutting injuries with the, you know, maxed out possessions.
19: Keep those texts rolling in, especially if you are maybe somewhat adjacent or in the medical field, or you're in like sports equipment or something like that, because I've read some interesting theories on this, but it should never be the case where I'm legitimately doing these pre and post game shows, and people are like, who do you think, you know, will be a team to watch out for in the postseason? And I'm like, I really can't tell you because I think everybody's going to get hurt.
5: Mm-hmm. It's like Philly. I would favor Philly over the Knicks, but I don't know how healthy Embiid's going to be after what happened to him.
19: Yeah. That should never be, that should never even be a conversation. And it is a conversation in every series that is happening right now, is can so-and-so get back, or can so-and-so remain healthy?
5: One more text here. People bringing up the fact that it's happening a lot more in the NFL too. Achilles injuries.
19: Yeah. Any?
5: I don't know. I don't know.
19: We will attempt to solve this mystery during this show today. 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
19: Just past 2:40 on a Monday. Hope you're having a great start to your week out there. We are here. It's the afternoon sports beat on The Sports Animal. Gideon Hamilton with Metco today and with Sam Humphreys. And coming up here in a little bit, we're going to be with Randy, who has called and waited in through the break. Randy, we appreciate that. You're on the afternoon sports beat. Go ahead.
7: Hey, I got a question. Why aren't we playing tonight? Seems kind of fishy to me. The NBA gave Philadelphia one day in between series, and the Lakers get 3 days.
19: TV. Those are the slots that they wanted for television.
7: Okay. Well, it just seems like they're giving them extra time just to try to get Luka back or
19: Oklahoma City's a historic. They're a historic favorite. They're a 15.5-point favorite tomorrow. That stuff doesn't matter.
7: Okay, thank you.
19: Yep, you bet. 405-900-9957, 405-900-WWLS. Any other theories here that we're seeing on our Johnny's text line on why the rash of injuries?
5: I mean, you have unlocked all the tinfoil hats today, Gideon. I mean, it's anything from, you know, COVID to the power plant out in San Francisco. Let's see here. This one says... it's due to more load management as opposed to what I was saying, that the 65-game rule was implemented 3 years ago. Other people saying that kids are working out and, for instance, deadlifting at a younger age than they ever were before. Back in the day, kids were playing kickball and just playing with their buddies.
19: Yeah, doing other stuff. This will never happen in a million years. If they did shorten the season, would you see fewer guys get hurt, or would it kind of be the same thing? If they shorten the season, Sam, do you think you'd see fewer guys get hurt, or would it not matter?
5: I think it would help, but I've always been a proponent of, you know, the year that the NBA went on strike and it was a 65-game season, or what? How many games was it? Was it 60, 65, whatever it was perfect. I feel like 82 is too many, but they're never going to shorten the season because of all the money they're going to lose from shortening the season. So that's not even really a conversation we need to have, because that's not happening.
19: Dylan is up next. You're on the afternoon sports beat, Dylan. Thanks for the call. Go ahead.
8: What's up, guys? How are y'all?
19: Good, man. How are you?
8: Doing good. As far as basketball goes, I think, one, the supplemental work they're getting off the court is kind of decreasing the time on the hardwood. But something that I've heard from, you know, I'm buddies with a guy who used to be in the Kansas State strength and conditioning staff, and he says that at all levels, or in all sports, football, basketball, he said less guys are coming in ready after the off season, that their ramp-up time, what they need to do to get in shape and get physically ready. And I think what's killing football more than anything is the CBA, where they practice less. And I mean, that's kind of just my general thoughts on football, basketball, all of it, and I'll take that off. Thanks, guys.
19: Yeah, sure. No, it's something we talked about earlier. Guys, typically in the NBA, there were practices during the season. There wasn't just, you know, sometimes you had to shoot around the day of, and guys, you know, did play more during the year. They played more minutes also. Maybe there's something to that. Not sure.
5: I don't know. I feel like where I'm kind of leaning on this is kids are specializing in sports at a younger age, and the game is faster than it's ever been. And by that, I mean there's more possessions than there have ever been. Game's also a whole lot faster in the NFL than it's ever been, too, just because of the athletes. And so you could even include football in this.
19: The kids
5: could
19: play,
5: possibly be the shoes, but I also feel like guys, since they implemented the 65 game rule, are trying to play games that they probably shouldn't be playing in to get back to reach that number.
19: Well, and how long's AAU been in effect? We're not talking about just this generation of players. This, it would have been the same group in 11 and 12 and 13 and those years, and we just didn't see that.
5: Right.
19: And that's why I'm trying to find out the reason here. You know, you've got probably not just this generation. I'm going to say we could go back 10 years and find most kids that were just, especially professional athletes, that were specializing in one sport. And so why that's important is you're doing the same motion. You're not testing your body in different ways by doing the different physical things that you have to do in the other sports and building that up. You are just testing your body in one specific motion that you're doing for, you know, five more years at a time.
5: Right. And the knees or Achilles, you know, they're older than their actual age of the player, right? Because you started at a younger age.
19: Yeah.
5: And so, for instance, the amount of possessions played for Michael Jordan at the end of his career isn't even close to the amount of possessions that, you know, LeBron was at the end of his career, right?
19: Yeah, right. Or more comparable, you know, somebody who, you know, Michael played, probably ended up playing like 14 years or something
5: which
19: like that.
5: Which makes it that much more amazing what LeBron is doing at his age.
19: Yes. Yeah, absolutely. Speaking of injuries, Tarik Skubal is going to have surgery. Now, it's not season ending, it doesn't sound like, but he's going to be out for quite a while, 2 to 3 months typically for this procedure. So not good for the Tigers there. Also one of those guys who is, every time he pitches, you look, with Skeens is kind of like that too, for us casual Major League Baseball fans. He's always a guy that we keep an eye on. So that sucks that he's going to be out, for a while there. Wanted to get your thoughts on what happened this weekend. Cam Young with a runaway win at the Cadillac. He continues to play some excellent golf.
5: Cam Young and Matthew Fitzpatrick, I should throw in this list too, but they are playing the best golf on the PGA Tour so far this year. Yes, Rory won the Masters, but hasn't done a whole lot outside of that. And yes, you know, Scotty won earlier on in the year at the Amex and has a bunch of top fives, but he's not dominating the same way that he was. Cam Young is one of the best drivers of the golf ball in the world, and he just seems so freed up under pressure now ever since he got the monkey off his back and finally won the big tournament at the Players. But that's his third PGA Tour win, second win this season, went wire to wire this past week, and that's the first time that's happened at Doral since 1977. It was great to see Doral back on the PGA Tour for the first time since 2016, but Matthew Fitzpatrick and Cam Young definitely in the group of favorites as we inch closer to the PGA up in Philly.
19: Yeah, certainly he's been playing some great golf. Nice finish for Adam Scott, had a 64 in the final round there. We haven't had poor practice to go back and revisit stuff that has already happened, but you and I haven't spoken to each other in a while. And I guarantee you, we've got a long way to go this year. We've got like 7 more months or whatever it is, but I guarantee you one of my top three and probably will be my number one sports moment of this season is Matt Fitzpatrick hitting that bunker shot to within a foot and him hugging his brother to get him his tour card. I just can't imagine anything more awesome than that happen. Not in golf, but in sports the rest of this year. And then Alex came out and he had a top 10 in this tournament. So that is just incredible to have the timing of that. That really sets him up well. But I know it's poor practice on the radio to go back and talk about something that happened a week ago, but I did want to talk about that.
5: One of the best moments of the year, getting your brother a PGA Tour card, and not just a PGA Tour card. It got him into all the signature events going forward and the PGA Championship, and I loved it for

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2: Golf, always want to talk about that with Sam Humphries. So our guest coming up in the next segment, this is going to be somebody that covers the Lakers on a daily basis for Lakers Nation. He also does a great job covering the NBA in general for the NBA front office show, which he does with Keith Smith, who you might have heard from time to time. We always like to have Keith on once or twice a year. Nobody understands the numbers and the salaries in the sport the way that he does. So this is his partner, Trevor Lane, who is a little bit more Lakers-centric, but also knows the game inside and out and covers all of these teams for the front office show. He is going to join us coming up next. We're going to talk about what was important in this previous series for the Lakers, if there is anything that he thinks that they can throw at the Thunder in this series to make this competitive. And we'll also ask him our question of the day, the theory on why we're seeing so many guys not being able to participate in the most important time of the NBA season. And that hits home, of course, for them as well, with Austin Reeves and Luka Doncic. 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It's the afternoon sports beat on the Sports Animal.
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11: It's just past 3 o'clock on a Monday. Hope you're having a great start to your week. We are here, the afternoon sports beat on The Sports Animal. Gideon Hamilton and Sam Humphreys here with you. So we're excited about the start of the Western Conference semifinals with the Oklahoma City Thunder taking on the Los Angeles Lakers. Game one, you can hear it right here tomorrow night, 7:30 tip-off approximately. And he does a great job covering the NBA. We mentioned the front office show that he does with Keith Smith, a good friend of ours. Also for Lakers Nation and the Lakers Collective show. So if you're looking to learn a little bit more about the opponent, if you're a Thunder fan, haven't paid too much attention to the Lakers, I would suggest all of those outlets, and you'll be caught up to speed on everything that's going on with LA. Trevor Lane joins us right now. Trevor, how are you doing this afternoon? Okay. Perfect timing. We'll get Trevor back here in just a minute to ask him some questions about the Los Angeles Lakers. San Antonio and Minnesota playing tonight. That game is at 8:30, and that'll be on Peacock. Spurs are 11.5-point favorite, but the Wolves getting some good news that Anthony Edwards is going to be in that game. There was an interesting quote that there was the last 24-hour period was a period of unforeseen healing for Anthony Edwards. And so the last day was vital to his ramp up to play in that series. Now let's go and bring in Trevor Lane. Trevor, how are you doing this afternoon?
12: Hey, I'm doing well. Thank you for having me.
11: You bet. Of course. Always enjoy your expertise. And look, especially when teams are as flawed as they are now, and this is a critical medium to begin with. A lot of times we focus on what teams did poorly, teams that were disappointing in their series losses. I wanted to turn this on its head, though, because this is a Lakers team that nobody really thought a lot of in this series going into it based on the injuries that they had to deal with, and they played really, really well for the most part, Trevor.
12: Yeah, they had a really, really big upset series against the Houston Rockets. They were not expected to get through that series. I didn't even pick them to get through the series. Yeah. Against the Rockets, but to their credit, they found a way. A lot of turnover with this team in terms of the injury front. Luka Doncic and Austin Reeves getting hurt, about a week and a half left in the season or so, didn't give them a lot of time to revamp their offense, revamp their defense. They had to change so much about the way they go about things to then go into the playoffs and look like a cohesive team. I thought they looked like the more organized team than Houston was really impressive and a big feather in the cap to the Lakers and to J.J. Redick.
11: And Rui Hachimura is on some kind of heater. No guarantee that that'll kind of filter into the next series, but he's hot right now.
12: Yeah, and he actually has he is the NBA's all-time leader in three-point percentage in the playoffs, which is a strange but true stat. He's been absolutely fantastic. He was great shooting the ball in the last game against Houston. But he's had three seasons in a row of being better than 50% from the field and better than 40% from three. There's plenty of things to criticize his game for, but one of those things is certainly not shooting. He's been absolutely fantastic.
11: The one thing that would, or one of the things that always concerns you about Oklahoma City possession battle and things like that, but interior presence is something that you always look at, and it just feels like that throughout the course of this season, that DeAndre Ayton and Jackson Hayes are capable of playing really well at times, but you never fully know what you can depend on from them going into any certain game. Is that fair, or is there a little bit more to that?
12: Yeah, Jackson, it's more when he's having to deal with the big ultra-physical centers. That's where, because he's a smaller center in terms of weight, he's coming in 215, 220 pounds, he does give up something there. He's quicker than a lot of the more bigger, lumbering bigs out there. But that's where Jackson, you can kind of predict that he's going to have some challenges in those types of matchups. DeAndre Ayton, it's been a roller coaster of a season. There's games where he's very engaged, very locked in, very energized, and he's great. And there's been other portions of there's been runs of the season where he doesn't look that way and the energy level is low. To his credit, I thought he was really, really good against Houston, especially as Houston shifted their strategy away from attacking the offensive glass. Ayton was really able to clean up the defensive boards and punish them inside. So DeAndre Ayton, it's been up and down. You're never really sure what you're going to get from him night to night. But I will say, since the All-Star break, he's been much more focused, and we've seen there have been an odd off night here or there, but it's been a lot more good than bad from DeAndre Ayton over the last couple months.
11: We're talking with Trevor Lane, Lakers Nation, the front office show, also just got a brand new edition of the Lakers Collective show with Jovan Buha that just dropped about an hour or so ago. Check out all this, learn a lot more about Oklahoma City's upcoming opponent. watching him more frequently, you almost have to remind yourself and go back and look at just photos or footage of guys playing into the NBA at the same age or close to the same age that LeBron James is playing it at, to give you perspective of the incredible athletic accomplishment that he's making right now. But he's still playing really, really well.
12: Yeah, it's really unprecedented what he's doing at 41 years old. He's not the same guy that he was at, say, 35, which is to be expected, but he's still a very, very good NBA player. I think the biggest difference is he can't just put a team on his back and carry them on both sides of the ball all game like he used to be able to. He is more of a guy that's picking his spots right now, mm-hmm. but he is still an absolutely incredible player. And I have to stop and remind myself all the time that this is a 41-year-old guy out here that's doing these things and sometimes looking like the most athletic player on the floor. And, you know, his command of the game is absolutely incredible. I can't believe that he's still doing what he's doing at this age.
11: What are your thoughts on the Oklahoma City Thunder? Obviously, they win a championship a year ago. I think they're the perfect team for this NBA landscape where they can play their style really, really well, and that works against almost everybody that they play against. What's your viewpoint on Oklahoma City this season trying to repeat?
12: Yeah, I mean, J.J. Redick said it yesterday, called them, you know, on par with the Bulls and the Warriors in terms of their peak teams as far as an all-time great NBA team. Their defense is absolutely stifling, and really they win the math game, right? They turn teams over a ton, and they don't turn the ball over themselves. They're number one in the NBA in turnover percentage, number one in, or at least tied for number one in, opponents' turnover percentage. So that in and of itself, when we look at shot discrepancy, shot volume, that's very, very difficult to overcome. They are absolutely tenacious and just come at you in waves. I think, again, JJ put it very well when he said, you know, in terms of the defense that the Houston Rockets tried to turn up against the Lakers, even in those moments where the Rockets had some success against the Lakers and were able to force turnovers, that's the baseline for OKC. They have another level they can get to. So it's the defense that is truly what separates them, but they're also a very clinical offensive team. There are very few weaknesses with that group, and it's to their credit. They play a tremendous brand of basketball, and they're going to be a handful for anybody to deal with. You really, essentially, what it all comes down to is you can't make any mistakes. There is no margin for error. You make any kind of mistake, they will capitalize on it, and it just becomes very, very difficult to get a win against them.
11: Lucky enough to have Trevor Lane with us for just a few more minutes, Lakers Nation, the front office show, the Lakers Collective show as well. So, like, when you're doing a show with Keith and you evaluate these series like we do in this business, man, it's really, really hard for me to do that because you're looking at those guys that – when NBC will preview a game, you know, they show the picture of the best player on either side, and, you know, that draws you in. I want to see them. I want to see this guy. And when you have games where Luka's not playing, Durant's not playing, Wemby's out, Tatum's out, Embiid is out, Wagner's out, Ingram's out, Edwards is out, it gets to be, and we're not even talking about, you know, some of those really important pieces like Aaron Gordon and Peyton Watson and DiVincenzo and some of these other guys that are not the marquee player, but they're certainly important to the outcome of a series, their participation in it. It's really hard for me to evaluate series like that because you sort of have to wonder what if those guys played. This is something that has been increasingly pervasive over the last 3 years, and we're now reaching a fever pitch where it's really difficult not only to evaluate but to preview series because you don't know not only what player but what major star might get hurt or will get hurt next. What do you make of this? Is there any theory as to why this is happening, and how difficult does that make it to be an NBA analyst?
12: Yeah, I mean, it is certainly tough, and it's been an issue over the course of the season. It's been, I believe, I'm recalling this off the top of my head, but I think in only 30-ish percent of the head-to-head matchups between two teams on the national scale over the course of the season were the stars for both teams actually healthy. It's been a very injury-plagued season. The thing is, we get into a lot of these conversations about, oh, you know, the NBA used to be so much tougher, and mm-hmm. the league is soft now. No, it's extremely difficult to play in this league. It's just different in terms of the physicality. And what we're seeing now is an NBA where it's faster than ever. The stop-start is more of a wear on players' bodies than ever before, and the floor spacing is different. If you go watch a game from 20 years ago, it almost looks like a different sport. You've got four players in the paint, maybe one guy sitting on the outside that can shoot a little bit, but the amount of ground that players have to cover today with every player having the ability to shoot from outside, it's created a lot more soft tissue issues. Luka right now with the hamstring, right? I mean, you've got all of these players that are picking up injuries. And so I think it's creating an NBA where depth is more important than ever. If we're talking about solutions to the problem, the biggest thing would be cutting down on the number of games played. But, of course, nobody's going to do that because that means less revenue coming in. So it's an NBA where you have to have depth and you have to have players who can step in because it's becoming more of a certainty that for a good chunk of the season, you're going to be missing some important players from your team. And so you've got to have guys that can step up and fill in those situations.
11: Any gut feelings about any of the other series other than the one that we'll be covering? Wolves and Spurs, Pistons, Cavs, Knicks, Sixers. Any interest in any of those?
12: Yeah, I mean, I think Wolves Spurs is actually going to be close. We got the big news that Anthony Edwards is going to play tonight, which is crazy. I never would have expected that. But I think that series is going to be closer than people think. I'm excited for it. I favor the Knicks to come out of the East. I still think what almost tripped up the Pistons against the Magic, which was ultimately their shooting, will be their undoing, whether that's in round two or in the Eastern Conference Finals. But I'm really interested to see that Knicks and Sixers series. How do the Knicks handle Joel Embiid? What about Tyrese Maxey? How do they match up there? That's going to be fascinating. There's going to be a lot of chess matches to watch. I think so far, even with the injuries that we were just talking about, we've had a really exciting run here in the first round of the NBA playoffs. And I think we're going to get more of the same here in round two. It's going to be a lot of back and forth battles, and especially over in the East. Picking who's going to get through is going to be really, really tough. So I'm excited for all of these. I think the playoffs have been awesome so far. We've seen some really close, some really great and fun games and fun series and a lot of upsets. So it's been a great success, I think, so far for the NBA in round one. And round two, I think we're going to get more of the same. We're going to get some really, really exciting games here.
11: So, Trevor, I've pointed out some of the properties that you have, but like we always do here for the benefit of our fan base that wants to learn a little bit more about what's going on with the Lakers, tell us about some of the shows that you you have, how to find those, and what some folks might be interested in listening to.
12: Sure, yeah. I mean, most of my work is going up on for Lakers Nation on the Lakers Nation podcast feed as well as the YouTube channel. We've got new stuff going up there every day. We got player interviews, all kinds of stuff going up over there. The front office show that I host with Keith Smith, we take a look at the entire NBA, primarily from a salary cap perspective, looking around at what different teams can do, breaking down the news through the lens of what it's going to mean for their roster moves and the salary cap and all of that. I have the basketball bulletin where we take a look at the entire NBA from more of a kind of rumors perspective, and we look at things that are going on in the moment as they're happening around the league. And then the Lakers Collective, myself, Jovan Buha, Jason Timpf, we get together a couple times a week, just put our heads together and talk through what's going on with the Lakers, what's happening at the time, and get some perspectives on things. So I stay very busy with certainly all of that, but those are the primary places that you can find me.
11: All right, be sure to check it out. Trevor Lane, our guest this afternoon. Trevor, thanks so much. I know you're doing a lot of this stuff, so we appreciate you being generous with your time today. Thank you.
12: No problem. Thank you for having me.
11: You bet. Trevor Lane there, Lakers Nation, the front office show. Love the front office show that he does with Keith Smith, because there are a lot of times where we look at situations of why wouldn't this team go after this? Why wouldn't this team get rid of this player? And it's always because of money. I've said that a zillion times. If we talked about the stuff that really mattered, you know, most of the show would sound like CNBC and not ESPN. Because there's just so much stuff that we're not aware of that's going on financially with these teams that has a huge bearing on every single decision that they make. All right, appreciate Trevor for coming on. Coming up next, we'll talk to you. Phone lines open for you, 405-900-9957, 405-900-WWLS. 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
8: It's just past 3:20 on a Monday. This is the afternoon sports feed on the Sports Animal. Gideon Hamilton in for Jim. Don't worry, Jim will be back tomorrow, guys. The Legend Al Eschbach is just around the corner, hanging out with Metco today. Midwest Engineering and Testing Corporation, also with our good friend Sam Humphreys. What's smoking today? I think Anthony Edwards' foot could be lit on fire tonight, and I don't know if he would feel it. Let me put that out for what's smoking today, because I think he's got all kinds of things going through his system right now.
9: I got one more for what's smoking. And we've talked a lot today about Joel Embiid, and rightfully so. The first three quarters of that game were the Joel Embiid show. But the fourth quarter, it's Maxey time. In the fourth quarter, Tyrese Maxey is an assassin that's just going to smile in your face afterwards.
8: Yeah.
9: He's smoking.
8: And Matt Ravis can tell you this. I am surprised that the Sixers beat the Celtics, just because undependable. Not only some of their offensive attacks. I actually liked watching them play earlier in the season when they were without Joel against Oklahoma City. I think that their intentions are pretty good, but the shots that they take, there's too many variables that go into that. And also there's a lot that's up in the air with their health. So I did not think that the Celtics were going to lose to the Sixers, but I did think the Celtics were going to flame out at some point. They're just way too much reliability on the three. There's not any kind of interior presence there. The Vucevic ad did nothing. So I did not buy into the fact that I thought the Celtics, because the East stinks so bad, had as good a chance as anybody being in the finals. But I fully anticipated that they could just have a few bad shooting games and be out of there. Knicks Sixers is going to certainly be interesting. Those crowds are going to be incredible in the next round. You know that. And the Pistons were like the fourth favorite in the Eastern Conference alone going into the postseason. I don't know. Maybe it all comes together and they can beat the Cavs, but I would sort of give Cleveland the edge after they, I mean, barely escape from Toronto.
9: It was the most exciting first round.
8: I understand that. Like, what I equate that to is I've been a big boxing fan for many, many years, and this started probably in the early 2000s. And so you always get geared up for those big fights with those two undefeated fighters that you're going to watch on pay-per-view or HBO or Showtime or whatever. And sometimes those would be the most boring fights you could ever see. And then you soon watch a couple of tomato cans fight on Friday Night Fights, and they're just wailing on each other. And it's a really, really exciting fight. And that's what the NBA is. It's Friday Night Fights. It's not, you know, it's not pay-per-view anymore the way it used to be. But that's going to lead to a lot of parity, and that's going to lead to, you know, hopefully some exciting games, certainly. Okay, so what I want to do with you now is, we've tried to keep things positive on this show today, for the most part. Now we can sort of get into all of these teams. Their season is over, whether that was inexplicably in a couple of cases, it certainly was, or probably what we anticipated with some others. And I'm going to give you the option of three categories, and you can explain why you pick one or the other. But I'm going to give you a team, and you tell me if this team is going in the right direction, if you think they need some direction. So they're there. They're okay, but they need something else. Or if you don't see the direction that they're going in. Okay. First team, we'll start with the Suns. This will be a really quick one.
9: Easy. Right direction.
8: Okay. Jordan
9: Ott, first year, unbelievable job. We had them at the bottom of the Western Conference, bottom of the Western Conference playoffs, bottom of the Western Conference, and they have a culture. I think that they are headed in the right direction.
8: Okay, another one that ended a while ago, the Portland Trailblazers. Sounds like ownership is a complete nightmare.
9: Well, definitely the ownership is an issue, but I will say in the right direction because I like their young stars that aren't afraid of the moment. Denny Avdija was very impressive in the playoffs. You bring Damian Lillard back and possibly get a top, you know, pick in the draft. And so I do think that they are headed in the right direction.
8: Okay.
9: Even though Scoot Henderson was very unreliable, I would put them in the right direction category.
8: Now the quicker series, the Atlanta Hawks. Man, the run that they went on in the regular season and looked like they were going to test the Knicks before, I mean, the bottom fell out in those last couple of games. The Atlanta Hawks, right direction, need direction, or you don't see the direction?
9: I think that I'm going to put them in the right direction, too. I mean, after they got rid of Trae Young and Porzingis, it was almost like they were punting on the season, and all of a sudden, guys like Nikhil Alexander-Walker showed that they can be more than just a role player, and Jalen Johnson is one of the better young up-and-coming stars in the Eastern Conference. I'm going to put them in the right direction category. I was very pleasantly surprised after what they did after losing Trae Young and Porzingis.
8: Raptors had some young guys that stepped up and helped them. Man, they almost got to the second round where obviously anything that can happen against Detroit. However, this one was, they were a weird one to me also because it was basically the same group from last year that stunk, and for some reason this year they were good. So where do you see them? Do you see them going in the right direction? I think Rajakovic is a good coach, obviously. If they come back with the same guys again, I think they're probably going to be in the same place.
9: I agree. And so it needs direction. It should be in the right direction category because guys like Scottie Barnes are going to that next level, but you got to pair him with something. It's not going anywhere with how it is now, but Ingram finally had a season where he was healthy, ironically, then got hurt in the playoffs, but he was very impressive throughout the season. So you can build around B.I. and Scottie Barnes.
8: Well, we know that the Orlando Magic are going in a new direction because they fired their coach today. Jamal Mosley is gone after 5 years, and for a couple of those years considered as, you know, one of the better coaches in the NBA for the job that he did with the turnaround. This is just a Magic team that's tough to watch because of their offensive futility. And I don't know, you're hearing Thibodeau's name, we're hearing Billy Donovan's name. that would be an interesting job because there's a lot of talent there. If you felt confident in your ability to figure out how to use it all mm-hmm. to actually work instead of just watching a bunch of guys miss jump shots, then I think it could be a solid team in the East.
9: I agree. Now, I'm not sold on Paolo Banchero because he is so inefficient. Can his style of play win games in the playoffs? It obviously can win games. Can it win series in the playoffs? I would say, obviously, they need direction, and they agreed with me on that with their firing of Jamal Mosley today. But they got to get somebody in there that can unlock some guys like an Anthony Black on the offensive end. They just can't continue to play this stagnant style of ball and win in the playoffs. You can out-physical teams to a certain extent, and I thought that Wendell Carter was very impressive through parts of the series, but eventually you got to be able to knock down shots and, you know, have more consistency on the offensive end. So they do have talent, but it needs direction.
8: And how about those Boston Celtics, the number two seed in the Eastern Conference? Missoula's not going anywhere. Everybody was incredibly impressed with what they were able to accomplish in the regular season with arguably their best player not being there and losing as much as they did in free agency due to the second apron, which has also helped to kill the game. Where do you think the Celtics go from here? Are they headed in the right direction? Maybe they just need to add another player to that core group, or do you think that there has come a time where they examine the relationship on the floor with these guys?
9: This was obviously kind of the year getting rid of Porzingis where they were like, you know, we might not be as good this year, but it at least, you know, sets us up for the future. And I think that they exceeded a lot of people's expectations, especially with Tatum being out all year. And I think if Tatum was healthy, they'd probably win game seven. I don't know. It would be a great discussion, but they might still be in there. And when they are hitting shots, I think that they can beat anyone in the league as is right now. And so they are obviously headed in the right direction, I guess, or still in the right direction. But they have to get some other guys that can, you know, give you something else offensively, or maybe in the interior, get you a rim protector and a guy that can get you some easy buckets in the paint, because you can't have three starters score no points in a game seven. You Yep. can't have a Luka Garza, a Ron Harper Jr., and a Baylor Shireman score no points in a game seven. They rely too much on the three, and unfortunately for them, guys like Derek White, who did go off in game seven, were not reliable throughout the first Mm-hmm. six games of the series. And so I would say needs direction and needs a big man.
8: There are very few teams in the NBA that depend on, I'm not going to say solely, but so importantly on one aspect of their game that if that is not working, then they can lose to anyone. And Boston, unfortunately, is one of those teams. And the same thing, I know Tatum got hurt last year in the postseason also, but the same thing happened last year. They just had a couple of cold games. They're gone. They Right. can't do anything to compensate for that because it is everything to them. Couple more here. Right direction, needs direction, or no direction? Here's a couple of tough ones. I think these might skew a little bit toward the back end of that. The Houston Rockets.
9: Houston Rockets is no direction because I thought, and I think they thought that KD would come in and they would be a contender, and it just blew up in their face. And part of it was the team chemistry. Part of it was they didn't make a move at the deadline for a point guard. As we talked about, next year they're going to have Fred VanVleet back. Mm-hmm. But when your best player is not liked by the rest of the team, and they honestly at points in that series played better even without Kevin Durant, I don't necessarily see the vision because Amen Thompson can't be the point guard. And is Fred VanVleet really going to make them a contender when he comes back? No.
8: The other thing that happened for them that people forgot, and this has nothing to do with the fact that he was here, but the thing that really blew up the season for me was when Steven Adams got hurt.
9: Because totally agree.
8: He Great was. Point. Then there's you watch them, and then there's nobody getting free. There's nobody that can screen for anyone. There's nobody that can come off a screen and have a couple of dribbles worth of space to get downhill without him. And they're a really poor shooting team anyway, and he's an offensive rebounding machine. And so I always knew it was going to be an uphill climb with them, especially when they didn't get anybody for VanVleet. But I thought to myself when Steven got hurt that I was like, okay, they're just not going to do anything this year. And that's
9: and it doesn't help that they have a lot of one-way players, right? I mean, you got guys that, like, Amen Thompson, he's great defensively and very athletic, but he can't shoot. Or Reed Shepard, great offensively, can really shoot, but he can't defend. Same thing with Shingun, you know, and Jabari Smith is not what we thought he was going to be. So I'm putting them in no direction.
8: All right. And the last one, the Denver Nuggets, which this might be a new direction.
9: Yeah, this is the wrong direction. And the reason why I say that is you're going to have to sign Nikola Jokic to a big deal. And I don't know. I'm not sold on Adelman. I thought that they made a huge mistake getting rid of Mike Malone. But then you add in the fact that you got to figure out, has Gordon been consistently available enough to extend him? Cam Johnson, you brought him in on paper. You thought that, you know, bringing in Johnson and Hardaway and bringing in Peyton Watson. You also already have Peyton Watson, but you bring in Bruce Brown as well. And none of those guys played as well as you thought they were going to. And so all of a sudden, a team that you thought was deeper headed into this season, it turned out that they literally had no production off the bench. I mean, they would have loved to have Russell Westbrook this year. But if you compare Russ's numbers coming off the bench to Bruce Brown's numbers, I mean, Russ blows him out of the water. So my point is, you have Brown, Christian Brown, I'm talking about, on a bad contract. Cam Johnson was a liability. So was Hardaway, especially on the defensive end. Peyton Watson can't stay healthy, and Gordon can't stay healthy. You got to pay Nikola this massive deal, and then you also are not sold on the head coach. And so I think they're headed in the wrong direction.
8: Well, we'll see what happens over the course of the offseason. Of course, things can change. Things can develop with free agency and the trade market. So we'll see who are big movers out of these groups that were bounced in the first round this season, whether they thought it was just cool to get there. I don't know if anybody really, the Suns probably out of these teams, maybe the Trailblazers thought, hey man, we're just, they obviously want to win, but they're like, hey man, this is pretty cool. We're happy we got in the postseason this year. I think everybody else is kind of upset about what happened, whether it was the way the series ended or how competitive
9: they
8: thought
9: they would
8: be. Now,
9: you didn't tell me, what do you think the Nuggets should do?
8: Oh, I didn't like some of the stuff I heard from Adelman. I think that's really tough, though, because you don't know if Gordon and Watson played in that series.
9: Right.
8: Things might have been different. Jokic's shot was broken ever since he banged his elbow against Oklahoma City a couple of years ago. Mm-hmm. So I don't know if that ever pans out again. But, I mean, he's still one of the most gifted offensive architects the game has ever seen. So I think you still have to keep him on the team.
9: No doubt.
8: Murray, it's so tough because you have to tell me what the alternative is. You know, is there a great two-way player that another team is going to give up? Because the free agent market this year is not totally thin, but it's not extravagant. I mean, you're not just going to be able to go shopping for some of these guys. So I still think it's a pretty good core group. I just think they got in a bad situation, but you still have to beat that Minnesota team, especially as some of their guys go down, even though you're shorthanded as well. That's just another one, man, where it's tough for me to make a definitive read and say, hey, they should really not blow this thing up, but get rid of a couple of guys based on the fact that you weren't fully intact in a series. And I could say that for a lot of these other teams as well, although you know the Magic – man, that's really, really tough because if Franz plays and they're playing right now against the Cavaliers, are they going to fire Jamal Mosley today?
9: Probably not.
8: I mean, and they could win that series too. I mean, they could be in the conference finals this year. And so am I going to put all of that on? Because it feels like their system was irreparably broken in the first place. You know, if you can say that, hey, we were going to look to make a change even if they won a round, you know, even if they won a series like the Rockets should do, then I think that's okay. I can kind of get on board with that. But it's tough, man. It's just really tough because so many guys got hurt here. 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
8: Oklahoma City Thunder resume postseason play tomorrow. Isaiah Hartenstein says despite specific game plans, Oklahoma City doesn't want to change much.
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0: Sportsfest 340 on a Monday. Hope you've had a great start to your week out there. Gideon Hamilton in for Jim. The Ultimate will return tomorrow, the afternoon sports beat. Sam Humphreys here with us, and we're just moments away from the legend, Al Leshback, joining us as well. Winning call of the day, let's get it right now. Dallas has been hanging on for a while. Dallas, we appreciate that. You're on the Sports Animal. Go ahead.
1: Hey, how's it going, guys?
0: Good, man. How are you?
1: I was just going to... Doing well. I was going to give some thoughts, and these are completely probably half-thought, half-baked idea.
0: Yep.
1: But I was just... Back in the day, or back last NBA draft, I was hearing from Celtics fans there was some speculation that they were wanting to trade Jaylen Brown or Jason Tatum to get Cooper Flagg, because he's like, he's from Maine, the Boston area, kind of. Yep. And, you know, everybody was thinking that was completely ridiculous back then. But now, after this series, how they got beat, I guarantee you, like, Brad Stevens is probably thinking maybe he should have done something like that. So I was just kind of put it into a similar scenario of the Thunder. I was saying, you know, what if we are, like, a decent pick, but, you know, we're out of the running for the top four or five guys. Do you think they would ever think of maybe shopping J-Dub with our pick to maybe move up to get an A.J. Dibogno, whatever his name is?
0: Thanks for the call, Dallas. We appreciate it. No, I think they like the group that they got right now based on their track record over the last couple of years. It's different being a team that is aspirational, trying to get there for the first time or get back to where they once were. And it's different to be the team that everybody is kind of chasing. So I don't think they're going to manipulate the draft in any way this season. Remember earlier this year, people were thinking, man, the Thunder are going to cash in. They're going to have, mm-hmm. a couple of these top picks. Just didn't work out that way for OKC this season, unfortunately. But there's some good players toward the top of the draft that I think are going to hopefully make the league a little bit better. Wanted to talk about this with you before we get out of here. And there's mostly good news from this weekend on the diamond. OU baseball did drop 2-3 to Florida. That's a really tough opponent, though. So it is, as you're nearing the end of the season, want to be playing your best baseball, but OU still a top 20 team. OU win the regular season title in the SEC, capping off a really stellar season with a couple of victories against Texas A&M in softball. Cowgirls win 2-3 versus KU from over the weekend. They're going to be the number 2 seed in the Big 12 tournament. That's going to begin on Thursday. They take on Utah. Kind of a weird one with KU. They got run ruled in the middle game of that, and then won in blowouts in game 1 and 3. And OSU baseball sweeps TCU at Obrate from over the weekend. So hopefully the Cowboys are trending in the right direction as well as we near the end of the season here. Tarek Skubal to undergo surgery on his left elbow. Has some fragments in there. Cleanup procedure is

0: There's a new conservative voice in Chicago, Guy Benson.
1: A Wisconsin judge has resigned in the wake of her conviction in an obstruction case involving an immigrant, the Associated Press reported. Not just an immigrant, an illegal immigrant, a criminal illegal immigrant, a violent criminal illegal immigrant. So a few more words that might actually have made this story more useful to readers, so I will fill in those blanks for them.
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2: Field doormats yet. Now, it's early.
3: Yeah, things are subject to change. And these teams that have been really disappointing, Red Sox, Phillies, Mets, I mean, I wouldn't necessarily say anybody in the NL West, but just based on salary.
2: Royals definitely disappointing.
3: Yeah.
2: They won last night.
3: Those teams can turn things around. I don't think they're dead yet here. Things very, very early. All right, what do we got going on tonight? We've got the Wolves and Spurs. That one is going to tip off at 8:30, and the early game is going to be the Knicks and the Sixers. That'll be at 7 o'clock our time. So these games will actually be going on concurrently. You can watch them both on Peacock. But
2: why are they doing that?
3: Only the Knicks-Sixers game is going to be on NBC. I don't know. I don't know. To drive more people to the app to where they can toggle back and forth? I don't know. And I mean, the reason is because you can't have 9:30 local tip times, but why didn't they just start Knicks and Sixers at 6 and then have the other game at 8:30?
2: That sucks for NBA fans because both of these series are very interesting. At least tonight it's interesting in the Wolves and Spurs because Ant-Man is coming back, but I kind of want to watch Sixers and Knicks. I mean, with all the Karl Anthony Towns versus Embiid stuff that we saw on Twitter back in 2019, yeah, all of that kind of coming to fruition. If people don't remember, they were exchanging
3: heated,
2: harsh words.
3: Yeah, yeah. Heated,
2: yeah,
3: heated
2: between
3: words.
2: Each other, so.
3: Same thing's going on tomorrow. Pistons and Cavs is at 6. Thunder and Lakers, I would assume more people are watching that game. But it's at 7:30. And so only one of those games is on network TV. Thunder and Lakers are going to be on NBC, and Pistons and Cavs are only going to be on Peacock. And for the people that get NBC SN, which got discontinued for me years ago.
2: So give me your quick picks in these series.
3: Thunder Lakers sweep. Wolves, again, you know, my predictions are I think everybody is going to get hurt everywhere. So Thunder Lakers sweep. Spurs, Wolves, I'm going to say Spurs in 5 or 6. Cavs, I hope, win that series in 6. And then the Knicks and Sixers, I hope that one goes 7 because I think every game is going to be kind of a battle. I would still say the Knicks get that win. I'd like to see the Sixers get the win, though.
2: Only thing I differ on is the Sixers. I have the Sixers in 7, but I think you nailed it with the other 3.
3: Okay. All right, Sam, great talking to you, man.
2: That went by fast.
3: Absolutely. 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I am with our friends at Metco today. Be telling you all about them coming up here in just a little bit. And we'll say hello to the legend Al Eschbach. He's next on The Sports Animal.
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5: I had severe pain in my at night, so sleeping was impossible. Felt like I was walking on rocks. I thought, I've got to try this. I'm 81. I don't want to be to where I can't walk. That's what I came for. I'm very thankful for that renewal. It's been amazing. Just truly amazing. Changed my life. 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
16: Just past 4 o'clock on a Monday. Hope you've had a great start to your week. We certainly have here at the Sports Animal, Gideon Hamilton, in with Metco today. And I lied to you. It was a lie of omission because the information was omitted from me. But no legend today. No Al Eschbach. As he is on a flight right now, as say hello to our good friend Tony Z. It's been a while, Tony, since you and I have been able to do a show together. How are you?
17: I'm pretty good, man. Thanks for asking.
16: Yeah. So what's the latest on Al Eschbach?
17: I understand they canceled this flight tomorrow and moved it to today. I didn't know that kind of thing existed, but that's what the case is.
16: Yeah. Probably shouldn't ask a question that I know the answer to, but where is Al headed?
17: Italy. Okay. Italy, as Al says.
16: Italy,
17: yeah.
16: Well, I don't know if that is going to be as dangerous as his typical fare. So I feel a lot better about this trip than I do some of the other ones.
17: He's a man that lives life on the edge, man. Yeah. You never know.
16: Italy would be interesting. You know, you see footage and it really narrow over there when you get into the cities and whatnot. Feels like it'd be a fun place to visit, but I feel like you could kind of get turned around pretty easy.
17: It may be something that he has to experience for himself. He says that he's going to just eat and drink wine all the time, so I don't know how that goes.
16: Yeah. Probably set up shop somewhere. What's, you know, we've got the NBA conference semifinals actually starting tonight. We've got Wolves and Spurs and Pistons, Cavaliers. Wolves, Spurs, and Knicks and Sixers coming up tonight. Thunder will play the Lakers tomorrow. Thunder, a massive favorite. They're one of the biggest favorites in the history of the playoffs in this series. I think one of the top 25 since odds have been tracked to win this series. Lakers, one of the 25 biggest underdogs. And you can understand why Thunder blitzed them in all of their regular season meetings, and the Lakers have one guy that's hurt and one guy who is out. So you completely understand that. This is really, we talked about this, and we had some people that lent their theories to this. I'll ask Barry Trammell from the Tulsa World. We do have Barry today, right?
17: Yes. Yeah.
16: Okay. I'll ask Barry this coming up a little bit later on. And I'm sure you guys have talked about this plenty on the show before. Any idea as to why so many players are getting hurt really, really is ramped up over the last 3 years? And what makes this more noticeable is the guys that have been out. And some of this is just stuff that happens during a game, but some of this is, man, I don't really remember this many guys getting hurt during a season before. And that occurring before 3 years ago. And then 3 years, this is the golden age for guys suffering frequent or catastrophic injuries. It really is. And you're talking about some of the guys that are missing from games that are either the biggest name or one of the most essential names on their teams. Luka, Durant, Wembanyama, Tatum, Embiid, Franz, Ingram, Anthony Edwards. During critical games, and some of these teams found a way to win without these guys, and some of these teams haven't, and you wonder what it would have been like if those guys would have been in these games. There's all these different theories, Tony, that it's because kids play earlier, they specialize in one sport, so that's putting more strain on your body than it would be if you played multiple sports, the way kids used to. There's a theory that guys play too much basketball. Then there's the theory that guys don't play enough basketball. They don't play as many minutes as they used to back in the old days. They don't practice as hard on off days. They don't practice as much leading up to the season as they used to, and they don't play in as many workouts as they used to. That's another theory. The theory also out there that it could be the shoes, lack of traction that you need on your shoes in order to play at the increased pace that these guys play at. Pace is also a reason for this, that guys are running up and down the floor more. There's more possessions. There's more guys to run out to because they're camped out the three-point line. So you're running more during your stints on the floor. And then there's guys that are just doing more athletic things than they have ever done in their career before. And the human body might not necessarily be designed to work that way, the way that these guys are making it try to work for them. What's your best guess on why we see so many guys hurt now? And it's not like AAU just became prevalent over the last, you know, 10 years, and the kids that grew up in the AAU system were just seeing that now. It's been around for a long time now. So I don't necessarily know if I buy into that. I guess it could be. But I'm thinking about some of these other reasons because, let me tell you this, Tony, I talked about this with Sam earlier. I don't think that you and I are going to be doing this show talking about this day in music in 2032 and us going, man, remember like a few years ago when everybody got hurt for a few years and how weird that was, and now nobody ever gets hurt anymore? I don't think that we're going to be talking about that.
17: That's a good point, actually. I mean, no, we're not. But
16: what's any guess as to why this is? If I asked you,
17: could it be like sheer genetics? I mean, and this may be like an evolutionary type thing. I don't know. And again, this is borderline conspiracy talk, anyways. Really, what is the theory? What is the theory of why these players are experiencing this stuff? I don't know. Maybe there's a science. You know, the guys have talked about this with no real conclusion drawn, really, after the conversation.
16: Yeah. Well, it's...
17: I feel like you have a best guess of this, though.
16: No, is yours? No, those are the three things that I kind of look at here, and I really don't... I don't know, but it definitely affects your enjoyment, and for me, it affects my understanding of these series, where you talk about, okay, who's headed in the right direction here? Well, they just lost in the playoffs. Well, they didn't have their guy. You know, what do I think about that?
17: Yeah, the Tyrese Halliburton kind of situation.
16: Where do we go from here? We lost in the first round of the play. Well, what if you would have had these two guys? Do you win that series? And then you have to gauge it from, hey, we need to make a move anyway, regardless of, you know, what would have happened if we had those players. So it's tough for me, man. It's tough for me to understand with these things. So many of them that have played a role in just the first round. I mean, we're just getting started here.
17: I know, right?
16: There's going to be more of this. Right. So and it's unfortunate. Also got some other NBA news today. Jamal Mosley was fired by the Orlando Magic. You can understand that. They blew a 3-1 lead. Offensive futility has been a big thing for them for a while. They go out and get Desmond Bane. That really didn't help matters much anyway, as they snuck into the postseason. Now, they've had injury problems as well. Franz Wagner, again, this is another situation where you have a guy who is playing some of the best basketball for them in that series. They're up 3-1. He gets hurt. They lose the next three without him. So, I mean, that's if they're playing right now, obviously they don't fire their coach today. Maybe they would have fired him anyway. Apparently, reports are that they didn't really get along with him all that well in the locker room. Familiarity has bred contempt in that instance, but I don't know what we're seeing from the Magic today if Franz Wagner doesn't get hurt in that series. He's gone. Who's next? Billy Donovan, former Thunder coach? Tom Thibodeau might get an interview there. It'd be interesting to see who can kind of come in and construct that roster into something that is more than just an inefficient mess at times. Masai Ujiri used to be with the Toronto Raptors. He is going to the Dallas Mavericks. Dallas dealing with critical injuries this year. Anthony Davis, who they ended up dealing, and Kyrie Irving, who ended up not playing at all for them this season. So that'll be interesting to see Kyrie back with them. With Cooper Flagg as they attack next year, and how good the Mavericks can be after kind of giving up on this season. Masai did a good job in terms of some signings. Obviously, he was played a big part in that championship year where the Raptors won the title when all those Warriors players got hurt. So, see what he can do with the Mavericks. Also, some news today from Major League Baseball. Tarek Skubal, who's one of, if not the best pitcher in baseball, he'll have surgery on his left elbow. If we go by timelines, some other guys that have had this procedure, it's loose bodies. It's going to be 2 to 3 months. Not good for the Tigers. They're in that division right now, but you definitely want to have your best pitcher out there. For sure. Anthony Edwards is going to play in game one. He is expected to play in game one tonight for the Wolves as they take on the San Antonio Spurs. Again, that one tips off at 8:30 tonight. The number 2 seed San Antonio taking on the 6 seed Wolves. And the winner of that series will obviously play the winner of the Thunder and Lakers. Oklahoma City is a 15.5-point favorite tomorrow against L.A. Austin Reeves experiencing some discomfort toward the end of Game 6 of that Rocket series. I think he'll be pretty limited throughout the series against Oklahoma City. And then Luka Doncic is nowhere near to returning to play. Not that any of those things would have mattered anyway for that series. All right, it's time for an OGE break. 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
0: 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Just not exactly the same.
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16: All right, just past 4:20 on a Monday, and we're in for a real treat today as we are joined a little bit early today by the great columnist from the Tulsa World. Barry Trammell is kind enough to hop on with us just a few minutes early today. Barry, I appreciate that. How are you doing today?
26: Not too bad, not too bad. How's it going, Gideon?
16: Good, and fitting of an early appearance, some extra time. We got a lot to talk about today. Of course, we've about to kick off another NBA series tomorrow, but we've got a lot to review from everything that happened this weekend. And let's go ahead and start with the conclusion of that previous series that determined Oklahoma City's opponent, the Los Angeles Lakers. This is kind of a weird one between LA and the Rockets. LA grabs a 3-0 series lead. Of course, you had that disaster in one of the games. The Rockets were up 6 with less than 30 seconds left to go and lost that game. Then you had a big swing of momentum where the Rockets won that game in Los Angeles, game 5 to set up game 6. And you wonder, hey, is this going to be the first series where you're going to see a team as devastated with injury as they are lose a 3-0 series lead? But then the Lakers performed really, really well in that game 6. Rockets were atrocious offensively, as they were most of the season, as a lot of these other teams have been in the postseason as well. And we have the Lakers emerging to play against the Oklahoma City Thunder. Wondered what your thoughts were on that series.
26: Well, I think the reason the Lakers are in Oklahoma City, probably as we speak. I assume they've already hit town. But they won that series because it's in the NBA bylaws that somebody has to be advanced. You know, I was once in a journalism contest, and never heard of this before, but, you know, people submit all kinds of stuff. And this is when I was in the Oklahoman, so this is not high school. This is like the 1990s.
16: Okay.
26: And the judges reserve the right to not award winners or placements if they didn't think your work was good enough. So we did have a winner, but we did not have a second place or third place finisher because they didn't think the quality of the work was sufficient. Mm. Fortunately or unfortunately, depending on your point of view, that's not the way the NBA does it. They will have a winner, no matter what. Neither one of these teams is very good.
16: Right.
26: One can't score, the other one can't guard much of anybody. It was, you know, when Houston had the ball in this series, it was the resistible force against the movable object.
16: Right.
26: But I will say this. I thought the Lakers, and this is sort of counterintuitive when you think about it. I thought the Lakers were more, had more in the way of chemistry and the way and more in grit. And maybe part of that's just because of the will of LeBron. I don't know. Could be. As you mentioned, the Rockets just a mess. Just a mess. But structurally, their roster's a mess. I mean,
16: yeah.
26: Not much shooting. Not much ball handling. Somebody please explain to me how they're supposed to score. So,
16: right.
26: And then, you know, Steven Adams, you know, when he went out, that's how they scored, is they'd get three offensive rebounds and score on the fourth shot. But since he's been gone, they can't do that. And Durant's out, they can't get much done. Although, I mean, they played a little better without him than with him, really, the truth is. So, It's just a mess of a conference. And here's the thing. I give the Lakers credit because they sort of persevered in the regular season as well. Whereas somebody like Minnesota, they've become veteran enough that they didn't really get too worked up about the regular season. They know that their fate would be determined in the spring and not in the winter. So, you know, they really grew some fangs once the playoffs arrived. Somehow finished below Houston and the Lakers. But I don't expect the Thunder to have much trouble in this one. I think I'll be going calling for the sweep, I think.
16: Yeah, I think that's reasonable. You don't think Luka Doncic is going to play at all in this series? Not that that would make much of a difference in the result, but do you think that we'll at least get to see him play?
26: It's sounding pessimistic, right?
16: I mean, yes,
26: he's not even close to looking like he's ready. I don't know, but if you're the Lakers, I don't know that I'd be risking much of it either, because I know this is potentially LeBron's swan song, but this is not a championship caliber team, even if they've got Luka healthy.
16: Right.
26: And he's their future. He's the franchise. They were given a remarkable gift from the Mavericks. And I don't know that they want to risk that or squander that. So they may go like Boston and just say, you know what, let's just be careful and sit him out here.
16: And for the Thunder, whether this is a consideration or not, but especially if it is a series, particularly in the early going that appears like it's going to be a lopsided series, then, you know, Jalen Williams, there's not a sense of urgency there. Not that there would be anyway if they you were playing somebody good and they were down 0-2. I don't think they would necessarily rush him back no matter what the circumstance. But you do feel a little bit of a cushion there.
26: Yeah. Yeah. And if the Lakers were playing somebody semi-beatable, maybe you roll the dice. But, you know, this team with its roster intact, its roster fully intact, fully healthy, playing at a high gear, it's still not it's still not built to beat the Thunder.
16: Yeah.
26: So, you know, you don't want to. We've seen guys do damage to themselves in the playoff run and ruin the next year. So that's not what the Lakers want at all. So I don't think we'll see Doncic. I really don't.
16: So Friday night was the end of the Denver Nuggets season. So we haven't had an opportunity to talk about this. Wolves advance, even though they were without Dante DiVincenzo and without Anthony Edwards for part of that series. What did you think about the conclusion to that set as the Wolves win it 4-2 over the Nuggets, who were also dealing with their own injury issues, Aaron Gordon and Peyton Watson on the sidelines, but was a little bit surprised that the Wolves were able to cap that one off and win it with so many of their guys out.
26: I was stunned at the lack of pushback by Denver. Denver suddenly looked very old and very decrepit, and they're not old and they're not decrepit, but that's what they look like. Mm-hmm. So I think it was a very ominous bell that rang on Denver. They've still got one of the world's greatest forces, basketball forces, to mount their hopes to in Jokic. But, you know, Jamal Murray, who had a wonderful year and, you know, sort of finally got some of the accolades to which he's been due, but he got completely exposed on his defense, and you know, Jaden McDaniels played phenomenal defense on Murray, and it just became you almost winced, right, watching the game. You just sort of got squeamish thinking, we're seeing the beginning of a decline of a very proud thing, which was this Denver core, which won the title in 23. And you thought, hey, they're going to win it again, here soon, if not immediately. And they've just sort of regressed, got upset by Minnesota 2 years ago, got passed by the Thunder last year, played valiantly in the playoffs, no doubt about it, going 7, but still got passed on the food chain. And now they go out with a whimper, and they've got a expensive roster. They don't have a ton of moves. They made some moves that looked promising even during the season, but turned out to not be much punk at all. So, I mean, Denver is a franchise that has not, and they don't have great front office.
16: Right.
26: You know, they got really good front office people go and don't value the front office, and it's proven to not be all that swell of an idea.
16: Let me count this up here. So, 6, 7, 8, maybe 9 guys that are under contract next year, and they're at 212. So that's going to be over where that level is. And so Jokic is through next year. Murray's a long-term deal. Same for Aaron Gordon. Cam Johnson at $23 million next year. That ended up being a pretty big mistake for them. Christian Brown goes from his rookie deal to his next deal, which is over $20 million a season. Peyton Watson, who emerged this year, he's just got a 6.5 qualifying offer. So they would have his rights, but they would just go into the stratosphere if they signed him, I have a feeling, and so he might be headed elsewhere. What would you do if you were asked for your advice on this roster, the way it's constructed? Because, again, it's tough, Barry, to not see two of your most important players play in a playoff series and base your decision solely upon that result. I think it has to be based on the lead-up to that, what you saw throughout the season with the way that they defended pretty poorly. But would you make a change if you were in charge of the Nuggets here?
26: A change in...
16: Would you trade
26: the
16: someone?
26: Roster, massive roster? Well, if they can, yes, no doubt about it. They've got to get some young talent in. That's what they got to do. Now, how you do that, I'm not sure. I don't know that the Thunder's got any kind of... massive desire to help them out, but somebody that's got a bunch of these draft picks, can you go to the Thunder or Brooklyn, like Brooklyn last year when they had the five first-rounders, and do some swapping and say, hey, we need a couple of draft picks. We need some young talent that can come in and help us immediately. Now, and we'll give you whatever, even if it's like a first-round pick down the road, and maybe somebody takes a gamble on saying, hey, maybe Denver will bottom out and we'll be in great shape. So they can do it, and that's what they've got to do. And they're not in position to do a lot of trading because they're, you know, the aprons strap you so much on trades. So it's not like they can just go out and trade Cam Johnson that easily. Not that there's a big line people waiting to trade for him either. So that's their problem, is they've just got all these things. It's hard to overcome front office mistakes from 3, 4, 5 years ago, whether it's bad contracts or bad trades or whatever. Those are hard to recover from. That's why you have to be careful when you're making those deals. So they will try something. I don't know. Generally speaking, you know, somebody like Jonas Valanciunas is not the answer. I don't know what the question is, but he's not the answer.
3: Right.
26: They went out and got him in the offseason. You know, he's just that kind of addition. Hardaway helps you a bunch during the regular season. He's hard to play in the playoffs because people can figure out how to attack him. He's not much on defense. Had a little bit of bad luck. Peyton Watson was a lot of energy and really did nice. You know, give him some good stuff, but he got hurt. So it's a little bit of a mess, but they do have Jokic. And that's not a bad place to start.
3: lot more postmortems from over the weekend. 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
17: 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Harry Trammell of the Tulsa World joining Gideon Hamilton in today.
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28: They seek him here, they seek him there. His clothes are loud, but never square.
16: It's just past 4:40 on a Monday. We hope you had a great start to your day out there. Gideon Hamilton in for the guys. Jim is back tomorrow. Al Eschbach has embarked on his Italian vacation. The Tulsa World's Barry Trammell is with us. Barry, been to Italy before? I want to say I thought you'd been to some places in Europe.
0: I have been to Italy in 2014. We got to go for about 11 days. It was great.
16: Oh, awesome.
0: Fantastic.
16: Is it tough to get, you know, everything you see on TV and movies, some tight corridors over there? Is it easy to get lost, or you kind of find your way around pretty good after a while?
0: We were part of a group for some of it, but some of it we were on our own. And I can tell you this, when I first landed, because that was the first time I'd crossed the ocean, been to Mexico and Canada, but not to Europe. And when you first get there, I felt a little uneasy. Like we'd take out and go explore the city, Rome, for instance. I was a little intimidated the first day because I was thinking, you know, I feel like I'm 9 years old again, walking to the store without my parents. What am I in charge? Who's in charge here?
16: Yeah.
0: But within a couple of days, I got really accustomed to it, and we'd just do whatever we wanted to, and felt at home, and started giving advice to other Americans we saw, or I don't know if they were Americans, whoever could speak English, and tell them where to go and how to get there and all that. Just act like we knew the place. So. But yeah, Rome's fantastic. Coolest place on earth that I have been, built by man, is the Roman Colosseum, which is 2,100 years old.
16: Yeah.
0: And is only slightly less modern than Wrigley Field. I'm serious. I mean, they had like concourses ramps. And just things we see in a modern stadium, the Roman Colosseum had 2,100 years ago, plus all kinds of engineering feats. You know, they had they would host all the things you know about, the chariot races and the bullfights, all that kind of stuff. They also were able to get boats in there and have like war games among ships. They could flood the bottom, and I mean, they just very smart people. 2,100 years ago in Rome, very, very intelligent people. So I found that to be fascinating. And about everything else I saw was really cool, too.
16: Yeah. Allow me to belabor a point here, if you will. So, you know, when you're watching an NBA game and they want to promote their next broadcast, upcoming broadcast on NBC or Amazon or whatever it is. And they show the tip-off time, and then they typically, they'll have one side of the screen will be the star player from one team.
0: Right.
16: And the other side, they've got the banner of the star player of the other team. It's like, yes. I want to watch that. They do this on the Thunder, and it's like, okay, who, you know, oh, yeah, I want to tune in to watch them. And so far in the playoffs, we've got a lot of banner guys. Some of this has been happenstance, but some of this is, I mean, we're talking Luka, Durant, Wemby, Tatum, Embiid, Franz Wagner, Brandon Ingram, Anthony Edwards. You know, these are all guys that either would be or could find themselves. You know, Banchero's a big name on the Magic, but Franz was playing really well for them. Ingram is probably more famous than Scottie Barnes. Scottie Barnes is probably a better player than he is. But I went through eight guys there, and we've only had one round. And there's only eight series here. So this has been going on for about 3 years now. It's reached a fever pitch. I mean, this is so incredibly pervasive that it's disturbing to me. It's also incredibly disappointing as a fan. It's unbelievably frustrating as somebody who talks about the NBA as part of their profession, because I don't know if any of these teams are actually good enough to win these series or not. And it, also, sadly enough, you don't know which one is coming next, because you have to figure at this point there will not only be more, but many more in the postseason. So I'm sure you guys have talked about this many times, the reason for injuries and kind of the trickle-down effect of the product and everything like this. But this is so extreme that it almost makes it harder to watch and understand what's going on. You know, some of these series were exciting. They were really good games. They went to seven games and everything like that. But it almost leaves you with an empty feeling because you always wonder what if.
0: Yeah, I don't. I have not. Has anybody else done any research and looked at the data on have we ever had a playoff this affected by injuries?
16: There's no way it can't be high level
0: players.
16: Yeah, there's no way there can be another one.
0: And when you see this, you sort of understand. I shouldn't say that. People are not going to understand it if they don't want to. But you can, if you have an open mind, you can understand the load management deal. You can understand the carefulness of making sure these guys get to the playoffs. You know, Luka Doncic, if you remember, he pulled that hamstring. Was that, I don't know, 8 minutes left in the third quarter?
16: Yeah, he hurt himself in the first quarter. He kept grabbing at the back of it to where we talked about on the air, hey, he shouldn't come back. Right. This game's already a blowout, and he came out and hurt it worse.
0: And he shouldn't have played, to be honest. Thunder was ahead by 40 when he's still out there.
16: Yeah.
0: And it wasn't getting better, let's put it that way. So even the valiant and the honorable who want to give the fans what they want, it can lead to just disaster for a franchise. So, you know, Thunder's going to be very careful with Santa Clara Williams. The Celtics are going to be very careful with Jason Tatum. The Magic going to be very careful with Franz Wagner. And here's part of it too, Gideon. We're down to about two franchises that people really two teams.
16: Yeah.
0: That people really think can win it this year.
16: Right, right.
0: You know, what shall it profit a man if he gains the NBA Finals but loses his superstar? You know, that kind of thing. That doesn't. So I think we'll see. I don't know if we'll see this level of again, but I think those are some of the things at play, and why we're seeing a lot of that. And some of it's just, you know, Jim and Al have talked about this. Some of this is just dumb luck.
16: Yeah.
0: Joel Embiid gets appendicitis.
16: Sure.
0: If anybody on planet Earth should have been spared appendicitis, it would be Joel Embiid.
16: Yeah.
0: Hadn't he suffered enough? But no, he gets appendicitis.
16: This has been going on for 3 years now. I remember when this really, really changed when we were doing pregame shows and the postgame shows constantly having the other team's best player out. When they played against Oklahoma City.
0: Right.
16: And but before that, it was just as spotty as it was every single year. And I don't know if it is, Barry, is that because of gameplay? I tend not to buy in too much to the AAU thing because we've had a whole generation of AAU players. I don't know if AAU travel and the volume of games that they play is different from what it was 15 or 20 years ago, or maybe that's the case. I don't know if it's shoe technology, but I guess it is because most likely the way that the game is played at the pace and guys having to chase out to 3-point range and long offensive rebounds and guys having to cut that way. That's my best guess that I can come up with. And again, I'm sure you've had this conversation many times. Is there anything that you would put more credence in? There's obviously not one reason for this, but something has happened in the last 3 years.
0: Let me say this. I don't know if this causes injuries. You could argue it gets people in better shape. However, there's zero doubt that young people, especially higher level, are playing way more games than they did in previous generations. And I don't mean a few more. I mean a lot more. Mm-hmm. My nephews were involved in some AAU basketball at ages 9-10 through 15-16, that kind of thing. I told him, you know, I played basketball a long time. I said, you guys play more basketball game in literally one calendar year than I've played in my lifetime. Mm. And we see it on baseball, softball, volleyball, basketball levels.

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1: Commander Bovino, he's been ordered basically to leave Minneapolis by the higher-ups in the federal government, along with some but not all of the Border Patrol agents who are on the ground there. And I think the president saw and has been under-impressed recently with some of the people doing the talking and doing the so-called leading, and he's made a change with Homan. 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
0: 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WLS.
2: Kinds of things. So we're more aware of it, at least on the baseball level, maybe the basketball level too. So I don't know. And here's the other thing, Gideon. It's just bigger, stronger, faster.
3: No, that's true. That's why I assume it's happening in football more.
2: Yeah, it's a bigger stress situation, no doubt about it. Yeah, no doubt about it.
3: Okay. Well, I'm trying to figure this thing out, because almost every single series is affected by this, has been at least to this point. Hopefully we don't see it as much moving forward. Anthony Edwards is going to play tonight for the Minnesota Timberwolves.
2: Oh, was he really? Yeah, that's interesting.
3: They said he had an unforeseen healing process over the last 24 hours.
4: You know, Dean sent me a text earlier that said it was the hyperbaric chamber that he was using.
3: Yeah, he was in the chamber. Maybe that gave him restorative powers.
2: Well, good for him.
3: Might have been something else. 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I'm in for our friends at Metco today. Going to be telling you all about them coming up in just a little bit, with a lot more from the Tulsa World's Barry Trammell here on the Sports Animal.
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12: Just past 5 o'clock on a Monday, headed toward the end of the start of the week. Hope it's been a good one for you. Gideon Hamilton in with Metco today. Jim Traber will return tomorrow. Al Eshbach has begun his vacation. Inside Sports with Preston Poole coming up tonight at 6 o'clock. And we're joined now by the Tulsa World's Barry Trammell. And Barry, let's take a look at some of these other series. We'll get your thoughts as the some of these sets are going to begin tonight, but a lot of these ended over the weekend, so wanted to get your thoughts on the way that they wrapped up. How about the Boston Celtics losing as the number two seed to the Philadelphia 76ers, 109-100? I'm not necessarily surprised that the Celtics flamed out. They're just so reliant upon three-point shooting. I am a little bit surprised they lost to the Sixers, though, based upon their unreliability with injury. What'd you think about the Celtics being bounced by Philly?
13: This is an amazing thing, Gideon. Sometimes we gauge the NBA playoffs on the fantastic finishes, you know, the buzzer beaters, those kinds of things, and that's a good way to do it. But what we've seen in the last 6 days, maybe 5 days, I'd have to go back and chart it, is an unbelievable Eastern Conference playoff. This time last week, or within spitting distance of this time last week, here was the narrative in the East. The Pistons are in trouble against Orlando. The Cavaliers are in trouble against the Raptors. The Knicks are in trouble against the Hawks. And Boston's going to have a walkover to the NBA Finals. Today, the Knicks are alive. The Pistons are alive. The Cavaliers are alive. And the Celtics are out. I've never seen an entire side of the bracket just sort of get flipped on its head. I mean, we were talking, you know, the Celtics were one of the teams we actually thought would have a shot against the Thunder or the Spurs, just because live and die by the three-pointer, two or three hot games in a row, and you can put somebody in bad shape.
12: Yeah.
13: But now all of a sudden, they're out, and they're gone.
12: This was not all. It was not all because of this. But one of the reasons for that is that Franz Wagner got hurt, Brandon Ingram got hurt, and Jason Tatum got hurt.
13: Yeah, no, that's true. Yeah, nobody got hurt for the Hawks.
12: Right, yeah, I don't know what happened there, man. They just
13: Let me ask you a question. Have you ever seen such widespread, awful offense?
12: No. You'd have to go back to like 03, but there were still some teams that could play, but you kind of anticipated it there. I think this stands out more because of you anticipate some kind of flow. You're looking at the Rockets, the Magic, and then some of those games
13: Hawks?
12: For Atlanta. Yeah, the Celtics, three-point shooting. Yeah.
13: The Hawks, with 7 minutes left in the second quarter the other day, were losing 60-19. Mm-hmm. Now, the 60 is an abomination, but the 19 is an abomination. Orlando, did they have one basket in 45 earth minutes, I think is what they said it was?
12: Yeah, 45 minutes of actual time. I think they missed 24 shots in a row.
13: They missed 23 shots in a row. The Toronto couldn't score at all. That game, what was it? Was it game 5, maybe? I think it's game 5. Toronto was over 100 after three quarters and then couldn't score at all in the fourth quarter. And we're just seeing these teams that just go into a funk and can't score. And then in the West, it hadn't happened much other than that Houston
12: Rockets,
13: was that way.
12: Yeah.
13: So we're seeing some really bad offense.
12: Why? Why do you think that is? Too many
13: threes?
12: Well,
13: I think a lot of it is the reliance on the 3-point shot and the defense. If you're not prepared to attack a defense inside, and you're just going to rely on the 3-point shot, there's things even a mediocre defense can do to make sure the right person is shooting those shots. And as you mentioned, the injuries, you know, here you talk about all these injuries. I watched Toronto last night. I watched it, I would say, with 75% attention. I was having to do some work, some other things. So I'm watching it with one eyeball and then a roving eye. And one ear open and one ear roving. And not until this morning did I remember that Brandon Ingram was out.
12: Right.
13: You get so accustomed to bad offense, you forget that somebody's out. Like Brandon Ingram, who frankly was not very good in this series even before he was out. But he and they played without Emmanuel quickly, their point guard also.
12: Right.
13: So, you know, they're a team sort of without a point guard. Houston's a team without a point guard. Orlando sort of is a team without a point guard. I'd recommend getting point guards is what I'd recommend.
12: Yeah, that would help.
13: That would help. Yeah,
12: what about the Magic series? I thought the Magic might win that series beforehand. I would have liked to have seen what happened. What would have happened if Franz Wagner stayed healthy, because he was killing them in game 4 when he got hurt and they took that 3-1 lead. Maybe they would have lost anyway. Maybe they would have lost worse, but either way, they fired their coach today, so they're obviously headed in a different direction. Part of that is the way that the roster was constructed, with a bunch of guys that are going to struggle offensively from the perimeter. Jalen Suggs was just horrific at times during that series, but I don't think the locker room had a lot of affection for Jamal Mosley to begin with.
13: No, and I can tell you, I thought it was a pretty good playoff for Orlando anyway, because I thought Pablo Banchero grew up some. And he didn't play great, and he had some times where he couldn't hit anything. But the last couple of games, he still produced, and he came through when most of his teammates did not. And I thought that was a very good sign. And I think another coach, Desmond Bain's an excellent player. If you got Banchero, Wagner, and Bain, you hire not just the right coach, all kinds of coaches can take those three guys and produce a good offense. So I think the future's bright for Orlando.
12: Okay.
13: I think it might be a future that includes Billy Donovan, but that's just me. I could be wrong. But so I thought it, even though it ended poorly for Orlando, I also think another star was born, and he's already a star, but Scotty Barnes is a big-time player.
12: Yeah.
13: And when he gets reinforcements back in, you know, Quickly and Ingram would help a bunch. They need some help in the middle. Pirtle did not play well this season. But I think they can find big men to supplement that. So I think the future is pretty bright in Toronto and Orlando. I really do.
12: What do you think about these next series in the East? And then we'll end with the West. But you've got the Pistons playing the Cavaliers. Game one of that series is tomorrow. Detroit is a 3.5-point favorite in the first game. And then tonight at 7 o'clock, you have the Knicks and the 76ers. Those environments, those are going to be a lot of fun. There's some really entertaining personalities that are involved in that series as well, Barry, that I'm kind of looking forward to. So what do you think about these next series in the East?
13: Well, I tend to think that the Pistons will take care of the Cavaliers. I think the Pistons went through the coals and came out alive, and they got ultimate belief in Cade Cunningham, which they should. They're going to play great defense. They're going to guard James Harden. They're going to guard Donovan Mitchell. And I think they're going to have too much for Cleveland, and they believe that Cade can lead them to victory. And I should have thrown him in there with Barnes and Banchero. He kept Detroit alive when they were down 3-1 and nobody could make a shot going forward. Cade had three straight magnificent games of production. I know he committed a lot of turnovers, but he literally has the ball in his hands, you know, mm-hmm. more than anybody I can remember in a long, long time. So I think Detroit will win. I think the other one, the Knicks and the Sixers, I think that's just going to be the funnest thing of all time.
12: Yeah.
13: I mean, if you're the Sixers, you're talking about two franchises that have been thorns in your flesh forever. One, because they always beat you, and one, the other one, the Knicks, always overshadow you. You know, I mean, to the point where Embiid is having to go to the media and urge the Sixer fans, don't sell your tickets to Knicks fans. You know, it's 100 miles down the road, you get on the train. Then the Knicks took over dang Atlanta in that series, the
12: yeah.
13: Knicks fans.
12: Yeah.
13: So they'll try to do the same at Philly. I think this is going to be a sort of a litmus test for Philly fans. But this is a team you can get behind. As long as they remember that Embiid is not their best player or Paul George is not their best player, as long as they remember Tyrese Maxey is their best player, I think they're going to have some pretty good results. So I think it'll be a great series. You know, my pals on the Hoop Collective, Timmy Bontemps, before game seven of this Celtic Sixers, mm-hmm. he said, if the Sixers win this game, they're going to the NBA Finals. He just thinks it's a good matchup. Now, he wasn't sure they could beat the Celtics in Boston, but he said, if they do, they're going to make the finals. So there are people who now believe in this team. And Embiid, you know, I told Jim and Al, you know, he plays and moves like Frankenstein's monster. That's about how fast he moves.
12: Right.
13: But, you know, you can't do anything with Frankenstein's monster. So I think he plays center Philip Rivers played quarterback when he came back last December. He just, you know, real methodical and plodding, but he can get the job done. So I think it's going to be fascinating. Just totally, totally fascinating.
12: And then we talked Thunder Lakers, obviously. The Wolves will head to San Antonio tonight. Anthony Edwards will play. San Antonio is an 11.5-point favorite in game one. What do you expect the complexion of that series to be like?
13: If Anthony Edwards is healthy, it's going to be competitive. Mm-hmm. because Jaden McDaniels has blossomed into a player. And Julius Randle is a veteran who does not back down from a fight. And Rudy Gobert, despite his many idiosyncrasies, despite his oddball skill set, despite everything we've said about him for years, the guy impacts basketball games at a high level for his team. Now, matching up with his protege, I don't know how that'll play out. You know, Wembanyama's always looked up to Gobert forever, so who knows? I think that's fascinating. Minnesota does not have the depth that San Antonio does, particularly without DiVincenzo out, but I'm going to be intrigued by it. If Edwards is healthy, I think they can make it competitive. If he's not, I don't think they have much chance. I don't know that they'll be able to score with him, but I'm looking forward to it.
12: Yep.
13: I'm looking forward to it.
12: Well, it's going to be an interesting next round. Hopefully it's not marred too much by guys not being available. We've already got a couple of guys that we know are not going to play at least for a while, if at all, in these series. I'm going to go on the other side of you, and maybe we can joke about it a little bit later. I'm going to take the Cavs against the Pistons. I also think the Knicks and Sixers is going to be really, really competitive as well, though. Hopefully we get something out of this next round, because I think do you think that there will be let me put it this way, these games. So the closest that the Suns played to the Thunder at the end of the clock was 9, and that was game 4, even though that game wasn't necessarily all that close. Do you think that we will have a closer end margin than 9 in any of these games against the Lakers?
13: I'm going to say odds are yes. But it wouldn't surprise me if we don't have any within 15.
12: Yeah. Yeah, you know, I'm kind of leaning that way.
13: Here's the thing. Thunder's got a guy or two they can throw on LeBron. And LeBron, at this point, he's still a physical marvel with speed and quickness, all that kind of stuff. But it comes in very short bursts. What he really does is muscle people and push people around. And the Thunder's got a guy that they'll just put on him, and he can't do that too. So that's going to limit LeBron. And then, you know, they'll need Reeves to go to work, but Thunder's got guys they can put on Reeves and Ayton.
12: Yeah.
13: You know, I just think it's a terrible matchup for the Lakers. So the Thunder can guard them. Their best hope is that if with Doncic and LeBron, Dort can't guard them both. So, you know, Caruso would guard one of them a lot of the time and do well, I'm sure. But Dort, you know, loves to guard Doncic. He loves to guard LeBron, does well against both. If they're both out there, he can't guard them both. But they're both not out there.
12: Right.
13: So that's bad for the L.A.
12: Yeah. Been paying attention to much softball yet, or you're about to get dialed in because the postseason tournaments are about to start. Cowgirls kind of on the upswing a little bit. They're the number 2 seed in the Big 12. They're going to take on Utah on Thursday, and then OU wins the regular season title in the SEC, which we know it's OU, but that's a lot easier said than done.
13: Yeah, you know, I think OSU's got hot down the last month of the season. Ruby Maglin is pitching great. She gives them a chance against anybody. Now, if they don't pitch her in the NCAA tournament, in an NCAA tournament game, they're going to get beat, and they're going to get scored on a bunch. So Kenny might just have to say, Ruby, we're going to pitch you every game and see what happens. Go old school. That's the way it used to happen. Hitters now are a lot more sophisticated. It's a lot tougher to do that. But she's been marvelous for 2 out of 3 series games. She might have to do it 3 out of 3 or 4 out of 4, whatever it might be, in the regional and in the super regional. But she gives OSU a fighting chance in all situations. Meanwhile, OU, the pitching depth's a lot better, but it's not as top end as what OSU has with Maglin. So I think it'll be a fascinating. I think it'll be a fascinating series. Postseason. I'm looking forward to it. Conference tournament this week, regional next week, supers after that, and then the World Series. So, I think it'll be great. I'm worried that OSU played its way, losing that game to Kansas. They might not get to host a regional. We'll have to see.
12: Yeah.
13: That'll be a borderline. Winning the Big 12 tournament would really help that bid.
12: That would be important, although there's definitely some dangerous teams lurking there. And if OU, they want to win it all this year, but winning the SEC tournament is quite an accomplishment too, because they're going to see a lot of those teams probably in Oklahoma City. Barry, tell us about Mathis Home.
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12: 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Thanks so much for doing that.
13: You bet. See you later.
12: All right, talk to you later. 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
20: Just past 5:20 on a Monday. Hope you've had a great start to your week out there. Gideon Hamilton in for Jim and Al today. Got Tony Z with us in studio, awaiting Dean Blevins, perhaps, here as we approach 5:30. Looking forward to tonight's playoff games. Again, it'll be the New York Knicks taking on the Philadelphia 76ers. That game is about to tip off in an hour and a half. That game will be on NBC Network. If you want to watch that one on television, the Spurs and the Wolves, that will be relegated to Peacock, and that one will tip off at 8:30. So those games will be going on concurrently, and that'll be the same plan for tomorrow as well. Of course, we'll have the full broadcast of Thunder and Lakers here on your flagship home for Thunder basketball. That game is going to tip off at 7:30. We'll be on the air at 6 o'clock for the Metal Store Thunder forecast, and then earlier in the day, if you want to check out some of the Pistons and Cavaliers, that game will tip off at 6 o'clock on Peacock. While we have some time here, Tony, I wanted to bring up some of these. This is kind of an interesting day for birthdays today. Got Dick Dale, of course, from the Misery Lou, the used for the Pulp Fiction theme, Dick Dale and Dale Tones. Mick Mars from Motley Crue. You a big Crue fan at all?
21: You know, I like the music. I think it's good. I'm Team Mick all the way, of course, so yeah. Happy birthday to him.
20: Yeah. Randy Travis, born on this day. Greg Alexander, who was, I think he had a band with him, but he was the New Radicals for all intents and purposes, that group that came out with the one-hit wonder.
21: You get what you get.
20: Get what you give. No, it's a good song.
21: It is.
20: It's a good song. There was an impact there. Mike Dirnt, who from Green Day. And Lance Bass from NSYNC, all those guys born on this day. All right, let's go ahead and say hello to our good friend Dean Blevins. And this show is known as The Total. Hey, Dean, how are you doing this evening?
22: Doing well. How about you, Gid?
20: Doing good. Got a lot to talk about before we dive into basketball. Did you see any of the Cadillac this weekend where Cameron Young kind of walked away with it? He's playing awesome right now.
22: Yeah, I saw a ton of it. I leech on to superstars, so I try to watch every shot Scottie Scheffler hits, but he's playing with Cam all the time now because Cam's the new guy. You know what? He is the new guy, and he's got a chance to sustain it and be something really special. My goodness. And he hit it a long way. No, he just doesn't have weaknesses in his game. And you can see the confidence. He's gaining confidence day by day. And I mean, when you're beating Scotty Scheffler by 4, 6, 8 shots,
20: yeah,
22: you know, in a tournament, you're doing something right.
20: Yeah, and then the rest of the field by more. I want to tell you, I hate to reheat an old story here, but I'm sure you probably thought this was cool too. This is, at the end of the year for me, probably going to be a top three story in sports. I don't see too many things that are really going to be able to surpass this, but Matt Fitzpatrick hitting that shot out of the bunker to within a foot to get his brother a tour card. And his brother played great in that tournament too. There's a reason why they won that. But he finished with a top 10 this week, piggybacking off of, you know, that incredible moment from a week ago. So that was great to see for Alex Fitzpatrick.
22: You're talking about, yeah, his brother Alex.
20: Yeah.
22: The shot was fantastic. You knew if you were watching that tournament that Matt had kind of lost it for 45 minutes, but
20: yep,
22: then he was able to seize control and made a series of shots that won that. And I was really concerned for his little brother. I just didn't know that he could do this. But he's out there. You know, he's a little younger, so he knocks it a little farther than them, and he is on a high, isn't he?
20: Yes.
22: It's so fun,
20: yep,
22: to watch.
20: No, incredible 2-week period to get your card and then finish top 10 in one of these signature events. That's going to unlock a lot for them. And again, that the thing.
22: Glad for Ricky. Goddard's going to be hanging in there, Ricky is. Ricky's got game. I mean,
20: yeah.
22: I don't know what his ceiling is, you know, but he's improved,
20: yep,
22: and there's probably more in the tank.
20: How about the Lakers emerging from that series against the Houston Rockets? I have to give them some credit for that because not a lot of people had belief in them prior to the series. Of course, a lot of people didn't think that Kevin Durant wasn't going to play in quite a bit of that series either, but the Lakers got it done.
22: Yeah, they did. And I looked to coaching as the really biggest thing that has really made them a decent, good team. Because they're playing defense. I hadn't seen a lot of defense come out of a lot of Laker teams, and they're playing really strong defense. And Austin Rivers will continue to get better. And it sounds like Doncic will not be back. But whether he was, I hope he is. Mm-hmm. And I bet you do. Well, I don't know if you do.
20: Of course I do.
22: I'm not,
20: yeah,
22: concerned about the series. I'm not concerned about the
20: series. No, it won't have any bearing on the series.
22: Yeah. But I do. It would be nice to keep the games to a minimum from an injury standpoint. You want to be at your peak when that series begins with the Spurs.
20: Hey, let me ask you, I'm sure you've been asked this many times on this show, and some of this is happenstance, like Wemby falling down, but if you're the NBA, Luka, Durant, Wembanyama, Tatum, Embiid, Franz Ingram, Edwards, and we're not even talking about, like, you know, DiVincenzo's injury, Gordon and Watson for the Nuggets. We're talking about the guys on the banner. You know, we're talking about the guys that you would put up on TV saying, hey, the Thunder are going to play this team, and you put that player's picture up there. You know what I'm saying, Dean? I mean, this started 3 years ago, but now we're at, I mean, this is an insane level for this, Dean, this amount of injuries, and I didn't even get to several more that I think impacted some series as well.
22: Yeah. I don't know. I mean, the nutrition is better than ever. The physical fitness is better. Everything in the trainer room is better.
20: Mm-hmm.
22: So it doesn't make sense. So I guess that's what you're asking. Does it make,
20: yeah,
22: sense to me?
20: There's got to be a reason because it's been happening a lot now. I don't think you've ever seen it. You know, last year we saw it affect some series, but this year, I mean, you almost can't point to a series that wasn't influenced in some way due to an injury, including the Boston series. Tatum doesn't play Game 7. Maybe if he plays, they lose by 40. I don't know, but that would kind of be counterintuitive, and you have to give the Sixers a lot of credit for coming back, but the Celtics kind of do what they do, and that is take a bunch of threes, and if they're missing them, then it doesn't look too good.
22: Yeah. You know, the only thing that I could contribute is
0: that, have you seen the latest Jerry West
20: yes, movie? Yes, I did see that on Amazon.
0: Yeah, that was so much more fair and better than that Netflix thing. This one showed who Jerry West really was. Mm-hmm. But in watching those games, there was a drastic difference in tempo. Mm-hmm. And, you know, you watch some teams, and the Thunder's one of them. It is get the ball, sprint to the other end, play right. Defense, 9 or 14. And, I mean, you're testing your limits on every second you're out there, basically. Mm-hmm. And so that's different than what it has been in the past. The style of play, the speed of the game, the athleticism required. And so it does make sense from that standpoint that you might have a few more injuries. But what gets me is it's like these injuries come in groupings. All of a sudden, it's the Achilles. You know, I mean, a few years ago, I hadn't heard of an Achilles injury in a long, long, long time. And now all of a sudden, you've got like five guys with them.
20: Right. Yeah, that's true. Let's take a look at these series to get your perspective on these as we head into them. The Pistons come back against the Magic. Franz Wagner got hurt in that series midway through, and the Magic were never really the same. Pistons are going to take on the Cleveland Cavaliers, who took out the Raptors, no Ingram, no Emmanuel Quickly in that series. They survive in seven. So now it's Pistons and Cavs. Who you got, Dean?
0: Okay, now who of those players is coming back?
20: I was naming the players that were played for the teams that lost those series.
0: Yeah.
20: The Pistons and Cavs are good injury wise, at least as of this moment.
0: Mm-hmm. Well, I've become a bigger Cade Cunningham fan. I am going to jump on that bandwagon.
20: Okay.
0: Yeah, I'm gonna go out there.
20: Okay. What about the Wolves and Spurs? That game is tonight at 8:30. Anthony Edwards is gonna play, but the Wolves still 11.5-point underdogs in that one.
0: All I know is that I would hate to meet the Wolves if this series is. If they were able to beat this Spurs team and the Spurs are healthy and as good as we think they are, that would say a whole lot about Minnesota.
20: Yeah.
0: Now I love their coaching. Ant, we'll see how much he can play, but you got to stick with the second best team in basketball.
20: Yep. Also, Ayo Dosunmu, who was really, really good in that first series, he is not going to play in that game either. There's another injury there. So should be interesting to follow. Dean, always appreciate visits with you, and hopefully you enjoy the rest of your evening.
0: Sounds good. Thanks, Gideon.
20: All right, that is Dean Blevins. Coming up next, we'll have a preview to Inside Sports tonight. 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
20: The Oklahoma City Thunder resume postseason play tomorrow. Isaiah Hartenstein says despite specific game plans, Oklahoma City doesn't want to change much.
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20: Just past 5:45 on a Monday. Hope you've had a great start to your week out there. Gideon Hamilton in for Jim and Al today. Jim will be back tomorrow. I've had a great time with Metco as well. And right now, let's say hello to a good friend of ours, Preston Poole, who's going to host Inside Sports coming up here in just a matter of moments. Preston, how are you?
33: I've
0: just been sitting here thinking about how awful it must be to go to the Met Gala. I'm seeing all the pictures, and it just seems like a time that I would just hate.
20: I think, who do you think would be the best dressed individual that works at this station? Like, who do you think could fit in or make it work at the Met Gala?
0: Definitely big voice guy, Andre.
20: Oh, yeah.
0: Yeah, that's an easy no-brainer.
20: Yeah.
0: I've seen him up here in some fits before late at night.
20: He's worked in the clothing industry for many years. Tony, do you think that's good assessment? I don't think any of the on-air...
2: he's it. I mean, he truly is. He and LB used to be... Yeah. Like, they would not try to outdress each other.
0: Something tells me they wouldn't allow Jim in his shorts to show up to the Met Gala.
2: His glasses with the thing
20: barely,
2: around, hold them around his
20: barely head. Visible shorts under his bowling shirt, Hawaiian shirt. All right. So I'll go ahead and give you 20 seconds here on the Cards and Dodgers. Anything you want to say?
0: Well, I mean, we texted about it before the series started, and you were right. You said, don't come to me complaining when the Cardinals beat the Dodgers 2 out of 3 games. And I said, well, they might sweep them. They didn't sweep them, but they did win 2 out of 3. They're playing well. Jordan Walker has found his home run bat again, and they look great. Although the pitching is not the best, but
20: right.
0: As long as you're scoring a bunch of runs, I guess that doesn't really matter.
20: Dodgers look terrible right now. Nobody can hit. Sasaki is borderline unplayable at this point. I don't know if he's tipping his pitches or not. I know Blake Snell's about to come back, but whenever they pitch good, they'll lose 2-1, and whenever they get later in that rotation, it hasn't looked great so far. They're lucky that they kind of built up a little bit of a cushion earlier this season. So
0: I would also like to already induct JJ Weatherholt into the Hall of Fame because he's awesome. He's great.
20: What do you think about what happened this weekend in the NBA? We'll go ahead and start off with the Lakers. I know the Rockets, that turned into a debacle, but still, nobody gave the Lakers any shot before that series. So you do have to commend them for going out doing the thing. Hachimura shot really well. LeBron's insane, and they went out and won that series.
0: I don't know if I got ball sacked or not, but did Chet call Hachimura Japanese Jordan? I don't know if that's right or not, but I did see that clip or that quote on social media earlier today.
20: He's on a roll right now. He's going to have to make like 12 a game, though, for them to have any shot in this series. Oklahoma City is a historic favorite. They're a 15.5-point favorite for tomorrow's game one, but the Lakers are, I think, one of the 25 biggest underdogs since betting odds have been tracked in an NBA playoff series. And there's a reason for that. One of their guys is banged up. One of their guys is not going to play at all, their best player. And so the way that I'm going to phrase it to you is none of those games against Phoenix were close. You listened and watched them all. The last game was technically a 9-point game, even though it didn't feel that close at all. Will there be a closer game in this series than the Phoenix series?
0: I think if Luka is healthy, towards the end of whatever this, series could go, whether that's 4 or 5 games, or whatever, maybe. It wouldn't surprise me if somehow the Lakers dial it all up for one game, like in LA or something like that, and they...
20: Oh, wow.
0: They win that game. It wouldn't surprise me, but I'm not going to pick them to do that.
20: Yep.
0: But, I think we could see a close game.
20: Wolves and Spurs, you think that one's over in pretty quick order?
0: Depends how hard the floors are and if Wemby can stay off of them.
20: This is amazing how, I've talked about this all day, but you're talking about some of the biggest stars in the game, some of the most important players for these teams. And I get the Magic knew that they had to get rid of Jamal Mosley to begin with, but it's hard for me to make a long-term or short-term assessment on any of these teams, considering almost every single team that lost a series in the first round. Primarily, it was because they had either their top guy or some guy hurt.
0: Yeah, and I heard you and Tram talking about that on my way up here, and I thought back to last year where you lost, was it Dame in the first mm-hmm. round, Tatum in the second round, obviously yep. Tyrese Halliburton in the finals. You guys like Aaron Gordon were beat up in the playoffs last year, so It's a weird thing that's been happening like the last, what, yeah, 2 or 3 years.
20: Yeah, it's been like 3 years now, and I still can't get to the bottom. I don't know if it's because the game has been like this for a while, AAU basketball has been pervasive for a while, and so you would think it would happen just before the last, but it was almost exactly 3 years ago where this thing started to really, really tick up.
0: Do you know what also started 3 years ago?
20: What's that?
0: The in-season tournament. Can we just blame it on that? Because no one likes it anyways.
20: It's as good a guess as any, because this is going to continue to be a mystery. What do we have to look forward to on Inside Sports tonight?
0: We'll talk NBA, we'll talk MLB, and there's a hockey story that I want to, because hockey season is officially starting soon.
20: Because the Stanley Cup finals.
0: So I want to talk a little hockey as well.
20: All right, sounds good, man. Thanks for hopping on with me. I appreciate it. And big thanks to Tony Z, Trevor Lane from Lakers Nation, the front office show, for joining me earlier today. Inside Sports coming up next on The Animal.
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1: Part of the reason that we have extra interest in Venezuela is because of what the Venezuelan regime exported to the United States in terms of chaos and criminality through the southern border. 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
9: Hello and welcome into the show on a fine, let me check my phone, Monday evening here in the Sports Animal Studios. I'm Preston Poole. We got Tony Z with us as well for the next hour here on Inside Sports before we hand things over to Matt Pinto and the Thunder Full Court Press this evening, as the Thunder are getting ready to take on the Lakers here in Oklahoma City tomorrow night. The first round flew by. Now we're on to the second round. Tony, I did want to ask you, is it officially time to put the hoodies in the closet or in storage for the next few months?
10: You better leave one or two out, man. You like to change hoodies, because it's been like really deceivingly cold. Like,
9: yeah.
10: You know?
9: Like, it was, what, probably 60s at a day or two last week? A little chilly?
10: Yeah. And yesterday, I mean, it,

0: kind of held it together, but I had a short sleeve shirt on and wished I had a hoodie.
1: Yeah. Yeah. I think we're getting there though.
0: Yeah.
1: I think we are, we're getting there as we get into May. Storm season is upon us, all that good stuff. So, but I went golfing on Friday, over here down the street at Hefner Golf Course, and couldn't have asked for better weather. It was perfect.
0: Right on. Good for you.
1: It was absolutely perfect. So,
0: do you know that's the only golf course I've ever eagled a hole at?
1: Oh, really?
0: I eagled a hole there and didn't realize it. It's the most serendipitous thing ever to happen, I swear.
1: Yeah.
0: Did that go in? It sure did.
1: I'm not very good. I'll say this before I tell my story, but I did shoot like a 101 on Friday, which is not good. That's bad. But I did have a hole where I chipped it out of the bunker and into the hole. I holed out from the bunker to get a 7 on that hole, so that's also not good. But at least I did something cool.
0: Right. Yeah, it's a happy ending, right?
1: Yeah, at least. Exactly. At least I did something kind of cool. So I'll take that. That kind of equals out. Basically, in my mind, after doing that, I shot even par for the day.
0: Well, that there's something to be said for that.
1: Yeah.
0: Right? And were you having beers too while you?
1: I was not. I typically don't whenever I golf. I know there's people that like to whenever they do. I don't. I'll just stick to water.
0: That's high time to start drinking some beers.
1: Oh no, 100%. I have before, but no. Typically, I just stick with the old H2O.
0: The only time in those kind of activities are poker games. You don't want to drink while you play poker. I found
1: because you might lose your mind a little bit.
0: Or a blackjack, you tend to not be able to count.
1: Overindulge a little bit, and then you end up losing all your money.
0: Yeah,
1: that's not good. The Thunder and Lakers tomorrow here in Oklahoma City. It's official that J-Dub and Luka are both out for game one. I would assume both of those guys will continue to be out. I think it's a possibility maybe game three or so that J-Dub comes back. I've got no clue on Luka. Absolutely no clue. Lakers people will tell you that he's going to start ramping things up. But what does that mean? Does that mean that he's going from doing nothing to taking a couple shots? I did see video of him taking shots at practice today, but again, what is ramping things up and getting back to basketball activities actually mean in the grand scheme of things? Does that mean he's going from sitting and watching every practice to now he's going to sit and watch practice but do stuff after practice? Does that mean that he's going to participate in these practices to a certain extent? Who knows? We'll see. I think, though, I mean, even if Luka did play, I still think the Thunder are the better team than the Lakers. I mean, we saw it, what was that game now, probably a month or so ago here in Oklahoma City, where the Thunder just blew out the Lakers in the first half, and that's the game where Luka got hurt and the game where Austin Reeves got hurt as well. The Thunder are the better squad, without a doubt. So
0: there are some sensible Laker fans that realize, you know, it's this ride or this incarnation of this Lakers organization is probably nearing its completion, wouldn't you say?
1: I mean,
0: even with Luka.
1: Yeah. I mean, who knows if LeBron's going to stick around for one more year? I mean, he could retire for all we know after this season.
0: I read something that he was more than elated to say, yes, I'm ready to retire, give my wife some more time.
1: I think there's a lot of people out there, understandably so, that say, well, LeBron's not going to retire without a retirement tour, you know, where he goes to all these different arenas and they give him gifts, kind of like they did for Jeter and all these other, you know, big time athletes. There's a lot of people out there that think that LeBron wants that. And LeBron says he doesn't. Who am I to say LeBron is wrong about himself? But what I know about LeBron and, you know, growing up my whole life with LeBron in the NBA, I tend to believe LeBron would want a retirement tour.
0: I agree with that because the decision was a national thing. Do you remember, like, the nation was captivated by this kid?
1: It's one of those things where it's like they cut every, you know, channel, every sports channel that had access to that, cut to that, and it's like, what is LeBron's decision?
0: Yeah. Crazy, man.
1: So we'll see.
0: I believe he probably needs or wants that tour. I would be willing to go ahead. LeBron, you've been in the league forever.
1: Yeah, 20-something years now, yeah. 23 years, right? 03 he got drafted, so 23, 22 years, something like that. So, yeah, I mean, you think about it, I didn't start watching basketball until, like, 2003, 2004, so I've only known an NBA with LeBron. Right. There's kids that have grown up and you know, graduated college now almost at this point that have known nothing than LeBron James in the NBA, right?
0: So yeah.
1: It's crazy. But I do think there will be, you know, because I'm trying to think back to when Kobe retired, which Kobe had like that 60-point game. Was that his last game ever? Was the 60-point game?
0: I think it right. He's a masterful.
1: It was something like that. And that, I mean, that just had everyone in a chokehold for what, 2 weeks after that, something like that. That's all anyone would talk about.
0: Could you see LeBron coming out and scoring 60 like in a game to close things down? Miraculous that would be, right?
1: Could he? Yes. Will he? No.
0: No.
1: I think at this point, he's. Like Tram said earlier, he's got spurts of that greatness. And then it's like, okay, this is an old man the rest of the time.
0: Right, right.
1: Because at points in that Rockets series, I'm sitting there watching, and I think it had to have been game four in Houston. It was the game where Houston was up with 30 seconds left and the ball. They're up by like six or eight or something like that. And I swear, Tony, every time LeBron touched the ball, he made the weakest pass you could imagine that almost got stolen every single time. And I'm sitting there, I'm watching, I'm like, this is not LeBron. Like, who took over LeBron's body? Are the Monstars here taking over LeBron's body right now?
0: Well, maybe he realizes that, hey, this is, you know, I know you could he's a competitor and he is LeBron, but maybe he realizes that, you know, I don't have to put so much effort into this for it's a lost cause.
1: Yeah. I mean, especially when... I mean, outside of people that live in LA and people that are Lakers fans who are actually, you know, betting and picking the Lakers to win the championship this year.
0: That's kind of where I'm going with it because there's, I mean, there's so many better teams than LA, you know, in the playoffs. Yeah. I mean,
1: well, and right now, the way it sits, it looks like it's Oklahoma City or San Antonio. Like it's their title to lose at the moment.
0: Right.
1: Because to me, no one in the Eastern Conference wants to win the NBA title the way that they've played in the first round. Outside of the Knicks, who went to six games and then got lucky that the Hawks just, you know, no pun intended, laid the biggest egg ever in that game six. But all the other series, went to seven games, and you sit there and you're like, well, I'm not too inspired by any team in the Eastern Conference currently right now.
0: Right.
1: Not too inspired by Minnesota, who – has lost Dante DiVincenzo for the season. You have Anthony Edwards, who is
0: day-to-day,
1: maybe going to play tonight. They expect him to play tonight, depending on, you know, what he goes through in warm-ups. So we should know that in the next couple of hours. But when I sit here and I look at that, I'm like, well, the Wolves, no. The Lakers, no, because Luka, who knows when he's coming back. Austin Reeves was even grimacing in that last game of that series against the Rockets. LeBron's old, and I look at the Thunder and the Spurs, and I'm like, those are the two most complete teams that are left in the playoffs.
0: It's right theirs now to lose, as you said.
1: Yeah.
0: That's an interesting way, because there is, right, the East is being drug out over the course of,
1: It's a mess. Good call. We'll see. And, you know, the Western Conference Finals could be epic, or, you know, I mean, the Thunder could go and handle business like they have, you know, the rest of the season. So,
0: I mean, if they sweep the Lakers, I mean, it would be pretty hard to pick against the Thunder moving into that San Antonio series.
1: I would think so. Say? Depends how long that other series goes as well, how competitive the Wolves are. Because I still expect the Lakers to be somewhat competitive in this series. And like I told Gideon, I wouldn't be shocked if game three or four in LA, the Lakers somehow just put it all together. The Thunder are shooting terrible on the road or something like that, which they haven't this year. I think they've been pretty good on the road shooting wise, but
0: we've seen that happen. Yeah. I've heard a few call for the sweep though already.
1: Yeah. No. And again, I'm leaning more towards a sweep than I am, you know, five or six games, whatever that might be. So
0: if we see like a demoralized LeBron by game two, because the Thunder have taken the Lakers to task by game two? Do you feel like maybe game three LA maybe not be what you're calling for? Like a turnaround?
1: I don't. If the Thunder go and win by 30 points in game one and game two, I don't see that. It's kind because there's not enough time. Like, they're playing every other day in this series. So there's not enough time for, like, okay, we got 2-3 days here like we did in the first round.
0: Figure it out.
1: Yeah. No, it's going to be boom, boom, boom, boom, boom. And, no, just thinking back to the Western Conference Finals a year ago where the Thunder, you know, handled the Timberwolves, and I think it was game four, the Timberwolves, you know, back against the wall, they're about to get, you know, bounced out, their season's about to be over, and they just stomped the Thunder in game four. And then the Thunder come back and they, you know, put it all together and win game five and move on to the NBA Finals. It, you know, something like that, maybe. I don't know. It should be interesting.
0: At least one win. Yeah.
1: Yeah. Maybe.
0: Maybe one win.
1: Maybe. Because, the Lakers, you'd probably put them at, a half a win? This, you know, their win total this series at 0.5.
0: Don't you have to? Like point, yeah. I mean, you kind of have to. Right?
1: Yeah, exactly. So it'll be interesting. I love playoff basketball this time of year, especially here in Oklahoma City when you know, things are on the up and up and everything's done up and all that.
0: Well, think about this, too. You've got the Women's College World Series coming at the end of the month.
1: Yep.
0: And there's a point in time when it all is going in the city. I remember coming from the ballpark, you know, and seeing the Devon Tower lit up. And there was a moment, there were playoff games happening at the same. This city was so vibrant. It was alive, man.
1: And just to think that, you know, in 2028, let's say the Thunder are still rolling and you have the
0: brand new arena.
1: Potential NBA Finals that summer. You have the Women's College World Series. Oh, and by the way, you have this thing called the Olympics.
0: Yeah.
1: That will be
0: all
1: in town.
0: Over the city. It's incredible. Yeah. So will that the stadium be done? 28, 29?
1: 29, I think.
0: Okay.
1: So it would be that season after that. The 29-30 season, I believe, is when that would be a thing.
0: You hope the dynasty continues through that.
1: Which,
0: time.
1: I mean, guys like Shea, Dub, Chet are all under contract through then, so I mean they would still be on the team, but obviously those other guys will probably be moved around. I would assume it is going to be weird though, just thinking about it now. If we have what conversation are we having in 5 years about this Thunder team? You know, because it could be a team that, you know, what if they do rip off three in a row, or what if they win one? You know, who knows.
0: The future is really bright for this team, though.
1: I mean,
0: man.
1: Yeah, you look back, 14 years ago at this point when they made it to the finals for the first time with Durant and Westbrook and Harden, and you're like, well, they'll be back next year. They'll be back next year, and then they might, you know, win it next year. And then they didn't make it back for, 13 years, and they won it after that. So the way things can change, I guess, is what I would say.
0: That Thunder squad was so endeared to the heart. Oh, yeah. I was, man, oh, yeah. I wish they could have ripped one off, man.
1: Well, and I, what was the documentary that just came out? I'm blanking. Oklahoma Standard. The Oklahoma Standard on ESPN, which if you haven't watched that, it was fantastic. I watched it the day that it came out. It was great, and I thought it was very cool that they had Kevin Durant in there as well as Russell Westbrook all giving commentary on kind of the city and what it means to play for you know, here in this city as well. So
0: that's great. We want to know, Kevin, a little bit more details, man. That's a great story, dude, but we want to know something other. I want that 30 for 30 still.
1: It does crack me up though that people still have a hatred for Kevin Durant, because I'm over it at this point.
0: Well, I mean, you have to. If
1: but there are people that are out there even say the word K and D next to them, and they'll shoot you a look that you don't want. It's like, all right, man, calm down.
0: So true. Here in this building. Too, right?
1: Yeah, exactly. Exactly. 100%. We do have some texts on the text line. It says, I feel so bad for Austin Reaves. He's a real good player, but it's going to be an awful series. He's in a contract situation, but he and Marcus Smart have to take on multiple Thunder guards. Well, Andy's banged up too, right? Like, he's not 100% healthy. Like, I, you know, like I said earlier, I saw him, you know, grabbing at whatever was ailing him the other day.
0: You see, so JJ Redick talk about Houston's defense being their best effort defense was baseline Oklahoma City defense.
1: Oh, JJ Redick's been very complimentary of of the Thunder in a whole. I mean, they he had a question about, you know, how do you stop Shea, you know, from you know, scoring, getting to the line, you know, yada, yada, yada. And he was like, you don't. I was like, you can't.
0: simply put.
1: Yeah, no one has done that, you know, so far. So, I mean, he averaged, what, 30-something a game in the first round. He's been really – after game one of that first-round series against the Suns, he's been dialed in. He has been absolutely dialed in. But I mean, as for, you know, Reeves and Marcus Smart having to deal with Thunder guards, you know, hey, I think that's good, right? The Lakers, aren't necessarily the best defensive. They're not even a very good defensive team. So,
0: no.
1: It should be at times, it'll probably look like layup lines for the Oklahoma City Thunder, I would assume. And you know, do you really, if you're the Lakers, you really trust DeAndre Ayton to step up and take on you know, a bigger scoring role? That, you know, that might have been easy against the Rockets, who refused to play any big man at all. I mean, they were going with Alperen Şengün at the five at times. You know, and the Thunder will have Ihart, they'll have Chet, you'll have Jay Will, they'll have, you know, a full complementary of big men for this series. So I don't feel sorry for anyone that's on the Los Angeles Lakers. I'll just tell you that right
0: now. I don't feel bad for the organization either, because I'm telling you, back in those Thunder days, man, it was David Goliath and we were David for a lot of the times, man.
1: out of the 405, difference is Harden got traded. This team is still together. Yeah, but when I said think of 5 years down the road, we're all anticipating this team is not going to be the team it is right now 5 years down the road. I mean, it's just physically – or financially, I should say, impossible for them. They'll have to make moves, you know, in the next. I think, Tony, I could be wrong, that everyone is still under contract next season. And then after that is when contracts start expiring and people become free agents and so on and so forth. So it could be a thing where we get to the trade deadline next season and the Thunder are trading a Lu Dort. They're trading an Isaiah Hartenstein. Maybe that could happen this summer, for all we know, just so they don't have to. Because, look, those guys are going to want to get paid. And I know Ihart, technically, he got paid this last contract, but a guy like Dort is not going to want to be on team-friendly contracts for the rest of his career. Eventually, he's going to want to get, you know, what he is owed, and I can't blame him for that. He deserves to, right? But guys like that are going to want more money than, you know, the team friendly deals, because Dort's making what, $18 million right now, compared to Shea's making 70 almost, I think. J Dub's going to be making like 40. Chet's going to be making like 40, something like that. And then we just got a text and said, remember, the expansion draft will be around, in the next 3 to 4 years as well, when they add the team in Seattle and in Las Vegas. So, yeah, this team in the 5 years, this team will look different outside of, I'm assuming, Shea, Dub, and Chet, who will be still, you know, under contract, or, you know, maybe on reworked deals, stuff like that. So what chances do you give the Wolves taking on the Spurs? Depends what Anthony Edwards shows up. Do we have runner's knee Anthony Edwards like we currently have right now? Which I think is his knee injury is on a different knee. So he's got two bum knees right now. Do we have a somewhat healthy Anthony Edwards, or do we have, you know, an Anthony Edwards that's got two bum knees? Because if we've got an Anthony Edwards that got two bum knees and you've got a healthy Spurs team, I think Spurs in 4, possibly 5 would be my opinion. Now, I do look, the Wolves, they are one of those playoff teams that just, they're a team that just excels in the playoffs. You know, it doesn't matter what seed they are, because they were the 5th seed, 6th seed, something like that this year. I don't even remember the seeds. Doesn't matter. It doesn't matter what seed the Wolves have been the last couple of years. They've made it to the West Finals 2 years in a row. They're just a playoff team. It's a team that gets in the playoffs and they know how to win in the playoffs. Then there are some teams, like you go back, 2 years ago to the Thunder in that Mavericks series, which the texter just brought up, that the Wolves remind them of the Mavericks from 2 years ago. You have a team like that that has guys that have been in the playoffs and have won in the playoffs, and against a team like the Thunder, who had at that point no playoff success at all other than sweeping the Pelicans. And what happens? The Mavs win in six games, was it? So I could see something like that happening. It's just the health of the Wolves kind of scare me.
0: Fun right to now. Watch Julius Randle play, man. That guy can get down and ball.
1: It's and it is cool. Absolutely miserable to watch Rudy Gobert play basketball.
0: It's always been that way. Even back to Utah days, man. There's something about Rudy Gobert, man.
1: It's just disgusting to watch him play basketball. but I'm going to do it tonight. And you know what? I'm going to hate every minute of it. And as much as I dislike Anthony Edwards because of his off-court stuff, the guy is fun to watch play. He's a very fun watch.
0: He's a massive reason that Timberwolves are here, man.
1: Yeah. No, he's been fantastic so far in his career. Just hasn't been able to get over the hump. So, all right, we need to take a timeout. When we come back, we'll keep talking more about the NBA. We got a little MLB as well. So if you have anything baseball-wise you want to talk about, shoot us a text on the text line. I also have a hockey story out of Carolina for the Carolina Hurricanes. They had a promotional item that took off, just exploded. And so we'll talk about that as well. That's all up next right here on Inside Sports, right here on 98.1 FM, WWLS, the sports animal.
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1: And we are back. Inside Sports here on The Sports Animal. Preston Poole, Tony Z with you here for another 30 minutes or so before the Thunder full court press takes over with Matt Pinto as he gets us ready for the Thunder and the Lakers game one tomorrow. Tony, I mentioned this hockey thing. Now, I did say with Gideon, hockey season does start here soon. And that basically just means when I start paying attention to hockey, which is the Stanley Cup Finals, which I'll watch. But I did this story did come across my desk, and I thought that it was just one of those promotional things that just is perfect, and obviously the fans of the Carolina Hurricanes thought so as well. So earlier this year, we had Magic City Night in Atlanta. That got canceled by the NBA. Adam Silver said, nope, you're not going to be doing strip club night at an Atlanta Hawks game. You can't do that. So that was canceled. You think of baseball teams are probably the most famous for like promotional items because they have a bunch of games where they'll give out, you know, bobbleheads and
0: statues.
1: Yeah, like statues. Yeah, or, you know, maybe like a replica jersey of, you know, the 1932 World Series team, or, you know, whatever it might be. But baseball is known for their, you know, promotional items that they give out Now, this wasn't given out, but it was a promotional item that is a great idea. It's the Carolina Hurricanes. They're right now taking on the Philadelphia Flyers in a series in the Stanley Cup playoffs. What they introduced, though, in game one the other night was a beer skate. So like a skate that a hockey player would wear on their foot to skate around on the ice. They said, you know what, we can turn that into plastic and put 28 ice cold ounces of whatever, you know, beverage that you would like to be put into that thing.
0: Oh, I like where the thinking was with this, don't you?
1: Yes.
0: Right.
1: So on game one, they started with 300 sales at their fan plaza party before the game. So they sold 300 skates before the game even started at their fan fest, or, you know, whatever you want to call it.
0: Massive win right off.
1: Yes.
0: Massive win.
1: Throughout the game, they went on to sell about 4,300 more of those.
0: Oh, my God.
1: They sold almost 5,000 beer skates in game one of their playoff series against Philadelphia.
0: And bring those back, right? You got to bring them back game two, three.
1: Those beer skates, by the way, sell for around $20-ish, somewhere in there.
0: Wow.
1: It's $12 for the skate plus... you pay for whatever beverage you want inside of said skate.
0: I'm kind of looking for one, though, and I don't see it. Have you seen the thing?
1: I have. If you go to ESPN.com, it's on their like stories on the side where you can go down and scroll down. There's three fans that are holding these beer skates. Very well designed. It has the Carolina Hurricanes logo on it, and the part where the skate would be is clear, so you can see the liquid that is inside of said skate. But they sold, 4,687 beer skates in one single game.
0: That is pure genius, man.
1: Now, the other part of the pure genius out of this are the fans that purchased these that have been putting those on eBay and selling upwards of $200 a piece.
0: Those are the fans going, do not bring these back. Do not bring them back.
1: Now, the team has said they do not intend on bringing these back. Because, as you would assume, it is not the easiest of thing to make a beer skate,
0: right,
1: or have those, you know, on demand if you should need them after they blew through all 5,000 of them that they had. So.
0: That is pure brilliance, man. Whoever. Promote that person.
1: It reminded me of, like, going to a baseball game. You get a bat full of whatever beverage that you might want. There's also, reading this story, there's been a hockey stick that has been able to put beer in. How about a beer Zamboni? Does that do anything for you?
0: Yes, absolutely it does.
1: Or how about this one from the Buffalo Sabres, a beer saber?
0: Yes.
1: Or how about a Tusk mug from the Utah Mammoth?
0: I got to get to more games, man. Really? Imagine having a collection of those?
1: Yes. Now, I have been to a couple of the Comets games here in Oklahoma City. They do the beer bat. Should you want to partake in that. Now, Thunder-wise, what can we do for the Thunder?
0: Has to be glass. You know what I mean? I feel like that adds to the charm of the item again.
1: But also that would add to the price of the item as well.
0: It would, but again, this is a championship city, man. You know?
1: Maybe like a beer lightning strike?
0: A bolt?
1: A beer bolt?
0: A beer bolt.
1: There you go. If anyone from the Thunder is listening to this, please, you have your ways of getting Tony and I's phone number.
0: Right.
1: We would love to brainstorm this. A beer bolt. And imagine how many beer bolts we could have stacked up in Loud City.
0: A massive hit, I'm telling you. And they know it.
1: Yes. Right? Yes. 100%. So I saw that earlier today, and I was like, man, they sold almost 5,000 of those. Which is
0: 20 a pop?
1: By the way, they sold out with 8 minutes to go in the second intermission.
0: Jeez.
1: So that would have been, what, after the second quarter?
0: That is incredible.
1: Which I'm sure they quit selling beer at some point in the third quarter. Because, like, if you go to a football game or a basketball game, you're not getting any drinks outside of, like, a soda pop or a water after the third quarter is over.
0: Tad bit infuriating, but I understand them.
1: Yes. No, I completely understand. So, but yeah, that was funny. It just got my mind going on, like, promotional items of, like, you know, what could, like Oklahoma State, what could they do as a promotional item?
0: Like a cowboy hat of some sort, yeah. Right? Or dare I say the pistol,
1: yes.
0: The gun.
1: Now that would thing. Probably we'd run into a little trouble.
0: But it would be a hot seller. You know it would, right?
1: It
0: you
1: would.
0: Know it would.
1: Someone said maybe a bison glass full of beer for the,
0: be cool.
1: The Thunder.
0: That'd be all right.
1: Drink a Rumble the Bison.
0: Like in the shape of Rumble or yeah. Just like a legit bison?
1: Maybe. Or you could go like a...
0: It could be an art piece in the house.
1: You could go, well, look, I'm sure there are some frat houses around sure. Here, Tony, that would display that proudly, okay?
0: That's a wonderful bison, yeah. But you should see how much beer it holds, right?
1: We can fit a whole 12-pack.
0: Right.
1: We could go full on like New Orleans, like Bourbon Street style and do a basketball. Because they have like fish bowls down there that you can drink and make some type of orange concoction to drink.
0: I think the beer bolt, man.
1: The beer bolt. I think the beer bolt is it.
0: What is that? The beer bolt? Oh, let me
1: the
0: show
1: Thunder
0: you.
1: Beer bolt.
0: Dude.
1: Yeah. It doesn't have to be massive if you're out there. Thunder.
0: I mean, listen, you could honestly go like different themes with the beer bolt for different yeah. Things. It could just be a mainstay generic bolt, and then you can.
1: Yeah. Exactly.
0: The ideas, man.
1: We're full of them. We are full of them. But yeah, that I guarantee you there's going to be. What schools are even in? Where do the Hurricanes play? I think they play in like Raleigh. So that'd be close to like what Duke and NC State and all that. There's got to be some frat houses at NC State where the beer skate is now fully on display for everyone to see.
0: Well, and maybe even in use. To be honest yeah. With you, right? Not
1: 100%.
0: Just on display.
1: They're getting down to finals, and now it's like, okay, now we can really open this thing up and get after it.
0: My last finals in 2 days, and once I get done, I'm taking one of those beer skates, man.
1: Someone says a Pistol Pete, like you know, they shape it as Pistol Pete for Oklahoma State, and you could have the Sooner Schooner for Oklahoma. That would be a lot of alcohol to take down.
0: It would be, but you've seen this concept works.
1: Oh, look yeah, 100%.
0: How many skates they sold inside a hockey game,
1: yeah.
0: Right?
1: We've got another Pete's Pistol for the Cowboys. So, yeah, there's plenty of options.
0: And a lot of demand.
1: Yes. You could do, like, you know how they have the foam, like, schooner hat that they sell at stores? You could do that, but, like, to where you put the drinks on the side or something like that.
0: Like the beer actually goes up in the schooner?
1: Yeah. Something like that. Yeah. We'll keep the ideas rolling in because we're getting a whole bunch. We are getting a whole bunch. I did want to talk about the 76ers and the Celtics as well as the Nuggets and the Wolves, because too much in today's day and age, Tony, we get, oh, Nikola Jokic played terrible against the Wolves. They lost the series. Oh, Jason Tatum missed game 7 against the 76ers and the Celtics lost. Their legacy is ruined. They're never going to be the same. Yada, yada, yada.
0: The window's closing.
1: Yeah, their window is closed. They'll never win anything ever again. And I just sit back and look and think. It's like, well, if we're basing everything off of like Michael Jordan, LeBron James, Larry Bird, Magic Johnson, all these guys, you know, throw Steph Curry in there because he won multiple titles or has won multiple titles with Golden State. If we're saying, okay, these guys have to be just as good as these other ones, we're going to be disappointed a lot because those are, you know, top 10 players of all time in the NBA and basketball. So if we're sitting here and saying, well, Nikola Jokic he's only got one title, he's got two MVPs. And his, you know, reputation is now
0: sullied
1: because he lost in the first round of an playoff, you know, series. Like it's too overreactionary because I probably am speaking out of turn here because I don't remember back to the early 2000s after Shaq left LA and you know, I would assume it probably felt like, well, this Kobe guy is not going to be able to get it done by himself. Shaq goes to the Miami Heat and he wins one in Miami in 2006 with Dwayne Wade. You know, Kobe's never going to get it done. Well, then Kobe goes and wins two on his own. And, you know, people regard him as a top 10 player of all time because he has, what, four rings. So I just think to go out after one series, one playoff go round and say X, Y, and Z done for, they're not going to be any good for the rest of their career, we can just count them out, it's a little too much for me.
0: I think that is going a little too far.
1: I mean, it would be like the Thunder lose, you know, God forbid they lose the Lakers, or, you know, if they go down to the Spurs in the Western Conference Finals, like, well, one and done Thunder. It's like, no, they still have the squad around them, you know, this next season, and you see where you go from there. Just because they lose, you know, in the playoffs, it's just like thinking back to that Mavericks series. We're like, well, these guys aren't ready when they lost in the second round.
0: They're way too young.
1: Way too young. They're not ready.
0: No playoff experience.
1: And that travels with them the next year. Well, what do? The next year, they win the title.
0: And we don't hear that anymore.
1: Yeah.
0: Have you noticed that?
1: Yeah. And well, you look at the Spurs, and it's like, well, the Spurs are the only ones that can get it done. It's like, well, where's the talk of the same thing with Oklahoma City 2 years ago when it was Oklahoma City's first go around? Now, I do think the Spurs are good, but are they invincible? No, they're not invincible. I think the Thunder are very good. Are they invincible? No, they're not invincible. There's no team out there that is just absolutely invincible. But it just kind of got me fired up a little bit hearing all the online takes over the last couple of days about how these guys' careers are just ruined now that they lost one playoff series.
0: Exactly. I don't know if that's an efficient way to describe the situation, really, you know?
1: No, it's not. You got to take the whole thing into picture here. So, all right, we need to take a timeout. When we come back, we'll get into a little more NBA, MLB as well. I'm Preston Poole. That's Tony Z. This is Inside Sports right here on The Animal.
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6: 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He wants to pretend he's enlightened because he looks at the person's race in hiring practices.
7: Once upon a time, just to be very blunt with you, two administrations ago, 70% of the mayor's administration were white men.
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1: You know who else has countless takes and whatnot? That would be Skip Bayless and Stephen A. Smith, Tony. And they will officially be doing a one-off show together for the first time since 2016.
0: This is official.
1: Like this is official per Front Office Sports.
0: On ESPN, I assume?
1: Yes, I believe so. Yes. Friday, it will be. Friday, ESPN, first take, dialing it back to a decade ago, decade plus, with Skip Bayless and Stephen A. Smith.
0: That'll be fun.
1: I just, that was my childhood. I say childhood, maybe like teenage years,
0: were
1: I should say.
0: Like up in real time watching them?
1: If I wasn't at school.
0: Oh, okay.
1: Yes. which more than likely I was at school. But sometimes you'd have those sick days where you get a full dose of Stephen A. Smith and Skip Bayless. So those two will be going at it again for the first time since 2016 on Friday on First Take. That should be fun. I'm sure they'll only talk about LeBron James for the full hour that they have on air, because that's what they love to do, is argue about LeBron James.
0: Or Cowboys football.
1: Right? Yes.
0: Argue a lot about
1: one of
0: that.
1: The two. Someone on the text line does or did tell me Kobe Bryant, in fact, has 5 rings and played in 7 NBA finals. Oh, and they said, by the way, he did not get it done on his own. Pau Gasol was his running mate for the last couple. Well, if we're comparing Pau Gasol and Shaquille O'Neal, I think that debate is probably pretty easy.
0: I mean, Pau could shoot the 3.
1: And Shaq was like the most dominant big man ever. So, yeah. No, look, I didn't mean to say that Kobe literally did it himself. I know he had Pau Gasol and guys like Derek Fisher and stuff like that. So that's kind of when I started watching basketball, was those like Celtics and Lakers finals back in the late 2000s. That's kind of when I really got hooked on NBA basketball. Of course, that's when we got the Thunder, was around that time, and the Hornets as well. So,
0: and they made the big splash, and I think Laker people were like, whoa, who is this? Yeah. And, you know, we take them to a playoff series. It was something, man.
1: Yeah, no, it was for sure a blast. So, all right, well, that's going to do it for me. There will be no Inside Sports tomorrow because of Thunder Lakers game 1, so we'll have that. I do believe I am back on Wednesday.
0: Dude, you are. Yes. A couple more times
1: this
0: week.
1: I'll be in a couple of times this week, so we'll get after it. Thanks to Tony Z. I'm Preston Poole. This has been Inside Sports. You got Matt Pinto and the Thunder Full Court Press up next here on The Animal.

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10: 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All right, here we are on the brink of the Western Conference semifinals. The Thunder have been through this. They have been through this sort of delay between series, and I'm not sure it's the worst thing. 8 rest days, 9 days since they last played when they take the court tomorrow night against the Los Angeles Lakers in Game 1 of the Western Conference semifinal best of 7. The Thunder went through this a season ago plus a day. After they swept Memphis in round one, they didn't play on until day 10 following that, the same date on the calendar, May 5th, 2025. And it was an up and down game against Denver, you may recall. Game one, they led by as many as 14, but the Nuggets caught them and won on an Aaron Gordon last second three-pointer by 2. OKC has applied lessons learned through the course of this ascension. I suspect they will as well against the Lakers in Game 1 tomorrow night at 7:30. Game 2 coming up on Thursday. Saturday, the scene will shift to L.A. for a 7:30 central start between the two Western rivals. Then on Monday of next week, it's Game 4 in Los Angeles at 9:30 central. So some late nights. I think the one thing being overlooked about the Thunder sweep of the Phoenix Suns, and that